0: information and financial news in the challenging and uncertain times we're in. Subscribe today. Learn more about BRICS, industry leaders, and their market predictions for the future, along with what you might expect to see in terms of precious metal performance in the weeks and months ahead. Message and data rates may apply.
1: Total Palestinian deaths from the Israel-Hamas war have gone above 73,000, says Gaza's health ministry. Israeli military operations continue despite a stalled and fragile ceasefire in place since October. Israel says it's targeting Hamas militants. Majority of voters in Switzerland today rejected a proposal by the top right-wing party to cap the country's population at 10 million. Populist Swiss People's Party, with the most seats in parliament, has stirred up and fostered anti-migration sentiment over the years. The public has made this a hit, says ABC's Jim Ryan.
2: Public suspicion, even fear of artificial intelligence has not kept people from using it. Tech watchers say OpenAI's ChatGPT app has reached 1 billion monthly users, surpassing Google Maps as the fastest app ever to hit that milestone.
1: Consumers globally want more protein, but the dairy industry is struggling to give it to them. Demand is causing shortages of food-grade whey protein, a cheese byproduct, and pushing prices to new records. Hear what the Knicks Delta jetliner pilot and air traffic control said to each other after the championship win and the team was about to take off from San Antonio for New York.
3: Tell those guys congratulations. Enjoy the moment. Oh, they're enjoying it back there. You probably can hear them. They're having a good time, man. Yeah, we'll pass it on.
1: And also,
4: just want to let them know before they all fall asleep.
3: We'll do for sure. Yeah, the plane's rocking and it's they're having a party.
1: That from ATC.com. Chuck Sievertson, ABC News.
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8: So I like to do predictions. I don't like to do endorsements. I like to do predictions. And, of course, I was out the first 2 days this week. But I did text our buddy Steve Stucker yesterday because I wanted to have this, sent to someone so it can be verifiable. So I sent this to Steve Stucker yesterday, and I said that I'll read it. I think Greg will win, but it will be close. And I said for the Dems, I bet Deb breaks 60, maybe even 65. Well, I was wrong about that. Deb got 72% of the vote. Incredible. And hats off to her, frankly. I mean, that is an incredible number to throw up. That's an outrageous number to throw up in a primary. And many of us want to throw up because we saw that. But it's nuts. I mean, we'll talk about both of these races in depth. We'll take your calls, 505-243-3333. But I do want to start with Deb getting 72% of the vote. I mean, Sam Bregman only got 28%. Now, I knew it was going to be bad. I told you it was going to be bad. But I didn't even expect something like this. In fact, it's even worse than you think. Because in New Mexico, and I know this is a primary, so not as many people go out. But we can kind of look at it. We can base it on that. There's 575,000 Democrats registered in the state of New Mexico. And then now, of course, we got this quasi-open primary, which I got some thoughts on that, too. And Sam Bregman, woke cowboy Sam Bregman, got 60,000 votes. Pathetic. I mean, that is embarrassing. And this is coming from a Republican in New Mexico. We have had our embarrassing moments, too. But Sam, good Lord, only 60,000 people voted for him. That is just over 10% of registered Democrats cared to show up and vote for him in his primary. And then of the whole total, he only got 28%. I mean, this is a guy who has been Democratic Party state chair. He's ran for multiple offices. He has been one of the big wheels with the Democratic Party his whole life. Big-time trial attorney. Now he's Bernalillo County DA. And to only muster 60,000 votes? I'll tell you what it was. He tried to out-Deb Deb. And Democrats had a choice. Do I want to go with the real Deb, or do I go with the Sam who's trying to be Deb? And they went with the real Deb because there's also this bandwagon effect. Nobody wants to be associated with a loser. And I think it'll take a long time for prognosticators to figure this one out, even if they even care to. But right now in the state of New Mexico, for the Democratic Party, there's a lane for a moderate Democrat. And Sam Bregman had the inside scoop to do that. And he whiffed. He couldn't help himself. He had to go progressive. And I do believe, and I think he would be a lot more progressive than what he led on. But a Sam Bregman governor tenure would probably look a lot like Bill Richardson and what he did in office. And I'll tell you, everybody in the state of New Mexico, after 8 years of MLG and looking down the barrel of another term of Deb Haaland, were like, yeah, Bill Richardson wasn't that bad, right? But, man, that's like not even trying. Like, I wonder how many votes Sam Bregman would have gotten if he wouldn't have spent a dollar. If he would have just filed the paperwork and just sat at home or got an RV and just watched his son play baseball around the country. Could he have done any worse than 60,000 votes? Whew, that one's got to hurt. That one's got to hurt, Sam. But I think a lot of it's your own fault. Now, I don't think you were going to beat Deb in the primary, but you could have been a little bit more competitive. And then this is the ultimate kind of irony of the whole thing. And he said this before the campaign or before the election last night. He said he's not going to endorse or help out Deb. He's not going to, shake hands and be nice. So I think, and I think that comes from Deb Haaland's campaign releasing the addresses of Sam Bregman's multiple homes. And then he's carrying that. So I don't think that's a political thing. I think it's a personal thing. And we'll see in 5 months if they don't make up. Odds are that they probably will, especially if woke cowboy loves to be in the news. And I just don't know how effective he's going to be now as Bernalillo County DA, especially since, you know, he got his butt whooped like he did. He doesn't have anything to campaign for. And this was all this was. That all it was, and he was an MLG appointee, remember that, Bernalillo County DA, all it was to him was a stepping stone. MLG opened the door, got him back in the game, and he knew he was going to run for governor all along. Now that he doesn't have that carrot, I mean, I don't know how effective, I mean, honestly, I don't know how effective he's been as a Bernalillo County DA anyway. He's got that high conviction rate, but it's because he pleads everything down and he only does the slam dunk cases. So now that he's got nothing else to play for, you know, business as usual in Bernalillo County, because now he's going to be mad. But if Deb offers him a job or something, yeah, maybe he'll take that. No kiss and make up. But that is, whew, to me, that is the story of the primary last night, was Sam Bregman just getting 60,000 votes. Only 10% of registered Democrats. And remember this, too. They were running this misinformation campaign about, oh, Republicans, you should just go and change your voter registration so you can vote for Sam Bregman. Well, a lot of good that did, huh? He lost by 100,000 votes. Time to come home. You Republicans that fell for that, that went and changed your registration so you could vote for Sam Bregman. All right, we forgive you. Come on home. Go change that registration back. Because that it was a misinformation campaign. Because let's play this out logically. So I'm a Republican. To vote for the Democrat, I'm going to change my party affiliation. I'm going to vote for a Democrat. And then in the general election, I'm going to vote for the Republican. Now we're going to choose the Republican? No, that's not what they were counting on. They were counting on all you people that went Democrat to or Republican to decline to stay there. And then the campaign would have been, you know, you voted for Sam Bregman once. How about again? How about you do it again? You know, a Republican really can't win here in the state of New Mexico. Forget about Susana Martinez and Gary Johnson. You know, a Republican can't really win here. Stay with us. Stay with Sam Bregman. It's like the devil on your shoulder, right? And I feel like that's what it was, this misinformation campaign out there with on Republicans to, you know, go against your own values. Register do not the state, or maybe just register Democrat. Hey, give it a try, right? Curious about being a Democrat? Vote for Sam Bregman. And you can make your mind up in November. That did not work at all. But I get it. Like, a lot of people out there were trying to out-politic the politics of this thing. But it's time to come home. Go register. All you Republicans that thought you were being clever, time to come home. And Deb, 72% of the vote. Here's the silver lining. And we'll get to the Republicans on the other side of the break here. I'm a conservative, and I think a lot of conservatives are also optimist. I think that's why we're conservative. So I see a little silver lining here. And that is, of all the, and this is a primary, so it's different from the general election. There was about 337,000 people voted in his primary. That is about half of who will vote in a general election. Okay. General election, we usually get like 700,000, or we have in the last couple of cycles. So 337,000. So those are all the people that cast a ballot in New Mexico for the Republican or Democratic primary. And more people casted a vote against Deb than for Deb.
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8: Brandon, what Debbie said, that she wants large corporations to hire New Mexicans. Does that mean that she's against hiring illegals?
14: I don't know.
8: I mean, good luck in getting large corporations to come here. I don't think Deb is I don't think it's going to start on her watch. 73-73. I switched to independent to vote for Sam to beat Deb. I thought I was doing my part to save New Mexico. What a waste of time. Also, Manny, I voted for Sam, and I guess I'm one of the 60,000. I thought he might do less damage than Deb. Ultimately, I'm a Dem who's going to vote for Greg Hull and cross party lines. You can't believe the grief I'm getting from my Democratic friends. I mean, don't be too hard on yourself. You folks that registered and went Republican someplace else, there's always a home for you. There's always a home for the big umbrella Republican Party in the state of New Mexico. Democratic Party, no, you got to fit into a certain category or they don't even want you. 2904, BV, you're right about Sam Bregman. What a disingenuous campaign. Running against Trump and ICE, at least Deb sounded like she believed in what she said. And I too feel that way. Well, Sam Bregman was disingenuous one way or the other. Either he really is kind of that law and order guy, or he's an extreme lefty. I think maybe he's the extreme lefty that just likes to dress up like a moderate, or a conservative, rather. On the GOP side, and we're going to talk to Greg Hull coming up in a few minutes. 56,000 votes, Doug Turner, 44,000, Duke got 19,000, 47, 37, 16. It was very interesting, and we'll explore this later in the coming days. And it was very interesting over the last couple of weeks, as I made note of, all of the elected officials in the state of New Mexico who went Doug over Greg. And we start to think about where Doug Turner's support was, who got him into this race to begin with. And that was southeastern New Mexico, kind of the where the power of the, well, used to be, where the power of the Republican Party is. And they went and they wanted a horse in the race because there was nobody. Duke had declared and Greg Hull. There's a couple other people that kind of washed out. But they wanted somebody in the race. And to me, this, why didn't they recruit somebody from down there? Why didn't they find someone there? And it comes to mind, Crystal Brantley. I think she was somebody who is ready to take that step to run for governor. And maybe they did. Maybe they did ask many people, and maybe they got turned down. But ultimately, it was Doug Turner, a guy who ran for governor 16 years ago, lost in the primary, finished third out of five. This was when Susanna ran the first time. And then he files for governor. He files the papers the week of the filing deadline in March. You're telling me that you're going to put together a statewide campaign from March until June. You got 3 months, basically. It was less than 3 months because March 10th famously was a filing deadline, right? So you had less than 3 months to put together an entire statewide apparatus to run for governor. Nope, sorry. And that's why I thought Greg Hull had the edge. He's been running for governor for a year and a half at least. He's the mayor of a very prosperous big city in Albuquerque, in the state of New Mexico, right next to Albuquerque. And just on name recognition, I mean, being that Albuquerque is the biggest media market and it goes all over the state, his name gets mentioned a lot. And with next to good things, next to prosperity, next to businesses coming in, next to low crime rates, all happening under his watch in Rio Rancho. But it was interesting to me to see all of the elected Republicans, or whether you're talking about House of the representatives, the Senate, city council members here in Albuquerque, mayors around the country, around the state rather, if they made an endorsement, they went for Doug Turner. That tells me that phone calls were made, you know, from the Southeast people, because that's where a lot of the money is, a lot of the funding for their campaigns. They're like, hey, you're going to endorse Doug, right? Sure. But that's not what Republicans voters thought. And Doug ran a great campaign. Like I said, I think he'd be a fine governor. I would rather if Doug had declared 6 months out. I mean, he should have, on Labor Day last year, he should have said, I'm running for governor, not March and then have a primary in June. I mean, what do you think is going to happen? But congratulations to Greg Hull. He earned it. He deserves it. And he's your GOP nominee. And he's going to talk with us next here on News Radio KQOB.
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8: All right, BV Today, News Radio KKOB. Thanks for being with us. The day after the primary, yeah, we got our nominees. We'll talk about some of the other candidates as well and some of the surprises on primary night. But joining us now is Greg Hull, the former mayor of Rio Rancho, and now he's got another title. He was only former mayor for a few days, really, and now you got a new title, GOP nominee for governor. Greg, congratulations.
17: Thank you very much, BV. I really appreciate it, and I'm humbled and honored to have that title and be presented that title by the citizens of New Mexico. Saw our vision, heard our message, and felt that I was the one to lead New Mexico forward. So to everybody that supported me, I just want to say thank you so much to all of our donors, all of our campaign volunteers, everybody that jumped in. But I got to throw a big one out to my wife and daughter. They just worked tirelessly behind the scenes, making appointments for me, making sure our campaign finance reports were right, and just tracking everything as it unfolded. It was a lot of work, and they just really stepped to the plate and hit a home run.
8: Oh, definitely. And you get the nomination, and you mentioned donors too, and we know how much money Deb Haaland is raising, and she will raise in this 5 months here. And it's crucial that people open up their pocketbooks and help support your candidacy here. Because we know Deb can raise that money, and she's getting a lot of money from the coast, and it's part of that Democratic machine now, and it's time for, if you want to change New Mexico, it's time for you to support a candidate. And the best way to do that, just a small donation, nothing big, just a lot of small donations can help out a lot.
17: Well, you know, I cannot appreciate the value of grassroots donations. I was very proud of the fact that more than 90% of all of our donors and our donations came from inside the state of New Mexico. And we didn't have the most money, but we spent it the most effectively. And we got out, we got the message. And I did a lot of on the ground. You know, Brandon, I announced this candidacy more than a year ago in April of last year.
18: Yep.
17: And from that point, I worked every parade I could get into, every festival I could get into, every public meeting I could get into where we could hand out information and talk to people. We started building a campaign team across the state, and it was a true grassroots movement. But when you look at the donors, we have so many donors that are $5, $10, $15, $25 donors, $50 donors, $100 donors. And I've heard some people say, well, what does $5 do? Well, you know what? Well, number one, it goes a long way with me. But number two, it tells me I have your vote.
18: Yeah. Mm-hmm. Yeah.
17: Stoners are voters. You can get a lot of the big out-of-state money, but any money that comes in from out-of-state does not translate to a vote. Money that we raise in-state, that translates to votes.
18: Yeah. Yeah. That's a great distinction. You can go to Greg Hull. .com. It's two G's, actually three G's in Greg.
17: Yes.
18: GregHull.com. You can chip in there and, you know, as much or whatever you can do just to have that support. That's a great distinction. There's not a lot of political dollars in the state of New Mexico anyway. And Deb is getting these huge donations all across the country. And there are people that are going to invade New Mexico with their progressive ideas because they want New Mexico to be kind of the guinea pig for many of these progressive policies and continue to be. And they don't have to live here. They don't have to deal with it. And that's why it's very important to get behind Greg Hull, a reasonable candidate that's going to stop the bleeding on some of this stuff.
17: Absolutely. And look, these policies have not helped New Mexico. We're still dead last in a lot of areas in education. We're first in crime and other things. And there's still a very high poverty rate throughout the state of New Mexico. We're in a declining population because people are fleeing the state. These are the things that you have to look at that are the true indicators as to what is the health of the state of New Mexico. And mm-hmm. Going forward, BV, we've got to be focused on economic development, growing our opportunity for our kids, to keep our kids in this state. And that starts by giving them a great education so that they're skilled and qualified to go into the workforce. And as I said in my campaign in the primary, and I'm going to stay focused on this, career technical education is going to be a huge focus. It's something that we did in Rio Rancho. It's been highly successful throughout the state, and we need to see this in communities across the state. We've got to not only invest in our youth, which I think we do that abundantly, now we have to really require results for the dollars that we're spending, right? We're spending the money. So yeah. Let's evaluate where all that money's being spent, and if we need to move some of it around and invest it in career technical educations where kids can graduate high school with a marketable skill, then let's get that done, because that just adds to the base to the economy that is truly needed to help New Mexico move forward and maintain a strong legacy.
18: Yeah, and one of the other things that you were hitting on the campaign trail is just ending the one-party rule here in the state of New Mexico.
17: Yes.
18: Look around, and you'll see it. You'll see what progressive policies has done, and you'll also see what is gone because of it. And as you mentioned too, not our kids moving off for better opportunities, families leaving the state of New Mexico, and one party rule has done that. And that is another thing that you're up against in this campaign.
17: Well, it is, but I'm going to tell you, BV, traveling around the state, I had strong Republican, Independent, and Democrat support. There are a lot of Democrats in this state that are not what I would call the extreme left, and they want to come back to some normalcy where kids are getting an education and they're able to be able to afford groceries. and be able to afford to pay their power bills. You know, our utility bills are just continuing to skyrocket because of energy costs in New Mexico, and we're an energy state. This should be one of our most affordable things to do in the state, and it's not.
18: Yeah, definitely. And, of course, you came out on top, but Doug Turner had some great things to say about you, and Duke Rodriguez, of course, conceded. I mean, have you had conversations with those two guys since last night? And I mean, this is a time for Republican. A lot of times we have Republican candidates, they lose and they walk away. We don't see them. I hope it's not the case with these two candidates that you ran against this time.
17: So I had a very good conversation with Mr. Turner last night when he called, and he congratulated me on the race. He was very gracious and very complimentary toward our race. He published a very nice comment on Facebook this morning. And, you know, Doug and I have been friends for a long time, and I felt like we ran civil campaigns that respected our friendship, understood our desire to improve the state of New Mexico, but respected our friendship. Now, I have yet to have a conversation with Mr. Rodriguez, but I'm sure that's forthcoming. And when we do, we will encourage him to encourage his supporters to unify with my supporters and Doug's supporters, so that we can carry that full amount of support into the general election.
18: Yeah. What does a statewide campaign look like now? Because you've established this apparatus for the primary, and now it's just trying to get it beefed up, right? To go out and find all of these votes that a Republican is going to need to win in November.
17: Well, clearly, after the turnout from DTS voters, we've got a lot of work to do there, because that was not a big showing. You know, I mean, you've got 320,000 or plus registered DTS and independents in the state.
18: Yeah.
17: They're looking for somebody to cast their vote with. So obviously we're gonna work hard to talk to that group of folks. And then of course there's Democrats out there that are feeling left behind or disenfranchised by the way the party has currently formed itself out. And so they're looking for a new home, and I believe that I have a message for them, because in Rio Rancho, you know, I won my last race with nearly 70% of the vote. Mm-hmm. And you don't do that unless you have strong Democrat support. And that's because, you know, I work on building bridges and making sure that we're serving the people of our community. And now we're going to work hard to earn their support, earn their vote. And so from a statewide perspective, going after those voters, now that we're out of the primary, we're in the general. Our primary focus is convincing independents and Democrats why I would be the right choice for governor of New Mexico going forward.
18: Yeah, check it out, greghull.com. That's where you can make a donation. Every little bit helps. And as Greg mentioned, you know, he can make that dollar go a lot longer than other people can in political campaigns. And it also... You're also invested in New Mexico, invested in a brighter future. So that's greghull.com. Go check it out, and you can find all of his policies and all the things that he's going to be hitting on the campaign trail. And Greg, congratulations again, and we look forward to having many conversations with you until November. Thank you, sir.
17: Hey, thank you, BB. You have a great day.
18: All right, Greg Hull, GOP nominee for governor, 10-point win over Doug Turner. And I'm glad that he mentioned that him and Turner had a great conversation. I know that Doug put some really complimentary stuff on social media today, and that's what the Republican Party needs. They don't need people to just say, oh, I didn't win, I'm done. And not just for governor. I mean, there were some really contested and hot races here, Republican primaries. And for those people that ran and lost, don't take your football and go home. You wanted to get in there to make an impact, right? And just because you lost doesn't mean you can't make an impact. So I encourage all of these candidates who didn't quite make it to still continue to help. you know, maybe, you know, there's other things that you can do, other campaigns that you can help out with. But you've got a name and you've got a platform because you were a candidate. Go out there and let everybody know about it. But I'm glad that Doug and Greg had a good conversation. Duke Rodriguez had, you know, something nice up on his social media, but evidently they haven't talked yet. So, but Duke is the guy that I think could be like kind of.

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13: Joining us now is Michael Perry. He's the GOP nominee for land commissioner. And congratulations on being the nominee, Michael. And thanks for being with us today.
14: Well, thank you for having me. I appreciate you taking the time to talk to me a little bit.
13: Okay, yeah, we got a few minutes here, so tell me about yourself and kind of introduce yourself to the public, because you didn't have a primary opponent, so you've just kind of been out there, of course, campaigning, but collecting information and just kind of biding your time until the general election, which that time is now, right?
14: It is now, and

0: And really, to give a little back history to that, my free reign in the primary is it really wasn't free. I did have four other candidates that were going to run, and I just got together with each one of them individually at an appropriate time, and we talked it out and talked about, you know, the winnability of this race and how, you know, I thought it was important that we discuss where we wanted to go, where we wanted to be, what our resumes were, and who had the most chance of winning, the likeliest chance of winning. And if that was me, I would definitely back down. But that came out very well for me. I ended up not having a primary, so I avoided the primary just with having general communications and conversations with.
1: Well, imagine that. Those are some lessons for the state Republican Party, Michael. You know, having communication and honest about where people are and what they can do. That's great. Maybe you can talk to people at the state level about this too.
0: Well, I you know, you try to just move the needle and take the lane that you can, and that lane was open, so I took it. But you know, I've seen in politics really that a lot of times that you get in these primary situations, and whatever group or party you're with, they just throw so many rocks at each other, it's just hard to recover. And you know, you get a lot of chips in the windshield, and it's just really hard to see and have.
1: Well, what happens, especially here in New Mexico, Michael, is Republicans beat each other up. Sometimes they go personal, and then the Democrats are just sitting there waiting for now, this general election. And they just go and repeat the same things that Republicans have been doing to each other in the primary. Unfortunately, that's how it's worked out.
0: No, you're right, and that's exactly what I didn't want to do. And I'm, you know, there's two things that people have called me in my life that have really upset me, and one of them was an environmentalist. And I've come to gripes that I kind of am an environmentalist because I care so much about the landscapes and what goes on in them. So
1: yeah, nothing wrong with that.
0: I am an environmentalist, I guess. It always had a bad connotation when I grew up, when I was in college, but I am. And the other is a politician. And, you know, I don't like to be called a politician because it's always had kind of a bad connotation to it, too. But I'm currently a county commissioner. If I'm running for state line commissioner, I guess you could call me a politician. But really what I am is I'm just a guy trying to do the right thing.
1: And Michael, I think with environmentalist, I mean, we have different definitions of it. Because anybody that works the land, whether you're a rancher or you're into agriculture, you just kind of care. You're a hunter, you're a fisherman. You are an environmentalist because that land is taking care of you. So you want to do what's right for that land. And then, of course, you know, the far lefties, you know, they have their own definition of environmentalist, and that is, you know, chaining themselves up to a tree, you know, and goofy stuff like that.
0: I agree a lot with what you're saying. I think where I differ is all my life I've tried to be a conservationist because I believe in conservation, which is the wise use of natural resources. Yeah. And you got to look at what our founding fathers and the principles of the public landscapes were, and that's to use those landscapes for the betterment of the masses, so to speak, whether it's recreation or logging or timber use or hunting or oil and gas or renewable energy. I mean, we have to let the land provide for us. We that's just what we have to do, and that's what I've always grown up doing. But, you know, I saw that when I was I worked for the Department of Game and Fish for 22 years. I was a game warden all over the state, and you know, that's what a conservation officer does, is it makes sure that people that are using the resources or in their wise use practices are doing it correctly. Yeah. And, you know, I hung my hat on 22 years of great service with them, and then I got promoted as assistant commissioner at the state land office, and I was over the restoration and remediation, and I really grew my knowledge there, and it really helped me understand where we need to be with our landscapes, but it also made me understand where we are not and what a misuse that we've done on some of our landscapes over the last 50 years. Mm-hmm. And if I'm wrong, there wouldn't be a term nowadays called catastrophic wildfires, and we wouldn't have our landscapes burning. Right now, on the Lincoln National Forest over here in Lincoln County, you know, we've got a 32,000-acre fire burning in the Capitans, And that's a testament to what I'm talking about, is we haven't necessarily been doing the right thing by our landscapes over the last 50 years. And I'm just saying 50 years because I just hit 54 years old. I don't want to throw rocks at anybody before me, but I'm a little culpable in it right now because that was during my lifetime. I want to better that, and I want to do things better. I want to make sure we take care of Mother Earth for the next generation.
1: Yeah, Michael Perry, and your website is perry4nmland.com, and that's the number 4.
0: Correct.
1: And after the last 8 years with Stephanie Garcia Richard, kind of tell me about what has happened in that office and some things that you would like to correct when you get there.
0: But, you know, she's moving the needle, and she's done some things that in her mind were needed to be done. But I guess what I want to make sure I do is I don't want to be an environmental advocate for anything. I just want to do what's best for the trust. You have to remember the state land office is entrusted with the 9 million surface acres. And really what you're supposed to do is, by statute, you're supposed to make money from the land for the benefit of the beneficiaries, which is school children and public hospitals. And then you're supposed to take care of the land for future generations.
1: Yeah.
0: I absolutely want to do that. And I'm not saying she hasn't, but what I do want to be is fair to all of the energy sectors. I want to make sure they're all being treated equally and fairly. I think some right now have a tendency to be a little overregulated. Now, I'm not saying that they didn't bring that on themselves in the past, but I also think that there's a time where we need to step back and say, do we really need to keep doing some of these things?
1: Mm-hmm.
0: And we absolutely need the machine, the industry machine, to keep rolling forward, because that's how we pay for things in this state.
1: Yeah.
0: That's how we spend so much money to be last in education in this state.
1: Yeah. A lot of people have forgotten about that. Michael Perry.
0: Yeah.
1: For a land commissioner. Go ahead.
0: I'm sorry. Did you say something else?
1: Oh, just tell me about kind of your top priorities here, you know, and we just got a couple of minutes here. So tell me about some of the maybe your two big priorities that you're going to work on and you want to take on the campaign trail and then implement when you get into office.
0: Well, my top priorities right now is as you go across the street and you listen to people, they just want the ability to live back off the land. They want to live off the land. They want to be able to take from it and then provide to it. So you have to make sure that your culturals are able to do that, whether it's pinyon picking or wood cutting or hunting, or recreational uses or new energy. We have to make sure that we're providing for each one of those environments, but we also want to do it while we're taking care of the landscape, number one, and while we're providing those resources to this generation and the next. But what I want to make sure that we do is get a handle in some of the forested and woody areas that are close to towns that are state property and make sure that we reduce all those woody fuels so we don't encourage a catastrophic wildfire event. And should one happen, that we're not additive to that, that we're actually a place that created a defensible place where people could actually go and get away from the fire. So I want to put that on the forefront. But mm-hmm. do that, you also keep in mind that watershed management that mm-hmm. we need in this state. We got to make sure that we're taking care of that so we have good flowing rivers, good flowing streams, clean and healthy water. I want to put that on the forefront. I'm not saying I can create water, but I can make more of it run down the canyons if we're taking care of the trees and we're taking care of that watershed. We're actually decreasing the tree numbers where they need to be, where they were 100 years ago.
1: Yeah.
0: Right now they're at a catastrophic number, which creates catastrophic wildfire. We've had huge die-offs of trees all over the state. Anybody with two eyes can see that. So we need to do better.
1: Yeah, well, Michael, thank you, and we appreciate you being with us. And again, if folks want to learn more about your campaign, Perry4NMland.com. Thanks for being with us, and we'll catch up again soon, Michael.
0: Thank you, sir. I appreciate it.
1: All right, Michael Perry, running for land commissioner.
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11: From ABC News, I'm Chuck Siebertson. 5 more days until the oil tankers move and the Strait of Hormuz gets back to normal. That indicated by President Trump, announcing on social media the immediate lifting of the U.S. Navy blockade of the oil shipping route. It also writes that the Strait isn't opening, though, until the signing of the deal next Friday. It's because mines have to be cleared, says the president. Iran's National Security Council says the war on all fronts, including Lebanon, will end immediately and permanently starting tonight. It says negotiations for a final agreement will be postponed until after the U.S. fulfills its obligations. ABC's Martha Raddatz in Jerusalem.
12: But the technical details of the nuclear portion are yet to be established. Former Israeli senior military intelligence officer Avner Villar telling us Iran that it is doubtful Prime Minister Netanyahu would support the deal.
13: Well, we've known the Iranians for many years. You don't really believe that the fact that they promised or they signed something is worth anything.
12: White House officials have said this agreement is not based on trust but verification, and this still has a very long way to go before any permanent peace or nuclear deal is hammered out.
11: If the Strait doesn't open, it's bad news for gasoline prices, says Bob McNally, head of Rapidan Energy Group.
14: We've lost well over a billion barrels of oil in the world market.
11: And the world market sets the price even of our U.S. oil. President Trump will travel tonight to a G7 summit in Evian, France, a large demonstration near the site of the summit in nearby Geneva today. Switzerland and France say they are mobilizing thousands of troops to ensure security. The first sporting event at the White House scheduled for tonight, a $60 million sponsor-covered UFC cage fight. Mr. Trump has a long friendship with UFC's chief and owns stock in its parent company. Russians launching a massive missile attack at Ukraine. You're listening to ABC News.
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11: A curfew is in effect at City Center, Newport News, Virginia, following a so-called teen takeover event last weekend that drew an estimated 450 teenagers to the area. There were some arrests in connection with curfew violations and other charges, including assault, disorderly conduct. Business owners complained.
17: Just to create a disturbance all the way around. I don't think anything's unsafe, but I do think like it's a lot of unnecessary, unorganized chaos.
11: Robert Gregory, a business manager. Total Palestinian deaths from the Israel-Hamas war are now over 73,000, says Gaza's health ministry. Israeli military operations continue despite a stalled ceasefire since last fall. Israel says it's targeting Hamas militants. A personal angle to the Knicks' first NBA championship in 53 years from ABC's Trevor Altz.
18: Jalen Brunson playing like the king of New York.
19: Brunson drives, Brunson shoots.
18: He finished the game with 45 points, 15 of them in the fourth quarter.
19: The photo's up and good! Jalen Brunson with another answer!
18: Jalen, embraced by his father and Knicks assistant coach Rick Brunson, sharing that championship moment.
20: What does it mean to you to get to experience this with your dad alongside you?
21: The world.
18: In the five NBA Finals games, Brunson averaged 32 points, 4 assists, and 2 steals, earning him the honor of the Finals' Most Valuable Player.
11: ABC's Trevor Ault. Chuck Sievertson, ABC News.
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0: Welcome to the one and only world famous Joker Joker Rodeo. You can win. We forgot to talk about that, man, Candy. I think you can win. You may be able to win. Man, Candy's looking right now. I know what you're doing. I know what you're doing in there.
1: Salt Lake City Bees tickets.
0: You can win 4 tickets to the Isotopes versus Salt Lake City Bees and drink a watermelon walk-off. Woo! 9.5% alcohol. It's so good. Oh, Albuquerque Safe House. Whew. Good stuff, by the way. 243-3333, and all you have to do is tell a dumb dad joke. That's it. You tell a dumb dad joke. I tried plagiarizing a joke once. It felt surprisingly original. I mentioned to my wife that her eyebrows were drawn too high. She looked genuinely surprised. I recently presented myself with an award for my elite skills in faking confidence. Two, four, three. Don't make me do this for an hour, people. Oh.
1: You've got Charles and Sarah in there whenever you're ready.
0: Oh, my Lord. Oh, my Lord. eBay is so useless. I tried to look up lighters, and all they had was 13,749 matches. Did you hear that one? That was good. I'm going to give myself credit for that one. Hey-o. Hey-o-dee-do.
1: I miss it. What'd you say?
0: Wasn't that funny.
1: Now we have Wynette, Charles, and Sarah in there.
0: Wynette, Charles, and Sarah. Well, let's go to Wynette first. Wynette, you're in the Joker Rodeo. Yee-haw.
2: Yee-haw to you also. Okay, hey. So can you tell me what is green and goes slam, slam?
0: What is green and goes slam, slam? I have no idea.
2: A two-door pickle.
0: I kind of like it.
2: It's so silly. Thanks, funny.
0: Thanks for the net, Wynette, for the call. 243-3330. A green pickle. A two-door pickle. Slams. Okay. All right. Okay. I got it. Let's go to Charles. Charles, you're in the Joker Rodeo. Yee-haw.
3: Yee-haw. Sarah, pay attention. This is how it goes.
0: This is how a joke meister handles his business.
3: Right. Mm-hmm. Did you know that in 1930, this is a fun fact before my joke.
0: Okay.
3: 1937, Hormel produced their first batch of Spam. Did you know that?
0: I did not know that.
3: Yeah. Well, they just announced that in 2027, they're going to be producing their second batch of Spam.
0: That's pretty funny.
3: Him talking to his grandpa, asking about how things get when you get older. And they progress from work and social life. Finally, little Timmy says, how's your sex life? And grandpa says, when you get to my age, you realize that your sex life is like a Ferrari. Timmy is excited. He says, really, grandpa, why? Grandpa says, because you won't have a Ferrari.
0: Thanks for the call, Charles.
3: Have a good night.
0: You're probably never going to have a Ferrari, Timmy. Put two and two together here, my friend. That's pretty funny. 243-3333. It's the Joker Rodeo. You can win four tickets. You can go have a fresh hot dog at the game, take in the game, drink a watermelon walk-off.
1: Yum.
0: Oh, so good, man, candy. I got to get by there and buy a couple of those. Are in my wheelhouse. All those ready-to-drinks, there wasn't a slacker amongst them.
1: But I'm
0: the
1: serious.
0: Lavender lemonade, whew.
1: I want to go get a case of that, the cream stuff that they sell in a cardboard bottle.
0: Yeah.
1: Because I think everybody would love that.
0: Biscochito.
1: Biscochito. And over there from Safe House Distillery.
0: Yeah, that was really good.
1: So let me know when you go down there because I want to go with you. And you've got Joe and Sarah in there still. And okay. Four tickets for the Salt Lake City Bees.
0: All right. That's what we're going to give away tonight. Let's go to Sarah. Sarah, you're in the Joker Rodeo. Yeehaw!
4: Yes. Okay, I'm on. Okay, let me get up the speakerphone. Yeehaw! So, hey, I was going to ask you, when is Greg Hall going to lose in November?
0: Okay, let's move on. Not politics.
1: That's not a joke,
0: commentary.
1: Sarah.
0: That's not a joke.
1: Charles just tried to tell you how to do it.
0: I mean,
1: he even gave an example.
0: You could say Greg Hull thought he was going to win in November, but he hauling out the door. Something. Give me anything. I mean, this shows the intellect of a typical Deb Haaland voter right there. Right there. It's on display. How many divorce men does it take to change a light bulb?
5: I was caring about the Bears.
0: Pretty much. How many divorce men does it take to change a light bulb? None. She got the house. Here we go. This from the text line. What's the secret to having a smoking hot body as a senior? Cremation. That's so horrible. That's so horrible. All right, let's go to Joe. Joe, you're in the Joker Rodeo. Yeehaw!
6: Yeehaw! What's up, Strauss? Hey, I just want to tell you, what did the Latino name his twin sons?
0: A Latino name his twin sons. I don't know.
6: Jose and Hosby.
0: Well, hopefully they're a little more pious than that. Thanks for the call, Joe.
6: Thank you.
0: Jose. Hobie. Get over here. This young lady knocking at the front door. Hey-o.
1: Oh, my gosh.
0: Oh, my Lord.
1: Joke Meister Bob is in there.
0: Oof. Ay, ay, ay. Should we take Bob? Let's take Bob.
1: And
0: Bob.
1: Then the ABQ guys.
0: Okay. Bob, you're in the Joker Rodeo. Yeehaw.
7: Yeehaw. So I'm going to need Man Candy's help on this one.
0: Okay.
7: Sarah, how come you cannot tell a joke because you're a play the donkey sound?
0: Bob, please. He included you in his punchline, Man Candy. That might have been the best joke of the night. Because you're a Man Candy, play the donkey sound. That was our first interactive one.
1: I'm just glad I was over there.
0: I did him too.
1: Yeah.
0: Because it made it twice as funny. How come? Wait, let's do it one more time. How come Sarah can't tell a joke? Why does that never get old?
1: Hold on, I gotta give her the rim shot. That's the best joke she's ever told.
0: Why does that never get old?
1: Daisy's in there too, by the way.
0: All right, we'll take Daisy right when we come back. ABQ Guns, shop.abqguns.com is the website. 13 million items on that website. 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
1: And you're up.
0: Yee-haw! It's the world famous one and only death of my radio career, Joker Joker Rodeo. Hey, man, Candy, you want to hear two short jokes and a long joke?
1: Absolutely. Go for it.
0: Joke, joke, joke. You get it?
1: Daisy, call back.
0: Joke, joke, joke. Daisy dropped off.
1: Now I just got Charles is in there.
0: Damn you, Daisy. Don't you make me carry this next half hour. Wherever Daisy's at, get back in the Joker Rodeo. 243-3333. Y'all better be calling in. Joke, joke, joke. Even Charles liked that one. All right, let's go to Charles. Charles, you're in the Joker Rodeo. Yee-haw.
18: Yee-haw. So Jokemeister Charles' sister is giving birth to twins. And as tradition is in their family, the eldest male gets to name the newest born. She's worried because Jokemeister Charles doesn't take anything serious
3: except his welding. And after the birth, she asked the nurse, what did my idiot brother name my kids? The nurse smiles and she says, well, here's your little girl. He named this one Denise. The sister says, oh, that's not bad. I can't wait to find out what my son's name is. The nurse shakes her head and she says, well, he named this one the nephew.
19: Thanks for the call, Charles. That's pretty funny. The nephew.
1: And DeDaisy is back in there, so she's got Denise. A poem.
19: Okay, let's go to DeDaisy before she hangs up on us again. Daisy, you're in the Joker Rodeo. Yee-haw!
20: I have a poem.
19: Go for it.
20: With the winds of April, they came in May. They liked it so well, they're here to stay. That's my...
19: I'm glad you called back for that, Daisy.
20: They're here to stay.
19: Are you there? I think your radio's on. That was awesome. Oh, it's so good. My night wouldn't have been complete without Daisy's poem.
1: Plus, I love how she did her mow and go right there at the end, just dropped the mic, took off.
19: Did she drop it?
1: Yeah, that's my poem, and she's out.
19: Yep. The winds of April. I don't even know now what how it went.
1: They came in May. Winds of April, they came. And in May, they decided to stay.
19: Something like that. I think we're butchering it, Mankin.
1: Well, she needs to call back, do it again with the second one.
19: April, if you call back, do it again, we're going to really like it.
1: And her name is Daisy.
19: What does a... Daisy, yes, sorry. What does a 9-volt battery...
1: Don't read it, brother. Don't read it.
19: Oh, I love it. I love it. And a heart of her have in common. You shouldn't put your tongue on it, but you still do. Heart of her...
1: Fill in the blank.
19: Pizza one, I'm not going to read.
1: Oh, okay. Oh, no, yeah. No.
19: Sure, you can make jokes about Democrats like Sarah, but you can never call her a smartass. That's to get a rim shot. The other one's funny. Can't read that one. There was once a nun from Nantucket. We'll leave that one there.
1: Let it trail off.
19: We're going to let it trail off. That... And what does a gynecologist and a pizza boy have in common?
1: Let that trail
19: off. There you go. We're going to let that one trail off. We're letting that one trail off. I lost an electron. You really have to keep an eye on them. What do clouds wear under their shorts? Thunder pants. 243-3333.
1: Oh, I got people calling because they must want you to stop. Hold on.
19: Yeah, thank you. Thank you. Thank you. Thank you. What is bright, orange, and sounds exactly like a parrot? I'll give you that after Man Candy answers some phones.
1: Joe.
19: Okay, let's go to Joe. Joe, you're in the Joker Rodeo. Yeehaw!
21: Yeehaw! What do you call three blind Mexicans?
19: Should we be close to the dump button?
21: No.
19: Okay, go ahead.
21: Yay!
19: What is it? I missed it, man, Candy. Did you get it? Why is that blind?
1: I.
19: Do they have eyes?
1: I don't even know if it's right.
19: I think we jacked it up. Joe, call back. I think we butchered your joke. What is bright orange and sounds exactly like a parrot? I'll tell you right after we take a quick break. 243-3333. Join the world famous Joker Joker Rodeo. We have Wynette, Charles, Joe, Sarah, Joe, Bob, Charles, Daisy, and another Joe. And 4-pack of tickets to the Isotopes and a Viper Pit 3.0 t-shirt. All on the line tonight. Just for calling in and telling a dumb dad joke. And if we need Daisy to retell her poem, we just butchered it, man candy. And Joe, we need that. We need your punchline. For some reason, everything drowned out your punchline. 243-3333. Are we ready for a break, man candy?
1: Yes, sir.
19: All right, let's take a quick break.
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19: Yeehaw! It's the one and only world-famous Joker Joker Rodeo! 243-3333, you can win Isotopes tickets, Viper Pit 3.0 t-shirt, and the moniker of Joke Meister. What is bright, orange, and sounds exactly like a parrot? A carrot! Being short has its perks. I never worry about the wind messing up my hair because it can't even reach my head. Let's go to Daniel. Daniel, you're in the Joker Rodeo. Yeehaw!
30: Yeehaw! A few jokes for you. Can you hear me okay?
19: Yeah, I got you.
30: How do forest rangers go through the Gila National Forest?
19: I don't know.
30: They take the psychopath.
19: Shooting cows along the way.
30: Yeah. And here's joke number two for you.
19: All right. Oh, that's horrible.
30: And here's joke number three for you.
19: Oh, my Lord. Go ahead.
30: Why can't a bank keep a secret?
19: I don't know.
30: Because there are too many tellers.
19: Thanks for the call, Daniel. Oh, man.
1: Brother, I dropped the goggles one.
19: You probably smart.
1: Because I don't need phone calls.
19: Why did the chicken decide to join a band?
1: I don't know. Why did the chicken decide
19: it
1: to?
19: It already had the drumsticks.
1: There you go. There you go.
19: Dum, dum, dum, dum, dum. Ah, 243-3333. Let's go back to Charles. Charles, you're in the Joker Rodeo. Yeehaw!
18: I guess you got me then.
19: Yep.
18: Okay, so yeah, I didn't know we could tell poems.
19: Sure.
18: Can I tell you a completely G-rated poem?
19: Yes.
18: I wrote all by myself?
19: Yes.
18: All my jokes?
19: Yes.
18: Okay. Roses are red. Poetry is hard. Drink lots of beer and eat bacon.
19: How's that, Daisy? That was funny. Thank you, Charles. Eat bacon. Eat bacon. How much rhyming going on there? Let's go to Henry. Henry, you're in the Joker Rodeo. Yeehaw! Hey, Henry, you're on.
4: Hey, Eric, it's Henry from Kenny's show. I crossed over, man.
19: Thanks, man. Thanks for joining.
4: Of course, man. So let's talk jokes, man. I got jokes for days. Let's see. I don't know. The mayor, Sam's run for governor, the Steelers signing Aaron Rodgers. But you know what? I'm going to go since I'm trying to get these tickets because I'm a po' boy right now, trying to take my son and my grandson. I'm going to give you a dad joke.
19: Okay.
4: What do you call a fake noodle?
19: I don't know.
4: An impasta.
19: An impasta. Thanks for the call, Henry. Aaron Rodgers signing with the Pittsburgh Steelers is a tragic joke. I can't disagree with you there. If you want to know what's truly odd, just look at any number that can't be divided by two. Two, four, three, 33, 33. Somebody save us, man, Candy. We got nothing, do we?
1: We've got Joe is back in there on three. Go ahead.
19: Okay, let's go to Joe. Joe, you're in the Joker Rodeo. Yeehaw!
5: Yeehaw! What do you call three blind Mexicans?
19: Okay, I'm not going to interrupt you. So go ahead.
5: Ay ay ay.
19: Well, I think we had it right the first time. Thanks for the call. Why am I not? If they're blind, why are we saying ay ay? Isn't it? Doesn't that mean they have eyes? Am I missing something, man? What am I missing on that joke? Am I overthinking it?
1: Ay ay ay. Daisy's back in to explain her poem, too.
19: Okay, maybe reread it for us.
1: That's it. Tell
19: her. Right. Daisy, you're in the Joker Rodeo. Yeehaw!
20: Here's a poem again. The winds of April, they came in May. They liked it so well, they are here to stay.
19: Okay, we got it. Thank you. Sorry for butchering your poem. We love you. Thank you, Daisy. My gym told me it was time to lose the fat. But they don't realize how hard that is when pizza keeps inviting me to hang out. All right, let's go back to Charles. He must have another one. Charles, you're in the Joker Rodeo. Yeehaw!
18: Yeehaw, I forgot to tell my joke.
19: Yeah, go ahead.
18: My poem. So a cop knocked on my door and said, I'm looking for a man with one eye. I said, would it be easier if you were to look for him with both eyes? Oh, and I didn't know this until just recently, that inhaling welding fumes can cause memory loss. So can you imagine how bad it would be if you were to inhale welding fumes?
19: Yeah. What do you call a mythical animal and its twin? They're unicorns, but I guess you could call them iguana and iguanita. I don't know why that's not.
1: You know what? I'm doing something else, but I think I caught that, but it didn't make any sense. What did I miss?
19: I don't know. I can't even explain the joke to you.
1: This might be a good time to take a break whenever you're ready.
19: Yeah, absolutely. We'll come back with my bee joke after that.
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19: Yeehaw! It's the world-famous one and only Joker Rodeo! I burned my Hawaiian pizza. This from the text line. I guess I should have put the oven on Aloha setting. Why did the rooster cross the road? To prove he wasn't chicken. Yeehaw! That perfect. I knew a pretty lady that lived there. I always had to laugh when she would say, "Come out to lay me sometime." I think that's Oklahoma.
1: Pretty sure you're right.
19: Come out to lay me sometime.
1: Oh, you remember the railroad?
19: I will.
1: The little lay me railroad up there in Santa Fe? Takes you out to lay me? Come on out to lay me sometime.
19: Indeed I will.
1: Hey, hey.
19: What's up?
1: What did one hat say to the other?
19: I don't know.
1: You stay here. I'll go out on ahead. I give my own self a rim shot for that.
19: Yeah, give it.
1: Oh, good. Hey, that caused people to call. They don't want to hear a repeat of that.
19: 243-3333. We'll take this round of callers, and then we'll announce a winner, man, Candy. We're going to give 4-pack of tickets away to the Oklahoma City Bees. I think I got that right. I may jack that up. But you get a Viper Pit 2.0, 3.0 t-shirt. Okay, let's go to Joe. Joe, you're in the Joker Rodeo. Yeehaw!
8: Hey, what's up, Strauss? This is the original Joe, but did you hear about the lady that backed into the fan? It was a disaster. Disaster.
19: He repeated the punchline twice. Thanks for the call, man.

0: Jose or Jose B or aye, aye, aye.
1: I still don't get it.
0: Those got to, one of them got to win. Jose, Jose B. That's typical. Win. Aye, aye.
1: You got a joke, Frank?
0: Give it to them, man. Give it to them.
1: Okay, thank you. Thank you for the vote. Take to who? Okay, let's go to Jeff. Jeff, you're in the Joker Rodeo. Yeehaw!
2: Yeehaw! I got a couple for you.
1: Okay.
2: What do you call the person that when they have guests at their house doesn't close or lock the bathroom door?
1: I don't know.
2: Dad. Egg and me.
1: Wait, say again.
2: What's the difference between an egg and me?
1: I don't know.
2: The egg is laid and I don't.
1: Thanks for the call, Jeff. That's horrible. I accidentally swallowed this from the text line, a handful of Scrabble tiles. My next bowel movement could spell disaster. All right, man, Candy, let's get a winner. Let's get a winner. Bob. Bob. Our first interactive man candy joke ever. Bob, if you're out there, call back. If not, let's get a secondary winner. We'll go ahead and go with Joe with the Latino twin joke. So, Bob, if we don't hear from you, 243-3333, Joe, call back, and you'll get a four-pack of Isotopes tickets and a Viper Pit 3.0 T-shirt. Are you good with that, man, Candy?
3: Yeah. So who should I give it to, Jose or Hosby?
1: Bob.
3: Oh, there you go. Okay, Bob. Got it.
1: Bob or Joe. Let's get to some fun facts and wrap up this. Thank you, by the way, for a great week of shows. Please download the podcast. I know Man Candy's probably answering phones, so I don't want to bother him right now. But those numbers do matter. You can go to newsradiokkob.com, click on the Eric Strauss Show, download any of the shows. We'd appreciate it. You can follow me on Twitter at OneHouseStrauss. 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I can certainly connect you with that or just email you back right away with the information. We'll get to some random facts, and we'll get the bleep out of here for the weekend. Have a great weekend, by the way. I hope you have an amazing weekend. I know I'm going to have one. I got to do some work tomorrow, but lately my family's been really stepping up. I'm super proud of my kids, so they're doing a good job recently. So all the planets in the solar system could fit between the Earth and the Moon, although it would be a tight squeeze. Is that true? You could fit all the planets in the solar system between the Earth and the Moon? That's a trip that we know of. I didn't know there was that much space. The FBI followed Russell Crowe around for almost 2 years in the early 2000s after they got a credible threat Al-Qaeda was going to kidnap him as a cultural destabilization plot. Is that true? That's frightening. That's absolutely frightening. Boy, y'all want to be famous, but I don't know. It comes with a price tag. Whew. Come out to lay me sometime. That was funny, by the way, Texter. That was super funny. The Bahamas almost became a Canadian province in 1911, but the plan fell through mostly because of a wave of racist fear that black people would leave the Bahamas to come live in other provinces. I don't think I'd leave the Bahamas to go to Canada. What's that?
3: Who's taking them up on that offer?
1: Yeah, would you leave the Bahamas? Yeah.
3: Maybe
1: I'm gonna go freeze my ass off in Canada.

0: Maybe if you gave me Toronto or something, I don't
1: maybe.
0: Know.
1: Maybe. Bam. I don't know. You know, I've never been to Canada. Been all over the world, never to Canada. We were going to go there one time for my buddy's bachelor party, but he couldn't get across the border because of a past DWI. Isn't that weird?
0: That is weird.
1: That's weird.
0: They let everybody over there.
1: No. No, he was concerned about it, so we pulled the plug on it.
0: It's not going to stop you from getting into Mexico.
1: Nope.
0: Hey, Joe called in, by the way, and picked up his ticket. So
1: okay, good. So long as somebody got him.
0: I know. I hate it whenever we get winners and they don't call in
1: for their tickets. Yeah, I agree. The guy who founded the North Face died in 2015 from...
0: Hold on. Let me give you the drum roll.
1: Hypothermia. After a kayaking accident. The guy who invents the warm clothing.
0: The North Face jacket.
1: Yep. So Deb can't go to Canada. Deb shouldn't even be running for governor. How about that one?
0: Poor New Mexico.
1: The original lyrics of Rupert Holmes' Escape, the Pina Colada song. Mm-hmm. If you like Pina Colada, if you like Humphrey Bogart and Getting Caught in the Rain. Those were the original lyrics, if you like Humphrey Bogart.
0: Oh, I didn't know that.
1: Yeah. It had too many Bogart references, so he changed the lyric, if you like Pina Coladas. Boy, good change.
0: 10 seconds.
1: Go out and make a difference in the world. Eric Strauss, I Am Outro.
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0: Welcome to Weekend Magazine. I'm Paula Maez. I'm here with somebody we were just talking about who we have known for almost 40 years, Judy Fry.
1: And probably more than that.
0: I know. We've been knowing each other forever. Judy was a lawyer for many, many years up in a module right here in this building. And then she went on to do some pro bono work and worked for the bar. But now she's doing her true calling. You are working for a group. Let's talk about who they are first, the Assistance League. A lot of people may know of your name because of KRQE. For all these years you've been working with them, tell me about your association with KRQE and who the Assistance League is.
1: Well, the Assistance League has been around for more than 60 years.
0: Is it a nationwide organization or just here in Albuquerque?
1: No, it's a nationwide organization. We became a chapter of the National Association more than 60 years ago. We started as a service league of Albuquerque in 1959 with 23 members, and at that time there were no senior centers. So the Assistance League's focus was on, the Assistance League and Service League at that time's focus was on the hospitality centers for seniors, and they provided lunch and activities for seniors. Oh. And then later on, when we changed our name to the Assistance League of Albuquerque, then we're part of the national organization, our focus changed to children.
0: So the Assistance League was around. There weren't any senior citizen centers back then, right?
1: No, there weren't any. But then later the city, started putting in these senior centers. So that project basically disappeared.
0: Okay, so the Assistance League now, its work is not, it's children. Is that who your main benefactor is?
1: The main focus is on children.
0: Children. Yeah. But how do you help them? Now, we should talk about, there's a store, and now thrift stores are just the rage every place.
1: Thrifting is frugal. Thrifting helps the environment.
0: Judy, more than that, it's stylish, okay?
1: We have the most fabulous thrift store, and we're at 5211 Lomas Northeast, and we win.
0: You're right on the corner of Lomas and San Mateo.
1: Right.
0: Right behind, there's a Taco Bell there, isn't there?
1: Taco Bell on the corner,
0: and
1: so
0: you're right behind.
1: Not quite on the corner.
0: Yeah.
1: Right, but we have two shops. We have a shop on the corner, which is high-end women's clothing, lots of big brand name stuff I don't even buy.
0: But you buy it now.
1: At the Assistance. Now I can buy it because it's really cheap. But they're wonderful brands, and it's like a little boutique. And then next to that is our regular thrift store, where we have, again, award-winning Best of City from the Albuquerque the Magazine contest, and Reader's Choice Award from the Journal. And it's a wonderful place, wonderful shop, very reasonable prices. You think you're in a regular store, not a thrift store.
0: And you said you have two stores at the same location.
1: Right.
0: But not another one around, right? They're just two stores at the same location.
1: Yes, at the same location.
0: Okay. And so what does the Assistance League do with the revenues that it makes?
1: Well, as I said, the focus primarily is on children. And we partner with approximately 50 Title I schools, APS schools. These are low-income, high-poverty schools. And we provide clothing and shoes and hygiene products and even food. And we have, so that is kind of the primary focus. And then we also have the shoe partnership that we do with KRQE, and that partnership, we go out to 9 to 10 schools every year, and we put brand new shoes, athletic shoes, on every student in the school. We don't pick the poorest of the poor. We just give every child in that school a new pair of shoes and socks, and a snack, and a book, and hygiene products, which would be which are primarily toothbrushes and toothpaste.
0: And how long have you been doing that project?
1: That has been going on for over 10 years. And we've put on more than 30,000 pairs of new shoes on kids through that project. But also through our Operation School Bell, we have also put 700 pairs of new shoes on kids worth approximately $50,000 through our voucher program. So we make these essential products available to the kids. And during the shoe distribution, we're actually meeting all these individual kids, talking to them. And these are primarily at the elementary school levels. And the shoes and socks and stuff are so vital to these kids, because if you don't have appropriate school clothing, and if you don't have shoes that fit, that aren't, if they're tied together with duct tape or obviously way too big for you or way too small for you, or you have cardboard inside, stuffed inside so that you aren't touching the pavement, the kids get bullied. I mean, they don't want to go to school because they're embarrassed and the other kids will pick on them. So we're trying to level the playing field so that the kids will want to go to school. And they're so excited when they get their new shoes and toothbrush and toothpaste. In fact, one interesting aside here is that I've had kids ask for additional toothbrushes because the entire family is sharing one toothbrush. Can you imagine that?
0: And how do you get these shoes? The shoes that you give out, these ones, are people donating it, or are you doing it from funds you raise, or how are they doing that?
1: The funds are raised, and we purchase the shoes through the shoe depot. Uh-huh. So we get a reduced rate because we're working with one
0: vendor.
1: One company.
0: And is it just elementary kids, or is it going to middle school and high school?
1: We don't put the shoes on middle school kids or high school kids because they want to go to the store and pick them out. We can't choose for them. Whereas the elementary kids, we can actually pick out the shoes that light up or that have fun characters on them, and so we can more easily.
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3: From ABC News, I'm Chuck Sievertson. An agreement's reached, say President Trump and Iran. It's not a deal that resolves Iran's nuclear issues, a major reason for the war. Mr. Trump announcing on social media the immediate lifting of the U.S. Navy blockade of the Strait of Hormuz oil shipping route. Also writing that the strait isn't opening until the signing of the deal next Friday. Mines have to be cleared, says the president. Iran's National Security Council says the war on all fronts, including Lebanon, will end immediately and permanently starting tonight. It says negotiations for a final agreement will be postponed until after the U.S. fulfills its obligations. ABC's Martha Raddatz in Jerusalem.
4: This followed a day of uncertainty after Israel struck Hezbollah targets in Beirut, prompting outrage from the president. At least three people were killed and six others wounded in the strikes, according to the Lebanese civil defense. Israel insisting this was retaliation against Hezbollah. Iran's chief negotiator responding to the strikes, calling it proof that the U.S. lacks commitment, saying the bad cop, good cop game is outdated.
3: If the strait doesn't open, it means high gasoline prices, says Bob McNally, head of Rapidan Energy Group.
5: It would be really bad news for the American economy, the global economy, for our consumers, if we don't get a deal and Hormuz remains closed through the summer.
3: President Trump will travel tonight to a G7 summit in Evian, France. A large demonstration near the site of the summit in nearby Geneva today. Switzerland and France say they are mobilizing troops to ensure security. At the White House tonight, a $60 million sponsor-covered UFC cage fight. Mr. Trump has a long friendship with UFC's chief and owns stock in its parent company. The Russians have launched a massive overnight missile attack at Ukraine's capital, says the mayor. You're listening to ABC News.
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3: 12 people were killed in the crash of a small plane outside Butler, Missouri Sunday morning while taking off from the local airport to go skydiving.
8: The plane took off and then at that point it went down. We're not sure exactly anything beyond that.
3: Bates County Sheriff Chad Anderson.
8: Yeah, it absolutely is called nobody wants to have on any day. And, you know, we just want to reassure the public that there's nothing criminal that we can see.
3: Federal safety investigators are looking into it. A daredevil adventurer known as the Spider-Man of Yemen is dead. Officials say while attempting to climb vertical rock faces without safety equipment, he lost his grip and fell into a volcano crater 393 feet down. He was 30. Rescue teams recovered the body. Thinking about family, one of the stars of the New York Knicks' first NBA championship in 53 years, ABC's Trevor Ault spoke to Most Valuable Player Jalen Brunson in San Antonio.
9: What does it mean to you to get to experience this with your dad alongside you?
10: The world. But to be able to do this with him, I would not trade it for anything.
3: His dad's assistant, Knicks coach, Rick Brunson. Knicks center, Carl Anthony Towns.
10: When the adrenaline and the cheers subside, I wish I had a chance to hug my mother in this. But I know that she's here with me. She's giving me the hug. Energy never dies.
3: There'll be a ticker tape parade in New York for the Knicks on Thursday, and a ceremony at City Hall. Chuck Sievertson, ABC News.
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0: 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The one and only, Bill Cunningham.
1: I'm Billy Cunningham, the great American. Good to have you with me this evening. A lot of events happening in the world. We were told recently by the Donald, who, by the way, is celebrating tonight at the UFC on the South Lawn of the White House, which the media hates. See, the media love transgenderism and the explosion, shall we say, of boobies on the South. But this thing is, a lot of the reporters are angry that somehow hairy-ass men are get together and fight. And by the way, Dana White's paying the $60 million. And so there'll be no cost to the taxpayers at all. But these are things that toxic men like me enjoy. So have at it, Dana White. Have at it. And happy birthday, Donald Trump. We have the situation you just heard. A lot of news media tonight is playing clips of an interview with Robin Roberts. She was head of the softball pitching to Barack Hussein Obama, whose disastrous library is opening in Chicago with like a $400 million deficit. And he chose Chicago contractors, majority of whom were black, to do most of the work. And they've not been paid, and he's not raising money anymore. People have figured out the scam. They're not giving Barack Hussein Obama, I'm the one that used that phrase, by the way, with John McCain, any money. And somehow, with hat in hand, it's possible Obama, who may be indicted soon by the Department of Justice for all kinds of reasons, is going to ask the Congress to make up a huge deficit that he wasn't able to raise with the cost overruns. And the damn thing looks like some alien spaceship landed. And Obama is now giving interviews to Robin Roberts, a softball pitcher, ABC GMA, in which, among other things, he said not much will come of this new agreement with Iran under Donald Trump. In fact, we might be worse off than we were before. And secondly, it'll be close to his agreement. That is bovine scatology, to use a Texas term. Bovine scatology. It's not even close to what Obama rammed through and cost us so much. Obama seems to have forgotten the pallets of billions of dollars in cash deposited to Tehran that was used to fund Hezbollah, Hamas, and the Houthis. Unbelievable. Also, it started them on the path to getting nuclear weapons. The IAEA said several months back that the 60% enriched uranium would become 90% weapons grade within the next 90 days. And so they're close to getting a nuclear weapon. They funded terrorism all over the world. And before February the 28th, you might recall that the Revolutionary Guard mowed down in the streets as many as 50,000 innocent men, women, and children. And that's the system put in place by Barack Hussein Obama. And of course, Robin Roberts, the great softball pitcher, did not question Obama what was Iran like on February the 27th of this year. Close to a nuclear weapon, Revolutionary Guard completely in charge, well-funded Hezbollah, Hamas, and the Houthis, sending, since April 15th, Hezbollah has sent 2,300 rockets into northern Israel. And maybe even this morning it occurred. There were reports that more rockets. And of course, Hezbollah, which is an outshoot of the Revolutionary Guard from Iran, is being funded by Tehran, and they embed themselves in schools, apartment buildings, hospitals, and other daycare centers, so that when the Israelis respond to the source of the rocket, they kill a bunch of innocent men, women, and children, whose death was caused not by Israel, but by Hezbollah. And the Jordanian government, the Lebanese government has now said they've had enough. They want Hezbollah, the Lebanese, out of their country. But the Lebanon has no army, navy, or air force. They have police departments. But there's 20,000 bloodthirsty murderers in Lebanon from Hezbollah who will kill anyone on sight, especially Muslims who don't toe the company line. And so that's the position Netanyahu is in tonight. Whether he goes or not to Geneva on Friday is uncertain. My source in the White House told me that Bibi is quite unhappy with this and he wants to meet with the president, Donald Trump. Happy birthday again. Sometime after Wednesday, after the G7. The president, after tonight's fight, is going to fly to France Monday, Tuesday, and Wednesday. And there's some speculation that the president may hang around for a couple of days and actually be at the signing ceremony in Switzerland on Friday. But we're not sure. That puts the power and prestige of the presidency on the line. And if that happens, I want to see the Revolutionary Guard leadership, whoever the hell those bloodthirsty murderers are, to come from Tehran, go to Geneva, and sit down at a table eyeball to eyeball with Donald Trump. Do I want that to happen? Absolutely. I don't know who you're dealing with. No one knows. Who are these characters? They're murderers. They're genocidal, homicidal, and suicidal. But let them come out of Tehran, which I assume most have never left, come to Geneva, get into meetings with civilized individuals, look at the president eyeball to eyeball, and strike a deal. Could this thing blow up tonight, Monday, Tuesday? Absolutely. Wednesday, yeah. Friday, a long time away. And if Hezbollah, with cues from Iran, sent another couple hundred rockets and drones into northern Israel killing more Jews, Bibi's going to respond, then all hell's going to break loose, right? And this thing is fragile at best, which is, I'll raise my hand in the back of the room. You know, I'm with Trump. I love the guy. I should have finished the job in Iran a long time ago. But he listened to the Pakistanis, including Prime Minister Shahbaz Sharif, the Pakistani prime minister, who told him about 6 weeks ago, quit bombing. Iran wants a deal badly. They can taste it. And then J.D. Vance, you know, travels to Islamabad. And after 12 hours of talk, there was no deal. So at that point, it should have been all bets are off. Let's go back and devastate, ruin, completely obliterate Iran as much as possible. Then you're in a more power. Do it so hard that the so-called Iranian leadership says, where do I got to go? When do I got to be there? And I'll sign anything to stop this. That's what I would have done, but maybe I'm a little bit to the right of Donald Trump in some respects. But he listened to the Pakistanis. He listened to the Qataris. He listened to UAE. He listened to the Saudis, who said, quit bombing and send J.D. Vance and Witkoff and Kirshner, and we're going to work it out. It didn't work it out. That would have been, that's it, all bets are off, and release hell on Iran. More, and it didn't happen. Now, here we are 6 weeks later. The deal's done. It's almost done. We got an MOU. Everyone agrees to it. Donald Trump announced about 5 hours ago the deal's been finalized. Pakistani Prime Minister Shahbaz Sharif said the formal signing ceremony is scheduled for Friday in Switzerland. Iran's deputy foreign minister said broader talks with the U.S. would take place during the 60-day ceasefire period. After that, okay, what happens to the Straits of Hormuz now? What happens to the free flow of oil? The president said about 2 hours ago that will begin after the ink's on the documents. That'll be Friday. Between now and Friday, 5 days is a long time. So we'll see what happens. That's all I keep saying about Iran. We'll see what happens. The so-called Revolutionary Guard is still in charge in Iran. We would not have killed Adolf Hitler and Himmler and Goring and then had other Nazis to deal with in Germany and saying, well, let's quit World War II and let's see how these other Nazis behave in Berlin. We wouldn't have done that. And we did it here because the president believed, the Pakistanis and others, that Iran wanted to strike the deal. When J.D. Vance came out of those 12-hour meetings and nothing happened, that would have been it. Okay, we're going back to war. They declared war on us 47 years ago by kidnapping our diplomats. They've killed thousands of Americans ever since. Hundreds of thousands of Muslims have been killed by Iran. It's time to finish this. And at this point, if they're not willing to come to Geneva, sit down and talk, I would not accept the signature of some underling. I want the leadership of the Revolutionary Guard to come. If the president goes and if the vice president goes, which I think never get those two characters together ever again after the White House Correspondents' Dinner. That's a different story. But nonetheless, I would say, you know what? You come and sign it yourself. Don't send some flunky. I want to look you in the eye. Who is he dealing with? The White House is not sure who's in charge. And then how do you know whoever they send to Geneva for the signing on Friday has any authority? Hell, they don't know. And until Friday, the MOU has not been made public. As of tonight, there's been speculation what's in it. We know what has to be in it. Never get a nuclear weapon, open the Straits of Hormuz, and quit funding terrorism all over the Middle East. Now, is Hamas and Hezbollah willing to do that? And maybe join the PTA and the Chamber of Commerce? I doubt it. These are bloodthirsty murderers who believe their mission in life is to kill almost everybody. And so unless they change their stripes and say, okay, we've been wrong the past 50 years, we now want peace, I'd be shocked and dismayed if it happened. But I pray to God every night for a bunch of things, in addition to the Our Father, the Hail Mary, and the Glory Be, that somehow peace can come to the world. So we'll see what happens with that. But Obama lecturing Donald Trump on how to handle Iran is an absolute bovine scatology joke and a scam by Barack Hussein Obama, who, according to media sources I have, the whole group is about to be indicted by the Department of Justice for sedition and for lying under oath about for doing what they did to Donald Trump beginning in December the 9th of 2016. Brennan, Clapper, and Comey, and Biden, and Obama, take them all down because they committed serious felonies in office. And if the grand jury so determines, go after them. But to have this character, when race relations were getting so much better until Obama was elected, and because of his weak political policies in 09 and 10, all of a sudden he went back the other direction and made race relations so much worse. And that's laid at the doorstep of Barack Hussein Obama. But to have him surface now because of his lousy library, then to lecture Donald Trump and J.D. Vance how to handle Iran, are you kidding me? That's what's going to happen this week on Good Morning America and more. Now, let's continue. And secondly, since I bring up Obama, had a good verdict the other day involving the murder, the brutal killing of an innocent person. And it was awful. It was bad. Carmelo Anthony has now been convicted, as he should have been, for serious offenses. He's been sentenced to 35 years in jail. And there's seldom a more clear case of murder than what we observed in this matter. It's clear as a sound of a bell that Austin Metcalf was murdered at the hands of Carmelo Anthony using a knife at a high school track meet. I want to give you a flavor of one of the so-called lawyers that were present. Her name is Thelma Anderson. When the truth doesn't work, make up racial lies. The depository and refractory of most racism in America today is from the Democratic left and from the progressive left, who sees everything through a racial prism without reference to the facts. Here is attorney Thelma Anderson outside the courthouse, and I'm going to talk about her in a moment, when she spoke about the verdict just announced, and Danny Boy Gleason hit it.
2: I said, as a former prosecutor, this was a legal lynching that happened in this slaughterhouse. This is a slaughterhouse. This is not a courthouse. This courthouse is designed, when you will come here and you look like us, slaughter you. That's what they were. Those twins are domestic racist terrorists.
1: So there you have, she identified herself as a former prosecutor. And I said, what? Calling a courthouse a slaughterhouse and saying that essentially that the white boy, Austin Metcalf, started this all, and which was false. So I did a little bit of research on your behalf. The attorney, Thelma Anderson, said that Carmelo Anthony was, quote, legally lynched after being convicted of first-degree murder for killing Austin Metcalf. And did a little work on Thelma Anderson. On what kind of a person she's been. Did you know she was convicted of federal wire fraud and paycheck protection programs? That she's a convicted felon. She presented to the public as a legitimate legal voice. The State Bar of Texas lists Thelma M. Anderson, her bar card, not eligible to practice in Texas. Her suspension took effect on March the 3rd. Federal court records in Northern District of Texas confirmed that Anderson pled guilty to wire fraud and received a sentence of 4 years probation plus $20,000 in restitution to U.S. Business Administration. In addition to accusing the court of being a slaughterhouse, she said the Metcalfs, that's the mother and the father and the twin that survives, are white supremacists. She called the courthouse a slaughterhouse, criticized the state's witness strategy as weird. The state called 17 eyewitnesses. All of them testified that the aggressor in this case was Carmelo Anthony. All of them said he's the one that started it. And so I'm not sure the media has correctly played who Thelma Anderson is. And just for memory's sake, Danny Boy Gleason, hit this one more time. It's only 20 seconds. She identifies as a prosecutor. She's defrocked. Danny Boy, hit that again.
2: I said as a former prosecutor, this was a legal lynching that happened in this slaughterhouse. This is a slaughterhouse. This is not a courthouse. This courthouse is designed when you will come here and you look like us, slaughter you. That's what they were. Those twins are domestic racist terrorists.
1: So the family, grieving the horrible murder of their son in cold blood, is a they're terrorist. Slaughterhouse. That passes for legitimate commentary of a so-called, quote, former prosecutor. Let's continue. I'm all fired up. The line becomes available, 866-647-7337. Bill Cunningham, the Great American, with you every Sunday night.
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17: on it. This courthouse is designed when you will come here and you look like us to slaughter you. That's what they were.
1: Well, you know, Danny Boy Gleason, my executive producer, said to me this Thelma Anderson character coined herself as a former prosecutor. She committed several acts of defamation against the Metcalf family.
17: Those twins are domestic racist terrorists.
1: Now, I don't know if she has assets remaining after having been pled guilty to serious felonies. And she's, shall we say, out on bond herself. But nonetheless, I'm told the Austin Metcalf family will either want to continue this fight against the idiots on the left who claim racism had something to do with it, the facts don't matter, or to go after her for financial compensation, or others who've said similar things, like that professor from Howard University who said similar things about the Metcalf family. It'd be interesting in a Texas court how much money that Texas court would charge Howard University and that damn professor who called the Metcalf family white supremacist and traffickers and lies and defamation. I would assume Howard University counsel ought to be talking to that professor about know your role and shut your mouth. But we'll see what happens. The Metcalf family right now is broken, and they're disgusted by the things happening to them. And normal people ought to stand up and support. Even Stephen A. Smith said yesterday or the day before that racism does not apply here, that the facts indicated that Carmelo Anthony made terrible decisions and murdered an innocent boy in cold blood. That's Stephen A. Smith. I can imagine what a Texas jury would do with defamation charges against Howard University or others who speak lies about Austin Metcalf's family.
17: And those twins are domestic racist terrorists.
1: There it is. That's defamation per se, pursuant to New York Times versus Sullivan. Let's continue with more. Take some calls on the other side. Line becomes available, 866-647-7337. Later on, we have Jeff Cruer will be here from New Orleans about his column about the Metcalf Anthony families, and also what's happening in California, which is a complete joke. Bill Cunningham, the great American, with you. And all great Americans, happy Flag Day. Happy birthday, Mr. President, with you every Sunday night.

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8: You know, when Wemby, the star player for the San Antonio Spurs, reflects clearly anti-American ideations by folding his arms for the Star Spangled Banner, or not coming out at all, or blowing off the media, because I guess his tender years, he's 22 years old, is going to be the face of the NBA, they think, for years to come. In the NBA, Adam Silver doesn't want him talking much, because when he opens his mouth as a Muslim growing up in France, it's probably not good for this country. It's not good for marketing. As MJ said, Michael Jordan often said that he sells sneakers to Republicans, too. And so if Wemby wishes our country ill, I'm especially happy the Knicks won. And secondly, the behavior of the Knicks fans after those victories is despicable. to loot stores, injure police, set ablaze school buses, beat people up who wear a Spurs jersey. And then Mamdani responds to some of it using Arabic as a language. Are you kidding me? If somebody had told you or me after 9/11 that within a generation, New Yorkers would select a socialist Muslim born in Africa, a citizen for 7 years, with friendly ties to Hamas, Hezbollah, and radical leftists, would be elected mayor of New York City? Would you believe that? Impossible. It's not possible, but it's real. Our major cities are controlled by individuals like Karen Bass, you can drop the B, or Brandon Johnson, who I guess will be reelected next year in Chicago, or Mamdani, who did not attend Israeli events and is virulently anti-Jew, and that's about 20% of the population in New York City. New York City's the biggest Jewish population outside of Israel. And to have that person with those viewpoints elected as the mayor of America's largest and some say greatest city is despicable, absolutely despicable. So one last thought before I take, with your permission, Danny boy, we got full lines, of course, got to get to them. But many, many years ago, Johnny Cash, the man in black, put together about a 2-minute little bit of a comment or poem about Flag Day, about the American flag, which, by the way, the WNBA does not want to display the American flag at the All-Star Game in July. America's 250th anniversary, the WNBA, who brutalizes Caitlin Clark, does not want to wear the stars and bars, does not want to wear the stars and stripes, doesn't want to red, white, and blue. The WNBA, a leftist organization, who, by the way, plays lousy basketball, doesn't want to wear the American flag. Danny boy, play this for the president. Today's June 14th, then we'll go to the calls. Hit it, Danny.
9: County Courthouse Square, and on a park bench an old man was sitting there. I said, "Your old courthouse is kind of run down." He said, "No, it'll do for our little town." I said, "Your old flagpole's kind of leaned a little bit, and that's a ragged old flag you got hanging on it." He said, "Have a seat," and I sat down. "Is this the first time you've come to our little town?" I said, "I think it is." He said, "I don't like to brag, but we're kind of proud of that ragged old flag. You see, we got a little hole in that flag there when Washington took it across the Delaware. And it got powder burned the night Francis Scott Key set up watching it writing, say, can you see? Got a little rip in New Orleans with Pakenham and Jackson tugging at its seams. It almost fell at the Alamo beside the Texas flag, but she waved on though. It got cut with a sword at Chancellorsville, got cut again at Shiloh Hill. There was Robert E. Lee, Beauregard, and Bragg, and the south wind blew hard on that ragged old flag. In Flanders Field in World War I, she took a bad hit from a Bertha gun. She turned blood red in World War II. She hung limp and low by the time that one was through. She was in Korea, Vietnam. She went where she was sent by her Uncle Sam. The Native Americans, the blacks, brown, yellow, white, all shed red blood for the stars and stripes. And in her own good land here, she's been abused. She's been burned, dishonored, denied, refused, and the very government for which she stands has been scandalized throughout the land. And she's getting threadbare, and she's wearing kind of thin, but she's in good shape for the shape she's in, because she's been through the fire before, and she can take a whole lot more. So we raise her up every morning, we bring her down slowly every night, we don't let her touch the ground, and we fold her upright. On second thought, I guess I do like to brag, because I'm mighty proud of that ragged old flag.
8: Happy Flag Day, Mr. President, your 80th birthday. I could not imagine another person in their now 80s, more alive, more vibrant, giving up so much to take this mantle of power and to lead us. Can you only imagine if Kamala Harris was in office with Tim Walz, what the country would look like tonight? I think a little bit different. Would you agree? Trump RX would not exist. 800 prescriptions at a lower price. That the $1,000 per year contribution to IRAs for babies born in America would not exist. The southern border would be wide open. We'd have 15 to 20 million more in our tempestuous major cities and elsewhere, using welfare systems and destroying the country from within. We would have more Chinese bio labs and more Chinese grow sites. We would not have anything close to what's happening in Iran right now. I would imagine Kamala Harris, manipulated by the most far-left elements of her party, would at this point simply watch Iran develop a nuclear weapon and use it first against Israel, then against us. They had missile technology to send missiles 1,000 miles away to an island in the Indian Ocean called Diego Garcia. Surely they had the technology to drop an EMP over Iowa. But none of that's happening now. In fact, Danny Boy, I sent you that cut from Bridget Gabriel. Do you have that yet? Play that just for a moment. Bridget Gabriel's a frequent guest of mine. And she was asked, what do you think about Donald Trump being in the White House? On his birthday, I think he would enjoy this. Danny Boy, hit it.
10: He is somebody, he is a billionaire who left a life of luxury to serve the American people. He is somebody who is not doing it for power. He already had power. He's not doing it for fame. He already had fame. He's not doing it for the money. He already had money. He doesn't care. He wakes up every morning to all the insults and the hate and images of beheading by Kathy Griffith that his son can watch and be mortified that somebody actually really killed my dad. And then he remembers, I'm not doing this to please the media. I'm doing it because I'm fighting for the American people. They hate him because he is serving the American people. He is putting America first. And they do not know how to handle him. And that's why Donald Trump is resonating with a lot of people in this country. From CEOs of companies to janitors working for $10 an hour. Because from the janitor to the CEO, they know, and everybody in between, President Donald Trump is working for me. And it's a breath of fresh air because for decades now, we have had many presidents on the right and the left. Not many people could say, Barack Obama is working for me, or George Bush is working for me, or Clinton is working for me. But with Donald Trump, the janitor knows President Donald Trump is working for me.
8: Think about that. On his birthday, and the UFC's now conducting this big bout in the grounds of the White House when the Biden administration has transgender-type individuals showing us their boobies. And the media couldn't have cared less about that event because it reflected their values. We finally have a president that, in a

0: for a number of years, and I myself, I guess I am considered a conservative Democrat. I'm a fiscal conservative, moderate Democrat. I used to be in elected office on a local level, and I was a guy that came in and flipped a slightly Republican district over a dozen years ago, and the area has been overtaken by a bunch of militant progressives and socialists that have taken over the Democratic Party locally from a lot of transplants from the New York City area and part south. I am a big, huge fan of former U.S. Senator Sherrod Brown. And I'm really, hoping that he gets an office. But, you know, for someone like you living in the state of Ohio, it's a win-win situation for you. I know you'd be voting for
1: John
0: Senator
1: Houston.
0: Husted,
1: no question.
0: But, Sherrod Brown, we need hundreds of more Democrats like him in the party and in politics in general, where we need more policy wonks. He is a pure policy wonk. I'm a policy wonk.
1: Chris, let me ask you this. Are you kind of a John... Hold on, Chris.
0: Elected officials.
1: Chris, are you kind of a John Fetterman Democrat? You know what I mean? The Democratic Party has gone completely left off the cliff with socialists and others. Are you kind of... Would you vote for John Fetterman when he runs for... if you could in Pennsylvania? Are you a Fetterman Democrat?
0: Yeah, I think I'm not a huge fan of Trump, and I don't think Fetterman's a huge fan of Trump. However, if I hear a point that is made, if I don't necessarily agree 100% with the point or agree with the point at all, I like to hear the logic in the presentation of why the other party thinks differently than I do. And you're very good at that. Michael Savage was very good at that. Trump, the things that Trump has done well, if you're a Democrat, you're not allowed to say that, maybe some of the things that turned out better, I don't agree with the message, like with the heavy-handed tactics of ICE. But we do have to keep a secure border. I don't agree with this Iran war at all. There's a lot of other things that I don't agree that Trump does. But, he did do a good thing with prescription drugs. And, healthcare is so complicated. I don't think Trump or anybody else, politicians, understand it or have the time to put in to mitigate the problems of our healthcare system that's ranked, 49th in the world.
1: Well, we spend the most and get the least. And part of it has to do with 20 to 40 million illegals here using the system, public education and healthcare. That's a big problem. We have a profit motive in medicine that other countries don't have. You can buy stock in pharmaceuticals and hospitals, et cetera. And that's not true around the world. And therefore, you get the kind of service you get at DMV. All the new inventions, all the new processes, all the new treatments come out of America because there's a profit motive. And Donald Trump's taken the top off that because of Trump RX. You can buy many prescriptive drugs here now, the same prices in England and Germany, and they have little or no research happening on any medical appliances or medical research. We're doing it all, and you and I as Americans are carrying that burden. I got to run because of time constraints, but that's a more or less a fairly reasonable Democrat. I think Sherrod Brown had, 24 to 30 years in Washington to do whatever he wanted to do. Anyone endorsed by Bernie Sanders is not a person I can endorse. Bernie Sanders complains about wealth. Has he explained yet why he's worth $20 million? Senator Elizabeth Warren, Pocahontas, always goes after billionaires. Well, how did she become a millionaire? How'd that happen? Ilhan Omar, at one point she said she was worth $30 million. How did Nancy Pelosi, who decries wealth in politics, how come she's worth $300 million? Can somebody explain that one to me? At least with Elon Musk, damn it, he earned it. In fact, he made Friday 5,000 millionaires because his SpaceX stock and went crazy. And so I know where Elon Musk got his money from. He's from South Africa, came here penniless. He's now maybe worth $1 trillion. I know how he did it. How did Nancy Pelosi do it? Anybody know? How about Bernie Sanders flying private worth tens of millions? How

0: that happen, Bernie? Let's continue with more. Bill Cunningham, the Great American, with you every Sunday night.
1: Seems like everyone has an app these days. And yep, so do we. 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
0: I know we have many issues and so little time. I respect my listener there in New York. And when several things, I'm completely at odds with the modern Democratic Party. When it comes to life issues, the womb becomes a tomb. There's 400,000 black babies killed every year because of the policies of the Democrat Party. And I want all 400,000 to be born alive and well and not killed in the womb, who becomes a tomb. And the Democratic Party wants those babies to be killed through an abortion. In fact, Planned Parenthood puts most of their facilities in urban areas, which is the mission of the founder of Planned Parenthood. Secondly, on the southern border, a wide open southern border, how's that benefiting us at all for the years that went on? And it began with Biden, because Barack Hussein Obama was the deporter in chief. At some point, some reporter said to J.D. Vance, it might have been one other administration officials, about this is new, where the ICE is under such public scrutiny. And he said, well, during the 8 years that Obama was in the White House, the media rode along with ICE and filmed what they did and recorded. But right now you're attacking ICE for political reasons. The Democratic Party's gone completely over the rainbow when it comes to issues of immigration. Also voting. Well, 8 states have all mail-in balloting. That is ripe with fraud. They're rigged elections like in Los Angeles. It's awful. The modern Democratic Party built up Iran to become the great terrorist state they were until the Donald had enough on February the 28th. They were this close to getting a nuclear weapon to use immediately against Israel, and they would have used it. Just as in Nazi Germany in 1945, if they would have kept von Braun and other scientists and developed a nuclear weapon, they would have dropped it on London in a heartbeat, right? And Tehran would have dropped that nuclear weapon on Tel Aviv and, if possible, an EMP attack over Iowa in a heartbeat. And President Trump stood against all that. Plus, talk about the big, beautiful bill with tax cuts for the middle class. By the way, the number one taxpayer in America is Elon Musk. Keep going, Elon. Get another $1 trillion. Make more millionaires of common people and pay taxes. That's the way it works in this great country. Now, let's continue with more coming up. Coming up first, next will be Jeff Cruere, political columnist from New Orleans. Got a great column about zombie balloting in Los Angeles. Also, what's happening to the Carmelo Anthony killing, the killing of an innocent man, and more. Bill Cunningham, the Great American, with you every Sunday night.
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22: From ABC News, I'm Chuck Severson. There's a deal between the U.S. and Iran that is headed for a signing ceremony next Friday, but it's not the big deal that means a big deal. It's announced on social media. ABC News Chief Global Affairs Correspondent Martha Raddatz.
23: President Trump hosting the deal with the Islamic Republic of Iran is now complete. Congratulations to all. I hereby fully authorize the toll-free opening of the Strait of Hormuz and simultaneously herewith authorize the immediate removal of the United States naval blockade. Ships of the world, start your engines. Let the oil flow.
22: But President Trump writing, because mines have to be cleared, the strait remains closed until next Friday's signing. U.S. official tells ABC News that because of that, the blockade is still in effect until then. Iran's National Security Council says the war on all fronts, including Lebanon, will end immediately and permanently. It says negotiations for a final agreement, which includes nuclear issues, will be postponed until after the U.S. fulfills its obligations. Bob McNally, head of Rapidan Energy Group.
24: We've lost well over a billion barrels of oil in the world market. And the world market is what matters for the United States and for someone paying for gasoline at the pump. Because we may be the biggest producer and exporter, but what we pay at the pump depends on that global market.
22: A G7 economic summit in Evian, France, starting Monday, will include President Trump. At the White House Sunday night, a $60 million sponsor-covered UFC cage fight. Mr. Trump has a long friendship with UFC's chief and owns stock in its parent company. More than 1,000 flights were canceled Sunday and 9,500 more delayed, primarily due to bad storms. Dallas and New York hit the hardest. The Russians have launched a massive overnight missile attack at Ukraine's capital, Kyiv. 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
22: Several people were killed in the crash of a small plane outside Butler, Missouri, Sunday morning. It crashed after taking off from the local airport to go skydiving under investigation.
27: There's nothing we really can say to make it better. We just pray for them and their loved ones and their friends and their family.
22: Bates County Sheriff Chad Anderson, 12 dead. Palestinian deaths from the Israel-Hamas war are now over 73,000, says Gaza's health ministry. Israeli military operations continue despite a stalled ceasefire since October. A fourth shark attack off Australia in recent weeks. The swimmer in critical condition. Agriculture Minister Tara Moriarty of New South Wales.
28: Nothing is off the table in terms of how we deal with sharks going forward, but I'm particularly interested in further advice on how we can expand the use of technology, which means we can spot sharks sooner and get beaches closed and keep people safer.
22: For the first time, the New York Knicks will get a parade for their NBA championship.
29: Everyone always called us trash. It was always the Knicks are trash. Knicks are trash. What happened now?
30: We are finally.
29: We got champions.
31: I'm feeling ecstatic right now. Amazing. It's a great feeling to finally get a championship after so many years.
22: Mayor Zoran Mondani says Thursday will be a ceremony at City Hall and then a ticker tape parade. Neither their 1973 nor 1970 NBA titles were celebrated with a parade. Chuck Sievertson, ABC News.
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0: 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The recipient of not one, but two prestigious Marconi Awards for his broadcast excellence. The one and only, Bill Cunningham.
1: Billy Cunningham, the great American. Of course, a lot of current events going today. Allegedly, on Friday, there's going to be a big signing somewhere in Switzerland. And there's about 10 to 12 nations supposedly are going to be there to sign the deal. Having watched MS Now the last day or two and last few hours and CNN, it's a terrible decision. It's awful. It's never going to work. There's going to be breaches everywhere. And they might be right. We're not dealing with normal people. We're dealing with the Iranians. And I want to get Jeff Currier's take on what's going to happen and what the media reaction will be as of Friday of this week when the signing is supposed to take place. Plus, he had the sentencing a few days ago of Carmelo Anthony, who murdered Austin Metcalf in cold blood. And now, since reality doesn't matter to the radical leftist, racist, they only see color, not conduct. Things such as AI indicators of individuals urinating on the grave of Austin Metcalf is everywhere. Plus, one account, I don't know what to believe or not to believe anymore because of AI, but LeBron James in the internet, which may be completely inaccurate, said he's going to donate $500,000 to the defense fund of Carmelo Anthony. Plus, Cardi B, who, according to Charles Barkley, is double D, but Cardi B is going to donate millions of dollars to the defense of Carmelo Anthony, who's a condemned murderer. We'll see what happens with that. Plus, Jeff Currier has a column up about the ballot snatcher still ongoing. Jeff Currier, so many issues, so little time. First of all, welcome again to the Bill Cunningham Show. Give me your take on the announcement that we're going to have a big powwow on Friday. Will it happen? Will it not happen? What's your take on what's happening between the U.S. and Iran?
2: Well, I mean, it sounds exciting, and Bill, thanks for having me, that finally we're going to see this agreement. We've been hearing about it for so many weeks, and, you know, we're close. We're getting close. It's going to happen in a few days, and then now it's going to be Friday, and, you know, other nations are going to be involved. It's going to be in Geneva. So there's going to be a big buildup. I mean, the president's going to the G7 first, and then, you know, we're going to have this agreement. So, well, you know, upon hearing the news, the price of oil plummeted. Right. So that's good news, Bill.
1: Yeah, that went down. And if it happens, I'd still be surprised because Benjamin Netanyahu, there's been reporting the last few hours out of Tel Aviv that he wants to powwow with Trump on Wednesday after the G7 is completed. And so Israel regularly, I don't know, 2,300 rockets sent into Israel from Hezbollah positions in Jordan, 2,300. One can only imagine if Canada was firing 2,300 rockets into Minnesota. I won't say what I'm thinking about Minnesota, but nonetheless, I would say we're at war with Canada. We're not going to have somebody else tell us we can't respond. And I hope
2: and
1: it works.
2: Here's another part of it, Bill, is that he's facing re-election coming up in a few months. So, you know, the Israelis in northern Israel, they want to continue. They want to continue fighting Hezbollah. They don't want to have any kind of a ceasefire. So, you know, a lot of them have been displaced. A lot of them are not living in their homes because of the ongoing conflict. So Netanyahu is in a tough place between what his own citizens want and what President Trump wants is an end to the war. He wants an agreement, and he wants Israel on board. So that's why they're having this meeting. It'll be interesting to see what happens.
1: Well, I mean, at the end of the day, I've been to Israel. I love it there. I feel at home. I'm a practicing Roman Catholic, like what's going on. The Israeli people, when it comes to voting, tends to be liberal. When it comes to these issues, they're very conservative. I've seen 85-90% say, yes, we have to win this war. It'll never end. That Hezbollah's got to put down their rockets and their weaponry and quit killing us. And we can't live like this. On the other hand, there's got to be peace at some point, you would think. Let's move on briefly before we talk about your great column, The Invasion of the Ballot Snatchers. You know, I've tried, I think, 25 murder cases, and all of them are difficult and different. When you have a case so obvious as far as who did it and how it was done, what you try to do is work out a deal with the prosecutor's office. I was told by somebody in the know in Texas that if Carmelo Anthony early on, within the first couple, 3 months, and this thing happened almost about a year ago, had said, you know what, I made a terrible mistake. I should not have taken a knife to a high school track meet. Bad decision. 15 times he was asked to leave the tent. It was raining, something like that. But tents and track meets, I've been at those events, are like locker rooms. And nobody from the other team can walk into your locker room. And Carmelo Anthony was told, according to Anthony's friends, 15 times, get out, don't be here. He was the instigator. He was the one who said, push me and find out. He was pushed, and then out comes the knife. And Austin Metcalf was murdered in cold blood. If he would have taken the different approach, I'm wrong, I made a mistake, I was 17 years old. It appears he had almost a 4.0 GPA. Don't know about his criminal record, which is sealed in Texas. I don't think he had a criminal record. And just talk about a terrible mistake and show remorse and then say, look, we're going to raise some money here. I'm going to give that money to the Austin Metcalf family for the pain that it caused them. I'm told he would have got 7 to 8 years maybe, but the family wanted to keep this going to loot the GoFundMe monies and use it for personal gain, his mother and father. Give me your take on that one.
2: Well, it's a grift. They wanted to maximize the money for the family. So they're maximizing the grievance. They're turning this into a racial incident. It's horrible. The activity of some of those people outside the courthouse was despicable. You had random white folks attacked because the people were claiming that they were on the jury when they were not. Threats were made. You know, the parents should have acted in a classy, respectful manner. They didn't. The young man obviously has poor role models that he's learning from. He didn't. The bottom line is here, a young man was killed. All of my sympathy, all of my concern is with his family. I'm not concerned about the killer's family. I'm not concerned about the killer. I'm concerned about the victim's family and what happened to their son. He's no longer around. Carmelo Anthony is going to be in jail for who knows how many years, but his family will still get to see him. He's still going to be able to have a life after he gets out of jail, and Austin Metcalf will not. He did not have a weapon. He was killed for what? A skirmish that was like involved pushing? It's crazy. I mean, it reminds me of back when I was in school, Bill. We had disagreements and we ended it with fisticuffs and everybody then made up and we moved on.
1: Right.
2: Now, the weapons, knives, I mean, it's crazy. The degree that they'll ratchet it up immediately after any kind of slight, any kind of confrontation. It's no respect for human life. People aren't being taught the values that they should be. And it's a very sad situation. The Metcalf family, I really feel for them what they've been through and what they continue to go through because they're being harassed and they're being mistreated here. It's bad enough they lost their son, and now the abuse continues.
1: Jeff Metcalf, I watched an interview with the father. Of course, he is, shall we say, grieving as any father would. He's been attacked by some professor at Howard University in Washington, D.C., saying what a lousy father and mother that the victim, Austin Metcalf, had. They've been attacked viciously by defrocked attorneys who talked about the lynching that took place. That is pure and simple racism where facts don't matter, but race does. And the heroes in the black community, whether it's George Floyd or Michael Brown or Trayvon Martin or Carmelo Anthony, seems to be individuals who commit serious crime, whether it's murder or mayhem of one type or another, and then the activists only see race and not facts.
2: And you know what is consistent in each one of those cases? Lies have sprung up about all of these people. It's been turned into a mythology. Hands up, don't shoot. Didn't happen. George Floyd was not killed by the Derek Chauvin. And now this case where, somehow they're trying to paint Carmelo Anthony as a victim, as someone who was targeted and needed this in self-defense. I mean, it's just insane. And we've got to just be grounded in the truth here. We've got to tell the truth about what happened here. And these people are becoming heroes?
1: Right.
2: I mean, killers and criminals?
1: Right.
2: Heroes? That's sad.
1: It's sick. Racism now is mainly a deposit on the radical left. It's not on the so-called right. It's on the left, and they want as much racism as is possible. Now, and the reason I have you on, Jeff Cruer, is your column, The Invasion of the Ballot Snatchers, about California. Please explain that to the American people.
2: Here's what we have. We have a stolen election, Bill. We have an election in which Spencer Pratt should be right now in a runoff, where a tax, it was on the ballot out there, was defeated, but now it mysteriously passed. And now the voters in Los Angeles are going to have two communists that they're choosing from. And the change agent, the one guy that could save that city, is out in the cold. Now, the good news is he's not giving up. He's still fighting, and he's going to expose these two candidates as he goes on. So he's going to be a factor going forward, which is good. But we have a system in California where you can ballot harvest, where you can have NGOs collect ballots, fill out ballots. You've got drop boxes that are mysterious. You've got mail-in ballots that go to everyone. I've heard people on my program tell me that they've got relatives that live in Georgia and Oregon and other states that move from California. They're getting ballots in the mail. So their voter rolls are a total mess. They're collecting these ballots, the NGOs and the ballot harvesting. The post office is able to send out these ballots. Who knows how long it takes to get to people? And then they say, okay, well, we'll collect them up to 7 days after the election and still count them. To me, Bill, maybe I'm old-fashioned, but I believe in election day. I believe in same-day voting. I believe in voting in person. And I'm even going to go further and say I believe in voting on paper. I don't like the machines. I don't like the election season. I don't like the mail-in ballots. I don't like any of it. I think it's all terrible. And California's got every single bad element. And that's why all these Republicans lose. You know, whenever the vote count keeps dragging on days, weeks later, every one of those cases, the Republican loses because the Democrats find votes. And that's what happened to Spencer Pratt.
1: Now, you point out that in Texas and Florida, I know in Ohio, large states, you point out that in the nation of India, they count 640 million votes in 1 day. California can't count 10 million in a month. And they want they want the fraud because it manipulates the outcome of an election. They want this system in place. And I've seen the videos in which hundreds of NGO employees fan out around Los Angeles on the weekend before June 2nd. And they had hundreds and thousands of ballots. And you walk up to a homeless person, give them a syringe or give them a McDonald's coupon, sign the bottom of this, we'll do the rest. And they do that thousands of times with hundreds of people over 3 or 4 days. Suddenly you got 15 to 20,000 illegal ballots that no one knew what they were voting for. And that passes for democracy. And I hope at some point, I guess the Congress not going to do a damn thing with the Save America Act. Thune drives me nuts. But at some point we have to have a functional election system that we rely on. It used to be if you lost an election, you felt as though, okay, I should have done better. I should have gone here. I should have gone there. And we can survive because, okay, it was legitimate. We have so many illegitimate states now that the outcome we don't accept.
2: Well, We have 8 states where there's just all mail-in balloting, and those 8 states are a disaster. We used to have elections where we knew election night who won. And you mentioned India. All these other countries have gotten away from mail-in ballots as well. So we're the outlier. We're doing all of this the wrong way. This is being done in a corrupt way. And let's also not forget, Bill, that in California, you don't need a voter ID to register, and you don't need a voter ID to vote. So they're, you know, I mean, and you can register on the day of the election. So, I mean, it's just fraud galore. And of course, all these California Democrats are going to defend it and claim it's perfect and claim that we just want to be accessible to people. And Republicans want to take away the vote. And Republicans are racist. There's nothing racist about voter ID. I mean, there's nothing racist about having people vote in person. I wouldn't even mind having a holiday for Election Day so people would have no excuse not to vote, Bill.
1: Well, I would point out that America, republics don't survive because the winners are virtuous. Republics survive because the losers still believe the contest was real enough to respect. And that relief does not appear by accident. It was built on physical presence, secret ballots. Remember, you used to pull the cord and you were by yourself. Visible processes, Republicans and Democrats both voting, whoever it is. No matter what had happened, we had a sense, okay, I lost the election. I'll bow my head. I acknowledge the result. That is not what is happening today. It doesn't happen that way.
2: No, it's been corrupted. It has been corrupted. And that's why, you know, we need things like the Save America Act. We need the president to issue that executive order that I've been hearing about now for months. I mean, we need the Supreme Court to decide, hopefully very soon this week, that you can't collect mail-in ballots after Election Day and count it. So hopefully they'll decide, all right, mail-in ballots need to be in by Election Day. That'll be at least an improvement.
1: No.
2: And that could be issued this week, Bill.
1: In fact, what happened is the second communist in L.A., she was well in third place. And so the so-called late arrival ballots went to her overwhelmingly. When statistically they should have gone to Bass, a little bit to Pratt, they all went to her in order to pull her over the finish line.
2: And that is statistically impossible, okay? That is just unbelievable. Nobody believes that, except these people pushing these two candidates. So, you know, I feel for the people of Los Angeles. I mean, they're in a bad situation. Now, Pratt has also, you know, had his office. Arson was committed at his office. A fire broke out at his office. He's hearing now from all kind of businesses saying that they're moving. Thousands of his voters said that their ballots were not accepted. Their mail-in ballots were not accepted and returned to them. So, I mean, he got it from every angle, and they're trying to target him because he spoke up. But
1: right. We
2: need more people like that, Bill. We really do. And you're doing the good work in Cincinnati. I'm trying down here in New Orleans. These are blue cities. He's in the bluest of city there in Los Angeles, but I think it's good. It's good to be able to at least point out the other side in some of these blue cities.
1: Well, I'm in the bluest of blue, and so are you. It's kind of like a poem. But, you know, blue city in a red state, well, you're okay. We have Columbus looking an eye at Cincinnati, and you have the governor of Louisiana keeping an eye on what's happening in New Orleans. But if you're in Chicago, or you're in New York City or Boston, or Minneapolis, or Sacramento, or you're done. You're a blue city in a blue state. Where do you go to? Got to run. Your stuff's Jeff Cruere is all over the place. And thanks again for coming on the Bill Cunningham Show. Eventually, the truth will set us free. And at this point, we don't have the truth when it comes to the outcome of elections in blue cities and blue states. It is being stolen and rigged. Once again, Jeff Cruere, you're a great American. May God bless you. Happy 4th of July a bit early, and God bless America. Thank you.
2: Thank you, Bill. Take care.
1: Let's continue. That's Jeff Cruere. Imagine a system where India can get it done with 640 million and L.A. can't get it done with 10 million. And the ballots are still coming in. Bill Cunningham with you every Sunday night.
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1: I know the liberal media is going crazy with the fact that Iran is better off now than they were on February the 27th, which is a bunch of BS. It's called bovine scatology. They're a lot worse off. In fact, they've united the world against them. And at this point, we hope on Friday the deal is signed. We hope on Friday, somewhere in Geneva, Switzerland, all the parties come together, shake hands, and away we go. But until Hezbollah puts down their rockets and quit using them to cause havoc and murder and death in northern Israel, not much is going to transpire. Let's continue with more. We'll follow that. Joshua Phillip is with Epic TV. Epic TV, Joshua Phillip, about the mortal threat to America called the Communist Red Chinese and more. Later on also is Steve Malloy, an expert on energy and more. Bill Cunningham, the great American, with you and all great Americans every Sunday night.

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19: Well, let's continue. Of course, Joshua Phillip is an award-winning journalist and investigative reporter at the Epic Times, host of Crossroads, a news and analysis program on Epic TV, which I love. And first of all, Joshua Phillip, welcome again to the Bill Cunningham Show. And first of all, you got a posting here about communist red China that we don't keep much track of. Of course, Xi Jinping's visit with Kim Jong-un, He's solidifying power. There's a big powwow between him and Putin. It's done. The powwow between him and Trump, etc. And although I care deeply about the Chinese people, I'm sure you do also. But your column points out that instead of going toward economic development, instead of capitalistic ideas, having a larger middle class in China, they're taking a different approach. Can you explain that to the American people?
17: Yeah, and this is often very misunderstood when it comes to what communism is. Because, you know, a lot of people say, well, doesn't China, you know, engage in businesses? Don't they have, a functioning economy? They're not communist, obviously. I'd say it's a fundamental misunderstanding of the nature of communism. What the CCP practices is what they call it socialism with Chinese characteristics. They also call it state capitalism. And so what is state capitalism? It comes from Vladimir Lenin shortly after the Bolshevik Revolution, where he declared, how can we advance to communism if we fear the stage of socialism? And he described socialism as the state capitalist monopoly, which is what communism is when practiced by government, because communism technically would be the negation of systems. It can't exist as a government. When it's practiced by government, it is socialism. And so state capitalism means the state has seized the means of production. You have state-owned enterprises as kind of the bulwark of the industries. And socialism with Chinese characteristics in China means, effectively, if you run a business and it grows beyond a certain level, like over, I believe, it used to be 50 employees, you have to have a Chinese Communist Party branch. You have to have communist, your employees have to join the CCP. You need to, of course, if you're part of the CCP, you have to attend study sessions, Xi Jinping Thought, Mao's Little Red Book. You have to read it. You have to pay party dues, and you have to serve the interests of the Chinese Communist Party. And so these are effectively state-owned enterprises, oftentimes maintained through heavy policy, direct ownership, heavy investment, or just, you know, massive regulations. And that's the way the CCP is run. What is a communist system? And they very openly, including Xi Jinping going back to Mao Zedong, they say the CCP cannot exist on the same earth as the United States. They've maintained a policy of destroying the United States.
19: Yes, and they're on that track. And you think about an employee in America, individuals have rights. We have the Constitution. A person can sue the government. A person can sue your employer. Is that alien? Can you imagine a Chinese employee suing his or her employer for some problem or suing the government? Is that possible?
17: It is possible if you want to go to prison. Put it that way. You can do it, but might not turn out too well for you.
19: And so if you allege sexual harassment, if some female employee, I was sexually harassed by the boss, or my hours, I wasn't paid for the work that I performed, or there was some other illegal activity happening within the business, I want to sue my employer. If you do that, you might as well report to prison. No such a thing as sexual harassment in China businesses, correct?
17: There have been cases, and more often than not, the woman ends up disappearing soon after. There's also a lot of cases of women committing suicide because part of the way the CCP works is you really can't say no. It's a huge problem in the factories, actually, where women are just they're sexually abused by their employers, and there's basically nothing they can do about it.
19: Well, on the issue of how we got to this point, in the late 1990s, Bill Clinton made them part of the World Trade Organization. They also put them in the currency, things of that character. And then the goal was, okay, the Chinese people at some point will realize the glories of capitalism and how the middle class is going to be greatly enlarged. But there's been a crackdown going the other direction. Can you tell the American people why the last 2, 3, 4 years? In fact, after the oil difficulties now in the Middle East, it's gotten worse. Can you explain why the government of China is going one direction of control and not the other the other direction, which is freedom? Why is that happening now?
17: So, yeah, the belief was, well, you know, obviously if we engage with China, in terms of capitalism, they'll become less communist. Right. Again, I think that was based on a fundamental misunderstanding of what communism is. And what we experienced was the opposite. They did not become more free. They made us and the rest of the world less free. This is why Enes Kanter Freedom, a basketball player, gets punished by the NBA when he writes a message against Chinese slave labor on his shoe while his colleagues are kneeling on the court right next to him, you know, protesting the United States and the history of the United States. He's talking about current-day slavery. He gets punished for it. This is why the Chinese Communist Party can run full-scale military operations stealing intellectual property, and basically nothing gets done about it, hardly. It's why they can roll into countries and they can use state-owned enterprises that don't need to make a profit competing with private companies, which do need to make a profit. Because they don't need to make a profit, they bid below contract, they win the contracts, they put their competitors out of business, then buy them up, or just, you know, let them go out of business. They create monopolies, then they raise the prices. They've done this, taken over entire industries in some countries, manipulating, again, their state-owned enterprise system to create monopolies and basically conquer the world. They use debt traps. Belt and Road Initiative has been one of the big initiatives with that. They'll bring in about a tenth of their budget just for bribery, and they go to Latin America, they go to Africa, they bribe the local officials to effectively sell out their countries. They get predatory loans in place. The CCP controls all the assets they build, and when the country defaults on the loan, they get, I mean, not only ownership of whatever they built, but even natural resources, timber, oil, rare earth minerals. They've done this on many fronts, including rare earth elements, which, you know, America is dealing with right now, including in a lot of industries that we can't compete on because we're competing with them, you know, using gangster tactics in countries where we really can't even enforce laws.
19: And so in America, you have NBA players. The playoffs are underway, and you have NBA players with anti-American slogans. You have the WNBA that will refuse to wear a patch 250th anniversary of America at their All-Star game, I guess, next month. And that's because of slavery. And then you have a Chinese player who wants to protest something in China, and all of a sudden his family disappears. In addition to that, there's police stations set up by the Chinese Communist Party inside of our country. And they have huge grow operations relative to marijuana and the fentanyl situation. They have 100,000 students coming into America to act as spies within our country, and we don't react. Explain the grow operation, the marijuana grow operations and the police stations happening in this country that gets little or no media coverage at all.
17: Yeah, I was actually informed of the grow operations. A lot of times marijuana, by actually a friend who's a police officer, before it was even reported, I was getting stuff on this. And what I was told was that police were increasingly finding what were actually nice houses. You're talking like big houses in fancy neighborhoods. Police go in. Oftentimes what happened was the energy companies would alert the police saying, hey, this house is pulling like 4,000 times the amount of normal power. Check it out. And sure enough, they go in there. They'd find bunk beds stacked to the ceiling. There was slave labor operations. And they'd find massive grow houses of marijuana. Hmm. Part of that happened because of the the decriminalization of marijuana. Because what that did was is it made it so, you know, effectively it's easier for cartels and gangs to grow their, you know, produce drugs in America than it is to traffic across the border. And so if they get arrested, the only crime they typically face is if they were stealing electricity or stealing water. They don't get charged for human trafficking. They don't get charged for slave labor. They don't get charged for really anything else. They just get a little slap on the wrist charge. Or in some states, it's only a fine. If they're not operating as a licensed marijuana distributor. And it's actually cheaper to pay the fine than it is to actually get the license. Crazy as it is.
19: And look at the crap we worry about and this other world power, which never happened with the old Soviet Union, is infiltrated on the front of 100,000 Chinese students coming here. The government pays their tuition. The schools want them to come here because they pay full freight. And then they infiltrate into our society, their families back home in Beijing or somewhere else in China. And how much pressure are the students under in America from China in order to do well academically?

0: organizations, front organizations, and these are effectively Chinese spy operations. So the CSSAs, run by the Chinese government, tied in with the United Front and the secret Chinese police station network through the Tongs, what they call the Tongs, they automatically, in many cases, enroll all visiting Chinese students. So the Chinese students do not have a choice.
1: No.
0: They are automatically, in many cases, automatically enrolled in it.
1: Joshua Phillip, we got problems. On the issue of Taiwan, there's no question. I think it was 27 or 28 that Xi Jinping said that's the point we're going to take Taiwan. The president has a big story, a big issue coming up about giving high-tech weapons more to Taiwan. And he's not done it yet, not approved it. Well, what is your sense? Get out your crystal ball, Joshua Phillip of Epic TV, and tell me about the Taiwan issue. When China invades, what's going to happen?
0: So there's a big piece of this that nobody's really talking about right now. Because, you know, the big story that came out, Trump met with Xi Jinping in Beijing, the head of the CCP, and it came out that Trump's going to cancel our arms trade with China, with Taiwan and all this stuff. Trump came out the other day, said publicly that he's not going to back away from, you know, supporting Taiwan. They made this pretty clear. But the bigger piece of this is actually not even about arms sales. The bigger piece is the U.S. military is actually rolling out an entire program to defend Taiwan, although politically speaking, they're not saying we're going to defend Taiwan, but militarily, they're actually rolling it out. It's called the Hellscape Strategy. And the Pentagon has already announced this. It's kind of a schizophrenic policy. Like, politically, they don't want to say we defend Taiwan. Militarily, they're taking actions to defend Taiwan. Right. So the Hellscape Strategy is this. They want to fill the Taiwan Strait with unmanned vehicles, undersea, on water boats and above water, you know, the flying ones, right? And so they want to have a giant drone warfare strategy. And the goal of it is to turn a potential Chinese invasion in Taiwan into a literal hellscape. And publicly, it's actually called the Hellscape Strategy. And they just want to bomb every Chinese boat coming through with these things. It's a massive drone program they're actually rolling out through the Pentagon.
1: I can't imagine the American people supporting any military action here with American soldiers or airmen to defend Taiwan. Now, it's important that we do that. Very important, because they're the situs of 75% of these chips that run the world. But can you imagine right now the American people headed up to here with Iran, and the president has said 37 times you're on the cusp of a deal. It's about to happen, and it hasn't happened. But nonetheless, when it comes to Taiwan, there'd be no American political support to shed 1 ounce of American blood to defend Taiwan. You know what I'm saying?
0: I think it would need to be communicated very clear. I think you're right. I think after Iraq and Afghanistan, Americans are sick of fighting wars that we don't believe have anything right. to do with us. When it comes to China, though, it is important because the CCP has a publicly stated strategy. They don't think they can coexist with the United States. They're trying to destroy us. And in fact, the exact slogan they have is we live, you die. They say, you know, when Deng Xiaoping, you mentioned the trade deals earlier with, you know, Bill Clinton and the World Trade Organization. When Deng Xiaoping in China was making those agreements, he said, he was asked, you know, why are you working with the capitalists?
1: Right.
0: He said, look, white cat, black cat, what does it matter as long as, you know, it catches mice? Meaning open system, closed system, what does it matter as long as the system, the policy is in place to destroy the United States? If we let them isolate us, you know, they don't want to play nice. No. We're selling off our future if we let them just roll through and do what they want.
1: And it's happening, whether it's the grow sites, whether it's the police stations here from China, whether it's 100,000 or more students coming in, which funds universities. All of them are part of the state. There's no constitutional rights that Chinese citizen has. You can't sue the government. There's no functional court system. When they steal our intellectual property rights in China, Mr. Wonderful points out, O'Leary, that there's no system in place for China to sue the Chinese government or to sue a Chinese company because they've stolen something. That doesn't happen in China at all. They play by one set of rules. We play by a different set. And, It is what it is. Joshua Phillip of Epic.

0: TV, thanks for coming on again. We have to keep the lines of communication up. What we do is inform the American people what is happening. Then it's up to policymakers to make a change if possible. And I can only imagine in 2028, if Gavin Newsom becomes the next president, where we're going to be with China. It's going to be awful. We got to run. Joshua Phillip, you're a great American. Once again, thanks for coming on the Bill Cunningham Show. Thank you.
1: Always a pleasure. Thank you.
0: God bless America. There it is. Once again, that's the truth. And we're not dealing with this whatsoever. Bill Cunningham, the great American, live with you every Sunday night.
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0: Cunningham, the great American. Also, we're going to discuss later what's going to happen to energy pricing. One thing that I've wondered about for years, I got Steve Malloy coming on later, who's an expert on all things about energy. And that is, why don't we have more of these suitcase nukes available to power all kinds of AI media centers all over the country and take it off the grid completely? And the answer is, we don't know why. We've had nuclear-powered submarines for like 50 years without an incident. And so why don't we have them at this point use them for all kinds of energy purposes? Plus, the second thought I've had for years, I don't get good answers. We have 100,000 miles of pipelines all over the place. Why can't America build pipelines, water pipelines, from the Mississippi River out west in order to take care of the Hoover Dam, which is running extremely low? Does that make sense to anyone? To have water pipelines. All the Mississippi River water does is dump into the Gulf of America and serves no other purpose. Why not use it for good purposes, one might ask? Well, let's continue with more. Coming up after the top will be John Lott, an expert on all things relative to guns and weapons and what's happening in many cities in which, for example, James Harden, the NBA superstar, was picked up in Texas for not properly transporting a handgun. And I thought the laws in Texas were somewhat right on this issue. So John Lott will address that and so much more. Bill Cunningham, the great American, with you and all great Americans every Sunday night.
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2: From ABC News, I'm Chuck Severson. There's a deal between the U.S. and Iran, but it's not a final big deal. It's announced on social media by President Trump and by Iran. A formal signing is next Friday. Though President Trump says the U.S. naval blockade of the Strait of Hormuz is lifted, that shipping lane is not open because mines have to be cleared until Friday. Iran's National Security Council says the war on all fronts, including Lebanon, will end immediately and permanently. It says negotiations for a final agreement, which includes nuclear issues, will be postponed until after the U.S. fulfills its obligations. ABC News White House correspondent Karen Travers.
3: There's no mention in the president's post about what was agreed to in terms of Iran's highly enriched uranium. This memo of understanding was aimed at reopening the strait to shipping traffic and then starting a period of further negotiations on Iran's nuclear program.
2: Long wait's over not only for the New York Knicks. Sunday night on ice.
4: They're going to clinch it appropriately with a total team effort and a shutout.
2: Carolina Hurricanes won their first Stanley Cup championship in 20 years Sunday night, beating the Vegas Golden Knights 3-0. A G7 economic summit in Evian, France, starting Monday, will include President Trump. At the White House Sunday night, a $60 million sponsor-covered UFC event, seven fights in an eight-sided wire mesh cage. Mr. Trump has a long friendship with UFC's chief and owns stock in its parent company. For more than 2 weeks, Albanians by the thousands in Tirana have been protesting. They oppose a planned luxury development on an environmentally sensitive stretch of coastline, a project linked to President Trump's son-in-law, Jared Kushner. The Russians launched a massive overnight missile attack on Ukraine's capital. You're listening to ABC News.
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2: 12 deaths in the crash of a small plane outside Butler, Missouri, Sunday morning. It crashed after taking off from the local airport to go skydiving.
8: Yeah, it absolutely is called nobody wants to have on any day. And, you know, we just want to reassure the public that there's nothing criminal that we can see.
2: Bates County Sheriff Chad Anderson, federal safety investigators are looking into it. Two helicopters collided over Rio de Janeiro Sunday morning and crashed, killing all six people aboard, firefighters say. What could move the markets this week from ABC's Dave Packer?
24: Monday, we'll get a reading on consumer spending with core retail sales for May. Now, analysts are expecting a lower number than last month. And on Wednesday, with a new Fed chair, the Federal Reserve Bank will have its latest closely watched announcement on interest rates.
2: Not only does the Mideast crisis send oil and gasoline prices higher, this could too, ABC's Jim Ryan.
28: Even soaring gas prices haven't quelled Americans' demand for travel, but now industry analysts expect inventories to run short this summer as U.S. refineries struggle to keep running close to their capacity.
2: Our Jim Ryan. Did you hear what the Knicks Delta jetliner pilot and air traffic control said to each other after the championship win and the team was just about to take off for New York from San Antonio?
29: Tell those guys congratulations. Enjoy the moment.
30: Oh, they're enjoying it back there. You probably can hear them. They're having a good time, man. Yeah, we'll pass it on.
2: That from ATC.com. Chuck Severson, ABC News.
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0: 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Now, here's the man who's been recognized as radio's best. The recipient of not one, but two prestigious Marconi Awards for his broadcast excellence. The one and only, Bill Cunningham.
1: Bill Cunningham, the great American, of course, gun and violent deaths and things of that character are ubiquitous. Sometimes a knife is used, such as in Texas against that boy, Carmelo Anthony, has been given 35 years in jail. Some say it's not enough, but Cardi B says it should be a lot less than that. She concerns herself more with race than reality. But mainly in America, that gun violence is the ubiquitous topic the media goes to. And almost every few days, there's an example of guns being used to commit violence. I have a little bit of objection to the term gun violence. For example, there's about 35,000 Americans die every year in an automobile, and we never call it car violence. We call it DUIs or bad driving, something of that character, but the media is pounding into our head the idea that, guns commit violent acts, so it's gun violence, as if the perpetrator had nothing to do with it. And I think the top national expert on the issue of gun violence is the great John Lott, who spent many years in the Trump administration, and now he heads up a few groups, crime prevention, etc. And he has a great column up at Real Clear Investigations, headline, Gun Safety. Violent crime drops as more Americans pack heat. And he gives us the story of Alexandra Coote, who was walking on a trail with a two-year-old daughter and a dog 2.5 years ago. Once again, John Lott, welcome to the Bill Cunningham Show, and thank you. So tell the American people about the stories that it appears that especially more women are carrying weapons. Please explain that to the American people.
2: Right. Yeah, no, thanks for having me on. I mean, even before we get into that, just to note, Americans use guns defensively to stop crime about five times more frequently each year than guns are used in the commission of crime. But, you know, this last year, it looks like we will see a record low murder rate in the United States. The federal government's been collecting this data since 1900, so 126 years. And the lowest previous murder rate ever recorded was about 4.5 murders per 100,000 people. It looks like this last year, when the official numbers come out in September, it looks like it'll actually be below 4 per 100,000 for the first time ever. That's amazing numbers. And what's clear is that people are caring a lot more. We have been doing a survey over the last few years. We've collected data on the number of concealed carry permits in the United States for the last 15 years. But Ohio and many other states, 29 states now, are constitutional carry states where as long as you can legally own a gun, you're able to legally carry it. And so, you know, we wanted to get an idea of how many people are carrying, because you just can't look at the number of concealed carry permits to get that. And so the last survey that we did was at the end of 2024. And in the year and a half since then, there's been another 5% increase in the rate that general election voters are carrying. It's now, across the whole country, close to 30%. It's much higher in constitutional carry states, over 34% there, than it is in the other 21 states where you still need to get a permit to be able to carry. But there's lots of interesting differences that are there. Not only are we seeing this huge increase overall, but you're seeing disproportionately high rates for blacks and Hispanics being able to carry. Blacks make about 11% of general election voters, but they make up over 15% of those who carry all or most of the time. Hispanics, again, make up about 11% of general election voters, but they make up over 18% of those who carry most or all the time. As you mentioned, there's been a big increase in the rate that women are carrying, particularly in the constitutional carry states. They are carrying at almost the same rate that men are carrying. And again, they carry at a relatively higher rate in the constitutional carry states. And part of that may be simply due to the fact that when a woman's being stalked or threatened, you know, in a state where she has to get a permit, it can take 45, 60, 90 days, even more, for her to get the permit before she's able to carry. Mm. And if a woman's being stalked, she may not have 45 days, let alone longer, to be able to go and start to carry for protection.
1: And, you know, John, like, you went over this quickly. This fact's terribly important and statistically accurate, that a gun is five times more likely to stop a crime than used in the commission of a crime. Where does that factoid come from?
2: Well, we get the data on the rate that people use guns in the commission of crimes from the Bureau of Justice Statistics, their National Crime Victimization Survey. You can actually also get that from the FBI data, but they have a lower number that's there. And you're talking about something that's around 300,000 crimes each year that are committed with guns. On the other hand, the most recent survey by George Washington University found that Americans use guns to stop crime about 1.6 million times a year. Mm. So, you know, you get the difference there.
1: Well, that's a wonderful factoid in constitutional carry states like Ohio, Kentucky, Indiana. Since you're an expert on such things, every now and then I'm asked by a woman, what kind of gun should I carry? And I said, one that's accessible and one you're comfortable with and one you know how to use and one you know how to legally use it. But I often say to a woman, a Smith & Wesson 38 snub nose, which is small, I think semi-automatic to chamber around can be difficult. Kind of off to the side, you know everything about guns. If you're a woman, 35, 40 years old, and you want to put a small weapon in your purse that's accessible and usable, and a woman doesn't fear using it to save her life or her family's life, what kind of weapon would you recommend, if any?
2: All right. Well, just first of all, on the last point that you were just raising, 95% of the time that people use guns defensively, simply brandishing a gun is sufficient to cause a criminal to break off an attack. You mentioned Alexandra Coot, who was in the article I wrote up. You know, she stopped attacks simply by letting the person know that she was carrying. And that's something that, you know, you constantly come across. But my advice is, you know, go to your local licensed gun dealer and try a number of guns in your hand. You know, people's hands are different sizes. Different guns fit differently, particularly for relatively small hands that women tend to have relative to men. And go and actually practice fire the gun a few times before you go and buy it to make sure that you're comfortable. You know, the amount that you have to pull the trigger back before it fires and other things are all things that the woman wants to be comfortable with. But, you know, basically having something that's small and concealable is something that's particularly valuable for women.
1: It doesn't have to have a clip with 14 of ammo. It can be three or four or five, and many times brandishing the gun is sufficient. You have a great quote here from Bradford County Sheriff in Florida, Gordon Smith. He said, lowering crime rates, he said, it isn't difficult, it isn't rocket scientist. He told RCI, which is Real Clear Investigation, quote, you reduce crime by putting more cops on the street, which in Cincinnati we're short 200, in Philadelphia they're short 400, in Chicago they're short 1,000. Put more cops on the street, increasing arrest and conviction rates, imposing meaningful prison sentences. So you have cops on the street, you have prosecutors, then you have judges. But also, he said, cut crime by empowering law-abiding citizens, like you and me, to defend themselves and their families through constitutional carry. So the law enforcement is saying, please get a weapon that you know how to use properly, what the rules of the road are. And this information has been given to every town and Brady United and Giffords Law Center. They don't want to talk about it. They don't want that to be an issue. But if you have more cops, more arrests, sentences to jail for serious crime and constitutional carry, a lot of that stuff's happening in red cities and red states. And is that a main reason crime's going down? Is because more Americans are saying, I'm going to protect myself because cops are here after the crime's been committed. I want to have the crime not committed in the first place.
2: Right. Look, what the sheriff's saying should be pretty obvious to everybody. This isn't rocket science, as he says. if you want to reduce crime, you have to make it riskier for criminals to commit crime. And you can do that with higher arrest rates, higher conviction rates, longer prison sentences, and letting victims be able to go and defend themselves. That also makes it riskier for criminals to go and commit crime. Look, all those things are important. I think also what's been important this last year, which is game-changing, is deporting illegal alien criminals.
1: Yeah.
2: Look, you know, under the Biden administration, we had according to the Bureau of Justice Statistics, we had the largest percentage increase in violent crime ever recorded over any four-year period, a 59% increase. It's not, you know, a coincidence in my mind that corresponded with the largest influx of illegal aliens that we've ever seen into the United States. And in this last year, where we will see when the final data comes out, not only a record low murder rate, but also a huge drop in violent crime, reversing the trend that we were seeing during the Biden administration. You know, deporting criminal illegal aliens had something to do with it. It's not just the ones that you've deported. It's the ones who don't want to get deported. You know, how do they keep from getting deported? Well, they keep off of police radar. And how do they keep off of police radar? They keep their heads down and they don't go and commit crime. And so the fact that you've made it riskier for even the criminals that you haven't caught to go and commit crime, you know, that also is making Americans safer.
1: And you know, when I go to a farm, three times a year, I go to a range. I have four or five weapons. I work them, make sure they're operating. And one thing I've noticed is a large number of black females at the shooting range where I go. And it's kind of an upscale area in town, but it's nice. And so you have a story about Audrey Botterford, 5'2" black woman living in Lansing, Michigan. She owes her life to handguns and having a concealed weapon permit. On Valentine's Day, a man over 6-foot-tall she'd been dating kind of went crazy, threatened to kill her, pulled a knife on her, fearing for her life, she shot him in self-defense. She'd be dead. She would be dead today if she didn't listen to the things that John Lott says on the radio. And I also would point out, you have a great paragraph here on race and, you know, always add, subtract, multiply, divide by race in America today. That's what we do. Black and Hispanics carry at high rates. Black people make up 11% of likely voters, but account for about 16% of those who carry. Hispanics even higher. Hispanics account for about 18% of frequent carriers, despite comprising 11% likely voters. But whites and Asians carry at low rates. Whites constitute 72% of likely voters. Only 62% carry all or most of the time, while Asians account for 4%, only 2% carry. And so that recognition of reality, most black folks live in high crime areas because of the incapability of urban police departments to arrest wrongdoers. And they're the ones who are more subjected to this. That's a great stat. So, and that's, again, something that mainstream media will not report on, correct?
2: Right. No, you're exactly right on all counts. Look, if my research over the decades has convinced me of anything, is that there are basically two groups of people who benefit the most from having guns. The people who are the most likely victims of violent crime. And as you correctly point out, that overwhelmingly tends to be poor blacks who live in high crime urban areas. And also people who are relatively weaker physically, women and the elderly. You know, when you're almost always talking about a young male criminal doing the attack. And when a man is attacking a woman, there's a lot larger strength difference that exists there on average than when a man is attacking another man. And the presence of a gun represents a much bigger relative change in a woman's ability to go and resist an attack than it does for a man. And so the fact that we're seeing such high carry rates among the people who benefit the most from being able to go and carry, I think, is a huge positive. Look, you know, you could have 100% of the people carrying in a wealthy suburb where there's really low crime or virtually no crime. You're not going to have much of an impact on crime rates. You have to have it so that the people who are the most likely victims, the people who are going to come in contact with the criminals, are the ones who are carrying.
1: I'll give you an example. I say I live in a kind of an expensive neighborhood. And when we have get-togethers in the neighborhood, everyone has guns in their home and few people carry because if you spend your time going to a nice mall, you spend your time going to a nice theater, you spend your time going to a club, you spend your time, shall we say, living the high life, I don't have a sense as a great American of much fear where I go places. If I lived in parts of Cincinnati like Avondale and Evanston, I would think it'd be wise to carry a weapon. And the sorrowful part, because I live in a red state and a blue city, but I live in a red part of the county. What do you say to some person living in downtown Chicago in a projects in L.A. or in Austin, Texas, and say you're red, blue city, blue state? What do you do in Illinois, which has restrictive gun laws, and they encourage individuals not to have a weapon, not to carry, and which causes more crime? What do you say to that situation, John Lott?
2: Right. You know, it's interesting how Democratic controlled states make it difficult for the most vulnerable to be able to go and protect themselves. You know, just compare Illinois with Indiana. In Illinois, only about 4% of the adult population has a concealed carry permit. In neighboring Indiana, it's 23% have a concealed carry permit. It's not rocket science to go and explain the difference. In Illinois, it costs about $450 to go through the whole process to get a concealed carry permit. In Indiana, it costs nothing. It's zero. They don't even charge you for doing the background check. So if you make it a lot more expensive for people to get permits, you're going to get fewer permits. But it also changes the mix of people who get permits. I mean, who do you think can afford $450 just to go through the process to get a concealed carry permit? It's basically well-to-do whites who live in the suburbs in Illinois. Yeah. In Indiana, you see much higher rates of concealed carry permits among poor zip codes, among zip codes that are heavily black or Hispanic. And so again, you know, you can't expect as much of a drop in crime in Illinois, not just because you have relatively few people who get permits, but also because of who gets the permits. You have to have it so that the people who are the likely victims of violent crime be the ones who are carrying. And, John, you know, it's
1: It's almost as if, John, the Democrats want crime to occur to their own constituents by passing laws. Up against the clock, got to go. What's your website? Great information. John Lott, what's your website?
2: CrimeResearch.org, CrimeResearch.org. But thank you very much for being there, Bill.
1: I think the truth will set us free, and I wish Democrats could understand the truth. John Lott, once again, thanks for coming on the show. We'll do it again. Thank you, John.
2: Thank you.
1: God bless you. Let's continue with more. Bill Cunningham, The Grand American, live with you every Sunday night.
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1: Most terrible places to be are blue cities and blue states. An hour or so ago, we had Jeff Cruer on from New Orleans. And if you're in a blue city in a blue state, my gosh, do you have problems? If you're in a blue city in a red state, you can overcome the difficulties. If you're a red city in a red state, that's where people are moving toward. And they're not running toward Illinois or Massachusetts or New York City, for God's sakes. Look at the disaster after the Knicks, a great win over the Spurs. And I become a fan of the Knicks all of a sudden because the Spurs show no respect. Wemby shows no respect for America, doesn't respect the Star Spangled Banner. So I'm a Knicks fan. I have been for a while since my TV show in New York. And the way the fans acted after the game, including torching school buses last night, tearing up Bryant Park, looting stores, turning cars over, opportunistic street criminals, and Mamdani stood down completely and issued certain press releases in Arabic. Believe it or not, Mamdani is issuing press releases in Arabic. I'm concerned. Well, let's continue with more. What's going to happen now with the more or less the agreement? Will prices go up or down in the future when it comes to gasoline? Steve Malloy's next. Bill Cunningham with you every day.

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10: Bill Cunningham, the great American, so much going on when it comes to oil. When everyone drives through anywhere in their hometown, you'll see the price of gasoline. Right here in Cincinnati, for example, it's about $3.95 a gallon. Other parts of the country, much more expensive. And media considers it to be almost like a report card in the Trump administration. So much is happening now in the Middle East. We'll see how things develop. But Steve Malloy is the Senior Energy and Environmental Legal Institute Fellow. He's an expert on all things when it comes to energy. And once again, Steve Malloy, welcome to the Bill Cunningham Show. And first of all, one of the hot issues in energy today are these data centers that are popping up all over the place. And first of all, tell the American people, what is the purpose of these? And secondly, why do so many, especially politicians, oppose it? Give me a full report.
11: Well, Bill, thanks for having me back. So data centers are really vital to our economy right now. You know, everybody likes to use their devices. Yeah. And it takes a lot of computing power. And, you know, the data centers provide that power. And, of course, we need to power the data centers. We need to give them the electricity they need. It's a huge energy user. It's really the future. AI is an incredible technology. I mean, you know, they're souped up Google searches. You know, instead of wasting your time on Google trying to find what you're looking for, you can use an AI system to find exactly what you want. And so they're going to be a great benefit to everyone. But, you know, there is some pushback against data centers. You know, we've developed this sort of NIMBY, not in my backyard, mentality over the past 30 years. And you know, I urge people to remember that, you know, America didn't become great with NIMBY in mind. You know, we do need the data centers. They got to go someplace. We do need, we need to reindustrialize America. Those manufacturing facilities are going to need to go someplace. They're going to require energy. They're going to require water. In the case of data centers with big tech, you know, big tech, I think they like to do things on the cheap. They're going to have to make some compromises. Communities are going to have to make some compromises. We're going to have to work out deals. We're going to have to get these things built because we can't be the world's lone global superpower without AI or, you know, industrial facilities.
10: And I would think these data centers are the future. I watched Mark Zuckerberg do an interview recently and said he reminds me of livery stables and the whole industry about horses. And that when the Model T and the Model A came down the street, people thought, oh, my God, that's going to destroy the industry of horses and grain and those who shoe horses and all the rest. And he said, no, it created the automobile industry, which people at the time thought, who's going to buy a car? Who's going to do that? I got a great horse. And he said, all of a sudden, there's more jobs in the automobile industry than ever was in the livery system and the horse industry. And he said the same thing with AI. In fact, Mark Zuckerberg said, you know, what's going to happen? There'll be more jobs because of AI. There's a fear. I don't know if you've seen some of these commencement addresses a couple weeks ago in which if the speaker was talking about AI centers, the graduates, these are college kids who probably can't compute anyway, but they were booing commencement speakers saying, AI, that's terrible. It's going to destroy the economy. Is that true?
11: Yeah, no. I mean, well, ultimately, no one knows what the future is, but the history of technology is that it has provided more jobs and more wealth and improved our standard of living. I like Zuckerberg's attitude more than I do Musk's. Musk says, oh, AI is going to, help us reduce the number of hours we work every week. Well, I don't know if we want that. Idle hands are the devil's play. But I'm confident that AI just enhances the ability to do so much more. It's going to change jobs around, just like the internet has changed jobs around. And, we don't need, I live in Washington, D.C. We used to have these annoying bike messengers carting documents back and forth. It was very dangerous. Now we just, make a PDF and you can email it, right? And it makes you more productive because you can do more things. I wouldn't fear the job loss. I don't think that's it. But people just generally have to realize that technology is moving us forward, whether we like it or not. And we've got to learn to make the best of it. And, for the most part, technology has been great. You can't stop it.
10: No.
11: Other people are adopting it. We've got to learn to compete. I know people feel unsettled by it, but
10: yes,
11: this is what life is all about.
10: The livery system and the Model T. As far as water, for some reason, Tony Bender tells me that water is necessary for AI data centers, which is why Ohio, for example, we have more water flying by Cincinnati every minute, trillions of gallons of water that simply goes in the Mississippi River and out to the Gulf. And so Ohio is kind of the epicenter along the Mississippi-Ohio River. There's more water here we can ever use. I often said, let's build pipelines and take all this water out west. But that's a different issue. And so Ohio is having county townships are fighting like crazy, and people fear this. In fact, one community has a data center already, and there's a constant hum that you can be a mile away and you hear a hum, and there's a fear you're going to get leukemia, lymphoma, all that kind of stuff. So what can you tell me about, first of all, is that a legitimate fear that there's a hum that you can constantly hear? Could you put them 5 miles away from anybody and the 10,000 jobs created, 5,000 permanent jobs? We have more water coming down the Ohio River we could ever use in anyone's lifetime. And so why do these centers need so much water? And secondly, why not put them 5 miles away from any human being?
11: Okay. Well, so look, I think big tech is doing an absolutely lousy job at siting and negotiating with communities and building these data centers. And I mean, they're doing such a ham-fisted job that people will just will complain about anything, and then they're caught flat-footed, and it's bad for everybody. Big tech has got to do a much better job providing water. They got plenty of big tech has so much money.
10: Yeah.
11: They can provide their own water, they can provide their own power. These things can be done. If they have to burden the community, then they ought to contribute to the community, cut a deal. As to the hum, who knows?
10: Well, I don't.
11: I don't have a data center near me, so I couldn't tell you. People complain about the hum from windmills, and leftists who are behind all these, what's behind the any data center crowd, and of course, communist Chinese are funding them as well. They're perfectly okay with the hum from windmills.
10: Yeah. And they're fine with killing tens of millions of birds every year with the windmills.
11: Yeah.
10: I mean, that tens of millions of species are being eliminated. I thought they cared about Mother Nature. On a different issue, I want to get on to the Middle East and the Straits of Hormuz, because Steve Malloy, you're the expert on energy. But first of all, it just appears to me like the communist red Chinese are funding so much nefarious activities in this country, including the marijuana grow sites, including 100,000 Chinese students, including the fact that you have to partnership with Chinese companies to do business in China. Also, there's no legal system in China. There's no sense of suing somebody. There's no sense of discrimination. The vicious treatment of women and girls in China. You can imagine what happens to a 14-year-old girl in China when there's no sexual harassment stuff going on. So China is funding the opposition. Now, there's useful idiots everywhere who will pick up the cause. When one cause evaporates or goes away, you got to find some other cause, and the cause is data centers. And so who's funding? And I'm sure many people involved in the movement here in America are well-intended. They're probably 60, 70 years old, multicolored hair. They have metal in their nose, and they have all the answers. But, as far as who's funding the opposition, showing up at trustee meetings, explain that to the American people.
11: Well, Kevin O'Leary, who, on Shark Tank, he's trying to build a data center. I think it's in California. He claims to have evidence that Communist China is behind it. And I don't doubt that. Communist China is behind a lot of nefarious activities in our country, as you pointed out. I know Communist China has been funding green groups to wreck our economy. And no doubt they're behind the marijuana industry. I've read articles about it. And, their idea is just to there's no other word for it, that wreck our society, degrade it. They cause controversy. They cause political division. They contribute to it because they benefit from it. I'm kind of disappointed in the Trump administration because we know this is happening.
10: Yes.
11: Chinese national in America is really a spy.
10: Right.
11: They don't let you come to America without holding your family hostage and expecting you to do your duty to the Communist Party of China.
10: Absolutely.
11: So what's the Trump administration doing on this? Well, Donald Trump wants to bring more Chinese students. What?
10: What? I don't get it. Don't understand it. But as for the colleges, they pay full freight. But these are mini spies, and you have to do what they tell you. There's Chinese police stations in America that police the Chinese nationals here to make sure they toe the company line. We have little time remaining. Steve Malloy, talk to me about the Middle East right now. The bombing, the missiles are flying. The Straits of Hormuz maybe are not shut down. The Trumpster said there's 250,000 barrels of oil that come through at nighttime with the lights off, and we got missiles going back and forth. We have Venezuela almost online right now. We can sell oil, gasoline all over the world through America and Venezuela. We get less than 5% of our oil from the Middle East. No big deal to us. It's more than made up for because of what Trump did in Venezuela. China's got to be hurting. Just give me an overview. Assuming the Straits of Hormuz are shut for the next few weeks, what happens to the economy in the world?
11: Well, look, the shutdown of the Strait of Hormuz has taken offline about 20% of global oil production. And however we slice it, we cannot make that up that fast. That's why oil prices are so high. So I'm all for President Trump, what he's doing with Iran. He just needs to do it faster because the politics of this are not good.
10: No.
11: And they're not going to improve no matter how much you and I talk about it. So he's got to finish it off fast. Now, of course, the Iranians, they want to get into the World Cup. They

0: live in peace. Give us back our $100 billion that's held all over the world. We want to live normal lives. That is not the Revolutionary Guard. They are true believers who want to kill Jews, kill Christians, kill Americans, kill Europeans, because the 12th Imam is about to arise from some cave in Ulm. And when he does that, Armageddon has arrived. And they want to be at the forefront of killing everybody in some nuclear catastrophe so they all meet God Almighty. Now, if that's their version of religion, so be it. But I don't think you can negotiate. It's like saying Adolf Hitler has left Germany. Let's put someone else in charge of the Nazis. It's going to be okay. That's not the way it works. And so assuming this thing continues for a while, I think the world economy is in trouble. I think America is going to have difficulties. But somehow this thing's got to be brought to a conclusion by the 4th of July. I mean, the World Cup is underway. And at this point, we have a crisis everywhere. But, we got to run. But one last thought about these suitcase nukes. I see Zuckerberg and others talking about having nuclear technology of such a character, much like those on U.S. submarines, is 100 times stronger. Is that also the future, to have these suitcase nukes funding projects all over America?
1: Well, I mean, you talk about small modular reactors. Yeah, I mean, we've had these very small modular reactors on naval ships for 60 years. They work great, never an accident. We should be using them more to generate electricity, but of course you can't, because environmentalists hate radiation, the thought of it, nuclear power. And although the Trump administration is for the nuclear industry, there's two problems. The Trump administration has not yet redone the fraudulent radiation protection standards we have. They're way too stringent. And of course, the nuclear industry, instead of de-scarifying nuclear power, has been promoting nuclear power through global warming. So, they need to listen more to me and you.
0: Yeah, the best form of energy is nuclear, but because of Three Mile Island and the meltdown with Jane Fonda in that movie with Jack Lemmon, all of a sudden people said we can't have that. And so now, and we can't have coal, we can't have gasoline and oil, that's carbon, we can't do that. We love windmills that kill birds, that's wonderful. A few solar panels made in China, that's great stuff right there. In fact, I think the environmental movement like us all to go back to the dark ages and live different lives. But lastly, Steve Malloy, the fact of the matter is we need data centers in such a way that's got to double and triple American electrical output. And without that, we're going to go backwards in time, and we can't do that. Well, Steve Malloy, we got to run. Thanks for coming on.
1: All right, Bill.
0: And,
1: thank you very much.
0: You're a fountain of great information. Now, let's continue with more. Thank you. Let's continue with more. So all I can say is that I get it, that when you hear a hum constantly in your neighbor, that's a bad thing. But somehow we have to move forward. And I trust those who are the capitalists involved in this thing to make sure that it has great products for the average American.
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7: Hi, Billy Cunningham, the Great American. Thanks for listening tonight. Quite consequential. I don't know if parts of New York City are still burning after those wonderful Knicks fans burned down school buses, looted businesses, turned over police cars, and injured a couple dozen cops. Hope they get their druthers. Mamdani, in response, put out some press release in Arabic. Don't get it. Don't understand it. By the way, the great majority of Knicks fans are not responsible for the criminals within their midst. Just as I often say, I think you would agree, the face of America crime is a black young male face. But the great majority of young black males have nothing to do with crime. And so somehow, whether the Knicks organization has decried the violence outside of Madison Square Garden, I guess earlier this morning, about 1-2 o'clock in the morning, and they should. So as we started tonight, the president announced about 5 or 6 hours ago that we have a deal. He's on his way tomorrow morning to France in order to meet with the G7 and kind of get things done. It was announced by Prime Minister of Pakistan, Shahbaz Sharif, that a former signing ceremony would take place Friday in Switzerland. We think Geneva, and that there'll be numerous world powers will be there. As I think the Revolutionary Guard, who's ever in charge of that murderous regime, the Nazis of our time, the real Nazis, ought to be in Switzerland to sign the deal. So whoever they happen to send can't say, well, that they didn't represent us. There was a press release today from the Iran Supreme National Security Council confirming they had a deal, an MOU, a Memorandum of Understanding. That becomes, during the next 60 days, more real. And I'll believe it when I see it. You got to give the president on his birthday, June 14th, he's turned 80 today, great props for going the extra mile to try to have peace instead of war. And he always gets great credit in my mind. We'll see what happens on Friday. Bibi Benjamin Netanyahu wants to meet with the president after the G7 sometime Wednesday or Thursday, because Israel is sick and tired of getting, since April 15th, 2,400 rockets and drones have been sent by Iranian proxies, Hezbollah, out of Lebanon into northern Israel, and that cannot continue. And so if that happened in America, you can imagine our response. So Benjamin Netanyahu is a little bit at odds right now with Donald Trump. We'll see what happens down the road. But I stand with Israel, and I certainly stand with the United States of America. And all I can say for the Donald is happy birthday tonight. Especially also want to thank Jeff Cruer for coming on to give us perspective on the Austin Metcalf family facing threats and financial strain as Carmelo Anthony fundraising continues. The fundraising for his defense team was grifting by the family who used the money for illicit purposes. And I'm told in Texas and the IRS are looking into all the money spent by the Anthony family instead of on his defense. Thanks for listening. Bill Cunningham, the great American, live with you every Sunday night.
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20: From ABC News, I'm Chuck Sievertson. There's a deal between the U.S. and Iran that is headed for a signing ceremony next Friday, but it's not the big deal that means a big deal. It's announced on social media. ABC News Chief Global Affairs Correspondent Martha Raddatz.
21: President Trump hosting the deal with the Islamic Republic of Iran is now complete. Congratulations to all. I hereby fully authorize the toll-free opening of the Strait of Hormuz and simultaneously herewith authorize the immediate removal of the United States naval blockade. ships of the world, start your engines. Let the oil flow.
20: But President Trump writing, because mines have to be cleared, the strait remains closed until next Friday's signing. U.S. official tells ABC News that because of that, the blockade is still in effect until then. Iran's National Security Council says the war on all fronts, including Lebanon, will end immediately and permanently. It says negotiations for a final agreement, which includes nuclear issues, will be postponed until after the U.S. fulfills its obligations. Bob McNally, head of Rapidan Energy Group.
0: We've lost well over a billion barrels of oil in the world market. And the world market is what matters for the United States and for someone paying for gasoline at the pump. Because we may be the biggest producer and exporter, but what we pay at the pump depends on that global market.
20: A G7 economic summit in Evian, France, starting Monday, will include President Trump. At the White House Sunday night, a $60 million sponsor-covered UFC cage fight. Mr. Trump has a long friendship with UFC's chief and owns stock in its parent company. More than 1,000 flights were canceled Sunday and 9,500 more delayed, primarily due to bad storms. Dallas and New York hit the hardest. The Russians have launched a massive overnight missile attack at Ukraine's capital, Kyiv. 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
20: Several people were killed in the crash of a small plane outside Butler, Missouri, Sunday morning. It crashed after taking off from the local airport to go skydiving, under investigation.
23: There's nothing we really can say to make it better. We just pray for them and their loved ones and their friends and their family.
20: Hays County Sheriff Chad Anderson, 12 dead. Palestinian deaths from the Israel-Hamas war are now over 73,000, says Gaza's health ministry. Israeli military operations continue despite a stalled ceasefire since October. A fourth shark attack off Australia in recent weeks. The swimmer in critical condition. Agriculture Minister Tara Moriarty of New South Wales.
24: Nothing is off the table in terms of how we deal with sharks going forward, but I'm particularly interested in further advice on how we can expand the use of technology, which means we can spot sharks sooner and get beaches closed and keep people safer.
20: For the first time, the New York Knicks will get a parade for their NBA championship.
25: Everyone always called us trash. It was always the Knicks are trash, Knicks are trash. What happened now?
26: New York finally!
25: We got the champion!
27: Feeling ecstatic right now. Amazing. It's a great feeling to finally get a championship after so many years.
20: Mayor Zoran Mamdani says Thursday will be a ticker at City Hall and then a ticker tape parade. Neither their 1973 nor 1970 NBA titles were celebrated with a parade. Chuck Sievertson, ABC News.
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3: 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Gary McNamara and Eric Harley talk about everything from politics to social issues and news of the day. 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
7: All across America, we are Red Eye Radio. He is Eric Harley and I'm Gary McNamara. Man, there were Dutch everywhere.
4: There's generally two kinds of people I can't stand. People who are intolerant of other people's cultures and the Dutch.
7: If it ain't Dutch, it ain't much. Joost from the movie My Way. Excuse me, The Way.
4: Yeah.
7: I said My Way, The Way.
4: Yeah.
7: It's
4: but The Way. My Way was
7: The Way.
4: The Frank story.
7: Yeah.
4: Yeah.
7: Frank Sinatra. So... I'm up early on a Sunday. I always go shopping on a Saturday or Sunday morning because nobody's in the store.
4: And
7: you get everything. Well, I went in. I probably went in about 8:30, a little bit later than I wanted to. When I was in there, they were saying, "Oh, Gary, you missed the Dutch buses pulled up, not the double decker one that's all around Texas.
4: Yeah,
7: but a bunch of buses pulled up," and he said they. They just all love it here. The Dutch just love Texas. Did you hear the one German tourist blown away? I'm like, how bad is it in Germany? Blown away by the Waffle House.
4: You know, we had a friend who came here from Germany, and she married an American citizen, and they were happy, and he unexpectedly passed away. So she stayed with us until she came back or had to go back to Germany. I mean, she was basically, kind of going to lose everything, but had to go back to Germany. And she just kept repeating, I don't want to, it's having lived in the U.S. for this period of time. And I don't remember if it was 1 or 2 years or what it was. I just don't know how I'll reassimilate.
7: Yeah.
4: And her mother, Oma, came over, cooked us, schnitzel, actually, by hand in our own kitchen and the whole thing. And I just remember her being so sad having to go back to Germany because she said the way of life is just so different. We get spoiled, I guess, having lived here all of our lives. My sister lived in Germany for a few years, but my brother-in-law, her husband, was in the Air Force at the time, and she lived, I don't know if it was Ramstein, where it was, but she, didn't really have, I don't remember too many comments, probably because she knew she was always going to be coming back to the U.S., but being impressed. Now, look, the Waffle House is impressive. Because
7: it's open late.
4: You would have to go to the White House to get a better fight. So if you want a good one at like 2:30 a.m., just say these waffles suck. Just shout it out. Walk in.
7: It'd be better than any UFC fight. Huh?
4: Yeah. And Kid Rock will probably at some point be there magically throwing a punch.
7: I go into the supermarket. They're like, "Gary, you missed them. The Dutch were here. They came in a couple of buses."
4: Yeah.
7: And they wanted beer.
4: Wow. Well, of course they did.
7: Yeah. They don't sell beer until 10 a.m. They had to tell him they were so disappointed. He goes, "We disappointed the Dutch." They walked away. No beer
4: yet.
7: You can
4: sell beer by law at 7 a.m.
7: Yeah, they don't sell it at
4: that store.
7: Right. They don't. That's their policy. They don't sell it till 10 a.m.
4: Wow. I've never tried. I haven't tried to buy beer and I don't know how long.
5: Well,
4: at 7 a.m.
5: I did have, I actually watched the USA game on Friday.
4: You did?
5: I watched the game.
4: You mean the match? You have to say match, not
5: game.
4: Oh,
5: the match.
4: Yeah.
5: Okay, see.
4: It's a soccer match.
5: Well, again, it's the really the third soccer game I've watched in 40 years.
4: Because all the people who had interest in soccer before Friday will correct you on it.
5: I watched Pele in 77, his last game.
4: Exactly.
5: I watched the USA, with the what's known as the sports bra game.
4: Right.
5: The Brandi Chastain in USA against China back in 1999.
4: Right.
5: And then this is the third full game. Unless you kind of did watch, I said the one time when I was visiting my buddy Jerry and all of his friends from Great Britain were there and Liverpool was playing in something. I don't think we were there the whole game though. That was actually fun though because they were so crazy and insane. It was very entertaining watching them, but I really view this as the third one that I've actually watched, but it was really exciting. I turned my surround sound speakers. I got a great surround sound system, just great. Mm-hmm. And you can adjust the back speakers exactly the way that you want. So I made it into a stadium sound and turned it loud and then had a adult beverage light beer, 2.6 grams of carbs.
4: All right.
5: I'm more worried about the carbs in that beer than the alcohol.
4: Yeah.
5: But it was actually really fun to watch and interesting. I mean, I'm dying laughing that they're, all of a sudden, the camera pans. You know, they were panning to different people that were in the audience. You know, for example, you know, they showed Tom Cruise. You know, he was there. And then they panned to this other person. I went, no, it can't be. That can't be Justin Trudeau. It can't be. He told Canadians, don't vacation. Don't go to the USA. That can't be Justin Trudeau, former Prime Minister of Canada. It was Justin Trudeau, and there he is, standing and clapping for an American goal, and Canada was playing the same day. He didn't go to the Canadian game.
4: Yeah.
5: Oh, my God, were Canadians furious about this.
4: Well,
5: you're the one that told us don't vacation in the USA, and there you are cheering for, it was, oh, my gosh, it was so much fun.
4: While Trump was president.
5: While Trump was president, and his excuse was, well, my girlfriend, Katy Perry.
4: Yeah. Well, by the way, I have to use proper English here since we have so many Europeans in town. Whilst Trump was president.
5: Whilst.
4: I have to say that I've got to watch my English.
5: But it was actually, I came away saying to myself, either Paraguay really stinks, or the United States has a heck of a team because it wasn't even close. 4-1. I know Germany won 7-1. Germany winning 7-1. Forgot who they even played.
4: Mm-hmm.
5: But I just saw the score because everybody goes, Germany won, all over social media.
4: Yeah.
5: You know, and
4: Plattner was cheering them on. Yeah. So that was weird. But expected.
5: Well, he wants to cheer for the old Germany.
4: Right.
5: Well, Eric, you're wrong. East Germany doesn't exist anymore.
4: Well, he's hoping it'll come back. He's hoping they'll make a comeback. You know, with the way Putin's going.
5: But winning 7-1 is like a football team, you know, an American. I'm not going to do this. Mm. Football,
4: uh-huh.
5: Which is what we play.
4: Yeah.
5: That's like the Dallas Cowboys winning 500-3.
4: Yeah.
5: Seriously, scoring seven. And even the United States scoring 4-1.
4: Yeah.
5: And they scored 3 goals. Then they scored with like 1 second left in the game. That was just, it was actually pretty interesting. But they're really, really good. I mean, they're really good. They're very, you know, whatever they do with their feet move the ball forward and pass.
4: Well, I just can't believe
5: it was really good.
4: I can't believe they're so lazy they don't just pick the ball up and run with it.
5: So.
4: I mean, they do all that running. They might as well just pick it up and run with it.
5: Oh, but that was just so funny, and just watching Canadians go crazy about it and go, Carney says he hates the United States, but all of his investments are in the United States. And look at Justin Trudeau; he told us not to vacation there, and there he is clapping with his American girlfriend. Is she American? Katy Perry? I'm guessing she is.
4: I don't know.
5: I have no idea.
4: I don't know.
5: I have no idea. I just, you know. The only thing I know Katy Perry from, I know she's popular. I probably have never listened to any of her songs, but I remember she did the Acne commercial for the Acne Preventer.
4: Yeah, she's American.
5: Okay. But they were cheering, and he's up. He's standing. Trudeau's up there standing, cheering, clapping. Wow. Hey, go, go, go, U.S.
4: I guess we know who wears the pants in the family.
5: Oh, my gosh. What I really wanted to see is when they started cheering USA, USA, USA, USA, and they cheered it quite a bit.
4: Yeah.
5: I wanted to see the camera pan up to Justin Trudeau and have him clapping and saying USA.
4: Cheering USA.
5: I was like, please. I must admit, and this might have been, I don't know, maybe this is against some religious opinions, but I was almost praying, going, please, let me just have this for entertainment purposes, just for the show.
4: Just this one moment for me only.
5: And then I had to, then I had to appreciate what God did give me, which was Justin Trudeau standing and, yeah,
4: that's true. No,
5: USA.
4: That then in the, of itself was I don't know if it's a full blessing, but it definitely, yeah, that, a major day.
5: And it really did. It was like,
4: yeah.
5: So
4: I watched on Friday night a YouTube video on how to fix a refrigerator. It was riveting. I thought the guy had been defeated, and then he came back and got it fixed.
5: I hadn't planned on watching.
4: Yeah.
5: It was just, I was so busy Friday. Uh-huh. And I just, by the time it got to be around 8 o'clock, I just crashed on the couch.
4: Yeah.
5: And I didn't even, it's like, all right, can I get to the refrigerator? All right, do I have a beer? Wow, I've got one of the 2.6 grams of carbs beer in the
4: yeah
5: super, super light beer.
4: Yeah, right.
5: It's like, all right, let me just check out the game for a little. I mean, the pregame shows are so long. I mean, for everything now. I hate pregame and pregame shows. Postgame, the reaction of the players is great, but just sitting there listening to the people talk about the game coming up and their predictions. I mean, and it goes on for hours. Just like, I have no interest. Just show me the game. And so, so it was, like I said, it was fun. It was fun to watch. And, I know the next time the USA plays is next Friday at 3 p.m. So we'll see whether that, interferes with the signing of the peace deal.
4: Yeah. Listen, here's the thing. We were wrong because we have heard our sources say that President Trump insisted Iran put in the words pinky promise. And that gave me the confidence that I needed. That put me over the top on that one.
5: Look, paying attention to Mark Levin going, why don't they release the text? Why don't they release the text?
4: No, that's what I was looking for all day. Show me something.
5: Show me the text.
4: Show me something.
5: Because what it seems like here, it does seem like what we have here is the art of the Costanza deal.
4: Yeah.
5: And that's if you know the George Costanza negotiating for their pilot, where he went backwards.
4: Right.
5: Because if it's true, New York Post reported, other media reported it, what's going to happen is we stop the blockade. The Straits of Hormuz is open, and we give them $25 billion. We release $25 billion to them, which is the art of the Costanza deal, because the Strait of Hormuz was open before the war, and we had sanctions. We're going on at that time. So in essence, and we weren't allowing them to get their money beforehand. Now we're allowing them and opening that up for them to get money for something that we already had before the war began, which is negotiating backwards. It's at that initial deal. The rest of it, the nukes, missiles, proxies, none of that has yet to be negotiated. from what we're told. Everything is okay. This is the, what do they call it? The memorandum of understanding, which is just a stall for Iran. You cannot negotiate with Iran. You cannot negotiate with these radical Islamists that run it. You have, you know, you have, and I want to know what we talked about last week, where even the president mentioned it. Oh, yeah, you know, we were trying to get weapons to the people, but who took it. We talked about this last week. The group. Got mine blank.
4: He made the point, they're making a sucker out of me.
5: Yeah.
4: You know, and I thought to myself, well, yeah, that's exactly what they're doing. And you're letting them do that. And don't be shocked if Iran commits some kind of attack or one of their proxies.
5: The Kurds. Jeez. Yeah.
4: The entire thing here is nothing. It's nothing. It means nothing. It doesn't matter what the language says. I'm curious to read it. Well, but it's only my curiosity. It means diddly and squat, because Iran is not going to abide by any agreement. Everyone knows this. So nothing happened over the weekend, and nothing will happen whenever it's signed, whoever signs it. I say let Tim Walz sign it, because it means nothing. This is 0.0. Some cheap attempt to get this off the table for the markets and energy prices until November 3rd. If November 4th he goes in, takes out the regime, and takes all of their uranium, again, I'll say well played. I don't expect that to happen.
5: And all of it will be, you know, every little bit will be based on, every little thing will be based on, okay, open up for more money, open up for more money.
4: Yep.
5: But the fact is, if they get $25 billion, it's the fact that we are negotiating for something that we already had before the war.
4: Right.
5: And this is how we start it. And anybody is confident that this is going to be a deal that the Iranians will abide by?
4: Right.
5: We are Red Eye Radio.
4: Brought to you by Hotshot Secret.
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5: We're on our radio. He's Eric Carlin. I'm Gary McNamara. Good morning. And then when you look at it over the weekend, I mean, just the preamble to the announcement of this memorandum of understanding, which is not a deal.
4: Yeah.
5: Right. And the part of the deal to begin with is, the art of the Costanza deal, because from what it seems, the New York Post and others reporting, we're releasing from the sanctions about $25 billion to them to open up the Strait of Hormuz, and we are lifting the blockade then immediately.
4: Yeah, right.
5: Which ensures they get more money for what we already had before the war began. 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
4: Well, and my question is, after the signing, if Israel's attacked, do they sit and do nothing? And is he going to go after them after the signing?
5: Yeah.
4: What do you do then?
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5: And I'm Gary McNamara along with Eric Harley. 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
5: So over the weekend, the administration, you know, I was reading National Review, Jeffrey Blair talking about, you know, Trump has become comical now on Truth Social.
4: Yeah.
5: You know, the back and forth. You know, they're playing us for suckers. It's like, well, no, they're playing you for a sucker.
4: Right.
5: You're the one. I mean, the buck stops with you. You're the commander in chief. It's your people that are negotiating and doing this. And then going after Israel, as you had a few times when they've been attacked, and then saying, well, it wasn't much. Nobody died. Well, you didn't say that with the helicopter attack.
4: Right.
5: You went right back in again.
4: Right.
5: And so we've gone to the point of the president defending Israel and even saying in the Truth Social, I mean, this is what's comical about it. Israel has a right to defend itself, but not if it's insignificant. It's like you're shooting missiles. When you shoot missiles, your intent is to kill people.
4: Yes.
5: If you don't, it doesn't mean you sit there and go, no, we're going to wait until you get us. I mean, this is absolutely, you've got so many of the president's loyal supporters that are just going, what the hell is this about?
4: Well, because it's the Alvin Bragg approach. Well, you know, if you don't harm anybody during the robbery, we'll go light on you.
5: I mean, it's mind-boggling. And like I said, the first thing, if this is all true and they haven't denied it, and the fact is, as most Trump supporters who are saying what the hell's going on here have said, give us the text.
4: Yeah.
5: Let us see what's in it.
4: Yeah.
5: Because you had Hegseth out there yesterday saying, you know, well, no, they're going to get rid of their nuclear weapons. They've agreed. What does that mean, they've agreed? I don't care whether they've agreed. What is your verification process? Well, that's all going to be negotiated in the future once we get the Strait of Hormuz open, remove our blockade, and release $25 billion has been reported. It could be more, it could be less, you know, to the Iranians.
4: Yeah.
5: Well, then you're negotiating backwards, because the Straits of Hormuz were open before this.
4: Right.
5: So you're negotiating backwards on this, and you're attacking Israel. And then when I saw this was this early Sunday or was it? It was Meet the Press. Mm. When I saw this from J.D. Vance, you just went, wow, they're lost. Listen to this here, J.D. Vance. Mm. All right.
3: Kristen, this is how wars ultimately get settled. If you go back to World War II, if you go back to World War I, if you go back to every major conflict in human history, they all end with some kind of negotiation.
5: And you had Trump supporters that have backed him initially on the goals of the war going, what the hell is J.D.? Either J.D. Vance is completely ignorant, if you don't know that about World War II, how that ended. You're either lying or you're completely, totally ignorant. And if you plan to be president, you probably should know how World War II ended.
4: You know, you, and in defending this, the problem is, especially defending it with those particular words, you're doing more damage. You start bringing up, conjuring the question from everybody. And right now, more importantly, your base is part of that everybody asking, what are you doing? Who's running this show? Who is doing this and believing this is a good idea? We started strong. We killed the Ayatollah who had been at the head of the regime for the longest time. We take him out and reportedly wounded his son. And then all of a sudden, we're on our knees? What the hell? I don't get it at all. Again, if November 4th, we get, and you'll know because the president will come out after we actually do the deed like he did that time, and he'll make a speech. This is what we did because they didn't abide by the agreement or whatever. Then I'll look at it and go, okay. I don't know if I can say well played because nobody's buying it. If the play would be try and settle things in the market so politically you're not doing any harm. But if you're giving them any upper hand here, which I believe you are, because there's no telling what they'll do through their proxies now that they're getting $25 billion. When are they getting the $25 billion? That's a hell of a lot of money. That's,
5: Well, I mean, the Iranians were saying it was $300 billion, so it's apparently somewhere,
4: right.
5: It's apparently somewhere in between. But the fact is, you know, reading here from Jeffrey Blair in a National Review, by Iran's own understanding, it's been publicly at war with the United States since the founding of the Islamic Republic. The regime's slogan is quite literally death to America, and people have convinced themselves that it's mere performative rhetoric, perhaps because to admit otherwise would be to admit that we lack persuasive options when we face the religious realities of the Middle East. Anyway, you cannot deal with these people. They are ideologically harmful to everything America and American foreign policy, what we stand for, far beyond Israel. Remember, in the political cosmology of the Iranian regime, America is the great Satan. Israel is the little Satan, a mere cat's paw of the true evil. As Donald Trump himself, with almost perverse historical irony, once noted during a different administration, the Iranians never won a war, but they never lost a negotiation. Which is precisely why I said from the start of the Iran war it was going to be a titanic error. Nobody wanted or was prepared for a regime change war. And what that would have entailed in terms of American military commitment abroad. And that's the only way you solve this problem.
6: Yep.
5: And by the way, we said this from the very beginning, if his intent was, because that's what he put out in that 8-minute speech.
4: Yeah.
5: And as we said over and over again, what you do is you don't make a deal. You just keep hitting and killing everybody in whatever regime takes over.
4: Well, then over the weekend, he's complimenting this version of the regime, saying this group is actually much better to deal with, saying that the group that Obama dealt with, you know, they were, you know, whatever, and this group is much better to deal with. And I'm thinking to myself, well, what happened to unconditional surrender?
5: Well, and just the day before, he was saying he was being played for a sucker by the Iranians.
4: Well,
5: and, I mean, he's all over place.
4: And if you come out and you admit you were trying to get arms through the Kurds to the people of Iran, then you wanted regime change. And then this weekend, hey, they're the best people to deal with.
5: Yeah.
4: Huh?
5: And what kind of cluster happened there?
4: I don't know. I don't know. Yeah. Because there's the thing is, you're not going to have, you're handing arms to the citizens of Iran who have been killed on the streets by the regime. Many of their family members have. And you want them to, here you go. Go get them. How in the world is that supposed to work?

0: verdict and claim the jury is still out.
1: Yeah.
0: It's an incredibly bitter pill to swallow, and I won't force it down anyone else's throat, but however long this circus of talks and terms continues, the inescapable fact is that America is negotiating the particulars of our resignation in a war Donald Trump started without a plan to finish it. Well, to me, the plan to finish it was keep taking out the regime. You don't make a deal. You keep taking out the regime. You keep everything in place. You keep taking out the regime. Every time they build up, you take it out. Because that's what you have to do. You don't. It's like an election. You always enter an election as if you're 20 points down. You never walk into any war. Well, we're going to have this thing done in 4 or 5 weeks, and everything will be moved. And then our hope is that the Iranian people will then be able to get out there and take over their own country.
1: Mm-hmm.
0: And then they were saying they weren't talking about regime change. Of course they were. But don't. Yeah. But that's the point. Don't gaslight people.
1: Right.
0: Don't tell people stuff that they know is false.
1: Well, because
0: especially when you're at war.
1: If you take away their nuclear ability by getting all of their uranium in our possession, you still haven't taken their ability to fund their proxies. In fact, through a deal like that and through this deal, you've given them the ability. They still have the uranium as far as we know. I don't know of any, you know, we haven't seen the text of the deal. They're going to hand it over? Are the Pakistanis going to go in and take it? Where does it go? Because two things have to happen. And again, let's say that's part of the deal. You're still going to have them as part of the game in terms of having funding for their proxies. They're still a threat. And as long as the regime is in power, you're not going to win this. You're not. Politically, this is going to look like a bungled operation from beginning to end. And I didn't think, I never would have said the night after we bombed their nuke sites and then following that, we took out the Ayatollah. I never would have thought it, we'd be here just months later. My gosh. What the hell?
0: I know.
1: I mean, what the Iranian people, I think they were expecting American boots on the ground. I think they were expecting, oh, they're going to come in and take out the regime, so we're no longer under threat. I think they were hoping that. If they weren't thinking that, they were certainly hoping that. That's not going to happen. You're not going to do that. A few months, we're less than 150 days from election time. You're not going to do that.
0: Not going to happen.
1: And now they know you're not going to do that because you've got a deal.
0: Right. And your leverage is you're going to take out the regime, and
1: yeah,
0: they don't believe you're going to do it. So you have no leverage.
1: None.
0: We are Red Eye Radio.
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11: We're on our radio. He's Eric Carlin. I'm Gary McNamara. The other thing is, too, if they would have signed it electronically or whatever, that'd be one thing. But are they going to have a ceremony in Switzerland on Friday? Are United States representatives going to be taking pictures with members of the Iranian Revolutionary Guard? Huh.
12: They're going to be shaking hands?
11: Yeah.
12: With the Iranians?
11: I mean, it's just... You've... Mr. Trump, you've blown the mind. Just go on social media. Look at all the totally credible conservatives and supporters of the president going, I hope this is, please just give us the text of this whole thing. Because what we hear right now, and you're not denying it, does not sound good at all.
13: Nope.
11: In fact, you're negotiating backwards.
13: Yep.

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8: From ABC News, I'm Chuck Severson. There's a deal between the U.S. and Iran, but it's not a final big deal. It's announced on social media by President Trump and by Iran. A formal signing is next Friday. Though President Trump says the U.S. naval blockade of the Strait of Hormuz is lifted, that shipping lane is not open because mines have to be cleared until Friday. Iran's National Security Council says the war on all fronts, including Lebanon, will end immediately and permanently. It says negotiations for a final agreement, which includes nuclear issues, will be postponed until after the U.S. fulfills its obligations. ABC News White House correspondent Karen Travers.
9: There's no mention in the president's post about what was agreed to in terms of Iran's highly enriched uranium. This memo of understanding was aimed at reopening the strait to shipping traffic and then starting a period of further negotiations on Iran's nuclear program.
8: Long wait's over not only for the New York Knicks. Sunday night on ice.
10: They're going to clinch it appropriately with a total team effort and a shutout.
8: Carolina Hurricanes won their first Stanley Cup championship in 20 years Sunday night, beating the Vegas Golden Knights 3-0. A G7 economic summit in Evian, France, starting Monday, will include President Trump. At the White House Sunday night, a $60 million sponsor-covered UFC event, seven fights in an eight-sided wire mesh cage. Mr. Trump has a long friendship with UFC's chief and owns stock in its parent company. For more than 2 weeks, Albanians by the thousands in Tirana have been protesting. They oppose a planned luxury development on an environmentally sensitive stretch of coastline, a project linked to President Trump's son-in-law, Jared Kushner. The Russians launched a massive overnight missile attack on Ukraine's capital. You're listening to ABC News.
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8: 12 deaths in the crash of a small plane outside Butler, Missouri. Sunday morning, it crashed after taking off from the local airport to go skydiving.
13: Yeah, it absolutely is called nobody wants to have on any day. And, you know, we just want to reassure the public that there's nothing criminal that we can see.
8: Bates County Sheriff Chad Anderson, federal safety investigators are looking into it. Two helicopters collided over Rio de Janeiro Sunday morning and crashed, killing all six people aboard, firefighters say. What could move the markets this week from ABC's Dave Packer?
14: Monday, we'll get a reading on consumer spending with core retail sales for May. Now, analysts are expecting a lower number than last month. And on Wednesday, with a new Fed chair, the Federal Reserve Bank will have its latest closely watched announcement on interest rates.
8: Not only does the Mideast crisis send oil and gasoline prices higher, this could too, ABC's Jim Ryan.
15: Even soaring gas prices haven't quelled Americans' demand for travel, but now industry analysts expect inventories to run short this summer as U.S. refineries struggle to keep running close to their capacity.
8: Our Jim Ryan. Hey, did you hear what the Knicks Delta jetliner pilot and air traffic control said to each other after the championship win and the team was just about to take off for New York from San Antonio?
16: Tell those guys congratulations. Enjoy the moment.
17: Oh, they're enjoying it back there. You probably can hear them. They're having a good time, man. Yeah, we'll pass it on.
8: That from ATC.com. Chuck Sievertson, ABC News.
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1: 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Gary McNamara and Eric Hurley talk about everything from politics to social issues and news of the day. Whether you're up late or you're just starting your day, welcome to the show. From the Relief Factor Studios, this is Red Eye Radio.
0: all across America. We are Red Eye Radio. He is Eric Harley, and I'm Gary McNamara. Welcome and good morning.
5: Hi.
0: You know, on all the issues out there, you know, I saw on CNN and Fox, you know, discussing about the UFC. I could give a damn.
5: I don't care.
0: You know, and I think part of what you saw, the Republican or the administration's influence over the weekend. Let's talk about all the fluff stuff that really doesn't matter and get into discussions that really doesn't matter, whether it is a UFC fight, whatever, reflecting pool is clear or not clearer than it was. Again, all these little things I could care less about.
5: Right.
0: I could care less. I care about the big things that matter. The war, inflation, these are the things I care about. If everybody wants on CNN wants to peddle about, well, should he have the UFC on a, I don't give a damn.
5: I don't care.
0: Don't care.
5: I think they should have had it in the Oval Office. Just have them, just bring the ring inside the Oval Office. Set it up and go. No, listen. I look at it and by the way, I don't know if the UFC is, I don't know if that's the correct term, ultimate. Well, if they're both living after the case, if they both survived the fight, then it's not ultimate. I'm not saying someone should die. I'm just saying maybe they reconsider the name because it's not ultimate if they're both still living. But it doesn't appeal to me. It doesn't appeal to most Americans. You know, it's not something that, you know, it really is a niche group. I know a lot of people talk about it, you know, especially they've got to get up to speed on it if they're going to appear on Joe Rogan's show. Because he knows a lot about it, obviously. And good for them. That's great. It's like soccer. Okay, if that's your thing, good for you. I'm glad you enjoy it and you get something out of it. And they can do the analysis of, did you see what he did? And then this happened, and then, okay, that's fine, but I don't care. And most Americans, it's, again, not a needle mover. You're talking about entertainment. It's the equivalent of movie night. You know, it's movie night at the White House, or maybe a live play on the lawn at the White House. You know what I mean? A live concert on the White House lawn, which is fine. You want to do that? I don't. Fine. But it doesn't interest me to the point. It's not important. It is not on my list of priorities. National defense is my list of priorities. And I can't explain to you what I felt when we took out Iran's nukes, and then later when we took out the Ayatollah, I cannot tell you.
0: You mean the nuclear material?
5: Yes. And I cannot tell you, yeah, they don't actually have nukes. Or do they? And the taking out the Ayatollah, you know, because the bombing of the nuke sites, we're bombing Iran. We're going to bomb Iran. We just bombed Iran. That was all unicorn territory as far as I was concerned. After 47 years, I thought it would never happen. It was all, okay, now, Hollywood made a movie, what if we bombed Iran? And it happened. So I can't tell you how that changed and impacted me. After living through all of that, from the hostage crisis on, from the Jimmy Carter years on, the Shah of Iran was in a hospital in Texas for a while, and so was my mom, and we couldn't see her for a few weeks. I mean, it had that impact. But there were so many things in my little, I guess, I don't know if they were little or big, but moments in my life from that age on. And it's just in the back of my mind, Iran has always been a clear and present danger. And now, because they included the words pinky promise, we're not actually sure if they did that, but this is what this feels like, some kind of bizarre, oh, no, no, They said pinky promise, and we did the pinky thing at the end of the signing. Are they, you know, you brought up a good point earlier. We're going to see them shaking hands with Iran?
0: Yeah. You know, I saw this was from an Israeli American who wrote this. Never in the history of the modern world have you had a leader who is a few inches from total victory and then decides to retreat and help the enemy who was on their knees and give them a lifeline so that they can survive. This is Trump's legacy. He made it and he owns it.
5: And this is it. And the only reversal of that is post-election taking the regime out and taking their all of their nuclear material. And I don't think that's going to happen. I don't have confidence that's going to happen.
0: You know, we had said this last, by the way, not surprised by this, because this is what we looked at the different options out there, and this was our top option. He's, you know, going to make a weak deal, but just get it out of the way, get prices, you know, get gasoline prices down. Already was down to $3.19 mm-hmm. when I was going to work, get gasoline prices down. The stock market may boom for a while here. People's first concern is money. This sort of drifts off. And, you know, the one thing that we said from the very beginning, even when the ceasefire first started, you have seriously destroyed a significant part of Iran's ability over the next decade to move forward. But what you haven't done is now you've given you've given incentive for possibly the hardliners,
5: yeah,
0: even more hardliners in Iran to say, wow, we can get more money. The blockade is lifted.
5: We can continue to slaughter people in the streets.
0: Right. We
5: citizens.
0: We get some sanctions.
5: Yeah. I'm sorry, subjects, not citizens.
0: Right.
5: I think it was Andrew McCarthy that made that point.
0: The subjects now aren't going to want to revolt because they know the United States will say one thing and then do another.
5: Yeah.
0: I mean, it's just, and we thought this was at the top when we gave the scenarios, you know, last week. This is the one that we thought was most likely.
5: Yeah.
0: Exactly what you're seeing, you know, right now. Mm-hmm. You put together some type of framework deal and you just keep stretching it out as we've been doing for 47 years.
5: Right. But
0: the one thing you can say is we have degraded them for the next decade.
5: In terms of what actually has been done in a positive way, yes.
0: Yes.
5: Yeah. But you haven't degraded at all their ability to act through their proxies.
0: Well, to cause hell in the Middle East and mm-hmm. to continually attack U.S. interests.
5: Right. And again, their own citizens.
0: Right.
5: All those things remain in play very much.
0: Yep.
5: The regime is still in power.
0: We said from the very beginning, if you're relying on something that you're not in control of, which is the people there revolting, and that's how you get your regime change, if that's what you're relying on, you never rely in war on anything except what you are in control of. And that's the one point that we brought up at the beginning of this.
5: Mm-hmm.
0: Because it can come back and blow up, and that's exactly what it seems to be doing right now. We'll see, but you go online, you look at it, you go to X, and these are all supporters of Trump saying, why won't you release the text? Release the text of it so we can analyze it. You say it's great, but you've been saying all sorts of things the last month that ended up not being true. Let us see the actual text of it.
5: Are we going to see the text after it's signed?
0: Yeah.
5: I'm guessing they will release
0: it. Well, the signing, you know, as Lindsey Graham said, you know, this isn't really a deal. This isn't the nuclear. The nuclear deal would have to be approved by Congress, as Lindsey Graham pointed out
5: mm-hmm.
0: on X. So,
5: right.
0: You know, this is just the, you know, whatever the first part of it is that they've agreed to. But if the first part is what they're saying, now I've seen $12 billion, $25 billion, $300 billion, whatever it is. If the beginning of it is Hormuz opens, straits open, the blockade is gone, and we the blockade's gone is going to put money in
5: mm-hmm.
0: to Iran to begin with. Mm-hmm. And if we remove part of the sanctions to give them any billions of dollars to open up Hormuz, which you already had before the war. You've just said Iran hasn't lost.
2: No, it's all for naught.
0: Right. It's all for naught.
2: Nothing has changed.
0: Right. In fact, you're relieving sanctions and allowing money to go in for what you already had before the war began.
2: Right.
0: Like I said, that's why I keep saying the art of the Costanza deal, if this is true.
2: Yeah.
0: But as everybody's saying, well, you don't know. Well, release it. If you've done the deal, release the damn text.
2: Right. Tell us what's in it.
0: Yeah. The deal's done. There's a text.
2: It tells me they're not done. And, or they're not proud of it.
0: Yeah.
2: Because the deal, the text of the deal has to be released at some point.
0: Well, when you had on Sunday morning, when you had Vance talking about the fact that every World War II was negotiated, I mean, my God, yeah, I went, oh, my God, this is not going to be good. When Vance said that, either he's completely ignorant of world history or he was lying, one or the other, because they were desperate to come up with something. So, yeah, it was well, the unconditional surrender, yeah, but we didn't execute the emperor. But that was because, with the pushing of MacArthur, they wanted to assure that they could have a peaceful transition through it. And because they got the emperor to say, okay, lay down your arms, you know, if that's what you call negotiation, it's far from this type of negotiation.
2: Yeah, it is. And I want to see the text. Certainly they have to release it after the signing.
0: One would think.
2: But if it comes with a bunch of contingencies or ambiguous language.
0: Well, even when the president came out, look, Iran wants to get rid of their nuclear weapons. He said it again on Truth Social. Iran wants. No, they don't.
2: No.
0: Stop it.
2: What do you think this is all for? You know they don't.
0: Jeffrey Blair, National Review, was saying it's almost as with Trump now on Truth Social, it's almost like he's shaking his fist in the air as he bellows, "You better shape up, Jack, or else."
2: Yeah.
0: Saying he's becoming like Biden.
2: No,
0: nobody buys
2: deal,
0: it anymore.
2: This whole deal is Biden-esque.
0: Yeah. We are Red Eye Radio.
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22: Summer camp season is right around the corner, and parents with first-time campers can help the child prepare for camp by being prepared, sending the camp all pertinent health and contact information about the child, for example.
23: Typically, every camp will have some kind of a form, and that has all of the pertinent information, parents' work numbers, their cell phone numbers, home phone numbers, addresses, maybe even another emergency person to call, all of your information regarding insurance and all of those types of things in the event there was an emergency, an accident, or a child needed medical treatment of some sort.
22: And Valinda Cameron of University of Missouri Extension adds, sending the child with proper clothing for any weather possibility. Any items that a parent wishes a child to return home with should be properly labeled. What children should not bring to camp with them is more money than necessary, and no food. Cameron says food in the campsite or cabin attracts unwanted rodents like raccoons and mice, even snakes. I'm Rod Bain reporting for the U.S. Department of Agriculture in Washington, D.C.
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0: He's Eric Cronin. I'm Gary McNamara.
1: I was just going through, and it was advice to people from Great Britain coming over here to watch the English play.
2: Oh, yeah.
1: In the World Cup, and it's like, you're in different parts of the country. There aren't uniform rules when it comes to alcohol or marijuana, and you need to know that if you're coming over from Great Britain.
2: No, that's true. I mean, even within, you know, the Metroplex, there's different rules.
1: Yeah.
2: With alcohol, I mean, the state rules apply, of course, but with alcohol, as to where you can buy it.
1: Well, yeah, but this things like open container laws.
2: Oh, yeah.
1: Like, you can't walk around with a beer on the street, and apparently in parts of Great Britain, they're saying you can. You can't walk from bar to bar with an open beer.
2: Right.
1: Yeah. And it's like, you know, it depends where you are, but the games are all over the country. I mean, the USA played in L.A., and they're going to play in Seattle then, you know, next Friday.
2: Right.
1: But I did on Friday, I looked at the list of when the games are in Arlington in case I'm driving anywhere on those days. And so far, I'm safe.
2: Yeah.
1: There isn't any day that I'm traveling.
2: Right.
1: I'm going to the Rush show in Fort Worth a week from Friday, and there is no game in Dallas on that day, Friday. And I'm like, thank goodness.
2: Yeah.
1: I might not be able to get an Uber.
2: Yeah, I rarely travel over there now. I mean, we used to work over there, you know, years ago.
1: Yeah, right across the right across the other side of I-30.
2: Just a couple miles down the road.
1: Yeah.
2: And that could have been nightmarish.
1: I know.
2: Still being there. But all of my traveling now has been north, from my house north, basically. So I don't get over there very often at all. So, it's interesting because there were so many local stories on it. I mean, every news organization globally was doing stories on it, but here locally, it was the thing over the weekend. I was busy doing other things, so I didn't really pay attention to it, but there was a lot of that. Here's where the traffic will be.
1: Yeah.
2: I would have appreciated that, certainly, if I had, you know, had to go in that area. That certainly would have been useful.
1: Well, I'm near 360 that goes from the airport all the way, you know.
2: Right.
1: Straight down through Arlington and
2: down
1: through South Arlington, Mansfield, Grand Prairie. All the way now, the 360 with the toll goes all the way down almost to Midlothian.
2: Mm-hmm.
1: So.
2: Yeah.
1: But most of the time I'll take the tollway. I figured if I'm going to work after my retirement age, I'm taking the tollway everywhere because there's a lot less traffic. But you know what really got me over the weekend?
2: Mm-hmm.
1: And we'll talk about it coming up on the bottom of the hour.
2: Mm-hmm.
1: You know what really got me besides me in the talk yesterday on the Memorandum of Understanding?
2: Yeah.
1: Mm-hmm. Which is being called a peace deal.
2: Mm-hmm.
1: A peace deal without the details.
2: Yeah.
1: But it was the response of the left to Elon Musk becoming a trillionaire.
2: Yeah, it's, you know, Bernie Sanders and Elizabeth Warren are already working on it. You know, that's the problem is all the world's trillionaire. Because there's just one.
1: One.
2: Yeah.
1: And it was, I mean, it. If you wanted to see jealousy, envy, and selfishness, man, social media on Friday and Saturday concerning that.
2: One person having all of that wealth and blah, blah, blah, blah, blah, blah, blah.
1: They have no idea how it works.
2: No, they have no idea.
1: Even Mark Cuban had to come out and go, do you understand how this works?
2: Right.
1: Right. Do you understand when these people do this and they become this rich that it's in stock?
2: Right.
1: And the reason that he became a trillionaire was because
2: other people.
1: He goes, yeah, other people.
2: Voluntarily
1: wish to also become rich.
2: Right.
1: That 60% of America that's in stocks.
2: Right.
1: And they all wish to be rich. They're the ones that gave him the money so they can hopefully expand their wealth.
2: Right.
1: And I'm like, well, Mark, you voted
3: from Harris to Taos. 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
1: And he's Eric Carly, and I'm Gary McNamara. We'll get to the Elon Musk stuff in just a minute, but I just saw this because I had seen it on social media, and I didn't know where it was coming from. Did you see it where it was like, well, you know, J.D. Vance and Kushner and Witkoff are for the deal, and Rubio and Hegseth were not?
2: Yeah.
1: And I saw that through social media. I'm like, okay, where are you getting that from?
2: Right. Yeah.
1: And so I was doing some searching here during the bottom of the hour. I finally found it. It was the Israel Ham News Service from Israel that had it out that it came out. This came out late yesterday afternoon, you know, after the deal was announced. And here's what they wrote. Trump's negotiating team, Vice President J.D. Vance, envoys Jared Kushner and Steve Witkoff, have been advocating for a deal with Iran, partly due to concerns that the regime will not collapse within a reasonable time frame, and partly due to pressure from Qatar. On the other side, Secretary of State Marco Rubio and Secretary of War Pete Hegseth recently presented an assessment that the Iranian regime is dying due to economic pressure, and strengthening this pressure is the right way to achieve surrender or an overthrow of the regime. Last week, Trump decided to pursue the deal route. The Memorandum of Understanding allegedly includes the suspension of all sanctions on Iran's oil sales, which could bring in $80 to $120 billion a year. Treasury Secretary Scott Bessent reportedly pushed against lifting sanctions on Iran, as returning to them would be problematic. Terms were changed so that the sanctions would only occur, at least in part, after the Strait of Hormuz is fully opened. So that comes from the Israeli News Service there.
2: Hmm. Yeah. All right.
1: And again, you know, do they know that? You know, how do they know that? How do they know what the memorandum of understanding is? Is it because they're getting leaks from the Iranian, or excuse me, from the Israeli government as to what it is? And we haven't gotten, because there's been no leaks. Even the administration isn't. There's been a lot of criticism or wondering, what are you doing here? And there's no leaks, you know, saying, okay, you know, I haven't seen one yet, you know, to the Wall Street Journal or Fox News or anything. That
2: no.
1: this is what's
2: right.
1: included in the
2: right.
1: deal,
2: yeah.
1: you know, based on leaks, you know, that we, you know, that we have from, you know, the administration. So.
2: Well, and I assumed that I was looking for leaks over the weekend, which is probably the only way we were going to see anything close to text, and it wouldn't have been text, it would have been bullet points. And I thought to myself, well, one of the possibilities is that they just don't have the deal together. The words aren't there. It's not finalized. And by that, I don't mean it's, I don't mean signed, I mean written and agreed upon in order to sign. I just have to assume the language is changing on the fly, and we're not there yet. If this thing isn't signed this week, oh my gosh, if this thing goes football, if this one doesn't come to fruition, I don't know what to expect from President Trump's base. I just don't. I really don't. Because I don't trust the deal. I won't trust the deal. I don't care what the language is. Anything that leaves the regime in place means diddly and squat. They'll be acting through their proxies. And they may not have the ability to send a nuke. They have the ability to attack. They have the ability to attack far outside their borders with their proxies, which includes, by the way, on American soil. You know, we think about Al-Qaeda. We think about ISIS. We think about lone actors, you know, lone wolves, the whole thing when it comes to terrorism's a terrorist coming across our borders. But there is a decent chance that members of Hamas, Hezbollah, or some of their proxies from those groups are here already waiting for orders. As long as the regime is in place, this deal means nothing. Nothing will change in Iran. In fact, it actually gives the current regime and the IRGC more leverage and confidence that they can control their people.
1: Without question. And if, as you know, every news agency is reporting that there will be, you know, sanctions will be partially lifted. The blockade will end if the Strait of Hormuz would open, you know, when it opens up, and that there'd be billions in cash opened up to the Iranians for that. Well, then, as I said before, that's the art of the Costanza deal, the George Costanza, you know, on Seinfeld, negotiating backwards for their deal on the pilot.
2: Mm-hmm. Yeah.
1: And Jerry said, no, you're supposed to be negotiating up, not down, George.
2: Right.
1: And because we already had that before. If that's what you've gotten out of a deal to start this out, the Iranians are going,
2: yeah.
1: What in the world? Trump, we're not, you know, because I saw Trump say, and if they don't abide by this, because there's supposed to be the negotiating period, you know, for another 60 days mm-hmm, and then whatever. Mm-hmm. And if all that's true, and, mm-hmm. and again, that's all source-based. That's why conservatives and Republicans are screaming, show us the text.
2: Yeah.
1: Let us know precisely what is in it.
2: Right.
1: You know, because it all comes down to the regime's still going to be there.
2: Yeah.
1: We know that.
2: Yeah. Yeah.
1: The regime's going to be there. How are we going to get? How are we going to get the nuclear material? How are we going to get it?
2: Right.
1: How are we going to verify it?
2: Right.
1: Because I don't care what the promises is. The promises are. It's promises is. What the promises are. It's simply what is our verification process and how are we going to get it?
2: Yeah. Right. Yeah. It is. And that's what it comes down to. Is that there has to be, you know, if you look at this entire thing, we just simply cannot have anything that leaves the regime in place, and that apparently is what's happening. Mm-hmm. And it's frustrating. It's maddening. But I forget, was it Blair that wrote, this is his legacy. That was
1: the Iranian. That was the Israeli American.
2: Yeah, yeah. Okay.
1: Who said that?
2: Yeah. So,
1: but reading Dan McLaughlin from National View. I don't know if he still writes.
2: Mm-hmm.
1: We set back the nuclear program pretty far by military action in 2025 and 2026.
2: Mm.
1: We can possibly deter them further by 2027, 2028. That would be the president going back in again. But an agreement on paper adds nothing to that.
2: Right.
1: The only possible for good solution is toppling the regime.
2: Well, again, you know, if we get to a point at any point beyond the election and Trump makes the case they violated their agreement, we're going in and he takes out the regime and he takes out all of their uranium, I'll look at it and say, all right. I don't know if I can say well played because it depends on the impact of the election and the impact on the economy between now and then. Because that's the only move here. The only move here right now is to settle the economy. Energy prices is the move. That's what you're worried about. And you do this telling the world, hey, okay, all right, we're done. And then you can put that under lock and key and then you can just keep saying nope. Instead of repeating, we're working on a deal, we're close to a deal, you can now say, we have a deal in place, everything's fine until Election Day. And then if they continue to attack their neighbors, if they continue to kill their own people in their streets, if they continue to attack Israel, because that's the other thing I asked earlier, but it's an important question, and it bears repeating here. What if they attack Israel directly between now and November 3rd? Are you going to say, They don't have the right. Israel has no right. It can only be proportional, their response.
1: Yeah.
2: Because that's not going to fly.
1: And that's the whole thing. Then when they hit our helicopter and they said proportional response, we said, my God, you look so damn weak.
2: Yeah.
1: You know, what in the hell happened?
2: By the way.
1: We know what happened. It's the economy. It's energy prices.
2: Right.
1: And the president denied it. We know he's not telling the truth.
2: Well,
1: there is no other reason. What's the other reason for doing a bad deal?
2: By the way, all you had to do in that case, on the helicopter thing, on retaliation for the helicopter downing, is you go in and you let the Pentagon do the presser. We assessed the situation. It gave us intel on what they had available to them, whether it was drones or missiles, and we had to take those sites out. And that's what we did. And you just be

0: in a way saying, I don't like this part. I don't like with this part of the war. I don't like this part.
1: Well, that's what I mean. That's the whole point. All of this could be handled very differently and still settle the markets.
0: He has killed his credibility.
1: Yeah.
0: On being forceful on foreign policy with his base.
1: If they sign this deal and nothing happens post-election, that is his legacy.
0: Yeah.
1: And I thought to myself, and we said this multiple times, after taking out their nuke sites, after taking out the Ayatollah, this is going to be his legacy, and this could be the turning point in the Middle East. And yeah, you kick the can for 10 years, but what does it look like a decade from now? A decade's a short period of time. Compare that to 47 years.
0: Well, you've seen the criticism now coming out from conservative outlets on the Board of Peace for Gaza.
1: Yeah.
0: Going, this is a complete cluster.
1: Right. Well, because now Hamas is going to be certainly, because that's the number one play here that you got to be concerned about. You set them back for 10 years on weapons. You did not set them back at all on proxies. In fact, you've re-upped their ability on proxies.
0: To attack U.S. interests, which is why, you know, what was it, 150 over the last 18 months?
1: Right. Like and in Gaza, attack directly to and continue attacks on Israel.
0: Oh, you're
1: And then what are you going to do? You're going to tell Israel they can't?
0: We are Red Eye Radio.
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5: So Ryan and I came to the decision to get life insurance when I was pregnant with our first son. He really wanted us to be taken care of if something happened to him. 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
8: Radio. He's Eric Carley, and I'm Gary McNamara. Well, first I saw this here.
9: Yeah.
8: And this is apparently the counter programming to the UFC at the White House.
9: Okay.
8: It's like all
9: right.
8: In case you're wondering what the Dems are doing, their counter program to the UFC is like 40 people singing terribly and a terrible song. You ready?
9: Okay.
8: All right, here we go.

0: Wow. Tears for Fears doesn't sound anything like they used to.
1: Somebody made the point there. A Kid Rock show would be better than this.
0: Oh, yeah. Are you kidding me? Light years better.
1: Oh, my God.
0: Wow. Yeah.
1: Are the Democrats going to have an alternate 4th of July show?
0: Yeah. Well, they did, remember, a few years ago. F the 4th. Remember that whole thing?
1: Oh, yeah.
0: Yeah. Boo independence! What are you guys thinking? Seriously, who do you think you're connecting with?

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6: From ABC News, I'm Chuck Severson. There's a deal between the U.S. and Iran that is headed for a signing ceremony next Friday, but it's not the big deal. That means a big deal. It's announced on social media. ABC News Chief Global Affairs Correspondent Martha Raddatz.
7: President Trump hosting the deal with the Islamic Republic of Iran is now complete. Congratulations to all. I hereby fully authorize the toll-free opening of the Strait of Hormuz and simultaneously herewith authorize the immediate removal of the United States naval blockade. Ships of the world, start your engines. Let the oil flow.
6: But President Trump writing, because mines have to be cleared, the strait remains closed until next Friday's signing. U.S. official tells ABC News that because of that, the blockade is still in effect until then. Iran's National Security Council says the war on all fronts, including Lebanon, will end immediately and permanently. It says negotiations for a final agreement, which includes nuclear issues, will be postponed until after the U.S. fulfills its obligations. Bob McNally, head of Rapidan Energy Group.
8: We've lost well over a billion barrels of oil in the world market. And the world market is what matters for the United States and for someone paying for gasoline at the pump. Because we may be the biggest producer and exporter, but what we pay at the pump depends on that global market.
6: A G7 economic summit in Evian, France, starting Monday, will include President Trump. At the White House Sunday night, a $60 million sponsor-covered UFC cage fight. Mr. Trump has a long friendship with UFC's chief and owns stock in its parent company. More than 1,000 flights were canceled Sunday and 9,500 more delayed, primarily due to bad storms. Dallas and New York hit the hardest. The Russians have launched a massive overnight missile attack at Ukraine's capital, Kyiv. 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
6: Several people were killed in the crash of a small plane outside Butler, Missouri, Sunday morning. It crashed after taking off from the local airport to go skydiving, under investigation.
11: There's nothing we really can say to make it better. We just pray for them and their loved ones and their friends and their family.
6: Hays County Sheriff Chad Anderson, 12 dead. Palestinian deaths from the Israel-Hamas war are now over 73,000, says Gaza's health ministry. Israeli military operations continue despite a stalled ceasefire since October. A fourth shark attack off Australia in recent weeks. The swimmer in critical condition. Agriculture Minister Tara Moriarty of New South Wales.
12: Nothing is off the table in terms of how we deal with sharks going forward, but I'm particularly interested in further advice on how we can expand the use of technology, which means we can spot sharks sooner and get beaches closed and keep people safer.
6: For the first time, the New York Knicks will get a parade for their NBA championship.
13: Everyone always called us trash. It was always the Knicks are trash, Knicks are trash. What happened now?
14: We are finally
13: champions!
15: I'm feeling ecstatic right now. Amazing. It's a great feeling to finally get a championship after so many years.
6: Mayor Zoran Mamdani says Thursday will be a ticker at City Hall and then a ticker tape parade. Neither their 1973 nor 1970 NBA titles were celebrated with a parade. Chuck Sievertson, ABC News.
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0: 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Gary McNamara and Eric Harley talk about everything from politics to social issues and news of the day. 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
1: You know, with the World Cup going on, you know, everybody in the media is commenting on it in some way. And I did see, and I think this was, I think this was a bogus. I forgot who it was. And somebody posted on X. It was somebody in the mainstream media saying, yeah, heard from one person from Europe over here, you know, for the World Cup. And they said, well, Texas, Dallas is just like Dubai, except the women have big hair.
2: What?
1: Isn't that like 30 years ago?
2: What? Yeah, the big hair?
1: The big hair thing?
2: Yeah. Yeah, no.
1: That's when I said
2: I don't see any women with big hair.
1: That's when I thought to myself, that's not true.
2: No, it's not true at all.
1: And because that was some of the responses going, what are you talking about? The big hair thing's been gone for a long time in Texas.
2: Yeah. Yeah, no, it's no, we don't have. I mean, there might be some holdouts from that era, you know. That kind of, you know, some people don't change their style. Yeah. They just kind of.
1: Some of the cougars, you know, that want to date me.
2: Well, I was talking about Brett Michaels from Poison when he comes in town. But so, and other ladies. But it's. No. Blackie Lawless from Wasp. I mean, there are a few. But no, that's big hair. We don't have big hair.
1: I know. I saw that. I went, okay, you're making that up.
2: Yeah.
1: It's like you're throwing a stereotype. It's like Dallas is like Dubai, except with women with big hair. And I'm like, nobody ever said
2: no,
1: that.
2: No. And no.
1: No.
2: Yeah. You're late to the soccer match. Yeah.
1: All right. The whole Elon Musk thing, because that was the thing that I found fascinating.
2: Mm.
1: And I will tell you, one of the consistencies that one of the things that I've been talking about since the very, very beginning of being in talk radio, which was 89. And it was really when the identity politics, you know, really came out. And you had people always, you know, the left saying that racism is the biggest problem. And I've said for the longest time, no, it's not. Even back then, it's envy and jealousy.
2: Mm-hmm. Mm-hmm.
1: It's envy, jealousy, and selfishness.
2: Mm-hmm.
1: It's what it is.
2: Yeah.
1: You know, people really don't walk around, and they don't walk around in 2026 saying, I believe that I am, well, I mean, some of the left do, I believe that I am superior to you because of my genetics.
2: Yeah. I tried that one time. It didn't work.
1: Let me try.
2: And I was saying it to my wife.
1: Yeah. Let me see how that works out. I am superior to all of yous.
2: All of yous.
1: All of yous, because of my Irish genetics.
2: That's right.
1: God, that sounds so stupid.
2: Well, I have to start with the fact that I'm Scottish, so that's not going to fly.
1: but I really, I mean, envy and jealousy and selfishness, to me, are still the biggest bad character traits that America has, probably the world has. Human society has. And I am so happy that the environment that I grew up in and what I was taught, it's something that I still look at in a sense of perverted awe when I see people doing it.
2: Yeah.
1: People getting angry that Elon Musk is a trillionaire because of the SpaceX IPO.
2: And I've never carried that envy. I was thinking that over the weekend. I thought, you know, I've never cared. Now, I'll tell you this. I really, really, really wish I had that $1 trillion. But I'm not envious. That doesn't mean I'm envious.
1: No, he's bringing up a different bad character trait.
2: Yeah.
1: Greed.
2: Yeah. It's not greed if you really want it. What? My Eric logic. But no, it's...
1: We should do that. It's time for Eric logic.
2: It's not greed if you really want it. And you want it for the money. So it's... As a kid, I remember, I think my first thought I ever had this way was when we had moved to San Antonio. My parents bought their first house. I didn't really pay attention to that. Dad had just come back from the Vietnam conflict, and we moved from North Texas down to San Antonio.
4: and they just bought their first house. And then I started seeing, you know, dads drive by. My dad had some cool cars along the way. Not like Corvettes or anything. He bought a Karmann Ghia, which, by the way, I learned later was, it's a Volkswagen. But no offense to Volkswagen fans or Karmann Ghia fans, but it was a cool car to ride in, you know. But I would see them with really expensive looking things. But my first thing in my brain was, hey, what's that roadmap? I wonder what they did or do to get to that point. I had some friends, dear friends. There were three brothers and their dad, and they lived in the cul-de-sac, which was right next to our house at the top of the street. And their dad worked at a car dealership and was like the top salesman. He may have been the sales manager. And he always carried, and they had just an average house. They had the average cars. And he carried a wad of cash like nobody's business. And I learned that a couple times because the brothers were squabbling and I had been up there and I was eating lunch or breakfast with them or something. And he just pulls out this huge wad of cash and just says, well, shut up here. I'll settle it. And then gives them all money. I was thinking, man, I should have gotten into that argument. I could have made out. But the whole thing is, I started thinking, and that's when I asked one of the brothers, what does your dad do for a living? Because I thought, you know, build the roadmap, right? If if those are things I want to accomplish, and it wasn't greed or envy, it was, wait a minute, somebody's doing something, and this is possible to do. And it related, it was happening right before my eyes. It related to me because it was friends or neighbors or things that I saw in my neighborhood. And I thought, I wonder. And I love the stories behind that. Even if I'm not going to copy their playbook and go the way they did, it's like, okay, look at all the, it builds, I think, your toolbox of in life of saying, look at all the things you do or can do. Which goes back to what your dad told you. Look, learn to do everything. You know, get college, but also learn engineering. Learn to do every job you can, and have those skills.
1: Yeah, college, trade, selling. Yep. My father said, all of it. Do all those, and then the last one is something that you might want to do because it might be you think it would be fun.
4: Right. Yeah. So you,
1: but everything else,
4: you made the wise choice of radio.
1: You know, it has been the most secure business I've ever been in.
4: You and I could actually say that. You know, I mean, we're both seniors and we're still in the business, so we've survived.
1: What do you mean? I can't get out.
4: Right.
1: I want to get out. I can't get out.
4: I wonder if I'm going to wake up one day and remember, oh, wait a minute. You know what? They fired me a couple of years ago, and I Costanza'd this whole thing.
1: Milton.
4: Yeah, exactly. And I just kept showing back up for work. I don't know if I've been employed.
1: Milton Office Space. Yeah, exactly. They had fired him years ago but continued to pay. Exactly. So he kept coming in. But, you know, when you said that about the car, that's the story of Chris Gardner from Pursuit of Happiness.
4: Oh, yeah, that's the attitude. Same attitude.
1: He saw somebody with the car, and he goes, what do you do? How do you get something like that? And he said, I'm a broker.
4: Yeah.
1: And, you know, but that movie, and I bet you he would even say it. You know, I'm sure, you know, being a billionaire as he is, was, you know, you look and you go, whoa. But to me, because he was a consultant on, you know, he actually had that cameo in the movie. He walks by at the end when Will Smith.
4: Yeah.
1: And his son, his real son, you know, are walking down the street holding hand in hand.
4: Yeah.
1: But he probably would say, because it was really pushed in the movie, the beach scene. It was a day before he finds out whether he gets the job or not. And he went out. He was able to get a hotel with his son, you know, instead of being homeless.
4: Yeah.
1: And he sat out and you hear him as he's with his son talking about all of his failures. And I never ended up, you know, what I always failed. I never finished. And the hope of doing that. And then when he gets the job.
4: Mm.
1: And I've had that experience in my life. Because you think that sometimes the big experiences in your life, when you progress and attain something, that there's going to be a party and all these people are going to be there, when actually it's a very individual experience that you feel alone, and you're not really at that point sharing it. When he, remember, he walks out of the office and then he drops something because he's so nervous, and he walks down, he goes, "This is happiness." And he walks out into the crowd, and he's just himself going like that.
3: Yeah.
1: I did it, I did it, I did it.
3: Yeah.
1: You know, I actually got to this, you know, point, and it was just getting the job.
3: Right.
1: He hadn't gone anywhere. Just getting the job.
3: Right.
1: He had completed it. He worked his posterior off.
3: Made huge sacrifices along the way.
1: In order to get there, and he did it.
3: Right.
1: And remember, what did he say? I remember he said, "I learned the little tricks." I always loved this one, that when he was making calls, remember he was the intern for the broker, he never put the phone down.
3: Right.
1: Because he realized he could get, like, in a day, like 20 more phone calls in if he didn't set the phone back down and then pick it back up again.
3: Right.
1: Yeah. And I'm like, wow. Right. And I really related to that part of the movie when he was told, "You've got this." And I had a couple moments in my life where that happened to me. And you walk out and you're like, there's nobody there except yourself. And you're like, holy crap, I did it.
3: Yeah, I remember a couple of moments in my career doing that. I mean, I remember living in my car. I was working in radio. I had a job. I wasn't homeless. My home was a 75 Dodge Dart. And I was proud of that, though. Now, I didn't have children at the time. I wasn't married. I didn't have children. And so it was different in that way, but I had a plan. And I realized, you know, I probably actually had an opportunity to rent, and not probably, I did have an opportunity with at least one friend to rent a couch or rent a room. But it would have set back my goal, and I was saving up for this duplex that was being renovated by the father of somebody I worked with, and it was going to be available on a certain date, and it took longer than expected. But on the weekend, occasionally, I'd go get, because I had money, I'd go get a hotel room. And I felt like a millionaire. I felt like, hey, man, I'm living the life. I'm doing things on my terms. And I was watching my bank account grow for what I needed, because it wasn't just about having the money to move in. I wanted several months worth of rent. I wanted furniture, my own furniture. I wanted food. I wanted to stock the pantry. These are things. And it was just me. There was nobody, roommates, nothing. Right. It was a one bedroom duplex, shotgun style duplex, one bedroom, one bath. And it's, you know, so I remember thinking, well, if I rent a room from a friend in the meantime, that is going to negate everything here. And it would take me probably a year to get what I want, you know, to get to where I want to be. And I just remember feeling that and thinking, okay, this is the road I'm taking. I didn't feel homeless. I didn't feel like a victim. I wasn't. The choice.
1: Did you ever, because I've never in my entire life, I never was jealous. I never thought about what anybody else is doing.
3: No.
1: I would think that it would be a waste of time.
3: It was inspiring.
1: To complain and sit there and say, this guy's a trillionaire. Well, how dare he be a trillionaire? And there's it's like him being a trillionaire has no impact on my life.
3: None.
1: At all. unless one of my mutual funds and my 401k invest too much more money in there, which I hope they don't, because again, that, you know, again, I look at that as we talked about last week.
3: Yeah.
1: I don't know, where's the return on the investment here?
3: It could be hype is what you're looking at it. Often with IPOs, the first few months is real hype. Then you get into, okay, what's it actually doing? So we don't know.
1: But I have a question to ask. Because why does the left think the way that they think on it? We'll get to that coming up. And even the populist Republican thinks, he shouldn't have that kind of money. We shouldn't have trillionaires. Billionaires up to 900 billion are okay, but it should be cut off here.
3: Yeah.
1: What?
3: Yeah, you and Elizabeth Warren now agree on at least not the volume of money, but you agree on a principle.
1: On a cap, right?
3: Yeah.
1: The principle of a cap. But we'll get to that. Why do they think that way? Coming up next.
3: Brought to you by FPPF, Fuel Power Max.
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1: We're on our radio. He's Eric Carly, and I'm Gary McNamara. You know, I just wonder, because, like I said, I thought on social media it was just unbelievable. I mean, the you know, Elon Musk and even the mainstream media. Do in order, number one, as we've said, I never paid attention to what anybody did. In fact, I never did this for money. I really never thought about money in my life. I just wanted to do the things I wanted to do.
3: Right, yeah. Yeah.
1: And I never thought.
3: I did other things for money outside of this because I always wanted to do this. My wife and I have always had small businesses that we've done and investments that we've done, knowing that this wasn't going to pay the bills. And you know, likely that, you know, that if we were going to build a retirement, we would have to. And we started doing that in right after we got together.
1: And when I couldn't make any money at all, and I was so young, I did other things. I was a machinist, you know, steel mill, stuff like that for a couple of years before I got back in.
3: Yeah.
1: But I never have ever spent one. I mean, I am now, and it's just a reaction to everybody else. But I've never spent one second even contemplating what anybody else is doing, whether they're a millionaire, billionaire, trillionaire, thousandaire, whatever. I just wanted to do what I wanted to do. And I started thinking, do people actually think that if Elon Musk is a trillionaire, it is somehow taking money from the pot?
3: They do. They do.
1: And he's bogarting the money.
3: They're buying it. Yeah, exactly. They're buying into what the left says. They have all of this wealth. Well, first of all, they earned that wealth, with the exception of that Powerball winner, you know, and out in California. But they earned that wealth. Okay. And beyond that too, there's not an infinite set of wealth or an infinite set of billionaires.
1: Right.
3: Now, what they want to do, and this is why the politicians want to...
1: You mean infinite or finite?
3: Did I say infinite?
1: Yeah.
3: There's not finite, a finite... Finite, yeah, right. There's not a finite set. Well, there may be an infinite amount one day. Who knows? all from SpaceX. But, no, there is not a finite set of money. There's not a finite set of billionaires. It comes and goes. In fact, Elon may not be a trillionaire by year's end, depending on how the stock goes, right?
1: Yep.
3: So that's how it works.
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1: Our podcast is a repeat of our show.
3: And thank you.
1: Yes, you can listen to it during the day,
3: mm-hmm.
1: whenever you want.
3: Whenever.
1: So, I mean, I thought that was, besides the MOE, mm-hmm. excuse me, no.
3: MOU.
1: MOU.
3: Yeah.
1: The Memorandum of understanding with Iran. The thing that caught me on social media over the weekend was the whole Elon Musk thing, where it was just it came out immediately from the Democrats and everybody else showing their envy, their jealousy, and their selfishness. Mm-hmm. And I just and their lack of focus on what they can do in their own lives to make themselves better.
3: Right. Yeah.
1: I mean, it was amazing. People, you know, well, but I work I work a job and I'm not like Elon Musk. It's like, what?
3: Yeah.
1: And I really, you know, you've got envy, you got jealousy, you got selfishness. We know that. You got, you know, that's what drives class warfare.
3: Yeah.
1: You know,
3: right.
1: We know that. I mean, when Bernie Sanders, the only thing that really came out of Occupy Wall Street.
3: Mm.
1: Oh, did you hear what they're calling Dallas? I didn't even know it because we're becoming much more of a bigger financial sector.
3: Yeah. What are they calling us?
1: Y'all Street.
3: Oh, no. I said that before.
1: Oh.
3: It was a month or two ago.
1: I don't remember that.
3: It's Y'all Street.
1: Yeah, it's Y'all Street.
3: Yeah.
1: It's like, I read it over the week. I'm like, what are they talking about? I don't remember you saying that.
3: Yeah. Yeah, I did.
1: I probably wasn't paying attention.
3: No, well, no, you laughed, but, you know.
1: No, did I?
3: But, yeah.
1: Well, I'm old.
3: Because it was funny. I mean.
1: I'm old.
3: It's funny because they, and it wasn't, I don't think it was pertinent to what we were talking about. It was related, but it wasn't the center focus of what we were talking about in that moment.
1: I thought it was amazing just the mindset of so many people, you know, in the United States. Mm-hmm. And you understand then when you see that why the Democratic Party does what they do.
3: Mm-hmm.
1: You understand it.
3: Yeah. Yeah.
1: You know, they're hoping, they're begging, you know, that the people that vote for them are completely ignorant as to how the world and economics runs, and they just go to their most base, wrong character traits of envy, jealousy, and selfishness. It's what it is.
3: Yeah, it is.
1: Down to it.
3: Yeah, it is.
1: And you'll do anything to portray them as a victim. And as we talked about with Occupy Wall Street, it was when Bernie Sanders came out and said, you can't make it in life because the billionaires got all the money.
3: Yeah.
1: I remember you and I getting that call from the UCLA student.
3: Yeah.
1: Who said the same thing. I can't, you know, I've got my college loans and everything else. Mm-hmm. And there's these billionaires out there as if they're evil.
3: Yeah. Right.
1: As if there's some correlation between you living the moral life of not paying attention to your finances and whether you could ever pay it back again. I'm going to be completely and totally irresponsible. I'm not going to think about the future and how much I'm getting, but I'm good. That person who has made a ton of money through legitimate business, they must be evil.
3: Yeah, right.
1: It's insane. It really is. Now, getting back to more economics here.
3: Okay.
1: I laugh like crazy. Was this, this was yesterday. Okay. I thought I read it earlier.
3: Okay.
1: Wall Street Journal. The Kevin Warsh era begins at the Federal Reserve.
3: Yeah.
1: You know,
3: wow.
1: You know what they,
3: well, here we go.
1: But yeah, but this is great though, because let me get to this here. It goes, his eventual reform list is long and all this is really good. Mm-hmm. This is good. Reduce the balance sheet. Review the Keynesian bias in its economic models.
3: Right.
1: Yes.
3: Mm-hmm.
1: Yeah, I agree with that.
3: Right.
1: Keep the Fed out of fiscal policy
3: and
1: more. But his first priority and most important one is likely to be overhauling the way the Fed communicates. Few innovations since 2008 have been as counterproductive as the adoption of forward guidance as a policy tool. That means the Fed chair is talking.
3: Yeah.
1: Fed officials came to believe that by giving investors a heads up on the central bank intentions for the short-term interest rates, it can steer longer-term rates and the economy as well. But the constant yammering, long policy statements, press conferences after every Fed meeting, nonstop speeches by Fed officials, and above all, the quarterly summary of economic projections has exposed how little the Fed understands about the economy and trapped officials into errant policies. So what I'm saying is, we need to shut up.
3: Right. Quit talking. You're exposing how much you don't know.
1: It's hard to remember when the Fed was not this talkative. Yet until the 1990s, the central bank cultivated an air of silence. Officials didn't even release announcements when they adjusted their overnight policy interest rate. The Fed played down its periodic publication of limited economic forecast, which investors generally ignored. Officials started gradually started publishing statements of policy decisions after 1994. A fuller explanation of their reasoning arrived under Alan Greenspan in 1999, when officials began explaining what became to be known as the balance of risks, whether they thought tightening or easing was likely to be more appropriate for the future. But I just find it interesting where they say, because of the short-term analysis of the Fed chairs, that they showed how clueless they are, so they need to shut up and have less transparency so we don't know how their cluelessness leads to their policy initiatives.
3: Well, I mean, seriously, you know, that just becomes, it's maddening to me. It literally is short-sightedness. And you know, they go back and forth, and it is the blah, blah, blah, blah, blah, blah, blah. Well, you know, the blah, blah, blah, jobs and blah, blah, blah, blah, blah. Interest rates, blah, blah, blah. And blah, blah, blah, blah, blah, blah, blah. Inflation, blah, blah, blah. We think this. This is the problem with having the problem with a person being the former Fed chair and then putting in your own person. What you have a problem with is the Fed. I have a problem with the Fed. But throwing your guy in, you know, for this president, thinking things are going to change and it's going to be vastly different than Jerome Powell, you're making it about the people and not about the Fed. The problem is in the methodology of the Fed. And the fact that I agree with Rand Paul on this, we should be able to audit the Fed. They're not going to do that, apparently. And it's, you know, again, it's madness because Warsh is not going to bring anything different.
1: Well, but audit the Fed would be political anyway. Everything is tribal.
3: Well, it does. The biggest concern there is that who audits? Oh. Well, this would be an independent. Independent is nothing. It's a word. There is no true independent. The auditors are all going to have some agenda. So, yes, you're right.
1: Speaking of that, I saw over the weekend a couple of members of the House, a Democrat and Republican. I don't have the story in front of me. It just popped into my mind.
3: Yeah.
1: Have come up with a plan.
3: Well.
1: That addresses fixing Social Security.
3: Okay.
1: And I'm like, all right, what's your ideas there? Mm-hmm. There are no ideas. What they're saying is we need to put together a commission, a bipartisan commission to get
3: blah, blah, blah, blah, blah, blah, blah, blah, blah, blah, blah, blah,
1: blah, blah, blah, blah.
3: Yeah, yeah, yeah.
1: But finally, I wanted to bring this up because we had talked about earlier the memorandum of understanding that is supposed to be signed Friday. By the way, that's a long time off Friday,
3: In this particular scenario, Friday could be, we're sending 10,000 troops into Iran. I mean, you know, I don't think it will be, but.
1: What I found was really interesting over the weekend was you had a few, not many, but a few that would say, well, you must understand the art of the deal. And you had Republican conservatives who just, I'd never seen that argument go back and forth about whether it was the art of the deal or, as we said, the art of the Costanza deal.
3: Yeah.
1: And that's George Costanza from Seinfeld.
3: Right.
1: You and I have talked about the fact that in any negotiation you need leverage.
3: Mm-hmm.
1: Don't give up the leverage.
3: Yeah, right.
1: And this is financial strategist David Wu wrote this over the weekend yesterday, and I went, "Whoa, this is really precise into the specific things that Trump has said in just the last couple of days." Mm. Goes, Trump revealed something critical this week that changed everything about the Iran negotiations. He showed his hand. On June 5th, Trump said about acquiring Iran's enriched uranium, quote, "I don't think they could stop us if we wanted, but there's no reason to. I don't want to put men in that kind of danger," end of quote. Mm-hmm. Then on June 9th, about resuming bombing, quote, "If we go and bomb, they'll have nothing left whatsoever, but you won't have the strait open for months. If we do the bombing, a lot of people are going to be killed," end of quote. Mm-hmm. "Who wants to do that?" This is more of the quotes. "Who wants to do that? I don't." Then this end of that quote.
3: Yeah.
1: After a

0: anybody but you. You're commander in chief. You took charge from the beginning until you didn't. And now Iran is taking charge.
1: It's going to be an interesting week because the stories are going to be, if there is no text that comes out, the speculation going to run wild. And I don't know, do you think the administration wants to put out the text of it?
0: No, that's I was about to say, damned if you do, damned if you don't. Because if you do, well, it's going to be shredded immediately. Unless it says the regime is agreeing to stand down and the uranium is going to be handed over to the Pakistanis, who will in turn hand it over to the U.S., which is not going to happen. None of that will be in the text. But unless you have those things in the text, we already know the basis of it. You know, Iran saying they're getting $300 billion, and we're saying they're getting $25
1: billion. Or $12 billion. Or 12.
0: Whatever it is, you're giving them money to fund their proxies, and you're putting them back in the oil game. Because there's no way you're not lifting the sanctions.
1: And you get the Strait of Hormuz open, which was open before the war.
0: Right.
1: With the promise of negotiating everything else down the road.
0: Which that part of it is a lateral move completely. But it's with lifting the sanctions, that's what Biden did.
1: Yeah.
0: If you're lifting the sanctions as a part of this deal.
1: And the blockade.
0: Right.
1: Yeah.
0: And giving them money, then I have to wonder if Obama and Biden helped you write this deal.
1: We are Red Eye Radio.
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16: A better life with Dr. Sanjay Gupta.
17: Slowly but surely, AI is seeping its way into every corner of our lives. One area perhaps I didn't expect is diet advice. A new study out of Turkey found that chatbots are recommending to teen boys and girls that they restrict their daily calories to dangerously low levels and eat a balance of nutrients that are kind of out of whack. Remember, teenagers are growing, one pediatrician told us. If they aren't getting enough nutrition, it can really stunt their growth on a number of levels. And in extreme cases, it can lead to significant health consequences. Large language models, LLMs, they are designed to agree with you. So if you're looking to lose weight, they're going to push you pretty hard in that direction. They also sometimes don't know how to tell the difference between good information and bad information. And you know who does? Your doctor. I'm Dr. Sanjay Gupta, helping you live a better life.
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18: We are Red Eye Radio. He's Eric Carly, and I'm Gary McNamara. You know, when you look at the debate going on social media back and forth, it's between Republicans versus Republican. Yeah. If you look on social media,
19: right,
18: the whole whether the deal is a good deal or not, or whether the memorandum of understanding is, because you know when it's a Democrat will simply get aboard and say, see, you guys shouldn't have voted for him.
19: Mm-hmm.
18: That's it. You know, that they don't get into the, they don't get in to the weeds on this,
19: right,
18: about what's the specific of the contract, you know, of this deal, and you know, what would be the they're simply, see, we told you the guy was an idiot.
19: Yeah.
18: And then you see, you know, it's the Republicans going back and forth because you can look at the talking points that they're bringing in, and it's fascinating to see this. And the problem is, either decision that he makes or whatever the decision, well, we've seen the decision that he's made, but no matter where he went on it, there was going to be a split in the base.
19: Well, that's another thing that the liberal activist media will focus on. That he's losing his base over this. They'll promote the daylights out of that part of it. And because they want the left, they want the independents to know that, and they want that to be, again, part of, you know, their attack on him. No doubt they will promote that.

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11: From ABC News, I'm Chuck Severson. There's a deal between the U.S. and Iran, but it's not a final big deal. It's announced on social media by President Trump and by Iran. A formal signing is next Friday. Though President Trump says the U.S. naval blockade of the Strait of Hormuz is lifted, that shipping lane is not open because mines have to be cleared until Friday. Iran's National Security Council says the war on all fronts, including Lebanon, will end immediately and permanently. It says negotiations for a final agreement, which includes nuclear issues, will be postponed until after the U.S. fulfills its obligations. ABC News White House correspondent Karen Travers.
12: There's no mention in the president's post about what was agreed to in terms of Iran's highly enriched uranium. This memo of understanding was aimed at reopening the strait to shipping traffic and then starting a period of further negotiations on Iran's nuclear program.
11: Long wait's over not only for the New York Knicks. Sunday night on ice.
13: They're going to clinch it appropriately with a total team effort and a shutout.
11: Carolina Hurricanes won their first Stanley Cup championship in 20 years Sunday night, beating the Vegas Golden Knights 3-0. A G7 economic summit in Evian, France, starting Monday, will include President Trump. At the White House Sunday night, a $60 million sponsor-covered UFC event, seven fights in an eight-sided wire mesh cage. Mr. Trump has a long friendship with UFC's chief and owns stock in its parent company. For more than 2 weeks, Albanians by the thousands in Tirana have been protesting. They oppose a planned luxury development on an environmentally sensitive stretch of coastline, a project linked to President Trump's son-in-law, Jared Kushner. The Russians launched a massive overnight missile attack on Ukraine's capital. 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
11: 12 deaths in the crash of a small plane outside Butler, Missouri, Sunday morning. It crashed after taking off from the local airport to go skydiving.
16: Yeah, it absolutely is called nobody wants to have on any day. And, you know, we just want to reassure the public that there's nothing criminal that we can see.
11: Bates County Sheriff Chad Anderson, federal safety investigators are looking into it. Two helicopters collided over Rio de Janeiro Sunday morning and crashed, killing all six people aboard, firefighters say. What could move the markets this week from ABC's Dave Packer?
17: Monday, we'll get a reading on consumer spending with core retail sales for May. Now, analysts are expecting a lower number than last month. And on Wednesday, with a new Fed chair, the Federal Reserve Bank will have its latest closely watched announcement on interest rates.
11: Not only does the Mideast crisis send oil and gasoline prices higher, this could too, ABC's Jim Ryan.
18: Even soaring gas prices haven't quelled Americans' demand for travel, but now industry analysts expect inventories to run short this summer as U.S. refineries struggle to keep running close to their capacity.
11: Our Jim Ryan. Did you hear what the Knicks Delta jetliner pilot and air traffic control said to each other after the championship win and the team was just about to take off for New York from San Antonio?
19: Tell those guys congratulations. Enjoy the moment.
20: Oh, they're enjoying it back there. You probably can hear them. They're having a good time, man. Yeah, we'll pass it on.
11: That from ATC.com. Chuck Sievertson, ABC News.
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0: Now, it's Red Eye Radio. Gary McNamara and Eric Harley talk about everything from politics to social issues and news of the day. Whether you're up late or you're just starting your day, welcome to the show. From the Relief Factor Studios, this is Red Eye Radio.
3: all across America. We are Red Eye Radio. He is Eric Harley, and I'm Gary McNamara. Man, there were Dutch everywhere.
4: There's generally two kinds of people I can't stand. People who are intolerant of other people's cultures and the Dutch.
3: If it ain't Dutch, it ain't much. Yoast from the movie My Way. Excuse me, The Way.
4: Yeah,
3: I said My Way. The Way.
4: Yeah.
3: It's but
4: The Way. My Way was
3: the Way.
4: The Frank story.
3: Yeah.
4: Yeah.
3: Frank Sinatra. Yeah. So I'm up early on a Sunday. I always go shopping early on a Saturday or Sunday morning because nobody's in the store.
4: Yeah,
3: and
4: yeah.
3: And you get everything. Well, I went in. I probably went in about 8:30, a little bit later than I wanted to. When I was in there, they were saying, "Oh, Gary, you missed the Dutch buses pulled up, not the double decker one that's all around Texas.
4: Yeah,
3: but a bunch of buses pulled up." And he said, "They just all love it here. The Dutch just love Texas." Did you hear the one German tourist? Blown away. I'm like, how bad is it in Germany? Blown away by the Waffle House.
4: You know, we had a friend who came here from Germany, and she married an American citizen, and they were happy, and he unexpectedly passed away. So she stayed with us until she came back or had to go back to Germany. I mean, she was basically, kind of going to lose everything, but had to go back to Germany. And she just kept repeating, I don't want to. It's having lived in the U.S. for this period of time. And I don't remember if it was 1 or 2 years or what it was. I just don't know how I'll reassimilate.
3: Yeah.
4: And her mother, Oma, came over, cooked us schnitzel, actually, by hand in our own kitchen and the whole thing. And I just remember her being so sad having to go back to Germany because she said the way of life is just so different. We get spoiled, I guess, having lived here all of our lives. My sister lived in Germany for a few years, but my brother-in-law, her husband, was in the Air Force at the time, and she lived, I think it was, I don't know if it was Ramstein, where it was, but she, didn't really have, I don't remember too many comments, probably because she knew she was always going to be coming back to the U.S., but being impressed, now look, the Waffle House is impressive, because
3: it's open
4: you
3: late.
4: You would have to go to the White House to get a better fight. So if you want a good one at like 2:30 a.m. just say these waffles suck, just shout it out, walk in.
3: It'd be better than any UFC fight, huh?
4: Yeah, and Kid Rock will probably at some point be there magically throwing a punch.
3: I go into the supermarket. They're like, "Gary, you missed them. The Dutch were here. They came in a couple of buses."
4: Yeah.
3: And they wanted beer.
4: Wow. Now, of course they did.
3: Yeah. They don't sell beer until 10 a.m. They had to tell him they were so disappointed. He goes, "We disappointed the Dutch." They walked away. It was no beer
4: yet.
3: You
4: can sell beer by law at 7 a.m.
3: Yeah, they don't sell it at
4: that store.
3: Right. They don't. That's their policy. They don't sell it until 10 a.m.
4: Wow. I've never tried. I haven't tried to buy beer, and I don't know how long.
3: Well,
4: at 7 a.m.
3: I did have, I actually watched the USA game on Friday.
4: You did?
3: I watched the game.
4: You mean the match? You have to say match, not
3: game. Oh, the match.
4: Yeah.
3: Okay, see,
4: it's a soccer match.
3: Well, again, it's the third soccer game I've watched in 40 years.
4: Because all the people who had interest in soccer before Friday.
3: Right.
4: We'll correct you on it.
3: I watched Pele in 77, his last game.
4: Exactly.
3: I watched the USA, with the what's known as the sports bra game.
4: Right.
3: The Brandi Chastain in USA against China back in 1999.
4: Right.
3: And then this is the third full game. Unless you kind of did watch, I said the one time when I was visiting my buddy Jerry, and all of his friends from Great Britain were there, and Liverpool was playing in something. I don't think we were there the whole game though. That was actually fun though, because they were so crazy and insane. It was very entertaining watching them. But I really view this as the third one that I've actually watched. But it was really exciting. I turned my surround sound speakers. I got a great surround sound system, just great. Mm-hmm. And you can adjust the back speakers exactly the way that you want. So I made it into a stadium sound and turned it loud. And then had a adult beverage light beer, 2.6 grams of carbs.
4: All right.
3: I'm more worried about the carbs in that beer than the alcohol.
4: Yeah.
3: But it was actually really fun to watch and interesting. I mean, I'm dying laughing that they're all of a sudden the camera pans, you know, they were panning to different people that were in the audience. You know, for example, you know, they showed Tom Cruise, you know, he was there. And then they panned to this other person. I went, no, it can't be. That can't be Justin Trudeau. It can't be. He told Canadians, don't vacation, don't go to the USA. That can't be Justin Trudeau, former Prime Minister of Canada. It was Justin Trudeau. And there he is, standing and clapping for an American goal. And Canada was playing the same day. He didn't go to the Canadian game.
4: Yeah.
3: Oh, my God, were Canadians furious about this.
4: Well,
3: you're the one that told us don't vacation in the USA, and there you are cheering for it. Was, oh, my gosh, it was so much fun.
4: While Trump was president.
3: While Trump was president, and his excuse was, well, my girlfriend, Katy Perry.
4: Yeah. Well, by the way, I have to use proper English here since we have so many Europeans in town. Whilst Trump was president.
3: Whilst.
4: I have to say that, got to watch my English.
3: But it was actually, I mean, and I came away saying to myself, either Paraguay really stinks or the United States has a heck of a team, because it wasn't even close. 4-1. I know Germany won 7-1. Germany winning 7-1. Forgot who they even played. But I just saw the score because everybody goes, Germany won, all over social media.
4: Yeah.
3: You know, and
4: Plattner was cheering them on. Yeah. So that was weird. But expected.
3: Well, he must have cheered for the old Germany.
4: Right. Yeah.
3: Well, Eric, you're wrong. East Germany doesn't exist anymore.
4: Well, he's hoping it'll come back. He's hoping they'll make a comeback. You know, the way Putin's going.
3: But winning 7-1 is like a football team, you know, an American. Not, I'm not going to do this. Mm-hmm. Football,
4: uh-huh.
3: Which is what we play.
4: Yeah.
3: That's like the Dallas Cowboys winning 500-3.
4: Yeah.
3: Seriously, scoring seven. And even the United States scoring 4-1.
4: Yeah.
3: And they scored 3 goals. Then they scored with like 1 second left in the game. That was just, it was actually pretty interesting. But they're really, really good. I mean, they're really good. They're very, you know, whatever they do with their feet move the ball forward and pass.
4: Well, I just can't believe
3: it was really good.
4: I can't believe they're so lazy they don't just pick the ball up and run with it.
3: So.
4: I mean, they do all that running. They might as well just pick it up and run with it.
3: Oh, but that was just so funny. And just watching Canadians go crazy about it and go, Carney says he hates the United States, but all of his investments are in the United States. And look at Justin Trudeau. He told us not to vacation there. And there he is clapping with his American girlfriend. Is she American? Katy Perry? I'm guessing she is.
4: I don't know.
3: I have no idea.
4: I don't know.
3: I have no idea. I just, you know. The only thing I know Katy Perry from, I know she's popular. I probably have never listened to any of her songs, but I remember she did the Acne commercial for the Acne Prevention.
4: Yeah, she's American.
3: Okay. But they were cheering, and he's up. He's standing. Trudeau's up there standing, cheering, clapping. Wow. Hey, go, go, go, U.S.
4: I guess we know who wears the pants in the family.
3: Oh, my gosh. What I really wanted to see is when they started cheering USA, USA, USA, USA, and they cheered it quite a bit.
4: Yeah.
3: I wanted to see the camera pan up to Justin Trudeau and have him clapping and saying USA.
4: Cheering USA.
3: I was like, please, please. I must admit, and this might have been, I don't know, maybe this is some religious opinions, but I was almost praying, going, please let me just have this for entertainment purposes, just for one the moment. Show.
4: Just this one moment for me only.
3: And then I had to, then I had to appreciate what God did give me, which was Justin Trudeau standing and
4: that's true.
3: No, yay, USA.
4: That in and of itself was I don't know if it's a full blessing, but it definitely a major day.
3: And it really did. It was like
4: yeah.
3: So
4: I watched on Friday night a YouTube video on how to fix a refrigerator. It was riveting. I thought the guy had been defeated, and then he came back and got it fixed.
3: I hadn't planned on watching.
4: Yeah,
3: it was just I was so busy Friday, and I just by the time it got to be around 8 o'clock, I just crashed on the couch.
4: Yeah,
3: and I didn't even. It was like. All right, can I get to the refrigerator? All right, do I have a beer? Wow, I've got one of the 2.6 grams of carbs beer in the...
4: Yeah.
3: Super, super light beer.
4: Yeah, right.
3: It's like, all right, let me just check out the game for a little... I mean, the pregame shows are so long. I mean, for everything now. I hate pregame and pregame shows. Postgame, the reaction of the players is great, but... Just sitting there listening to the people talk about the game coming up and their predictions. I mean, and it goes on for hours. Just like, I have no interest. Just show me the game. And so it was, like I said, it was fun. It was fun to watch. And I know the next time the USA plays is next Friday at 3 p.m. So we'll see whether that interferes with the signing of the peace deal.
4: Yeah. Listen, here's the thing. We were wrong because we have heard our sources say that President Trump insisted Iran put in the words pinky promise. And that gave me the confidence that I needed. That put me over the top on that one.
3: Look, paying attention to Mark Levin going, why don't they release the text? Why don't they release the text?
4: No, that's what I was looking for all day. Show me something.
3: Show me the text.
4: Show me something.
3: Because what it seems like here, it does seem like what we have here is the art of the Costanza deal.
4: Yeah.
3: And that's if you know the George Costanza negotiating for their pilot, where he went backwards.
4: Right.
3: Because if it's true, New York Post reported, other media reported it, what's going to happen is we stop the blockade. The Straits of Hormuz is open, and we give them $25 billion. We release $25 billion to them, which is the art of the Costanza deal because the Strait of Hormuz was open before the war, and we had sanctions. We're going on at that time. So in essence, and we weren't allowing them to get their money beforehand. Now we're allowing them and opening it up for them to get money for something that we already had before the war began, which is negotiating backwards. It's at that initial deal. The rest of it, the nukes, missiles, proxies, none of that has yet to be negotiated. From what we're told, everything is okay. This is the, what do they call it? The memorandum of understanding, which is just a stall for Iran. You cannot negotiate with Iran. You cannot negotiate with these radical Islamists that run it. I want to know what we talked about last week, where even the president mentioned it. Oh, yeah, we were trying to get weapons to the people, but I forgot who. I can't think of it. Who took it? We talked about this last week. The group. Got mine blank.
4: He made the point, they're making a sucker out of me.
3: Yeah.
4: You know, and I thought to myself, well, yeah, that's exactly what they're doing. And you're letting them do that. And don't be shocked if Iran commits some kind of attack or one of their proxies.
3: The Kurds. Jeez. Yeah.
4: The entire thing here is nothing. It's nothing. It means nothing. It doesn't matter what the language says. I'm curious to read it. Well, but it's only my curiosity. It means diddly and squat because Iran is not going to abide by any agreement. Everyone knows this. So nothing happened over the weekend, and nothing will happen whenever it's signed, whoever signs it. I say let Tim Walz sign it. Because it means nothing. This is 0.0. Some cheap attempt to get this off the table for the markets and energy prices until November 3rd. If November 4th he goes in, takes out the regime, and takes all of their uranium, again, I'll say well played. I don't expect that to happen.
3: And all of it will be, you know, every little bit will be based on, every little thing will be based on, okay, open up for more money, open up for more money.
4: Yep.
3: But the fact is, if they get $25 billion, it's the fact that we are negotiating for something that we already had before the war.
4: Right.
3: And this is how we start it. And anybody is confident that this is going to be a deal that the Iranians will abide by.
4: Right.
3: We are Red Eye Radio.
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6: We are on our radio. He's Eric Cronin. I'm Gary McNamara. Good morning. And then when you look at it over the weekend, I mean, just the preamble to the announcement of this memorandum of understanding, which is not a deal.
7: Yeah.
6: Right. And the part of the deal to begin with is, the Art of the Costanza deal, because from what it seems, the New York Post and others reporting, we're releasing from the sanctions about $25 billion to them to open up the Strait of Hormuz, and we are lifting the blockade then immediately.
7: Yeah, right.
6: Which ensures they get more money for what we already had before the war began. And then him going after Israel for defending themselves. Now this president is chastising Israel when they are attacked.
7: Well, and my question is, after the signing, if Israel's attacked, do they sit and do nothing? And is he going to go after them after the signing?
6: Yeah.
7: What do you do then?
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6: And I'm Gary McNamara along with Eric Harley. 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
6: So over the weekend, the administration, you know, I was reading National Review, Jeffrey Blair talking about, you know, Trump has become comical now on Truth Social.
7: Yeah.
6: You know, the back and forth, you know, they're playing us for suckers. Mm. It's like, well, no, they're playing you for a sucker.
7: Right.
6: You're the one. I mean, the buck stops with you. You're the commander in chief. It's your people that are negotiating. and doing this, and then going after Israel's jihad a few times when they've been attacked, and then saying, well, it wasn't much, nobody died. Well, you didn't say that with the helicopter attack.
7: Right.
6: You went right back in again.
7: Right.
6: And so we've gone to the point of the president defending Israel and even saying in the Truth Social, I mean, this is what's comical about it. Israel has a right to defend itself, but not if it's insignificant. It's like you're shooting missiles. When you shoot missiles, your intent is to kill people.
7: Yes.
6: If you don't, it doesn't mean you sit there and go, no, we're going to wait until you get us. I mean, this is absolutely, you've got so many of the president's loyal supporters that are just going, what the hell is this about?
7: Well, because it's the Alvin Bragg approach. Well, you know, if you don't harm anybody during the robbery, we'll go light on you.
6: I mean, it's mind-boggling. And like I said, the first thing, if this is all true and they haven't denied it, and the fact is, as most Trump supporters who are saying, what the hell's going on here, have said, give us the text.
7: Yeah.
6: Let us see what's in it.
7: Yeah.
6: Because you had Hegseth out there yesterday saying, you know, well, no, they're going to get rid of their nuclear weapons. They've agreed. What does that mean, they've agreed? I don't care whether they've agreed. What is your verification process? Well, that's all going to be negotiated in the future once we get the Strait of Hormuz open, remove our blockade, and release $25 billion has been reported. It could be more, it could be less, you know, to the Iranians.
7: Yeah.
6: Well, then you're negotiating backwards because the Straits of Hormuz were open before this.
7: Right.
6: So you're negotiating backwards on this, and you're attacking Israel. And then when I saw this was this early Sunday or was it? It was Meet the Press. When I saw this from J.D. Vance, you just went, wow, they're lost. Listen to this here, J.D. Vance. Mm. All right.
0: Kristen, this is how wars ultimately get settled. If you go back to World War II, if you go back to World War I, if you go back to every major conflict in human history, they all end with some kind of negotiation.
6: And you had Trump supporters that have backed him initially on the goals of the war going, what the hell is either J.D. Vance is completely ignorant. If you don't know that about World War II, how that ended, you're either lying or you're completely, totally ignorant. And if you plan to be president, you probably should know how World War II ended.
7: You know, and in defending this, the problem is, especially defending it with those particular words, you're doing more damage. You start bringing up, conjuring the question from everybody, and right now, more importantly, your base is part of that, everybody, asking, what are you doing? Who's running this show? Who's doing this and believing this is a good idea? We started strong. We killed the Ayatollah who had been at the head of the regime for the longest time. We take him out and reportedly wounded his son. And then all of a sudden, we're on our knees. What the hell? I don't get it at all. Again, if November 4th, we get, and you'll know because the president will come out after we actually do the deed like he did that time. And he'll make a speech. This is what we did because they didn't abide by the agreement or whatever. Then I'll look at it and go, okay. I don't know if I can say well played because nobody's buying it. The play would be try and settle things in the market so politically you're not doing any harm. But if you're giving them any upper hand here, which I believe you are, because there's no telling what they'll do through their proxies now that they're getting $25 billion. When are they getting the $25 billion? That's a hell of a lot of money. That's
1: well, I mean, the Iranians were saying it was $300 billion, so it's apparently somewhere
7: right.
1: It's apparently somewhere in between. But the fact is, you know, reading here from Jeffrey Blair in a National Review, by Iran's own understanding, it's been publicly at war with the United States since the founding of the Islamic Republic. The regime's slogan is quite literally "death to America," and people have convinced themselves that it's mere performative rhetoric. Perhaps because to admit otherwise would be to admit that we lack persuasive options when we face the religious realities of the Middle East. Anyway, you cannot deal with these people. They are ideologically harmful to everything America and American foreign policy, what we stand for, far beyond Israel. Remember, in the political cosmology of the Iranian regime, America is the great Satan. Israel is the little Satan, a mere cat's paw of the true evil. As Donald Trump himself, with almost perverse historical irony, once noted during a different administration, the Iranians never won a war, but they never lost a negotiation. Which is precisely why I said from the start of the Iran war it was going to be a Titanic error. Nobody wanted or was prepared for a regime change war. And what that would have entailed in terms of American military commitment abroad. And that's the only way you solve this problem.
7: Yep.
1: And by the way, we said this from the very beginning, if his intent was, because that's what he put out in that 8-minute speech.
7: Yeah.
1: And as we said over and over again, what you do is you don't make a deal. You just keep hitting and killing everybody in whatever regime takes over.
7: Well, then over the weekend, he's complimenting this version of the regime, saying this group is actually much better to deal with, saying that the group that Obama dealt with, you know, they were, you know, whatever, and this group is much better to deal with. And I'm thinking to myself, well, what happened to unconditional surrender?
1: Well, and just the day before, he was saying he was being played for a sucker by the Iranians.
7: Well,
1: and, I mean, he's all over the damn place.
7: And if you come out and you admit you were trying to get arms through the Kurds to the people of Iran, then you wanted regime change. And then this weekend, hey, they're the best people to deal with.
1: Yeah.
7: Huh?
1: And what kind of cluster happened there?
7: I don't know. I don't know. Yeah. Because the thing is, you're not going to have, you're handing arms to the citizens of Iran who have been killed on the streets by the regime. Many of their family members have. And you want them to, here you go. Go get them. How in the world is that supposed to work?
1: The regime has thoroughly murdered and imprisoned many domestic dissidents. Recall, it was the IRGC massacres in the streets of Tehran that first drove Trump to publicly promise the Iranian people that help was on the way. It had survived the assassination of nearly the entire original leadership cadre, yet maintained political and ideological continuity. Only revolution or civil war is going to remove the regime now, and they will be hankering for revenge against us. We might as well just speak the hard truth. An ill-considered war of choice looks likely to leave America as well as the global economy in a worse position than it was when it began. I'm tired of withholding my judgment. That's one reason both Trump and the Iranians prefer extended negotiations so they can delay the verdict and claim the jury is still out.
7: Yeah.
1: It's an incredibly bitter pill to swallow, and I won't force it down anyone else's throat, but however long this circus of talks and terms continues, the inescapable fact is that America is negotiating the particulars of our resignation in a war Donald Trump started without a plan to finish it. Well, to me, the plan to finish it was keep taking out the regime. You don't make a deal. You keep taking out the regime. You keep everything in place. You keep taking out the regime. Every time they build up, you take it out because that's what you have to do. You don't. It's like an election. You always enter an election as if you're 20 points down. You never walk into any war. Well, we're going to have this thing done in 4 or 5 weeks, and everything will be moved. And then our hope is that the Iranian people will then be able to get out there and take over their own country.
2: Mm-hmm.
1: And then they were saying they weren't talking about regime change. Of course they were. But don't. Yeah. But that's the point. Don't gaslight people.
2: Right.
1: Don't tell people stuff that they know is false.
2: Well, because
1: especially when you're at war.
2: If you take away their nuclear ability by getting all of their uranium

0: going to look like a bungled operation from beginning to end. And I never would have said the night after we bombed their nuke sites and then following that we took out the Ayatollah. I never would have thought it would be here just months later. My gosh. What the hell?
1: I know.
0: I mean, what the Iranian people, I think they were expecting American boots on the ground. I think they were expecting, oh, they're going to come in and take out the regime, so we're no longer under threat. I think they were hoping that. If they weren't thinking that, they were certainly hoping that. That's not going to happen. You're not going to do that. A few months, we're less than 150 days from election time. You're not going to do that.
1: Not going to happen.
0: And now they know you're not going to do that because you've got a deal.
1: Right. And your leverage is you're going to take out the regime, and
0: yeah,
1: they don't believe you're going to do it. So you have no leverage.
0: None.
1: We are Red Eye Radio.
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10: A better life with Dr. Sanjay Gupta.
11: Eating a healthy diet is not only good for you physically, it can also keep your brain sharp as you age. According to a new study out of China, people who most closely followed the MIND diet slowed aging in key structures inside their brains by more than 2 years. The MIND diet is a combination of the Mediterranean diet, which we talk a lot about, and the DASH diet, which stands for Dietary Approaches to Stop Hypertension. All three of these diets are similar, but the MIND diet puts more of an emphasis on berries, beans, leafy green vegetables, fish, poultry, whole grains, olive oil, and nuts. You're not going to eat foods with a lot of saturated fat. We're talking cheese, butter, red meat, or anything fried. You really don't have to eat like this 100% of the time. That's the key. Just do the best that you can. I'm Dr. Sanjay Gupta, helping you live a better life.
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12: He's Eric Carlin. I'm Gary McNamara. The other thing is, too, if they would have signed it electronically or whatever, that'd be one thing. But are they going to have a ceremony in Switzerland on Friday? Are United States representatives going to be taking pictures with members of the Iranian Revolutionary Guard? Huh.
13: They're going to be shaking hands?
12: And, yeah.
13: With the Iranians?
12: I mean, it's just... You've... Mr. Trump, you've blown the mind. Just go on social media. Look at all the totally credible conservatives and supporters of the president going, I hope this is, please just give us the text of this whole thing. Because what we hear right now, and you're not denying it, does not sound good at all.
13: Nope.
12: In fact, you're negotiating backwards.
13: Yep.

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9: From ABC News, I'm Sherry Preston. Stock futures are up and oil prices are down after the announcement of a peace deal between the U.S. and Iran. It is expected to be signed Friday in Switzerland and will reopen the Strait of Hormuz, as well as lift America's blockade of Iran. But as we hear from ABC's Karen Hua in Washington, this is a two-month ceasefire and there are major issues to be hammered out.
10: The fate of Iran's nuclear program, a major red line for both parties, appears to still be unresolved. Officials say the deal would include a 60-day ceasefire during which there would be further nuclear negotiations. But the president telling the New York Times that should those talks fail, he would restart strikes on Iran or make the U.S., quote, the guardian of the Middle East in return for 20% of the region's revenues.
9: President Trump right now on his way to the G7 summit in Switzerland. ABC's Rachel Scott is in Geneva.
11: President Trump had been publicly urging our allies to get more involved in this conflict, but all of them have refused, expressing frustration with the war. Protesters already clashing with police here in Geneva ahead of the summit. Some altercations turning violent, police firing tear gas. France, which is hosting the summit, is hoping to ease tensions with the U.S. and project unity. Also invited to this year's summit, Ukrainian President Volodymyr Zelensky. He spoke spoke with President Trump by phone. They will be meeting.
9: Overnight, Russia launching new attacks on Ukraine. At least 10 people killed in several cities. The attacks also setting a centuries-old religious site on fire. Investigators in Missouri are looking for the cause of a deadly plane crash that killed 12 people. Bates County Sheriff Chad Anderson.
12: The plane took off, and then at that point, it went down. We're not sure exactly anything beyond that.
9: All 12 people aboard the skydiving plane were killed. Great Britain has just announced a ban on anyone under 16 from using social media. And on the ice.
13: The Carolina Hurricanes have won the Stanley Cup for the second time.
9: The Carolina Hurricanes beating the Vegas Golden Knights 3-0 in Game 6 of the Stanley Cup title to take the title. You're listening to ABC News.
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9: Bidding wars for homes may be fading away. A new report from Realtor.com says the long-running seller's market may be losing steam. It says overpriced homes are sitting on the market longer than they have over the last few years. But the experts there also say if you price your house right, it will sell in a couple of weeks. New trade war brewing could hit your next glass of wine. President Trump now threatening a 100% tariff on French wine unless France gets rid of its 3% tax on tech companies. AI giant Anthropic now says one of its most powerful new programs has been blocked by the Trump administration. Here's ABC's Selena Wang with the story.
16: It was just days ago that Anthropic rolled out this highly anticipated model, their most powerful one ever, a whole new tier they've named Mythos Class with a public-facing version called Fable 5. But then on Friday, Anthropic says the U.S. government stepped in, that the government issued what's called an export control directive, telling Anthropic it couldn't let any foreign national access these new models, citing national security, but not giving detail on what those concerns were, according to Anthropic.
9: This new recall of baby formula out, Nara Organics is putting out a nationwide recall after its formula was linked to 3 cases of botulism. 68-year-old woman is lucky to be alive in Minnesota after being stuck in a mud pit for 3 days. A couple of guys out riding ATVs spotted her, were able to pull her out. Sherry Preston, ABC News.
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1: 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Gary McNamara and Eric Harley talk about everything from politics to social issues and news of the day. Whether you're up late or you're just starting your day, welcome to the show. 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
2: All across America, we are Red Eye Radio. He is Eric Harley, and I'm Gary McNamara. Welcome and good morning.
3: Hi.
2: You know, on all the issues out there, you know, I saw on CNN and Fox, you know, discussing about the UFC. I could give a damn.
3: I don't care.
2: You know, and I think part of what you saw, the Republican or the administration's influence over the weekend. Let's talk about all the fluff stuff that really doesn't matter and get into discussions that really doesn't matter, whether it's a UFC fight, whatever, whether the reflecting pool is clear or not clearer than it was. Again, all these little things I could care less about.
3: Right.
2: I could care less. I care about the big things that matter. The war, inflation, these are the things I care about. If everybody wants on CNN wants to peddle about, well, should he have the UFC on it? I don't give a damn.
3: I don't care.
2: Don't care.
3: I think they should have had it in the Oval Office. just bring the ring inside the Oval Office. Set it up and go. No, listen. I look at it and by the way, I don't know if the UFC is, I don't know if that's the correct term, ultimate. Well, if they're both living after the case, if they both survived the fight, then it's not ultimate. I'm not saying someone should die. I'm just saying maybe they reconsider the name because it's not ultimate if they're both still living. But it doesn't appeal to me. It doesn't appeal to most Americans. You know, it's not something that, you know, it really is a niche group. I know a lot of people talk about it, you know, especially they've got to get up to speed on it if they're going to appear on Joe Rogan's show. Because he knows a lot about it, obviously. And good for them. That's great. It's like soccer. Okay, if that's your thing, good for you. I'm glad you enjoy it and you get something out of it. And they can do the analysis of, did you see what he did? And then this happened. And then, okay, that's fine. But I don't care. And most Americans, it's, again, not a needle mover. You're talking about entertainment. It's the equivalent of movie night. You know, it's movie night at the White House, or maybe a live play on the lawn at the White House. You know what I mean? A live concert on the White House lawn, which is fine. You want to do that? I know, fine. But it doesn't interest me to the point. It's not important. It is not on my list of priorities. National defense is my list of priorities. And I can't explain to you what I felt when we took out Iran's nukes, and then later when we took out the Ayatollah, I cannot tell you.
2: You mean the nuclear material?
3: Yes. And I cannot tell you, they don't actually have nukes. Or do they? And the taking out the Ayatollah, you know, because the bombing of the nuke sites, we're bombing Iran. We're going to bomb Iran. We just bombed Iran. That was all unicorn territory as far as I was concerned. After 47 years, I thought it would never happen. It was all, okay, now, Hollywood made a movie, what if we bombed Iran? And it happened. So I can't tell you how that changed and impacted me. After living through all of that, from the hostage crisis on, from the Jimmy Carter years on, The Shah of Iran was in a hospital in Texas for a while, and so was my mom, and we couldn't see her for a few weeks. I mean, it had that impact. But this, there were so many things in my little, I guess, I don't know if they were little or big, but moments in my life from that age on. And it's just in the back of my mind, Iran has always been a clear and present danger. And now, because they included the words pinky promise, we're not actually sure if they did that, but this is what this feels like, some kind of bizarre, oh, no, no, they said pinky promise, and we did the pinky thing at the end of the signing. Are they, you know, you brought up a good point earlier. We're going to see them shaking hands with Iran?
2: Yeah. You know, I saw this was from an Israeli-American who wrote this. Never in the history of the modern world have you had a leader who is a few inches from total victory and then decides to retreat and help the enemy who was on their knees and give them a lifeline so that they can survive. This is Trump's legacy. He made it, and he owns it.
3: And this is it. And the only reversal of that is post-election taking the regime out and taking their all of their nuclear material. And I don't think that's going to happen. I don't have confidence that's going to happen.
2: You know, we had said this last, by the way, not surprised by this, because this is what we looked at the different options out there, and this was our top option. He's, you know, going to make a weak deal, but just get it out of the way, get prices, you know, get gasoline prices down. Already was down to $3.19 mm-hmm. when I was going to work, get gasoline prices down. The stock market may boom for a while here. People's first concern is money. This sort of drifts off. And, you know, the one thing that we said from the very beginning, even when the ceasefire first started, you have seriously destroyed a significant part of Iran's ability over the next decade to move forward. But what you haven't done is now you've given you've given incentive for possibly the hardliners,
3: yeah,
2: even more hardliners in Iran to say, wow, we can, you know, we can get more money. The blockade is lifted.
3: We can continue to slaughter people in the streets.
2: Right.
3: Our own citizens.
2: We get some sanctions.
3: Yeah. I'm sorry. Subjects, not citizens.
2: Right.
3: I think it was Andrew McCarthy that made that point.
2: The subjects now aren't going to want to revolt because they know the United States will say one thing and then do another.
3: Yeah.
2: I mean, it's just, and we thought this was at the top when we gave the scenarios, you know, last week. This is the one that we thought was most likely.
3: Yeah.
2: Exactly what you're seeing, you know, right now. Mm-hmm. You put together some type of framework deal and you just keep stretching it out as we've been doing for 47 years.
3: Right. And now.
2: But the one thing you can say is we have degraded them for the next decade.
3: In terms of what actually has been done in a positive way, yes.
2: Yes.
3: Yeah. But you haven't degraded at all their ability to act through their proxies.
2: Well, to cause hell in the Middle East and mm-hmm. to continually attack U.S. interests.
3: Right. And again, their own citizens.
2: Right.
3: All those things remain in play very much.
2: Yep.
3: The regime is still in power.
2: Said from the very beginning, if you're relying on something that you're not in control of, which is the people there revolting, and that's how you get your regime change, if that's what you're relying on, you never rely in war on anything except what you are in control of. And that's the one point that we brought up at the beginning of this.
3: Mm-hmm.
2: Because it can come back and blow up, and that's exactly what it seems to be doing right now. We'll see, but you go online, you look at it, you go to X, and these are all supporters of Trump saying, why won't you release the text? Release the text of it so we can analyze it. You say it's great, but you've been saying all sorts of things the last month that ended up not being true. Let us see the actual text of it.
3: Are we going to see the text after it's signed?
2: Yeah,
3: I'm guessing they will release
2: The signing, you know, as Lindsey Graham said, you know, this isn't really a deal. This isn't the nuclear. The nuclear deal would have to be approved by Congress, as Lindsey Graham pointed out.
3: Mm-hmm.
2: Yeah. On X. So,
3: right.
2: You know, this is just the, you know, whatever the first part of it is that they've agreed to. But if the first part is what they're saying, now I've seen $12 billion, $25 billion, $300 billion, whatever it is. If the beginning of it is Hormuz opens, straits open, the blockade is gone, and we give them, allow them to have, well, the blockade's gone is going to put money in to Iran to begin with. Mm-hmm. And if we give them, remove part of the sanctions to give them any billions of dollars to open up Hormuz, which you already had before the war, you've just said Iran hasn't lost.
3: No, it's all for naught.
2: Right. It's all for naught.
3: Nothing has changed.
2: Right. In fact, you're relieving sanctions and allowing money to go in for what you already had before the war began.
3: Right.
2: Like I said, that's why I keep saying the art of the Costanza deal, if this is true.
3: Yeah.
2: But as everybody's saying, well, you don't know. Well, release it. If you've done the deal, release the damn text.
3: Right. Tell us what's in it.
2: Yeah. The deal's done. There's a text.
3: It tells me they're not done. And, or, they're not proud of it.
2: Yeah.
3: Because the deal, the text of the deal has to be released at some point.
2: Well, when you had on Sunday morning, when you had Vance talking about the fact that every World War II was negotiated, I mean, my God, yeah, I went, oh, my God, this is not going to be good. When Vance said that, either he's completely ignorant of world history or he was lying, one or the other, because they were desperate to come up with something. So, yeah, it was negotiated. Well, the unconditional surrender, yeah, but we didn't execute the emperor. But that was because with the pushing of MacArthur, they wanted to assure that they could have a peaceful transition through it. And because they got the emperor to say, okay, lay down your arms, you know, if that's what you call negotiation, it's far from this type of negotiation.
3: Yeah, it is. And I want to see the text. Certainly they have to release it after the signing.
2: One would think.
3: But if it comes with a bunch of contingencies or ambiguous language.
2: Well, even when the president came out, look, Iran wants to get rid of their nuclear weapons. He said it again on Truth Social. Iran wants. No, they don't.
3: No.
2: Stop it.
3: What do you think this is all for? You know they don't.
2: Jeffrey Blair, National Review, was saying it's almost as when Trump, with Trump now on Truth Social, it's almost like he's shaking his fist in the air as he bellows, you better shape up, Jack, or else.
3: Yeah.
2: Saying he's becoming like Biden.
3: No,
2: nobody buys
3: deal,
2: it anymore.
3: This whole deal is Biden-esque.
2: Yeah. We are Red Eye Radio.
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5: Summer camp season is right around the corner, and parents with first-time campers can help the child prepare for camp by being prepared, sending the camp all pertinent health and contact information about the child, for example.
6: Typically, every camp will have some kind of a form, and that has all of the pertinent information, parents' work numbers, their cell phone numbers, home phone numbers, addresses, maybe even another emergency person to call, all of your information regarding insurance and all of those types of things in the event there was an emergency, an accident, or a child needed medical treatment of some sort.
5: And Belinda Cameron of University of Missouri Extension adds sending the child with proper clothing for any weather possibility. Any items that a parent wishes a child to return home with should be properly labeled. What children should not bring to camp with them is more money than necessary and no food. Cameron says food in the campsite or cabin attracts unwanted rodents like raccoons and mice, even snakes. I'm Rod Bain reporting for the U.S. Department of Agriculture in Washington, D.C.
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0: He's Eric Cronin. I'm Gary McNamara.
1: I was just going through, and it was advice to people from Great Britain coming over here to watch the English play.
2: Oh, yeah.
1: In the World Cup, and it's like, you're in different parts of the country. There aren't uniform rules when it comes to alcohol or marijuana. And you need to know that if you're coming over from Great Britain.
2: No, that's true. Even within, you know, the Metroplex, there's different rules with alcohol. I mean, the state rules apply, of course. But with alcohol, as to where you can buy it.
1: Well, yeah, but this is things like open container laws.
2: Oh, yeah.
1: Like, you can't walk around with the beer on the street. And apparently in parts of Great Britain, they're saying you can. You can't walk from bar to bar with an open beer.
2: Right.
1: Yeah. And it's like, you know, it depends where you are, but the games are all over the country. I mean, the USA played in L.A., and they're going to play in Seattle then, you know, next Friday.
2: Right.
1: But I did on Friday, I looked at the list of when the games are in Arlington in case I'm driving anywhere on those days. And so far, I'm safe.
2: Yeah.
1: There isn't any day that I'm traveling.
2: Right.
1: I'm going to the Rush show in Fort Worth a week from Friday, and there is no game in Dallas on that day, Friday. And I'm like, thank goodness.
2: Yeah.
1: I might not be able to get an Uber.
2: Yeah, I rarely travel over there now. I mean, we used to work over there, you know, years ago.
1: Yeah, right across the... right across the other side of I-30.
2: Just a couple miles down the road.
1: Yeah.
2: And that could have been nightmarish.
1: I know.
2: Still being there. But, yeah. No. All of my traveling now has been north, from my house north, basically. So I don't get over there very often at all. So, it's interesting because there were so many local stories on it. I mean, every news organization globally was doing stories on it, but here locally, it was the thing over the weekend. I was busy doing other things, so I didn't really pay attention to it. But there was a lot of that. Here's where the traffic will be.
1: Yeah.
2: I would have appreciated that, certainly, if I had, you know, had to go in that area. That certainly would have been useful.
1: Well, I'm near 360 that goes from the airport all the way, you know.
2: Right.
1: Straight down through Arlington and
2: down
1: through South Arlington, Mansfield, Grand Prairie, all the way now, the 360 with the toll goes all the way down almost to Midlothian.
2: Mm-hmm.
1: So
2: yeah,
1: but most of the time I'll take the tollway. I figured if I'm gonna work after my retirement age, I'm taking the tollway everywhere because there's a lot less traffic. But what really got me over the weekend, and we'll talk about it coming up on the bottom of the hour.
2: Mm-hmm.
1: You know what really got me besides me the talk yesterday on the memorandum of understanding.
2: Yeah.
1: Mm-hmm. Which is being called a peace deal.
2: Mm-hmm.
1: A peace deal without the details.
2: Yeah.
1: But it was the response of the left to Elon Musk becoming a trillionaire.
2: Yeah, it's, you know, Bernie Sanders and Elizabeth Warren are already working on it. You know, that's the problem is all the world's trillionaire. Because there's just one. Yeah.
1: And it was, I mean, if you wanted to see jealousy, envy, and selfishness, man, social media on Friday and Saturday concerning that.
2: One person having all of that wealth and blah, blah, blah, blah, blah, blah, blah.
1: They have no idea how it works.
2: No, they have no idea.
1: Even Mark Cuban had to come out and go, do you understand how this works?
2: Right.
1: Do you understand when these people do this and they become this rich that it's in stock?
2: Right.
1: And the reason that he became a trillionaire was because
2: other people.
1: He goes, yeah, other people.
2: Voluntarily
1: wish to also become rich.
2: Right.
1: That 60% of America that's in stocks.
2: Right.
1: And they all wish to be rich. They're the ones that gave him the money so they can hopefully expand their wealth.
2: Right.
1: And I'm like, well, Mark, you voted for Kamala, didn't you?
2: That's a...
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1: And he's Eric Carly, and I'm Gary McNamara. We'll get to the Elon Musk stuff in just a minute, but I just saw this because I'd seen it on social media, and I didn't know where it was coming from. Did you see it where it was like, well, J.D. Vance and Kushner and Witkoff are for the deal, and Rubio and Hegseth were not?
2: Yeah.
1: And I saw that through social media. I'm like, okay, where are you getting that from?
2: Right. Yeah.
1: And so I was doing some searching here during the bottom of the hour. I finally found it. It was the Israel Ham News Service from Israel that had it out, that it came out. This came out late yesterday afternoon, you know, after the deal was announced. And here's what they wrote. Trump's negotiating team, Vice President J.D. Vance, envoys Jared Kushner and Steve Witkoff, have been advocating for a deal with Iran, partly due to concerns that the regime will not collapse within a reasonable time frame, and partly due to pressure from Qatar. On the other side, Secretary of State Marco Rubio and Secretary of War Pete Hegseth recently presented an assessment that the Iranian regime is dying due to economic pressure, and strengthening this pressure is the right way to achieve surrender or an overthrow of the regime. Last week, Trump decided to pursue the deal route. The Memorandum of Understanding allegedly includes the suspension of all sanctions on Iran's oil sales, which could bring in $80 to $120 billion a year. Treasury Secretary Scott Bessent reportedly pushed against lifting sanctions on Iran, as returning to them would be problematic. Terms were changed so that the sanctions would only occur, at least in part, after the Strait of Hormuz is fully opened. So that comes from the Israeli News Service there.
2: Yeah. All right.
1: And again, you know, do they know that? You know, how do they know that? How do they know what the memorandum of understanding is? Is it because they're getting leaks from the Iranian, or excuse me, from the Israeli government as to what it is? And we haven't gotten, because there's been no leaks. Even the administration isn't. There's been a lot of criticism or wondering, what are you doing here? And there's no leaks, you know, saying, okay, you know, I haven't seen one yet, you know, to the Wall Street Journal or Fox News or anything. Then
2: no.
1: this is what's
2: right.
1: included in the
2: right.
1: deal,
2: yeah.
1: You know, based on leaks, you know, that we, that we have from, you know, the administration. So.
2: Well, and I assumed that I was looking for leaks over the weekend, which is probably the only way we were going to see anything close to text, and it wouldn't have been text, it would have been bullet points. And I thought to myself, well, one of the possibilities is that they just don't have the deal together. The words aren't there. It's not finalized. And by that, I don't mean it's, I don't mean signed, I mean written and agreed upon in order to sign. I just have to assume the language is changing on the fly, and we're not there yet. If this thing isn't signed this week, oh my gosh, if this thing goes football, if this one doesn't come to fruition, I don't know what to expect from President Trump's base. I just don't. I really don't. Because I don't trust the deal. I won't trust the deal. I don't care what the language is. Anything that leaves the regime in place means diddly and squat. They'll be acting through their proxies. And they may not have the ability to send a nuke. they have the ability to attack. They have the ability to attack far outside their borders with their proxies, which includes, by the way, on American soil. You know, we think about Al-Qaeda. We think about ISIS. We think about lone actors, you know, lone wolves, the whole thing when it comes to terrorism's a terrorist coming across our borders. But there is a decent chance that members of Hamas, Hezbollah, or some of their proxies from those groups are here already, waiting for orders. As long as the regime is in place, this deal means nothing. Nothing will change in Iran. In fact, it actually gives the current regime and the IRGC more leverage and confidence that they can control their people.
1: Without question. And if, as you know, every news agency is reporting that there will be, you know, sanctions will be partially lifted. The blockade will end if the Strait of Hormuz would open, you know, when it opens up, and that there'd be billions in cash opened up to the Iranians for that. Well, then, as I said before, that's the art of the Costanza deal, the George Costanza, you know, on Seinfeld, negotiating backwards for their deal on the pilot.
2: Mm-hmm. Yeah.
1: And Jerry said, no, you're supposed to be negotiating up, not down, George.
2: Right.
1: And because we already had that before. If that's what you've gotten out of a deal to start this out, the Iranians are going,
2: yeah.
1: What in the world? Trump, we're not, you know, because I saw Trump say, and if they don't abide by this, because there's supposed to be the negotiating period, you know, for another 60 days mm-hmm. and then whatever. Mm-hmm. And if all that's true, and, mm-hmm. and again, that's all source-based. That's why conservatives and Republicans are screaming, show us the text.
2: Yeah.
1: Let us know precisely what is in it.
2: Right.
1: You know, because it all comes down to the regime's still going to be there.
2: Yeah.
1: We know that.
2: Yeah.
1: The regime's going to be there. How are we going to get the nuclear material? How are we going to get it?
2: Right.
1: How are we going to verify it?
2: Right.
1: Because I don't care what the promises is. It's simply, what is our verification process and how are we going to get it?
2: Yeah. Right. Yeah. That's what it comes down to. Is that there has to be, you know, if you look at this entire thing, we just simply cannot have anything that leaves the regime in place, and that apparently is what's happening. Mm-hmm. And it's frustrating. It's maddening. But I forget, was it Blair that wrote, this is his legacy.
1: That was the Israeli American.
2: Yeah, yeah. Okay.
1: Who said that?
2: Yeah. So,
1: but reading Dan McLaughlin from National View. I don't know if he still writes.
2: Mm-hmm.
1: We set back the nuclear program pretty far by military action in 2025 and 2026.
2: Mm.
1: We can possibly deter them further by 2027, 2028. That would be the president going back in again. But an agreement on paper adds nothing to that.
2: Right.
1: The only possible for good solution is toppling the regime.
2: Well, again, you know, if we get to a point at any point beyond the election and Trump makes the case they violated their agreement, we're going in and he takes out the regime and he takes out all of their uranium, I'll look at it and say, all right. I don't know if I can say well played because it depends on the impact of the election and the impact on the economy between now and then. Because that's the only move here. The only move here right now is to settle the economy. Energy prices is the move. That's what you're worried about. and you do this, telling the world, hey, okay, all right, we're done. And then you can put that under lock and key, and then you can just keep saying, nope. Instead of repeating, we're working on a deal, we're close to a deal, you can now say, we have a deal in place, everything's fine until Election Day. And then if they continue to attack their neighbors, if they continue to kill their own people in their streets, if they continue to attack Israel, because that's the other thing I asked earlier, but it's an important question, and it bears repeating here. What if they attack Israel directly between now and November 3rd? Are you going to say they don't have the right? Israel has no right? It can only be proportional, their response?
1: Yeah.
2: Because that's not going to fly.
1: And that's the whole thing. Then when they hit our helicopter and they said, proportional response, we said, my God, you look so damn weak.
2: Yeah.
1: You know, what in the hell happened?
2: All you have to do, by the way.
1: We know what happened. It's the economy. It's energy prices.
2: Right.
1: And the president denied it. We know he's not telling the truth. There is no other reason. What's the other reason for doing a bad deal?
2: By the way, all you had to do in that case, on the helicopter thing, on retaliation for the helicopter downing, is you go in and you let the Pentagon do the presser. We assessed the situation. It gave us intel on what they had available to them, whether it was drones or missiles, and we had to take those sites out. And that's what we did. And you just be precise about it. You don't come in and say, well, they threw one, so we're going to throw one. And that's all we're doing. Forget the markets. And just say, at the end of that press conference, that part of this entire mission is over because we completed our objectives. And that's all you have to do. That's it. You have Hegseth up there, and he leads the press conference, and you make it very short, and that's it. And the president doesn't have to say, hey, we learned some new things, and we took out some sites.
1: But the president's on Truth Social every day in a way saying, I don't like this part. I don't like this part of the war. I don't like this part.
2: Well, that's what I mean. That's the whole point. All of this could be handled very differently and still settle the markets.
1: He has killed his credibility.
2: Yeah.
1: On being forceful on foreign policy with his base.
2: If they sign this deal and nothing happens post-election, that is his legacy.
1: Yeah.
2: And I thought to myself, and we said this multiple times, after taking out their nuke sites, after taking out the Ayatollah, this is going to be his legacy, and this could be the turning point in the Middle East. And, yeah, you kick the can for 10 years, but what does it look like a decade from now? A decade's a short period of time. Compare that to 47 years.
1: Well, you've seen the criticism now coming out from conservative outlets on the Board of Peace for Gaza.
2: Yeah.
1: Going, this is a complete cluster.
2: Right. Well, because

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1: We're Red Eye Radio. He's Eric Carlin. I'm Gary McNamara. Well, first I saw this here.
2: Yeah.
1: And this is apparently the counter programming to the UFC at the White House.
2: Okay.
1: It's like, all
2: right.
1: In case you're wondering what the Dems are doing, their counter program to the UFC is like 40 people singing terribly and a terrible song. You ready?
2: Okay.
1: All right, here we go.

0: Wow. Tears for Fears doesn't sound anything like they used to.
1: Somebody made the point there. A Kid Rock show would be better than this.
0: Oh, yeah. Are you kidding me? Light years better.
1: Oh, my God.
0: Wow. Yeah.
1: Are the Democrats going to have an alternate 4th of July show?
0: Yeah. Well, they did, remember, a few years ago. F the 4th. Remember that whole thing?
1: Oh, yeah.
0: Yeah. Boo independence! What are you guys thinking? Seriously, who do you think you're connecting with?

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10: From ABC News, I'm Sherry Preston. The price of crude dropping overnight following word of a tentative peace deal between the United States and Iran, ending the war and reopening the Strait of Hormuz. Now, there are still a lot of things to be worked out, including the definitive state of Iran's nuclear program and whether others will go along.
11: Israel, not a party to this plan, struck Iran-backed Hezbollah targets in Beirut Sunday, nearly derailing negotiations. At least three people were killed, six others injured. Former Israeli senior military intelligence officer Avner Villan telling us that he is doubtful Prime Minister Netanyahu would support the deal.
12: We've known the Iranians for many years. You don't really believe that the fact that they promised or they signed something is worth anything.
11: Karen Hua, ABC News, Washington.
10: President Trump, after celebrating his 80th birthday with a UFC cage match on the White House lawn, is now headed to the French Alps for the G7 summit. A large-scale Russian attack kills rescue personnel in Kharkiv, Ukraine overnight and sparks a fire at one of the country's most significant religious landmarks in Kyiv. Joining several other countries, Great Britain now says it will ban anyone under age 16 from social media. Prime Minister Keir Starmer asking why big tech is unwilling or unable to protect young people from their products.
13: I do not accept, and I will never accept, that you can't be both pro-tech and AI and at the same time say we must protect our children. In fact, when I look at the brilliance of the innovators in AI and tech, I know very well that it is possible to do both.
10: 12 people, 11 skydivers, and a pilot all killed when their plane went down in Butler, Missouri, about 65 miles south of Kansas City. The NTSB is investigating. More powerful storms in the Midwest over the weekend. Heavy rain in Omaha. Parts of Kansas saw golf ball-sized hail, and parts of the Northeast Ohio experienced winds of 70 miles an hour. 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
10: It's being called Albania's Flamingo Revolution. Thousands of people continuing their protests against a planned luxury development on an environmentally sensitive stretch of coastland. It's being developed by presidential son-in-law Jared Kushner and his wife, presidential daughter Ivanka Trump. Protesters are calling on the prime minister to resign, saying both he and the project are corrupt. Sunday was the final day of Joe Barbosa's mission to run every single street in the city of Chicago. ABC's Lizette Nunez is there with more on how it wrapped up.
16: It was nearly 2 years ago Joe Barbosa, the Brazilian native, took on the ambitious challenge.
17: I just finished running every single street in the city of Chicago.
16: The Chicago runner documented his journey on social media, where he spread kindness and positivity. Several people tagged along the way.
18: The mayor joined me, so he was biking, I was running.
16: Those who joined him on his final run say his journey has been inspiring.
19: I've been following him on Instagram for a little bit, and I wasn't really running before, but watching him run the city was kind of inspiring.
16: Barbosa plans on spending more time in the city that has embraced him.
10: The New York Knicks won the NBA Finals Saturday night, and last night,
20: one of the best teams in the regular season and a brilliant playoff performance.
10: The Carolina Hurricanes won the Stanley Cup Final. I'm Sherry Preston, ABC News.
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21: 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I'm Jack Hanna. 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
22: This is America in the Morning from Westwood One. Good morning, I'm John Trout. It's Monday, June 15th, 2026. Here's what's coming up on America in the Morning.
0: The United States and Iran say they've agreed to a peace agreement. I'm John Stolness in Washington.
1: The promise from the head of the UFC
2: Sunday night on the White House lawn
1: gets a little modification thanks to Mother Nature. I'm Rich Johnson.
23: A deadly crash involving a skydiving plane in Missouri.
24: A local airplane.
23: I'm Clayton Neville.
25: A Virginia church's 20th anniversary celebration ends in tragedy after the large tent the event was being held in collapses. I'm Julie Walker.
26: On Wall Street, stocks are coming off a winning week and a big initial public offering on Friday for SpaceX. I'm Jessica Ettinger.
27: Nara Organics is recalling its organic baby formula after a multi-state outbreak of infant botulism. I'm Donna Warder.
22: All ahead on America in the Morning. It's 7 past. After weeks of promises that a peace deal was close, the White House, Iranian leaders, and Pakistani intermediates have confirmed a peace deal has been reached between the U.S. and Iran that will end military action. From Washington, our John Stolness has the story.
0: The president announced the deal had been completed on social media first. The Iranians confirmed through their National Security Council that they had finalized a memorandum of understanding with the U.S. The deal would reopen the Strait of Hormuz, as Trump noted in his social media post, in which he wrote, quote, "Ships of the world, start your engines. Let the oil flow." Vice President J.D. Vance on Fox News said the deal does two main things.
28: The immediate opening of the Straits of Hormuz and, of course, the lifting of the naval blockade that we've had on Iran along with it. The number two thing that it means is that Iran will never have a nuclear weapon, and not just pursue a nuclear weapon, but procure or try to buy a nuclear weapon as well.
0: He touted the deal as a success for America and the Middle East.
28: If the Iranians comply with his deal, it is going to fundamentally transform the Middle East for the next 50 years. It's going to end the war. It's going to make the Middle East more investable. It's going to mean a lot of prosperity, lower energy prices for the American people.
0: Both sides will meet in Geneva on Friday to sign the agreement. It's unclear who in the Trump administration will attend. On ABC's This Week, former President Barack Obama was doubtful this agreement will surpass the one his administration reached with Iran over their nuclear program.
29: Any agreement that arises is going to be significantly different or a significant improvement from the deal that we had in the first place and had worked for a long stretch of time.
0: Democratic Senator Jack Reed on Fox News Sunday, critical of the price being paid to reopen the Strait of Hormuz.
30: Reuters is reporting that part of the deal is $24 billion in sanctions relief to the Iranians. So this is not a we win and you do what we say. This is how can we open up the straits? What will it cost us?
0: Iran's Supreme National Security Council said the agreement also called for an end to Israeli strikes in Lebanon. Over the weekend, Trump urged Israeli Prime Minister Benjamin Netanyahu not to launch offensive measures in order to avoid scuttling the deal. It's believed talks over Iran's nuclear program will dominate negotiations during a 60-day ceasefire, as well as whether to lift sanctions against the Iranian regime. John Stolness, Washington.
22: President Trump will be leaving Washington and is heading to the G7 summit in France after marking his 80th birthday by watching UFC fights on the South Lawn of the White House. More from correspondent Rich Johnson.
1: The president announced the event last month.
31: We're having a big fight.
1: Complete with an octagon surrounded by 4,000 seats on the South Lawn of the White House and a free viewing party on the Ellipse.
31: They're going to have, I guess, anywhere from 75 to 100,000 people.
1: The protests were nearly immediate, but were rebuffed by the White House and even a federal judge who rejected a last-minute suit to block the fights. But then there was the weather and the Weather Channel, which posted a fight-specific forecast predicting thunderstorms, heavy downpours, and wind gusts. UFC CEO Dana White was having none of it at Friday's weigh-in.
32: I'm sick and tired of hearing about the weather now and all the other surrounding this event. We are fighting on Sunday night on the White House lawn, no matter what.
1: And the official White House Rapid Response X account blasted the forecasters, saying that celebrating America's unmatched greatness after 250 years apparently doesn't sit well with the friendless loser, referring to the Weather Channel's headline writer. Responding to that response, California Governor Gavin Newsom said, "Imagine being triggered by the weather." And then there was a different tone set Friday at the weigh-in by one of the fighters, Josh Hokit. He staggered to the scale as the big manual scale was adjusted and explained his condition.
3: So what? Maybe I was drinking last night. Who wouldn't be? I have a giant black man that wants to knock me out.
1: I'm Rich Johnson.
22: It's 12 after. A dozen people killed in a skydiving accident. The latest when America in the Morning continues after these messages.
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22: Welcome back to America in the Morning, the Monday forecast from AccuWeather.com meteorologist Matt Rindy.
13: A tropical disturbance moving through the western Gulf of America will expand moisture into the southern U.S., and this is going to cause widespread showers and thunderstorms from Texas through Louisiana and continuing through southern Alabama as it interacts with a frontal boundary draped across the region. Rain from these storms will have the potential for flash flooding, especially in the afternoon into tonight. Additionally, AccuWeather Hurricane experts are monitoring this feature for possible development into the midweek. Outside of the heavier rain, there'll be scattered afternoon thunderstorms through western Texas into New Mexico, as well as southern Colorado and eastern Arizona. Some of these storms in eastern New Mexico could contain gusty winds and hail. Also, there'll be some scattered afternoon thunderstorms farther east into Georgia and Florida, and a few of these storms could also have some drenching rainfall. Farther to the north, high pressure will encompass a large area from the central plains around Kansas and Oklahoma, northward to southern South Dakota, into Iowa, and then farther east through the Tennessee Valley, into the Carolinas, as well as the Great Lakes, Middle Atlantic, and Northeast. It'll be a cooler day for mid-June for a lot of places with clouds and sun. We'll have highs in the 60s, 70s, and 80s for most, though still a few low 90s in the eastern Carolinas. And the front providing this cooler weather will also lead to some showers through eastern New England to start the day before shifting eastward. Another storm will dive southward from Canada into the north central U.S. from North Dakota into Minnesota and northern South Dakota. That's the weather across America. It's going to be a pleasant day in Detroit, Michigan, with sunshine and a high of 72. Las Vegas, Nevada continues its heat streak with sunny skies and a high of 107. That's the nation's weather. I'm AccuWeather.com meteorologist Matt Rindy.
22: 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The Missouri State Highway Patrol says all 12 people on board a skydiving plane that crashed in Butler, Missouri over the weekend died in that incident. Correspondent Clayton Neville reports.
2: 11 passengers and one pilot said to have been killed in the crash after a private skydiving plane operated by Skydive Kansas City crashed just after takeoff from Butler Memorial Airport in Butler, Missouri.
9: The plane took off and then at that point it went down. We're not sure exactly anything beyond that.
2: Bates County, Missouri Sheriff Chad Anderson.
9: The investigation is going to be handled by the NTSB and the FAA.
2: The plane took off around 11:30 Sunday morning and it went down near Business Interstate I-49 about 60 to 65 miles south of Kansas City. The sheriff said the plane was a single-engine turboprop configured for skydiving.
9: We want to be very clear, this is not a commercial airliner that has crashed. It's a local airplane that took off from our local airport. It's been here. It's not something that travels. It's not a commercial airline, and that's important to know. So
2: witnesses say the plane struggled to ascend. It made a sharp left turn and then crashed into a field near the airport, landing nose first and catching fire. The exact cause of the crash still under investigation. I'm Clayton Neville.
22: Officials in Southwest Virginia say one person is dead, 22 others hurt after a large tent collapsed during an outdoor church service over the weekend. Correspondent Julie Walker reports.
25: A Virginia church's 20th anniversary celebration ends in tragedy after the large tent the event was being held in collapses, killing one person and injuring nearly two dozen others. A spokesperson for Bedford County says heavy rain, lightning, and strong winds tore through Moneta Friday as the Eastlake Community Church was holding its outdoor service. Officials say 11 people were taken to the hospital. 11 others had minor injuries and were treated at the scene. A senior pastor at the church says he had just walked up to the stage to tell the group to go to their cars when a gust of wind picked up the tent. State Representative Eric Zare says the community will get through this.
10: This community wants the Eastlake family to know that our hearts are with you and our prayers are for you through this tragedy.
25: The church says it will be holding a special service at its Roanoke campus. I'm Julie Walker.
22: 18 after. A trillionaire and multimillionaire investor employees. A look back at Friday's initial public offering of SpaceX when America in the Morning continues after these messages.
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22: We'll be right back. 20 after. Welcome back. You're with America in the Morning. Since we last left you on Friday, a trillionaire has been created. That and more news from Wall Street. Here's CNBC's Jessica Ettinger.
0: Wall Street opens this morning after a winning week for stocks and the biggest initial public offering ever, SpaceX. Shares in the 25-year-old company were offered to the public at $135 apiece. They opened this morning at $161, up 19% in one day. There was record buying on Friday by retail investors. These are everyday people, individuals who got in. Here's what it sounded like with CNBC's Seema Modi on the Morgan Stanley trading floor.
3: Getting ready, coach. Let's listen in. Let's listen in. It says 150. This is an IPO that raised $75 billion. Again, the price that it priced at was 135. It's open for trade at 150. A lot of energy in the room. You can tell that there is applause, excitement, hugs, smiles. I mean, there are a lot of employees who started here day one in 2002, and so they've been waiting for this moment. I spoke to two engineers here who said their compensation package was 100% equity. They didn't even have any salary. So for them, this is the moment. They actually get to make it big.
0: SpaceX is ticker symbol SPCX. Elon Musk is now the first trillionaire.
20: His total net worth as we have it right now is over $1.1 trillion. So Elon Musk is worth more than the next five richest billionaires in the world combined. His personal fortune is larger than the GDPs of Sweden, Ireland, or Taiwan.
0: CNBC's wealth reporter Robert Frank. Now, SpaceX president and COO Gwen Shotwell spoke with CNBC just hours before the debut. She sees SpaceX in the long term.
21: 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So I look at ourselves as an infrastructure company.
0: Today, SpaceX shares will be added to the NASDAQ index. Investors also watching the U.S.-Iran peace deal situation, the price of oil. They're also gearing up for tomorrow's start of the first two-day Fed meeting with President Trump's pick, Kevin Warsh, as the new chairman. The Fed is expected to hold interest rates steady on Wednesday when an announcement comes. Also this week, the Paramount-Warner Brothers Discovery merger has won approval from the Department of Justice. That happened late last Friday, and investors will be parsing that out. And this week may be a little light in terms of Wall Streeters showing up for work because the U.S. Open Golf Championship is in Southampton, New York, round one on Thursday. On today's watch list, we get some earnings from Dave and Buster's. We find out how the home builders are feeling about the economy and their business. And the G7 summit begins in France.
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22: It's 26 after. This is America in the Morning. Former Senate Majority Leader and current Kentucky Senator Mitch McConnell was rushed to a hospital Sunday morning. No details were released about McConnell's status, but his spokesman David Popp released a statement saying McConnell is receiving excellent care. The 84-year-old senior senator has faced several health issues in recent years. In December 2024, McConnell fell during a Republican lunch and hurt his wrist. Less than a year before that, he suffered a concussion and broken rib during a fall at a dinner in a Washington, D.C. hotel. And a month before, he fell during a trip to Helsinki, Finland. The longtime senator from Kentucky stepped down from his Senate leadership in 2024 and announced last year that he would not seek re-election. His term in the Senate ends at the end of the year. America in the Morning continues. A number of urgent recalls were issued Sunday. The Food and Drug Administration is ordering back an Alfredo sauce sold in more than 40 states due to potential salmonella contamination, and a popular antidepressant prescribed globally is being recalled across the U.S. because it may contain a cancer-causing substance. Correspondent Donna Warder reports on a multi-state outbreak of infant botulism from an organic baby formula that so far has sent three little ones to the hospital.
4: NARA Organics is recalling its organic baby formula after a multi-state outbreak of infant botulism. The product is sold nationwide in Target stores and online. Federal authorities say three babies became ill in April and May in California, Pennsylvania, and Washington after ingesting NARA Organics' whole milk organic powdered infant formula. The Food and Drug Administration says the children were hospitalized and given FDA-approved treatment for infant botulism. Infant botulism is rare, but serious. It's caused by bacteria that produce a toxin in the gut. I'm Donna Warder.
22: America in the Morning for Monday, June 15th, 2026 is produced by Jeff McKay. I'm John Trout. 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
22: This is America in the Morning from Westwood One. Coming up this half hour.
19: The Secretary of War denies there's a munitions crisis. I'm Clayton Neville.
25: The Knicks win their first NBA title since 1973.
29: Let's go, Knicks!
25: I'm Julie Walker.
22: President Trump makes a deal with Iran to be signed to later this week. The president's name removed from the Kennedy Center and a renewal of FISA, now being tied to the Save America Act voting bill.
30: Cyber scammers selling soccer seats. I'm the new old tech guy, Chuck Palm.
31: The debut of Elon Musk's SpaceX was a big success on Wall Street. I'm Ed Donahue.
32: What do we have to look forward to in theaters for the rest of the summer? I'm Kevin Carr.
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22: Welcome back. This is America in the Morning with the nation's Monday Outlook. Here's AccuWeather.com meteorologist Matt Rindy.
37: A tropical feature slowly moving northward in the western Gulf of America will continue to expand moisture into the southern U.S., and this is going to cause widespread showers and thunderstorms from Texas through Louisiana and continuing into southern Alabama as it interacts with a frontal boundary draped across the region. Rain from these storms will have the potential for flash flooding, especially in the afternoon into tonight. Additionally, AccuWeather hurricane experts are monitoring this feature for possible development in the midweek. Regardless of development, this is going to continue to spread moisture into the Gulf Coast states with heavy rainfall continuing. Outside of the heavier rain, there will be some scattered afternoon thunderstorms in western Texas into New Mexico, as well as southern Colorado and eastern Arizona. Some of the storms in eastern New Mexico could have gusty winds and hail. There will also be some scattered afternoon thunderstorms farther east into Georgia and Florida, and a few of those storms could have heavier rain. And then farther north, high pressure is going to encompass a large area from the central plains around Kansas and Oklahoma, northward to southern South Dakota into Iowa, and then farther east through the Tennessee Valley into the Carolinas, as well as the Great Lakes, Mid-Atlantic, and Northeast. It'll be a cooler day for mid-June for a lot of places with sun and clouds. We'll have highs mostly in the 60s, 70s, and 80s, though still in the low 90s in the eastern Carolinas. The front is providing this cooler weather is going to cause some showers through eastern New England, mainly this morning, before shifting northeastward. Another storm will dive out of Canada into north-central U.S. from North Dakota into Minnesota and northern South Dakota with some showers and thunderstorms. And it's going to remain hot in the west with sunshine. That's the nation's weather. I'm AccuWeather.com meteorologist Matt Rindy.
0: 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The U.S. and Iran agree to a framework extending their ceasefire for 60 days with a formal signing ceremony, now expected Friday, and nuclear talks to follow. The agreement says soon after it's signed, the U.S. will lift its blockade of Iranian ports and Iran will reopen the Strait of Hormuz to all shipping after the mines they laid are removed. Iran announced that Lebanon is also included in the deal, covering the fighting between Israel and Hezbollah, which flared up over the weekend. Also on the table, sanctions relief for Iran and the unfreezing of billions of dollars in Iranian assets. Correspondent Luke Garrett reports on how we arrived here.
2: The U.S. and Iran appear to be close to a deal to end the war and open the Strait of Hormuz. Here's what to know. Pakistan's Prime Minister said on Saturday that a deal is closer than ever before. Pakistan is preparing for an electronic signing of the agreement, followed by technical-level talks. Part of the deal includes provisions for Iran's nuclear program. Iran's foreign minister has said that terms of the dealing with the program would be finalized in the 60 days after the initial agreement is signed. Iran's nuclear program has been a key point of division. The US and Israel fear it could lead to an atomic weapon, a main reason their leaders cited for going to war. Tehran has insisted its nuclear efforts are for peaceful purposes. The deal will also include provisions for opening the Strait of Hormuz, the vital shipping lane that's closure has disrupted global energy supplies. Three regional officials have also said the deal is expected to include the phased lifting of sanctions on Iran and the release of frozen Iranian assets.
3: One regime is gone, another regime is gone, we're dealing with the third. Pieces of them, because some of them are gone too. And I find them, I think, how can you have a stronger regime change than that, you know?
2: But uncertainty remains over key details, and previous declarations of a breakthrough have failed to materialize. What will happen to Lebanon in any deal also remains unclear.
0: There's Luke Garrett reporting. The U.S. Defense Secretary is denying that there is a munitions crisis as the war with Iran could be coming to an end. Correspondent Clayton Neville reports.
4: Secretary of War Pete Hegseth claims the U.S. is not facing a shortage of weapons stockpiles. Those were his claims on Sunday during CBS's Face the Nation. Host Margaret Brennan asked Hegseth if he's in favor of allowing Ukraine to produce their own Patriot missile interceptors. His reply was that America's stockpiles are great and only getting stronger. Brennan then brought up an ammunition shortage.
5: There is a crisis with those stockpiles now in private industry.
6: That is a manufacturing story that the media wants to peddle. And ultimately, our stockpiles are great, and they only get stronger because of the way this president has.
5: You testified under oath that it would take years to rebuild.
6: It was the Biden administration that gave away munitions to the. You don't have to read back to me what I testified.
4: Here's some of that congressional testimony when Hegseth was pressed by Senator Mark Kelly.
7: I mean, months and years.
6: Fast years.
7: I mean, we're building new plants in real time.
8: So just to replace what we have expended.
7: I said months.
8: And then you said years.
7: Both, it depends on the weapon system.
4: The secretary reiterated with CBS.
6: Some munitions take more time than others. We've got lots of them. We're building more than ever before. The Biden administration gave away hundreds of billions to Ukraine. And so President Trump had to refill, and he has. And we have in real time.
4: Brennan asked if the U.S. is open to co-production of interceptors with Ukraine.
6: Ultimately, we've worked with them, and Ukraine is buying munitions that Europe pays for. And it's great to see Europe finally step up and pay for those.
4: Senator Kelly was also on CBS's Face the Nation yesterday, and he said there is a stockpile shortage.
9: Because this president got our country into this without a strategic goal, without a plan, without a timeline. And because of that, we've expended a lot of munitions. The munitions are depleted. You may have seen me ask the Secretary of Defense this question about how long it's going to take to replenish. We're talking about years.
4: I'm Clayton Neville.
0: It's been both a euphoric and dangerous weekend in New York City after the Knicks won their first championship in 53 years. The NYPD reported over five dozen arrests, five buses set on fire, four stabbings, and a shooting as tens of thousands of people mobbed the streets in celebration. Correspondent Julie Walker reports that the Knicks party in New York will continue through Thursday when the team receives a ticker tape parade through the Canyon of Heroes.
25: The Knicks win their first NBA title since 1973, beating the Spurs 94-90 in Game 5 of the NBA Finals Saturday in San Antonio. Jalen Brunson setting a Knicks record for points in a Finals Championship game, 45, and helping erase a double-digit deficit.
10: Words can't describe it, but I'll say I put a lot of time and effort into trying to be the best player I can be to try and help a team win.
25: Coach Mike Brown in his first season with the team.
11: To have the fans that we have in New York City and be able to bring home a championship after all these years is absolutely amazing.
25: For the Spurs, Dylan Harper scoring 25, Victor Wembanyama 19, but the Knicks taking the series 4-1.
12: Honestly, my heart stopped. I was literally shaking. Insane. No words. Speechless.
13: Let's go, Knicks! Let's go, Knicks!
25: Celebrations for the Knicks' first NBA title in 53 years turned to chaos and violence across New York City Saturday night, with police making at least 63 arrests. In Midtown Manhattan, rowdy fans were smashing windows on police cars, climbing scaffolding, light poles, and even trying to hitch a ride on a moving fire truck. Police say they lit several buses on fire that were being used to transport people from Manhattan to MetLife Stadium for the World Cup games. In Times Square, one person was shot and had to be taken by police car to the hospital because the ambulance could not get through. At least four people were stabbed or slashed in the mayhem. Meanwhile, the city will officially celebrate the Knicks on Thursday with a parade and City Hall ceremony. I'm Julie Walker.
0: It's 17 till. When we return on America in the Morning, careful of where you buy that World Cup ticket. You may be benefiting a Chinese cybercrime gang. That and more when America in the Morning continues after these messages.
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22: It's 15 till. Welcome back. This is America in the Morning. I'm John Trout. A large blue and white tarp hangs over the front facade of the Kennedy Center in Washington, D.C., where President Trump's name once adorned the building above the name of John F. Kennedy. The Justice Department filed a certification in federal court 1 hour before a judge's Saturday noon deadline that said President Trump's name has been removed from all physical signage on the building. Trump's name has already been removed from the Kennedy Center's website and YouTube page. The government announced on Sunday that the Kennedy Center is establishing a new endowment in President Trump's name to support previously existing private endowments and its $257 million in federal funding. The president will retain his role as chairman of the board of the Kennedy Center. America in the Morning continues. President Trump says a U.S. strike has killed the head of the notorious Tren de Aragua gang. Correspondent Donna Warder reports.
20: President Donald Trump says a swift and lethal kinetic U.S. strike has killed Hector Guerrero Flores, also known as Nino Guerrero, the infamous leader of the Tren de Aragua gang. Video provided by the U.S. Department of Defense shows the strike on a building, which then explodes. Defense Secretary Pete Hegseth posted on X that the strike occurred earlier in the week on a Tren de Aragua compound in Venezuela. U.S. Attorney Jay Clayton says Tren de Aragua is responsible for countless acts of violence, extortion and drug trafficking in North America, South America, and Europe. Donna Warder, Washington.
22: An American-based construction company is in hot water over accusations of labor exploitation in Italy. Correspondent Lisa Dwyer explains.
21: Italian prosecutors are investigating Montgomery, Alabama-based Cadell Construction over allegations involving the construction of the American consulate in Milan. Two of Cadell's managers in Italy were arrested this month on suspicion of labor exploitation, one while boarding a flight to leave the country and another planning to flee. Prosecutors say Cadell illegally deducted room and board from wages.
23: I get the amount I get, it was $1,300. Then they dug the 500 from that amount, that one for house rent.
21: Forcing workers to work
23: like 10 hours per day.
21: 6 days a week for less than $2 an hour. Five workers who asked for anonymity say they were fired without cause. One Kenyan worker says he was paid just $925 a month after being promised in writing $2,660 a month. Cadell says they are

0: FBI says fans are already losing big. The new old tech guy, Chuck Palm, has that story.
1: The World Cup kicked off 3 days ago right here in the U.S. And while 48 of the nations compete on the field, a Chinese cyber gang called Ghost Stadium is competing for something else. Your credit card. Ghost Stadium has built more than 4,300 fake websites impersonating FIFA's official ticketing portal. They look exactly like the real thing. The match schedules, stadium seating maps, the checkout pages, even the secure payment badges. Then you buy tickets, and they skim your card number and intercept the one-time code that your bank sends to verify that charge. By the time you realize what's happened, the money's already gone. The FBI even issued a public warning last week. 60% of traffic to these fake sites comes from Facebook ads. So if you're seeing FIFA ticket deals in your social feed, that should be a red flag. Here's a pro tip to follow. Only buy World Cup tickets at FIFA.com, period. 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I'm Chuck Palm.
0: Here's Monday Sports with America in the Morning's Robert Workman.
2: The Stanley Cup is on its way back to Raleigh for the first time in 20 years. The Carolina Hurricanes shut out the Golden Knights 3-0 in Las Vegas last night to win the finals in six games. Brandon Bussey stopped 22 shots, and the Canes scored in each period to wrap up the Cup for Coach Rod Brind'Amour, who captained that championship team back in 2006. Jordan Staal won the Conn Smythe Trophy as playoff MVP. Also over the weekend, the Knicks won their first NBA title since 1973, rallying past the Spurs in San Antonio Saturday night to win the finals 4-1. Jalen Brunson, 45 points, including 13 in a row in the fourth quarter, to cement his standing as finals MVP. Baseball, the Brewers shut out the Phillies 4-0 behind the four-hit pitching of Kyle Harrison and two relievers and the long ball efforts of Jackson Chourio and Blake Perkins. Royals blank the Astros 4-0, Stephen Kolek and company with a five-hitter. At the other end of the spectrum, the Rockies set a franchise scoring record in their 23-9 smash-up of the A's in Las Vegas. Willie Castro hit two of Colorado's six home runs, including a grand slam, drove in seven altogether. Hunter Goodman had two dingers among his five hits. And at the World Cup on Sunday, wins for Germany and Sweden, a draw between the Netherlands and Japan, plus Ivory Coast scored in the 90th minute to edge Ecuador 1-0. Team USA faces Australia on Friday. That's Monday Sports.
0: Thank you, sir. It's 7 till. When we return on America in the Morning, stripping Elon Musk of his billionaire title. After these messages.
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2: Five till now on America in the Morning. Elon Musk's fortune continues growing. Correspondent Ed Donahue reports that the world's richest man is now the world's first ever trillionaire thanks to stock in his company, SpaceX.
3: The debut of Elon Musk's SpaceX was a big success on Wall Street. SpaceX stock soared 19%, and it turned Musk into the first ever trillionaire.
4: Let me tell you, if people had told me this was going to happen, I was like, man, you must be smoking some really good crack. Because I think this company's going to fail.
3: Forbes estimates Musk, who also is a major shareholder in Tesla, is now worth $1.1 trillion. The reason Musk is going public with SpaceX is he needs the money to put satellites and data centers in space and eventually establishing space travel.
4: We want to be able to take anyone who wants to go to the moon, anyone who wants to go to Mars, or anywhere in the solar system, and maybe beyond the solar system at some point. We want to be able to take you there.
3: $1 trillion is 1,000 times greater than 1 billion, and 1 million times more than 1 million. I'm Ed Donahue.
2: Elon Musk's net worth, thanks to the SpaceX stock offering, is now estimated at $1.1 trillion. That means that Musk is not only the world's richest man, but he's also worth more than Jeff Bezos and Mark Zuckerberg combined. Well, summer is the time when some of the biggest movies of the year head into theaters. Entertainment reporter Kevin Carr looks at what's expected to be in the top hits at the summer box office.
5: This summer's box office was front-loaded with carryover hits from the spring, but there are still some sure-to-be blockbusters coming down the pike. Thanks to the original movie's rewatchability on Disney+, Moana 2 made $1 billion. Now we'll see if the live-action version can do the same when Moana opens on July 10th.
6: After years of war, no one could stand between my men.
5: Christopher Nolan's highly anticipated adaptation of The Odyssey, based on Homer's epic poem, hits theaters on July 17th.
7: What is happening to me?
5: With superhero movies struggling to reclaim their past glory, we shall see if the dependable web-slinger can score a hit when Spider-Man Brand New Day opens on July 31st. And when summer comes to a close, September has some notable fall releases on the way.
8: Some things have happened.
5: Barbarian and weapons director Zach Cregger looks to revitalize the Resident Evil franchise when he brings his own adaptation of the video game to theaters on September 18th.
9: I've waited such a long time for this.
10: She has.
5: And also on September 18th, with legacy sequels all the rage, Sandra Bullock and Nicole Kidman reunite to cast a spell with Practical Magic 2. I'm Kevin Carr.
2: That's our show for today, Monday, June 15th, 2026. America in the Morning is produced by Jeff McKay. I'm John Trout. This is Westwood One.
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16: From ABC News, I'm Sherry Preston. President Trump is touting it as a great deal, the agreement to end fighting with Iran and reopen the Strait of Hormuz. The president announcing on social media it will bring peace and security to the region. Here's ABC Chief Global Affairs Correspondent Martha Raddatz telling our daily podcast Start Here.
17: The strait will open quickly, but they will have to check for mines. But I think the thing to remember here is this is the very beginning. This is a memorandum of understanding between these two countries. President Trump has said, you know, they promise not to have a nuclear weapon, but they really have a long way to go on this.
16: The president now on his way to the G7 summit in the French Alps. The Iran deal expected to be discussed as well as the war in Ukraine. Overnight, Russia targeted one of the most sacred religious sites in Ukraine in the capital of Kyiv, setting it on fire. Flash flooding in Texas and driving hail in Kansas. The weather again the story in a lot of places this weekend.
18: Powerful storms pummeled parts of the Midwest over the weekend. Heavy rain coming down in Omaha, Nebraska. While parts of Kansas saw hail the size of golf balls. Winds up to 70 miles per hour, lashing northeast Ohio.
19: I mean, we're used to the high winds, obviously, but never to this extreme.
18: The storm's also wreaking havoc on air travel. More than 10,000 flights delayed and over 1,000 canceled Sunday.
16: 12 people killed when their plane crashed in Missouri Sunday.
20: There was this skydiving plane that was rolling down the runway. Everything, by all accounts, seemed normal at Butler Memorial Airport, about an hour south of Kansas City, and something went wrong. Everybody on board, unfortunately, the pilot and all of the skydivers who were on board, the 11 skydivers, everybody was killed.
16: ABC's Alex Stone. The UK now says it will join the global movement in banning Instagram, TikTok, YouTube, Snapchat, in fact, all social media for kids under 16. 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
16: A dangerous social media trend has left a teenager fighting for her life.
23: It caught fire during the pandemic, a TikTok challenge that had young people taking large doses of Benadryl to get high. It never went away, and now...
24: I was told by one of my daughter's friends that her and my daughter have both been doing this.
23: Richard Preston lives in Oklahoma City.
24: My daughter is now in ICU.
23: A national coalition of poison control centers says cases of Benadryl overdoses have soared this year. Jim Ryan, ABC News.
16: A Scottish invasion in Boston as the Tartan Army marched to Fenway Park for Sunday's Red Sox game against the Texas Rangers. They were there for the World Cup match a day earlier. Here's ABC's Ariel Metropolis in Boston.
25: This was quite literally a sea of kilts and Scottish people singing and bagpiping and chanting. And what's been so incredible is they're just all so happy to be here.
26: I don't think Boston realized what was coming to it, though.
27: It's been absolutely brilliant.
0: The people have all been so friendly and welcoming.
25: Do you like the Bostonians? Everyone who went to the match told us that going to and from Foxborough, they had no issues at all.
16: Boston bested Haiti in their match World Cup on Saturday. The Carolina Hurricanes defeated the Las Vegas Golden Knights 3-0 in last night's Stanley Cup championship. The Hurricanes winning 20 years after taking home their first Stanley Cup. I'm Sherry Preston, ABC News.
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2: This is America in the Morning from Westwood One. Good morning, I'm John Trout. It's Monday, June 15th, 2026. Here's what's coming up on America in the Morning.
3: The United States and Iran say they've agreed to a peace agreement. I'm John Stolness in Washington.
5: The promise from the head of the UFC
4: Sunday night on the White House lawn
5: gets a little modification thanks to Mother Nature. I'm Rich Johnson.
6: A deadly crash involving a skydiving plane in Missouri.
14: A local airplane.
6: I'm Clayton Neville.
26: A Virginia church's 20th anniversary celebration ends in tragedy after the large tent the event was being held in collapses. I'm Julie Walker.
27: On Wall Street, stocks are coming off a winning week and a big initial public offering on Friday for SpaceX. I'm Jessica Ettinger.
28: Nara Organics is recalling its organic baby formula after a multi-state outbreak of infant botulism. I'm Donna Water.
2: All ahead on America in the Morning. It's 7 past. After weeks of promises that a peace deal was close, the White House, Iranian leaders, and Pakistani intermediates have confirmed a peace deal has been reached between the U.S. and Iran that will end military action. From Washington, our John Stolness has the story.
3: The president announced the deal had been completed on social media first. The Iranians confirmed through their National Security Council that they had finalized a memorandum of understanding with the U.S. The deal would reopen the Strait of Hormuz, as Trump noted in his social media post, in which he wrote, quote, "Ships of the world, start your engines. Let the oil flow." Vice President J.D. Vance on Fox News said the deal does two main things.
29: The immediate opening of the Straits of Hormuz and, of course, the lifting of the naval blockade that we've had on Iran along with it. The number two thing that it means is that Iran will never have a nuclear weapon, and not just pursue a nuclear weapon, but procure or try to buy a nuclear weapon as well.
3: He touted the deal as a success for America and the Middle East.
29: If the Iranians comply with his deal, it is going to fundamentally transform the Middle East for the next 50 years. It's going to end the war. It's going to make the Middle East more investable. It's going to mean a lot of prosperity, lower energy prices for the American people.
3: Both sides will meet in Geneva on Friday to sign the agreement. It's unclear who in the Trump administration will attend. On ABC's This Week, former President Barack Obama was doubtful this agreement will surpass the one his administration reached with Iran over their nuclear program.
30: Any agreement that arises is going to be significantly different or a significant improvement from the deal that we had in the first place and had worked for a long stretch of time.
3: Democratic Senator Jack Reed on Fox News Sunday, critical of the price being paid to reopen the Strait of Hormuz.
7: Reuters is reporting that part of the deal is $24 billion in sanctions relief to the Iranians. So this is not a we win and you do what we say. This is how can we open up the straits? What will it cost us?
3: Iran's Supreme National Security Council said the agreement also called for an end to Israeli strikes in Lebanon. Over the weekend, Trump urged Israeli Prime Minister Benjamin Netanyahu not to launch offensive measures in order to avoid scuttling the deal. It's believed talks over Iran's nuclear program will dominate negotiations during a 60-day ceasefire, as well as whether to lift sanctions against the Iranian regime. John Stolness, Washington.
2: President Trump will be leaving Washington and is heading to the G7 summit in France after marking his 80th birthday by watching UFC fights on the South Lawn of the White House. More from correspondent Rich Johnson.
5: The president announced the event last month.
8: We're having a big fight.
5: Complete with an octagon surrounded by 4,000 seats on the South Lawn of the White House and a free viewing party on the Ellipse.
8: They're going to have, I guess, anywhere from 75 to 100,000 people.
5: The protests were nearly immediate, but were rebuffed by the White House and even a federal judge who rejected a last-minute suit to block the fights. But then there was the weather and the Weather Channel, which posted a fight-specific forecast predicting thunderstorms, heavy downpours, and wind gusts. UFC CEO Dana White was having none of it at Friday's weigh-in.
9: I'm sick and tired of hearing about the weather now and all the other surrounding this event. We are fighting on Sunday night on the White House lawn, no matter what.
5: And the official White House Rapid Response X account blasted the forecasters, saying that celebrating America's unmatched greatness after 250 years apparently doesn't sit well with the friendless loser, referring to the Weather Channel's headline writer. Responding to that response, California Governor Gavin Newsom said, imagine being triggered by the weather. And then there was a different tone set Friday at the weigh-in by one of the fighters, Josh Hokett. He staggered to the scale as the big manual scale was adjusted and explained his condition.
10: So what? Maybe I was drinking last night. Who wouldn't be? I have a giant black man that wants to knock me out.
5: I'm Rich Johnson.
2: It's 12 after. A dozen people killed in a skydiving accident. The latest when America in the Morning continues after these messages.
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16: A tropical disturbance moving through the western Gulf of America will expand moisture into the southern U.S., and this is going to cause widespread showers and thunderstorms from Texas through Louisiana and continuing through southern Alabama as it interacts with a frontal boundary draped across the region. Rain from these storms will have the potential for flash flooding, especially in the afternoon into tonight. Additionally, AccuWeather hurricane experts are monitoring this feature for possible development into the midweek. Outside of the heavier rain, there'll be scattered afternoon thunderstorms through western Texas into New Mexico, as well as southern Colorado and eastern Arizona. Some of these storms in eastern New Mexico could contain gusty winds and hail. Also, there'll be some scattered afternoon thunderstorms farther east into Georgia and Florida, and a few of these storms could also have some drenching rainfall. Farther to the north, high pressure will encompass a large area from the central plains around Kansas and Oklahoma, northward to southern South Dakota, into Iowa, and then farther east through the Tennessee Valley, into the Carolinas, as well as the Great Lakes, Middle Atlantic, and Northeast. It'll be a cooler day for mid-June for a lot of places with clouds and sun. We'll have highs in the 60s, 70s, and 80s for most, though still a few low 90s in the eastern Carolinas. And the front providing this cooler weather will also lead to some showers through eastern New England to start the day before shifting eastward. Another storm will dive southward from Canada into the north central U.S. from North Dakota into Minnesota and northern South Dakota. That's the weather across America. It's going to be a pleasant day in Detroit, Michigan, with sunshine and a high of 72. Las Vegas, Nevada continues its heat streak with sunny skies and a high of 107. That's the nation's weather. I'm AccuWeather.com meteorologist Matt Rindy.
2: 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The Missouri State Highway Patrol says all 12 people on board a skydiving plane that crashed in Butler, Missouri over the weekend died in that incident. Correspondent Clayton Neville reports.
17: 11 passengers and one pilot said to have been killed in the crash after a private skydiving plane operated by Skydive Kansas City crashed just after takeoff from Butler Memorial Airport in Butler, Missouri.
18: The plane took off and then at that point it went down. We're not sure exactly anything beyond that.
17: Bates County, Missouri Sheriff Chad Anderson.
18: The investigation is going to be handled by the NTSB and the FAA.
17: The plane took off around 11:30 Sunday morning and it went down near Business Interstate I-49 about 60 to 65 miles south of Kansas City. The sheriff said the plane was a single-engine turboprop configured for skydiving.
18: We want to be very clear, this is not a commercial airliner that has crashed. It's a local airplane that took off from our local airport. It's been here. It's not something that travels. It's not a commercial airline, and that's important to know. So
17: witnesses say the plane struggled to ascend. It made a sharp left turn and then crashed into a field near the airport, landing nose first and catching fire. The exact cause of the crash still under investigation. I'm Clayton Neville.
2: Officials in Southwest Virginia say one person is dead, 22 others hurt after a large tent collapsed during an outdoor church service over the weekend. Correspondent Julie Walker reports.
26: A Virginia church's 20th anniversary celebration ends in tragedy after the large tent the event was being held in collapses, killing one person and injuring nearly two dozen others. A spokesperson for Bedford County says heavy rain, lightning, and strong winds tore through Moneta Friday as the Eastlake Community Church was holding its outdoor service. Officials say 11 people were taken to the hospital. 11 others had minor injuries and were treated at the scene. A senior pastor at the church says he had just walked up to the stage to tell the group to go to their cars when a gust of wind picked up the tent. State Representative Eric Zaire says the community will get through this.
4: This community wants the East Lake family to know that our hearts are with you and our prayers are for you through this tragedy.
26: The church says it will be holding a special service at its Roanoke campus. I'm Julie Walker.
2: 18 after. A trillionaire and multimillionaire investor employees. A look back at Friday's initial public offering of SpaceX when America in the Morning continues after these messages.
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2: After. Welcome back. You're with America in the Morning. Since we last left you on Friday, a trillionaire has been created. That and more news from Wall Street. Here's CNBC's Jessica Ettinger.
23: Wall Street opens this morning after a winning week for stocks and the biggest initial public offering ever, SpaceX. Shares in the 25-year-old company were offered to the public at $135 apiece. They opened this morning at $161, up 19% in one day. There was record buying on Friday by retail investors. These are everyday people, individuals who got in. Here's what it sounded like with CNBC's Seema Modi on the Morgan Stanley trading floor.
24: Getting ready, close. Let's listen in. Let's listen in. It says 150. This is an IPO that raised $75 billion. Again, the price that it priced at was 135. It's open for trade at 150. A lot of energy in the room. You can tell that there is applause, excitement, hugs, smiles. I mean, there are a lot of employees who started here day one in 2002. And so they've been waiting for this moment. I spoke to two engineers here who said they didn't even, their compensation package was 100% equity. They didn't even have any salary. So for them, this is the moment. They actually get to make it big.
23: SpaceX is ticker symbol SPCX. Elon Musk is now the first trillionaire.
25: His total net worth as we have it right now is over $1.1 trillion. So Elon Musk is worth more than the next five richest billionaires in the world combined. His personal fortune is larger than the GDPs of Sweden, Ireland, or Taiwan.
23: CNBC's wealth reporter Robert Frank. Now, SpaceX president and COO Gwen Shotwell spoke with CNBC just hours before the debut. She sees SpaceX in the long term.
27: 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So I look at ourselves as an infrastructure company.
23: Today, SpaceX shares will be added to the NASDAQ index. Investors also watching the U.S.-Iran peace deal situation, the price of oil. They're also gearing up for tomorrow's start of the first two-day Fed meeting with President Trump's pick, Kevin Warsh, as the new chairman. The Fed is expected to hold interest rates steady on Wednesday when an announcement comes. Also this week, the Paramount-Warner Brothers Discovery merger has won approval from the Department of Justice. That happened late last Friday, and investors will be parsing that out. And this week may be a little light in terms of Wall Streeters showing up for work because the U.S. Open Golf Championship is in Southampton, New York, round one on Thursday. On today's watch list, we get some earnings from Dave and Buster's. We find out how the home builders are feeling about the economy and their business. And the G7 summit begins in France.
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2: Senate Majority Leader and current Kentucky Senator Mitch McConnell was rushed to a hospital Sunday morning. No details were released about McConnell's status, but his spokesman David Popp released a statement saying McConnell is receiving excellent care. The 84-year-old senior senator has faced several health issues in recent years. In December 2024, McConnell fell during a Republican lunch and hurt his wrist. Less than a year before that, he suffered a concussion and broken rib during a fall at a dinner in a Washington, D.C. hotel. And a month before, he fell during a trip to Helsinki, Finland. The longtime senator from Kentucky stepped down from his Senate leadership in 2024 and announced last year that he would not seek re-election. His term in the Senate ends at the end of the year. America in the Morning continues. A number of urgent recalls were issued Sunday. The Food and Drug Administration is ordering back an Alfredo sauce sold in more than 40 states due to potential salmonella contamination, and a popular antidepressant prescribed globally is being recalled across the U.S. because it may contain a cancer-causing substance. Correspondent Donna Warder reports on a multi-state outbreak of infant botulism from an organic baby formula that so far has sent three little ones to the hospital.
1: Nara Organics is recalling its organic baby formula after a multi-state outbreak of infant botulism. The product is sold nationwide in Target stores and online. Federal authorities say three babies became ill in April and May in California, Pennsylvania, and Washington after ingesting Nara Organics' whole milk organic powdered infant formula. The Food and Drug Administration says the children were hospitalized and given FDA-approved treatment for infant botulism. Botulism is rare, but serious. It's caused by bacteria that produce a toxin in the gut. I'm Donna Water.
2: America in the Morning for Monday, June 15th, 2026 is produced by Jeff McKay. I'm John Trout. This is Westwood One.
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13: Good morning, New Mexico. 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Right now in Albuquerque, 60 degrees at the airport, 62 here in downtown, and looking for a high of 89. Santa Fe right now, 56, and a high today of 78 degrees. I'm Sultan Chani Salcedo. An investigation continues this morning over an early Sunday morning homicide in downtown Albuquerque. Albuquerque police say the shooting happened near Central Avenue and 6th Street, night around 1 a.m. on Sunday. Police officers patrolling the downtown area heard the shots, and when they arrived at the scene, they found a man who had suffered at least one gunshot wound and was transported to a local hospital where he was pronounced dead. Anyone who has information is asked to call 911 or call police today. New Mexico has dropped from first to ninth in state-by-state rankings. KKOB's Terry Travis reports in this case the drop is a life-saving positive.
4: Preliminary data shows the number of pedestrian fatalities in New Mexico is down significantly.
6: We're really excited to share that in 2024, we were at 104 pedestrian fatalities, and that we went down so much in 2025 that we actually moved out of the number one spot to the number nine spot.
4: Amy Whitfield with the New Mexico Department of Transportation's Target Zero program says in part the reduction comes from an effort to end motor vehicle and pedestrian fatalities on all the state's roads by 2050. Whitfield says communities are taking their own steps to cut fatalities. The big push at the state level was made in 2023 and is already paying off. Terry Travis, News Radio, KKOB.
13: A sentence has been handed down in a high-value retail theft case in Albuquerque. KKOB's Mike Gaba tells us more.
14: Marilesi Campos will serve 7 years in prison after violating her probation tied to an organized retail crime conviction. Prosecutors say Campos was involved in stealing thousands of dollars in merchandise from a Coronado Center Sephora in 2023. She later pled guilty to the charges. The court says her probation was revoked after she failed to meet conditions, including counseling requirements and drug testing. Mike Gaba, News Radio, KKOB.
13: Well, the forecast for today looks like a nice day after we got some decent rain on Sunday. 89 degrees for a high today in Albuquerque. 78 up in Santa Fe. Right now it's 62 in Rio Rancho. 56 in Santa Fe. And it's 62 here in downtown Albuquerque. Stand by for the morning show with Bob Clark and Candy. Traffic is also next. I'm Sultan Chani Salcedo, 96.3 News Radio. KKOB.
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26: Hi, everybody. Good morning. Bob Clark with you here on 96.3 News Radio, KKOB. It's 5:35, and it's Monday, June 15th. DC down the hall. Candy Cruz sitting right here in front of my face. Traffic coming up in just a few moments. Good morning, DC. And good morning to you, Candy Cruz. How are you doing this morning?
28: Still kicking, buddy. How are you?
26: I'm fine. How was your weekend?
28: I actually had a great weekend.
26: You did?
28: I came
26: good.
28: In here in a spectacular mood.
26: Well, that's
28: feeling
26: good
28: amazing,
26: to hear.
28: Even though I had very little sleep last night because I stayed up late watching the UFC Trump birthday extravaganza.
26: There was one of the fighters from apparently from Rio Rancho. Won his bout?
28: Yeah, there was another guy for the very first one was from Albuquerque. He lost, but he's actually from here. Then there was the guy that wrestled or was a wrestler at Rio Rancho High School. He won.
26: Mm-hmm.
28: And then another guy that I didn't know was from here, but they said he was from here.
26: Okay.
28: And he actually made me quite gleeful because he used Hulk Hogan's walkout song as his walkout song. So I was... I was squealing like a little piglet running around with my Hulk Hogan beer.
26: Good.
28: This is a great time.
26: Sure.
28: But then I came in here and it's pretty hot, so then I got a little cranky.
26: Oh, it'll be fine. It'll be fine. AC turns on here a little before 6 o'clock. It's not that.
28: I've got an ice pack stuck in my bra right now, so it's...
26: Well, not quite. It's in your upper chest area.
28: Stuck in the straps.
26: Yeah. Oh, I see. You're using it to hold it in place. Yeah. I thought you meant it's way down in there. It's like, well, it's not that far.
28: Yeah, it's very unsanitary, Bob.
26: Yes, it is. Well, so what? Did you get anything accomplished this weekend, or was it just
28: a fun
26: weekend?
28: Cisco actually came by this weekend as well, and we worked on the rain barrels. So we got 2 rain barrels, I think, completed, but we haven't been able to try them out because they were still drying when the rain started.
26: Oh, no.
28: Yeah, so the epoxy was drying. Plus, the wind got all crazy and blew one of them off the... Resting, I had them resting with something heavy on top, so to keep the epoxy would dry in the right position, whatever. And it rolled all the way down the hill, so I don't know if that messed it up or didn't mess it up. I'll have to look today.
26: Well, it's unfortunate because we got a lot of rain yesterday.
28: Yeah, I know. Day late and a dollar short.
26: Yeah, that's.
28: kind of the story of my life.
17: Sure.
28: Well, I didn't really expect any different.
17: I'm kicking off my week with a really big decision that I'm making. I have to make here. Because I know with the walkie-talkies, I generally have been using the green one. But you had them both sitting here, the green and the red, sort of side by side. So I took that as a clue that perhaps you're saying, hey, Bob, which one do you want to use this week?
28: That was my mistake.
17: Or at least for today, anyway.
28: I meant to just set them there.
17: Okay.
28: But the red, typically, so
17: you
28: I
17: like
28: had...
17: You like the red one.
28: Like, giving you guys all different ones every day until you, you know, named a preference. And you had said you liked the green one. So the green one just kind of became the Bob one. Plus, you're wearing a green shirt today.
17: I am. That is, I am. I'm wearing a green shirt.
28: So it does match you.
17: All right, I'll keep the green one. Okay. That's the one I've been using.
28: And I'm wearing red.
17: Plus I get the impression that you really do like the red one.
28: Yeah. It stands out, and I'm partially blind.
17: And you have a...
28: And it matches.
17: But the green one would match your green sunglasses. So you could go either way.
28: I do have America socks on them.
17: Oh, yes, you do. My goodness. Not to mention a red bandana.
28: Yeah, and my America dingle dangles.
17: Okay.
28: Yeah, jingle jangles.
17: Your red, white, and blue stars necklace?
28: Yeah.
17: Okay. Where'd you get that?
28: I don't remember.
17: New Orleans? All right, let's get an update on
28: the
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20: Construction at the Sunport has traffic down to one lane in both directions at University Boulevard and Transport Street this morning. Other than that, metro area currently free from new traffic collisions. If you see an accident, call the traffic tracker hotline 767-9167. I'm Grace Toledo from the 96.3 News Radio KKOB Traffic Center.
21: Winds are shifting today and temperatures rebound. Mostly sunny and hot, only a slight rain chance. 89 Albuquerque, 81 Santa Fe. Tonight, a few lingering showers, then clouds gradually decrease. 62 Albuquerque, 55 Santa Fe. Tuesday stays sunny, dry, and much hotter. You'll want to stay hydrated and limit your time outdoors. 96 Albuquerque, 89 Santa Fe. I'm meteorologist Olga Breeze for KOAT7.
17: Well, right now here in Albuquerque, we do have a temperature this morning of 62 degrees. In Rio Rancho, it's 58. Elsewhere around the state this morning, 61 is the temperature in Farmington. It's 63 in Socorro, 67 over in Grants in the East Mountains and Edgewood. It's 54 degrees. And right now in Santa Fe, the temperature in the capital also 54 degrees. We'll have another check on traffic coming up for you at 547. Plus, stay tuned. This morning's news headlines are next here on 96.3 News Radio KKOB.
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26: Is the time this morning in our news headlines. Pakistan Prime Minister confirms U.S. and Iran have agreed to a peace deal with the signing expected this Friday. The deal includes an end of the U.S. naval blockade of Iran and the opening of the Strait of Hormuz. Congress allows the FISA to expire after the House rejects a short-term extension on a 218-98 vote. Federal judge indefinitely blocks the DOJ's anti-weaponization fund. Elon Musk becomes the world's first trillionaire after the SpaceX IPO on Friday. Texas authorities identify the gunman in the deadly mass shooting in Midland. New Mexico's top federal prosecutor says the DOJ intends to fully cooperate with the state's investigation into Jeffrey Epstein and Zorro Ranch. The Albuquerque man accused of vandalizing Northeast Heights Jewish Center and Congregation Albert Synagogue is now facing federal charges. Albuquerque City Council tonight will debate a proposal to put a GRT increase on the ballot this November. A jury convicts an Albuquerque charter school teacher of sexually abusing a student. APD investigating a murder that happened over the weekend in downtown Albuquerque. And APD arrests a man who had barricaded himself in a vacant apartment at Barcelona Suites on Louisiana. In sports, championship weekend Saturday, the Knicks win their first NBA championship since 1973, beating the Spurs in that series 4-1. And then last night, the NHL, Carolina, wins the Stanley Cup for the first time in 20 years with a 3-0 win in Las Vegas against the Golden Knights. So they win that best-of-seven series 4-2. And baseball, the Isotopes, they lost 3-2 at Tacoma, and the Topes are now officially eliminated from the first half playoff race. Bob Clark, along with Dale Cornelius, Candy Cruz, 96.3, News Radio KKOB. DC and Candy, certainly the San Antonio Spurs. They may have a bright future ahead of them. A very talented team, very young. But in this finals, man, it was just blown lead after blown lead after blown lead after blown lead.
27: Yes, that was the story of the series.
26: I mean, obviously none bigger than Game 4 when the Knicks pulled off the biggest comeback in NBA Finals history when they were down 29 points at one point in that game. But at various points in other games, I mean, multiple double-digit leads for the Spurs, including at home Saturday night in Game 5 when the Spurs at one point had a 16-point lead and then had a 10-point lead with 8 minutes left in the game. Now, 8 minutes in the NBA is an eternity, but still, come on. You're at home in a must-win situation.
28: Yeah, get it together.
17: My goodness.
28: What a bunch of losers.
17: And all of those blown leads is why this Seinfeld meme of the NBA Finals will live on forever with Jerry talking to Larry.
28: That one's perfect.
17: After the game, this was a picture taken on the floor after the big comeback win after game four. And it just simply says, the Spurs know how to take the lead. They just don't know how to hold the lead. And that's really the most important part of the lead.
28: Yes, it is.
17: The holding of the lead. But congratulations to the New York Knicks. I lost track of how many school buses were burned on Saturday night in Times Square. And my first thought was this. What the hell's a school bus doing in Times Square on a Saturday night? But apparently, there was a charter company... and they were there to transport people back and forth to the World Cup.
28: Oh.
17: So that's why the school buses were...
28: Gotcha.
17: ...were in Times Square. I think at least one of them, maybe two...
28: That's funny.
17: ...got torched.
28: Well, hey, what can you do?
17: Sure. First NBA championship since 1973.
28: Good for them.
17: 53 years. All right, let's get an update on traffic here on 96.3 News Radio KKOB.
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20: Construction at the Sunport has traffic down to one lane in both directions at University Boulevard and Transport Street this morning. Other than that, metro area currently free from new traffic collisions.
6: Mornings get busy fast. 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And when the weather turns, our forecast is New Mexico's certified most accurate.
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6: 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KOAT Action 7 News, more in the morning.

57 is the temperature in Grants. It's 54 degrees this morning in Edgewood, and right now up in Santa Fe, the temperature in the capital, 54 degrees. It's 551 this morning here on 96.3 News Radio KKOB.

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11: A better life with Dr. Sanjay Gupta.
12: Eating a healthy diet is not only good for you physically, it can also keep your brain sharp as you age. According to a new study out of China, people who most closely followed the MIND diet slowed aging in key structures inside their brains by more than 2 years. The MIND diet is a combination of the Mediterranean diet, which we talk a lot about, and the DASH diet, which stands for Dietary Approaches to Stop Hypertension. All three of these diets are similar, but the MIND diet puts more of an emphasis on berries, beans, leafy green vegetables, fish, poultry, whole grains, olive oil, and nuts. You're not going to eat foods with a lot of saturated fat. We're talking cheese, butter, red meat, or anything fried. You really don't have to eat like this 100% of the time. That's the key. Just do the best that you can. I'm Dr. Sanjay Gupta, helping you live a better life.
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13: Well, the stock market was up a little bit to end the week on Friday afternoon. The Dow was up 354 points. S&P was up 37. And NASDAQ was up 79 points. But now that the peace deal between the U.S. and Iran has been agreed to and confirmed with the signing expected this Friday, the Dow futures are up right now about 500 points for the Dow. S&P is up 96, and NASDAQ futures are up 627 points. And the price of oil is down big this morning. Right now, Brent crude at about $83 a barrel. Bob Clark, along with Dale Cornelius, Candy Cruz, 96.3 News Radio KKOB. We'll have the opening numbers for you coming up at 7:43 this morning in the opening bell, sponsored by Sandia Area Federal Credit Union. We've got some

0: tickets to give away to a big concert that's coming up in September. Billy Idol.
1: Oh, that'll be good.
0: Out at the First Financial Credit Union Amphitheater, and that's going to be a show on September 27th. So we'll have tickets, two of them, to give away to that concert every morning this week. Of course, you can purchase tickets to this show or any of the other concerts that are coming up at the amphitheater this summer. LiveNation.com, but we'll have a pair to give away for you coming up at 7:54. All right, DC, I know I've mentioned this before, but whenever I'm out of the remote, it's not unusual for some of our listeners who stop by first to come up to me and say, what's Candy Cruz really like?
1: She's a disaster.
0: It's like, well, no, I said, what the candy you hear on the show is, that's candy.
2: Absolutely.
0: There's, yeah, her life.
1: If anything, I'm worse in real life.
0: Her life sounds as entertaining as she describes it.
1: This is the edited version, though, that y'all are getting.
0: But now, I mean, you share a lot, but there are some things that you'll come in and tell me. It's like, well, you're not going to believe what Nate did this weekend, or you're not going to believe what happened this weekend. I don't want to bring it up on the air.
1: Right.
0: I've got other stuff that we can talk about.
1: Plenty. Plenty each day.
0: However, if there is one word to describe Candy Cruz, I think I just found it. And in fact, it's the it's a perfect word. Now, follow along with me here. It's called exhauster whelmulated. So it's a combination of the word exhausted, overwhelmed, and overstimulated.
2: That fits really, really well.
1: Yes, it does. Track. I can't argue with
0: I saw this, and I went, oh, my goodness. This is stunning. Bob, can you use exhauster whelmulated in a sentence? Why, yes, I can. Candy Cruz is exhauster whelmulated. It's spelled EXHAUSTERWHELMULATED.
1: Oh, my gosh. Leave some letters for the rest of us.
0: They better drop that at the spelling bee next year.
1: I know, right?
0: Yes.
1: That is epic. That's epic wordsmanship.
0: It really is.
1: But it tracks. I can't argue really with any of that.
0: Exactly. Well, and after being up late last night watching the fights at the White House this morning, she's sitting there fanning herself.
1: Yeah.
0: Just.
1: I'm feeling it.
0: You are exhauster whelmulated as we speak. All right, it's 5:57. Let's get an update on our Monday morning traffic here on News Radio KKOB.
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5: No new accidents to report right now. Construction at the Sunport has traffic down to one lane in both directions at University Boulevard and Transport Street this morning. If you see an accident, call the traffic tracker hotline 767-9167. I'm Grace Toledo from the 96.3 News Radio KKOB Traffic Center.
6: Winds are shifting today and temperatures rebound. Mostly sunny and hot, only a slight rain chance. 89 Albuquerque, 81 Santa Fe. Tonight, a few lingering showers, then clouds gradually decrease. 62 Albuquerque, 55 Santa Fe. Tuesday stays sunny, dry, and much hotter. You'll want to stay hydrated and limit your time outdoors. 96 Albuquerque, 89 Santa Fe. I'm meteorologist Olga Breeze for KOAT7.
0: Here in Albuquerque this morning, we do have a temperature of 61 degrees. It's 57 in Rio Rancho around the state. 60 is the temperature this morning up in Farmington. It's 63 down in Socorro. Over in Grants, it's 56 degrees. 54 in the East Mountains in Edgewood. And right now, the temperature up in Santa Fe, also 54 degrees. 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
9: From ABC News, I'm Sherry Preston. President Trump is now on his way to the G7 summit in the French Alps. But before he took off, he posted on social media that a great deal has been reached with Iran that will end the fighting and open the Strait of Hormuz. ABC News Chief Global Affairs Correspondent Martha Raddatz comparing this to the deal in place before President Trump took office.
10: Wendy Sherman was one of the negotiators for President Obama's nuclear deal, the JCPOA, that President Trump threw out in 2018.
11: This probably will turn out somewhat similar. We're in a very different place, however, because we did not have virtually 1,000 pounds of 60% highly enriched uranium, which is quite concerning.
10: The JCPOA took 20 months to negotiate. The Trump team hopes the deal will be complete in 60 days.
9: That will be discussed at the G7 summit, as will the war in Ukraine. Russia striking one of the most significant religious sites in Ukraine overnight, setting it on fire. Heavy rain and widespread flooding in central Texas.
12: On Interstate 35 south of Waco, cars, trucks, and 18-wheelers were trapped in rising water.
13: I'm not kidding you, thought I was going to die out here.
12: Rick Smith's was one of them.
13: On the other side of this retaining wall is like an ocean.
12: First responders carried out rescues in waist-deep, fast-running water. The sheriff's office in McLennan County says no one was hurt. Jim Ryan, ABC News in Dallas-Fort Worth.
9: Severe weather in parts of the Midwest again on Sunday. The 11 skydivers and their pilot all killed when their plane went down south of Kansas City, Missouri Sunday. The NTSB is on the scene. Last time they won was 20 years ago.
14: The Carolina Hurricanes have won the Stanley Cup for the second time.
9: And they did it again. The Carolina Hurricanes beating the Vegas Golden Knights last night 3-0 in a shutout to take home the Stanley Cup. You're winning. Listening to ABC News.
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18: 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From your New Mexico Honda Dealers News Desk, I'm Sultan Chani Salcedo, 96.3 News Radio KKOB. Right now in Albuquerque, it's 56 degrees up in Santa Fe. Here in Albuquerque, 62 downtown. And high today in Santa Fe, 78. Here in Albuquerque, 89. An increase in the city of Albuquerque's gross receipts tax will be discussed and possibly up for a vote today by the city council, which would then go to the voters in November. The ordinance, if approved, would ask voters to decide on a 0.4875% tax increase, which would raise the city's sales tax from 7.625 to 8.11% and would generate roughly $113 million annually, which would be used to pay city workers and fund community projects. Council President Clarissa Peña and Councillor Brooke Bassan are sponsoring the bill. The same proposal was rejected back in March, but this time they will let voters decide if the increase will happen or not. The full city council still has to vote on passing the ordinance first. The meeting is today at 5 p.m. at the City of Albuquerque Government Center. Well, it's getting safer to walk in our state.
19: Pedestrian fatalities are going down in New Mexico.
18: And that's Amy Whitfield with the New Mexico Department of Transportation's Target Zero program, says that according to preliminary data, there were 89 pedestrian fatalities around the state, down from 102 from about a year ago.
19: It's really hard to say there's one thing or even two or three things that contribute to this because it is such a statewide effort. It brings in what does law enforcement do. It brings in what our driver's education trainers are doing. It brings in what our local governments are doing to add more signs and lights and crosswalks that are really helpful for pedestrians.
18: The legislature in 2023 came up with the Target Zero goal, no pedestrian fatalities, by 2050. An investigation continues this morning over an early Sunday morning homicide in downtown Albuquerque. Police say the shooting happened near Central Avenue and 6th Street around 1 o'clock in the morning. Police officers patrolling the downtown area heard the shots, and when they arrived at the scene, they found a man who had suffered at least one gunshot wound and was transported to a local hospital where he was pronounced dead. Anyone with information is asked to call APD. An empty lot in Rio Rancho along Highway 528 and Obregon Road could become a Maverick gas station after Rio Rancho's planning and zoning board approved the site plan. Here's more with Mike Gaba.
0: However, neighbors nearby said they're trying to block the project. Some of their concerns include the possibility of increased traffic, crime, and noise. Others are worried about light pollution. The site development manager for Maverick, Richard Piggott, spoke at the meeting and said there will be some glow from the store, but they plan to use dimmers during nighttime. Neighbors claim there is simply no need for the gas station as there is another one across the street. The site plan now needs further approval from the Rio Rancho City Council. Mike Gaba, News Radio, KKOB.
18: Well, stand by for more of the morning show with Bob and Candy. The news brought to you by your New Mexico Honda dealers. Speaking of Rio Rancho, right now it's 62 degrees. And right now in Santa Fe, it's 57. And in Albuquerque, it's 60. At the airport, 62 here in downtown. Traffic is also next. I'm Sultan Chani Salcedo, 96.3 News Radio, KKOB.
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0: 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Good morning. Bob Clark with you here on 96.3 News Radio KKOB. The time is 6:07. Monsoon season begins today.
1: Yeah.
0: Well, we got some rain this weekend in the Albuquerque area. But what's the forecast for 2026? We'll tell you coming up in just a moment. But first, let's get an update on traffic and weather together every 10 minutes here on 96.3 News Radio KKOB.
5: No new accidents to report right now. Construction at the Sunport has traffic down to one lane in both directions at University Boulevard and Transport Street this morning.
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32: Winds are shifting today and temperatures rebound. Mostly sunny and hot, only a slight rain chance. 89 Albuquerque, 81 Santa Fe. Tonight, a few lingering showers, then clouds gradually decrease. 62 Albuquerque, 55 Santa Fe. I'm meteorologist Olga Breeze for KOAT7.
1: Quite miserable.
0: Here in Albuquerque this morning, we do have a temperature right now of 61 degrees. It's 58 in Rio Rancho and 55 is the temperature this morning in Santa Fe.
8: 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Bob Clark.
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0: Monsoon season, Bob Clark, along with Dale Cornelius, Candy Cruz, 96.3 News Radio, KKOB. Well, D.C., we're just getting started on this Monday morning, and Candy's already asked me, if she would mind if she took her shoes off.
1: Just one shoe.
0: Just one shoe. Okay.
2: Getting comfortable over there. I like it.
0: And my response was, my response was, it depends.
1: I've got like 6 to 12 bites in this, in between my big toe and my secondary toe. Ooh. And then on the platform, the toe platform approaching the toes.
0: Yeah.
1: There, that area as well. There's just like this cluster of either mosquito or ant bites. I know I got an ant stuck between my toes, and that sucker just went to town.
0: Mm-hmm.
1: And my toes swelled up real big for like 6 hours and then went down. And now I've got like,
0: Should really use shoes and socks when you're out in the backyard working.
1: Yeah.
0: Do you wear flip-flops or were you barefoot?
1: I usually wear my, I've usually got like one certain pair of shoes that I wear the second I get home. But my toes were grouchy in them, and so I tried some flip-flops. One day I'd put flip-flops on, and yeah, big black ants in my toes.
0: Yep, that's unfortunate.
1: But it's driving me bananas. It itches so bad.
0: What was the name of that? What was that word again?
1: Exaggeromulated.
0: Yes, I've got it written down.
1: Oh, it's rearing its head.
0: Absolutely it is. All right, according to the National Weather Service, with monsoon season starting today, in terms of the amount of precipitation we're expecting, and again, these are forecasts, these are projections over the entire 4 months of monsoon season. So it doesn't mean like starting today and then through September 30th, this is what's going to happen every single day. But anyway, they have a high confidence of near to above normal precipitation. In terms of temperatures, they have a high confidence, according to the National Weather Service, for near to above normal warm temperatures during the course of the summer. It says here, multi-model assemble analyses favors above normal precipitation in June, followed by no clear signal for above normal, near normal, or below normal precip in July and August, and then return to above normal precip favored in September.
1: Can you dumb that down for us, Bob?
0: Well, I think what they're saying is the start of monsoon season should be pretty good, and then maybe a little iffy in July and August, and then boom, in September, above normal precip as well. But this is what they say. It's important to note that this summary is a seasonal outlook for the entire 4 month period covering June to September. So
1: they really cover their butts on those, don't they?
0: Sure, absolutely. But we actually had some rain this weekend.
1: We did.
0: See, now again, I didn't see any of the weather forecasts yesterday on Channel 7 in the evening. So I'm not sure if this was, I mean, because today's the start of monsoon season.
1: Right.
0: So does that mean yesterday that it was
1: pre-monsoon?
0: Yeah.
1: Or does it count with
0: a different
1: monsoon?
0: Flow?
1: It was close enough.
0: Close enough.
1: Because it was monsoon's eve.
0: But we got some rain on Saturday evening, about 5 o'clock. Unfortunately, it was just enough to make my car dirty. But then yesterday we got a lot of rain in northwest Albuquerque anyway. It looked like it was raining in many parts. I know over in Rio Rancho, D.C., it must have been storming up a storm because you got a lot of hail in Rio Rancho.
2: It was a pretty good weekend in terms of precipitation. I was very happy with that.
0: I was very pleased with Sunday more than Saturday for the most part. But yesterday was very nice. It seemed like it was and I know they said Sunday the chance for rain was better than it was going to be on Saturday. But it looked like throughout most of the early part of the afternoon, it was basically just a few clouds and mostly sunny.
1: Yeah.
0: And then all of a sudden, the big wall of black clouds come rolling in.
1: We got like overnight sprinklers, and then mid-morning, I'd say it goes pretty clear for the whole rest of until the early afternoon.
0: Did you get a lot of rain yesterday?
1: Not a lot. I got a little, but I wouldn't say a lot.
0: Okay. Well, then I guess
1: some drizzling.
0: It's probably a good thing since your rain barrels weren't ready to go yet.
1: They were not prepared.
0: All right, so some history here on monsoon season. And in fact, the wettest monsoon season on record for Albuquerque was actually 20 years ago in 2006 when the city received a historic 9.42 inches of rain during monsoon season at the Sunport. So
1: that's
0: obviously
1: awesome.
0: There were places in the metro area that got even more than that. That's more than double the city's seasonal average of 4.48. But I remember that monsoon season that year because there was major flooding in many areas of Albuquerque, including the Central Underpass. There was an ABQ ride bus that got stuck.
1: Yes.
0: Down in there. And then unfortunately in Martinez Town, and then also in the area of Broadway and Lomas, they had to deal with an awful lot of flooding that summer as well, because the pump station in that area wasn't working quite properly.
1: I was still living in Florida where they were having like a drought. And I remember coming here on vacation and being just like deluged with rain and being like, I'm in bizarro world.
0: Yeah.
1: Like, I'm in Albuquerque with tons of rain and I go back to Florida and it's a drought. What's happening?
0: The second wettest monsoon on record was 9.10 inches. That was in 1988. 8.83 inches, the third wettest monsoon on record. You got to go back to 1933. And then the driest monsoon in 2003, we actually had just 1.46 inches of rain, a little shy of an inch and a half of rain during an entire monsoon season.
1: That'll kill your lawn.
0: That's for sure. Some other notable monsoons in 2022, we got 6.1 inches of rain here in Albuquerque. And that made quite a dent in the drought that we were experiencing that winter. And then another one that was the very next year, it was very dry, just 2 inches of rainfall during that monsoon season as well. And I know last week, and we talked about this, certainly in terms of a few of the days, they were the hottest days of the season so far. It's going to be even hotter this week. Now, we got a break yesterday, obviously, with temperatures in the upper 80s. Today, it's supposed to be around 89 or 90 degrees. But starting tomorrow, it's going to start getting hotter. 96 degrees on Tuesday, 99 on Wednesday. So obviously, we'll probably hit triple digits in some parts of the metro, maybe even just tick up to 100 degrees at the Sunport. And then
1: it's
0: 90,
1: a great day to golf.
0: And then 98 degrees on Thursday is the temperature expected there. That's the day of our golf tournament on Thursday. Yeah, don't be showing up to Paradise Hills on Wednesday morning. We won't be there. What in the world was that?
1: Oh, my God. That scared the heck out of me.
0: Yeah, me
1: too. It just broke.
0: What did?
1: This did.
0: Oh, okay. Well, it still works. All right, don't play with that. Here we go. But the thing is, I guess Wednesday and Thursday, it's supposed to be pretty windy, too, so it'll be like a blast for
1: okay.
0: As well.
1: Wonderful.
0: Hey, Valencia County, did you feel that? I got a buddy who lives just south of Belen, and I texted him yesterday. I said, hey, did you feel the earthquakes at all this weekend? He's like, no, unfortunately, I didn't. But there were like 4 earthquakes.
1: That's crazy.
0: Registered down in Valencia County this weekend. Yeah, we don't typically get earthquakes this close
1: at all
0: to Albuquerque, but the strongest one of them all was Sunday morning at around 11:45 yesterday morning, a confirmed 3.8 magnitude earthquake, according to the USGS, and that's the United States Geological Survey. The epicenter of the earthquake was in Abatis, New Mexico, which is about 10 miles from Hirales. Residents in Belen, Rio communities, and in Los Lunas may have felt the quake yesterday morning. A spokesman for the Valencia County Fire Department says there was no reported damage or any injuries or anything like that. So
1: it's all that fracking.
0: But okay, Deb. Oh, that fracking.
1: Don't put me in her box. I do not like that comparison at all.
0: Deb Holland has just like absorbed Candy's soul.
1: Just for a second.
0: Just for a second.
1: I wonder what number you have to get to before you actually feel earthquakes.
0: If any of you who live in that area, if you're listening, send us a text message and let us know if you were able to feel it and kind of what it felt like. So just text us at 505-243-3333. It's probably kind of
1: a wiggle. Like
0: a little bit of a rumble, something along those lines.
1: Have you ever been in an earthquake?
0: I have not.
1: Okay.
0: I have never been in an earthquake. Nope. Oh, you've been in plenty of hurricanes.
1: Truckloads of hurricanes. And a couple tornadoes, but no earthquakes.
0: Yeah. 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
3: No new accidents to report right now. Construction at the Sunport has traffic down to one lane in both directions at University Boulevard and Transport Street this morning.
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32: Winds are shifting today and temperatures rebound. Mostly sunny and hot, only a slight rain chance. 89 Albuquerque, 81 Santa Fe. Tonight, a few lingering showers, then clouds gradually decrease. 62 Albuquerque, 55 Santa Fe. Tuesday stays sunny, dry, and much hotter. You'll want to stay hydrated and limit your time outdoors. 96 Albuquerque, 89 Santa Fe. I'm meteorologist Olga Breeze for KOAT7.
0: Here in Albuquerque right now, we do have a temperature this morning of 62 degrees. It's 58 in Rio Rancho, and 55 is the temperature this morning in Santa Fe. We will have a brand new sweet deal for you coming up later this week, so stay tuned for details on that. But previous sweet deal from 2 weeks ago, still available for Caliber's youth camps, which are underway right now. And these are for ages 8 to 12. And it's a two-day camp, 10 a.m. to 2 p.m. each day. Lunch is provided. They've been doing these camps for 20 years, and normally it would cost $80. You can get the sweet deal now for $40, and they still have openings throughout the rest of the month of June, and then also several choices in July coming up next month. So just go to our website for all of the details, and you can purchase anytime. Click on the sweet deal logo at NewsRadioKKOB.com. Plus, we have tickets to give away every morning this week for a big concert coming up in September. Billy Idol at First Financial Credit Union Amphitheater. And we'll give those two tickets away for you coming up at 7:54 this morning. And you can purchase tickets for this show or any of the concerts coming up this summer and into the fall. Go to LiveNation.com. And our news headlines, Pakistan Prime Minister confirms U.S. and Iran have agreed to a peace deal with a signing expected this Friday. The deal includes an end of the U.S. naval blockade of Iran and the opening of the Strait of Hormuz. Congress allows FISA to expire after the House rejects a short-term extension on a 218-98 vote. Federal judge indefinitely blocks the DOJ's anti-weaponization fund. Elon Musk becomes the world's first trillionaire after the SpaceX IPO on Friday. Texas authorities identify the gunman in the deadly mass shooting in Midland. New Mexico's top federal prosecutor says the DOJ intends to fully cooperate with the state's investigation into Jeffrey Epstein and Zorro Ranch. The Albuquerque man accused of vandalizing the Northeast Heights Jewish Center and Congregation Albert Synagogue is now facing federal charges. Albuquerque City Council meets tonight. They'll debate a proposal to put a proposed gross receipts tax increase on the ballot coming up in November. A jury convicts an Albuquerque charter school teacher of sexually abusing a student. APD investigating a murder that happened this weekend in downtown Albuquerque. APD arrests a man who had barricaded himself in a vacant apartment at the Barcelona Suites on Louisiana. In sports, NBA, so championship weekend as the Knicks win their first NBA championship since 1973, beating the Spurs. And NHL Sunday night, Carolina wins the Stanley Cup. Woo! Their first in 20 years with a 3-0 win in Las Vegas against the Golden Knights. In baseball, the Isotopes lost again at Tacoma. They lost 5 out of 6 in that series, and they are eliminated from the first half playoff race. Those are your headlines this morning on 96.3 News Radio KKOB.
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0: All right, the stock market was up a little bit to end the week on Friday afternoon. But the futures are soaring this morning. On Friday, the Dow was up 354 points at the closing bell. The S&P was up 37. NASDAQ was up 79 points this morning. With the peace deal between the U.S. and Iran confirmed now, the Dow is up 490 points.
1: Sweet.
0: S&P is up 97 points, and NASDAQ is up 643 points. And oil prices now have hit a three-month low. They haven't been this low since the start of the war with Iran in late February, but it's Brent crude's down to $83 a barrel, and West Texas Intermediate is sitting right at $80. So we'll have the opening numbers for you coming up next hour at 7:43. We'll do our stock and business update here on 96.3 News Radio KKOB, and the opening bell is powered by Sandia Area Federal Credit Union. We have a special guest who's joining us on the show coming up today in the 9 o'clock hour. Now that the primary is over, the ongoing disputes within the New Mexico GOP, those continue with a big meeting set for this Saturday down at the Farm and Ranch Museum in Las Cruces, where the GOP is expected to elect a new chair, new party Ooh. Chair, although it could be the old party chair. We'll see how that all plays out.
1: But, team vote.
0: Blair Dunn, who, of course, was a candidate for lieutenant governor for the Republican Party and lost out to David Gallegos. He's going to be on the show with us today to talk about the latest with everything that's going on with the GOP. Maybe they can get their house in order by the time the November general election rolls around. So Blair Dunn today at 9 o'clock. Let's get another update on traffic and weather together every 10 minutes here on News Radio KKOB.
14: No new accidents to report right now. Construction at the Sunport has traffic down to one lane in both directions at University Boulevard and Transport Street this morning.
31: If you see an accident, call the Traffic Tracker Hotline, 505-767-9167. I'm Candy Cruz from the 96.3 News Radio KKOB Traffic Center.
32: Winds are shifting today and temperatures rebound. Mostly sunny and hot, only a slight rain chance. 89 Albuquerque, 81 Santa Fe. Tonight, a few lingering showers, then clouds gradually decrease. 62 Albuquerque, 55 Santa Fe. Tuesday stays sunny, dry, and much hotter. You'll want to stay hydrated and limit your time outdoors. 96 Albuquerque, 89 Santa Fe. I'm meteorologist Olga Breeze for KOAT 7.
0: Here in Albuquerque right now, we do have a temperature this morning of 62 degrees. It's 59 in Rio Rancho, and 57 is the temperature right now up in Santa Fe. 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
23: 444-4444. Carlos Ruiz, Buenos Aires, the managing attorney, 2711 Carlisle Boulevard, Northeast Albuquerque.
24: Good morning, New Mexico. From your New Mexico Honda Dealers News Desk, I'm Sultan Chani Salcedo, 96.3 News Radio KKOB. Right now in Albuquerque, it's 56 degrees up in Santa Fe. Here in Albuquerque, 62 downtown. And high today in Santa Fe, 78. Here in Albuquerque, 89. An increase in the city of Albuquerque's gross receipts tax will be discussed and possibly up for a vote today by the city council, which would then go to the voters in November. The ordinance, if approved, would ask voters to decide on a 0.4875% tax increase, which would raise the city's sales tax from 7.625 to 8.11% and would generate roughly $113 million annually, which would be used to pay city workers and fund community projects. Council President Clarissa Peña and Councillor Brooke Bassan are sponsoring the bill. The same proposal was rejected back in March, but this time they will let voters decide if the increase will happen or not. The full city council still has to vote on passing the ordinance first. The meeting is today at 5 p.m. at the City of Albuquerque Government Center. Well, it's getting safer to walk in our state.
27: Pedestrian fatalities are going down in New Mexico.
24: And that's Amy Whitfield with the New Mexico Department of Transportation's Target Zero program, says that according to preliminary data, there were 89 pedestrian fatalities around the state, down from 102 from about a year ago.
27: It's really hard to say there's one thing or even two or three things that contribute to this because it is such a statewide effort. It brings in what does law enforcement do. It brings in what our driver's education trainers are doing. It brings in what our local governments are doing to add more signs and lights and crosswalks that are really helpful for pedestrians.
24: The legislature in 2023 came up with the Target Zero goal, no pedestrian fatalities, by 2050. An investigation continues this morning over an early Sunday morning homicide in downtown Albuquerque. Police say the shooting happened near Central Avenue and 6th Street around 1 o'clock in the morning. Police officers patrolling the downtown area heard the shots, and when they arrived at the scene, they found a man who had suffered at least one gunshot wound and was transported to a local hospital, where he was pronounced dead. Anyone with information is asked to call APD. An empty lot in Rio Rancho along Highway 528 and Obregon Road could become a Maverick gas station after Rio Rancho's planning and zoning board approved the site plan. Here's more with Mike Gaba.
28: However, neighbors nearby said they're trying to block the project. Some of their concerns include the possibility of increased traffic, crime, and noise. Others are worried about light pollution. The site development manager for Maverick, Richard Piggott, spoke at the meeting and said there will be some glow from the store, but they plan to use dimmers during nighttime. Neighbors claim there is simply no need for the gas station as there is another one across the street. The site plan now needs further approval from the Rio Rancho City Council. Mike Gaba, News Radio, KKOB.
24: Well, stand by for more of The Morning Show with Bob and Candy. The news brought to you by New Mexico Honda dealers. Speaking of Rio Rancho, right now it's 62 degrees. And right now in Santa Fe, it's 57. And in Albuquerque, it's 60. At the airport, 62 here in downtown. Traffic is also next. I'm Sultan Chani Salcedo, 96.3 News Radio, KKOB.
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0: Money, money, money, money. Bob Clark along with Dale Cornelius, Candy Cruz, 96.3 News Radio, KKOB. Now, as we've mentioned many times, New Mexico is not a poor state. When we have $65 billion sitting in a permanent fund, record budgets for the last 8 years, driven by increasing revenue from oil and gas production here in New Mexico. But it's also more evidence that I think the legacy of Michelle Lujan Grisham ultimately is going to be a governor who did less with more than any other governor in the history of New Mexico before her, and many other states as well. So this is from Wallet Hub, a study that looks into the states where people have the highest and lowest incomes. And basically to do that, they gave each state a score, and they also included D.C. as well. Not Dale Cornelius, but Washington, D.C.
1: It looks right down the hall.
0: Yes. Because as we know...
1: You got your own stat, D.C. Look at that.
2: I like it.
1: There you go, champ.
0: Enjoys the finer things.
2: Indeed.
0: In life. On average salaries of the top 5% earners, the average of the bottom 20%, and then the median household income overall, and then they also looked at some of the typical expenses we all have, housing, utilities, food, transportation, health insurance, savings, debt payments, and discretionary spending money as well. So in terms of the highest incomes, the top five are Virginia, New York, New Jersey, Washington, and Connecticut. Of course, you're also looking at New York, New Jersey, and especially Connecticut as being some of the highest tax states in the entire country. Utah, one of our neighboring states, is actually sixth on this list. And then the rest of the top 10, we got another neighboring state in the top 10, Colorado.
1: Yep.
0: Followed by Minnesota, Illinois, and Massachusetts, another big tax state. As for some of the other states, Texas just finished outside of the top 10. They're at number 11, another one of our neighboring states. California's at 13, Florida's at 15, Arizona's at 18. So our four direct neighboring states are all ranked in the top 18. And then Oklahoma, not quite the bottom 10, but close. They came in at number 41. And then the lowest income states are Alaska, Kentucky, Vermont, Alabama, Rhode Island, Maine, Louisiana, Mississippi, and New Mexico came in at number 50. We're not last, though, because, again, they did include D.C. So West Virginia comes in at number 51.
1: Okay.
0: Well, but again, it's just, and these Wallet Hub studies, I mean, it just seems to happen so many times where our neighboring states just lap us.
1: Oh, yeah. That's quite embarrassing to be
0: us. They're running circles around us.
1: Oh, yeah.
0: And not a single, well, Texas, they're the number one oil and gas producing state in the country, but we're number two.
1: Right.
0: Okay?
1: So what's our excuse?
0: So for a state like New Mexico, with all of this oil and gas revenue, and to still see us ranked at near the bottom on, reports after reports after reports when it comes to economic development, when it comes to income, it's just absolutely
1: shameful.
0: Incredible. That we continue to toil down at the bottom of these lists with all of this money that we have coming into the state, because you can have all of the money. It can be raining, Make it rain, baby. Make it rain here in New Mexico. The money is just flowing in, but
1: we get nothing for it
0: because they aren't putting the right policies into place and they aren't using the money effectively.
1: Yeah, they're pissing it away.
0: They really are. Instead of just across-the-board tax reform, we have one of the highest tax burdens per capita.
1: And they're talking about raising it.
0: Yeah, well, yeah. That's tonight at the city council.
1: Unbelievable.
0: Oh, we'll let the voters decide. Hopefully it won't make it to the ballot. But
1: I don't trust the voters, to be quite honest.
0: Not with Albuquerque being as blue as it is, that's for sure. Oh, a tax increase, sure.
1: Why that sounds
0: not?
1: Great.
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14: Your river crossings are clear from new accidents this morning. Regular congestion at Rio Bravo Boulevard and the Broadway Boulevard intersection. Bridge Boulevard, Central Avenue, and Montaña Road running smoothly over the river this morning. Drivers headed to the Sunport. There's construction bringing traffic down to one lane at University Boulevard and Transport Street. If you see an accident, call the traffic tracker hotline 767-9167. I'm Grace Toledo from the 96.3 News Radio KKOB Traffic Center.
32: Winds are shifting today and temperatures rebound. Mostly sunny and hot, only a slight rain chance. 89 Albuquerque, 81 Santa Fe. Tonight, a few lingering showers, then clouds gradually decrease. 62 Albuquerque, 55 Santa Fe. Tuesday stays sunny, dry, and much hotter. You'll want to stay hydrated and limit your time outdoors. 96 Albuquerque, 89 Santa Fe. I'm meteorologist Olga Breeze for KOAT7.
0: Here in Albuquerque right now, we do have a temperature this morning of 62 degrees. It's 59 in Rio Rancho, and 57 is the temperature right now up in Santa Fe. This morning's news headlines are coming up next. Plus, it is the biggest sporting event in the entire world. 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
0: 6:44 is the time this morning. In our news headlines, Pakistan's prime minister confirms the U.S. and Iran have agreed to a peace deal with the signing expected later this week, perhaps on Friday. The deal includes an end to the U.S. naval blockade of Iran and the opening of the Strait of Hormuz. Congress allows FISA to expire after the House rejected a short-term extension on a 218-198 vote. Federal judge indefinitely blocks the DOJ's anti-weaponization fund. Elon Musk becomes the world's first trillionaire after the SpaceX IPO on Friday. Texas authorities identify the gunman in the deadly mass shooting in Medellin. New Mexico's top federal prosecutor says the DOJ tends to fully cooperate with the state's investigation into the Jeffrey Epstein and Zorro Ranch. An Albuquerque man accused of vandalizing Northeast Heights a Jewish Center and also Congregation Albert Synagogue is now facing federal charges. Albuquerque City Council meets tonight. They'll debate a proposal to put a gross receipts tax increase on the ballot coming up in November. A jury convicts an Albuquerque charter school teacher of sexually abusing a student. APD investigates a murder that happened this weekend in downtown Albuquerque. APD arrests a man who had barricaded himself in a vacant apartment at Barcelona Suites on Louisiana. In sports, it was a championship weekend. As it turns out, on Saturday, Knicks win their first NBA championship since 1973. They beat the Spurs in that best-of-seven series 4-1. And then Sunday night in Las Vegas, Carolina wins a Stanley Cup championship, first in 20 years, with a 3-0 win over the Golden Knights. And they went on to win that series 4-2. And baseball, the Isotopes, they lost 3-2 at Tacoma on Sunday afternoon, and they are now officially eliminated from the first half playoff race. Bob Clark, along with Dale Cornelius, Candy Cruz, 96.3, News Radio KKOB. DC, have you been following the World Cup?
1: I have.
0: It's just been getting started, but I've seen several games already. Of course, Team USA, they won their opening match on Friday against Paraguay. More on that in a moment. They'll be playing Australia this Friday afternoon at 1 o'clock up in Seattle. So it'll be 1 o'clock Mountain Time. But multiple surveys and FIFA projections. This survey says 72.7% of Americans who participated in this survey say they do plan to watch World Cup matches, especially when Team USA is playing. FIFA is projecting that 6 million people worldwide will be following the tournament in some form or fashion. They are expecting anywhere from 5 to 6.5 million fans to attend matches here in person in the United States. And, of course, there are also, I know it's North America is the host with the United States, Canada, and Mexico, but the vast majority of the matches are right here in the U.S., 78 of them. And then there are 13 in Canada and 13 in Mexico. So up to 6.5 million fans. For comparison, the 2022 World Cup, which I believe it was in Qatar, 3.4 million attended there. No, wow. I should say, yeah, 3.4 million. And we're expecting up to 6.5 million. But it was in Qatar. So the game Friday night, we went out to dinner. So I didn't see the first part of the match, but we got home and it was 2-0 U.S. at that point. They went on to win 4-1. Listen to some of these historic firsts for their victory over Paraguay. First off, it's the first time the U.S. has ever scored 4 goals in a World Cup match. First time that a player for the U.S. has ever scored more than 1 goal in a match since 1930.
2: Really?
0: Yep. Wow. First time a U.S. has ever won a World Cup match by a 3-goal margin since 1930. Huh. 1930 must have been a hell of a year. First time the U.S. ever has led 3-0 at halftime in a World Cup match. First U.S. World Cup match on home soil since 1994, and it was the third fastest 2-goal lead for the U.S. in World Cup history. They were up 2-0, as they say, by the 30th minute.
2: How about that? Good for them.
0: Yeah. It's off to a good start.
2: Yeah.
0: Yeah. Did you watch any World Cup over the weekend?
2: I have zero interest in soccer. I think the closest I came was watching Ted Lasso.
0: Mm-hmm.
2: I don't know if that really counts because it's fictional.
0: That's fine.
2: But Wrexham, I watched Welcome to Wrexham. I like the dragon. There's a mascot for you. But not into it.
0: All right. But, I mean, it's the World Cup. Biggest sporting event in the world.
2: I mean, I'm...
0: It's here
2: I'm
0: in the United States.
2: I'm rooting for the United States to win, as I always will as an American. Mm-hmm. I'll always go for Team USA. But I probably won't watch any of it.
0: I
2: have zero desire to watch it.
0: I was also watching a little bit yesterday afternoon as the Netherlands was playing Japan. I think they ended up in a 2-2 tie. So I was scouring the Netherlands roster to see if they had a midfielder by the name of Todd Gack. Was that Dutch? But unfortunately, not a player. Maybe in 2022 they had a Todd Gack, but not in 2026, unfortunately. All right, let's get an update on traffic here on 96.3 News Radio KKOB.
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14: The Course Road and Alameda Boulevard intersection has police activity reported this morning. South and westbound congestion visible. Use the Course Bypass or Paseo del Norte for east or westbound travel instead and avoid the area if possible.
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12: 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I'm Candy Cruz from the 96.3 News Radio KKOB Traffic Center.
32: Winds are shifting today and temperatures rebound. Mostly sunny and hot, only a slight rain chance. 89 Albuquerque, 81 Santa Fe. Tonight, a few lingering showers, then clouds gradually decrease. 62 Albuquerque.

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7: 6:55 is the time this morning. The stock market was up on Friday afternoon a little bit at the closing bell. The Dow was up 353 points. S&P was up 37. And NASDAQ was up 79 points. The futures have been up throughout the morning after the confirmation of the peace deal has been agreed to between the U.S. and Iran. The Dow right now is up 523 points. The futures S&P is up 93. And NASDAQ futures are up nearly 600 points. We'll have those numbers for you coming up next hour at 743. We'll do our stock and business update. And the opening bell sponsored by Sandia Area Federal Credit Union. Oil prices on that news of a deal also down, 3-month low, lowest that we've seen since the start of the war in late February. Right now, Brent crude is at $83 a barrel. That's still higher than where it was before the war started. We were used probably about $68 a barrel on average, but it's certainly trending in the

0: right direction.
1: Awesome.
0: All right, so what the hell's going on over at Sunport Boulevard that has it down to one lane through most of this week? So the information we have is that they are applying an epoxy overlay. That sounds like something you'd do in your backyard.
1: It is something I've done in my backyard and the kitchen, much to Nate's distress.
0: Sunport Boulevard bridges over University and also Transport Street. So that's work that's starting today, and they're hoping to have it completed by this Thursday and Friday, or Friday, depending on weather conditions.
1: Right.
0: Things like that. So during construction, Sunport Boulevard will be reduced to one lane in each direction. All ramps and roadway connections, though, are open and accessible. So keep that in mind if you're catching a flight.
1: Yeah.
0: Out at the Sunport at some point this week, or if you work in that area. It says travelers and employees should expect possible delays during peak travel periods and are encouraged to use alternate routes, including Girard, Yale University, and Gibson.
1: Correct.
0: Whenever possible. So epoxy overlay.
1: That seems like it'd be a little slippery. I've done epoxy multiple times. It's a bit slippery.
0: Okay.
1: So I'm curious how this is going to work, but...
0: Well, I'm sure
1: I mean,
0: by the
1: maybe
0: time,
1: it's a different kind of epoxy,
0: sure,
1: or they're
0: it is
1: adding things to it, or
0: yeah,
1: who knows.
0: It's probably made specifically for this kind of project, and when they're done with the work and all the lanes are reopened, I'm assuming the epoxy overlay is not going to be slippery.
1: I'm assuming they'll have better luck with it than I did.
0: Good chance. There's a good chance they might. Here's an update on traffic on News Radio KKOB.
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4: The Course Road and Alameda Boulevard intersection has police activity reported this morning. South and westbound congestion visible. Use the Course Bypass or Paseo del Norte for east or westbound travel instead and avoid the area if possible.
5: Winds are shifting today and temperatures rebound. Mostly sunny and hot, only a slight rain chance. 89 Albuquerque, 81 Santa Fe. Tonight, a few lingering showers, then clouds gradually decrease. 62 Albuquerque, 55 Santa Fe. I'm meteorologist Olga Breeze for KOAT7.
0: Here in Albuquerque right now, we do have a temperature this morning of 63 degrees at 60 in Rio Rancho and 58 in Santa Fe. News is next.
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9: From ABC News, I'm Sherry Preston. President Trump is on his way to the G7 summit in the French Alps with an Iran peace deal in hand. ABC's Rachel Scott in nearby Geneva, Switzerland, with more.
10: This is the first time that these world leaders are meeting since the war in Iran began more than 100 days ago. And this possible news of an agreement could reshape the G7 summit altogether. Look, this war caused a lot of friction and tension with our allies. It disrupted the global economy. Thousands taking to the streets here in Geneva in protest. Some of those altercations turning violent.
9: The deal would lead to the immediate reopening of the Strait of Hormuz and lead to the dismantling of Iran's nuclear program, which still has to be worked out over the next 60 days. Gas prices dipping below $4 a gallon. Here's ABC's Elizabeth Schulze.
11: We have seen the U.S. and other countries dip into their oil stockpiles to try to alleviate prices. The U.S. Strategic Petroleum Reserve now actually on track to reach its lowest level since 1983, and it will take months to replenish those reserves. So the key for gas prices from here is how quickly we actually start to see tankers move through the Strait of Hormuz.
9: Russia striking one of Ukraine's most sacred religious sites, a monastery with a gold-domed roof that dates back to the 11th century. Flash flooding in Texas, hailstorms in Kansas, winds of 70 miles an hour in Ohio, all of that weather happening over the weekend. Britain is joining a growing global list in banning social media for young people under the age of 16. Prime Minister Keir Starmer asking why the owners of those big tech companies won't pass their own restrictions.
12: The innovation is incredible in AI and what is going on. Don't tell me that it's impossible for those innovators, those people who are brilliant at technology, to devise the ways to protect our children, and I think we should.
9: Two men convicted today of taking part in a plot to set fire to the property where Starmer was staying last year and destroying his SUV. No one was hurt. This is ABC News. Casa Esperanza.
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14: 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Here's the latest news from 96.3 News Radio KKOB on this Monday, June 15th, 2026. Right now in Albuquerque, 61 degrees at the airport. Here in downtown, it's 62, and the high today, 89 degrees. Up in Santa Fe, it's 58 right now and a high of 78. Four people were displaced and one person had to receive evaluation due to a fire Sunday in far northwest Albuquerque. AFR was dispatched to the 8700 block of Downhurst Northwest after receiving multiple calls of a house fire. Rescue 17 was first on the scene and reported a working fire with heavy smoke showing from the rear of the residence. The fire was brought under control within 20 minutes. There was moderate to heavy smoke and fire damage throughout the structure. One person was evaluated on the scene. Four other occupants will now be displaced. Two cats were also rescued by Rescue 17 and Rescue 7. The cause of the fire remains under investigation. A federal charge has been filed against an Albuquerque man accused of damaging two Jewish facilities. KKOP's Natasha Leyba with more.
15: Prosecutors say that 25-year-old Rex Crofton is accused of breaking glass doors at the Congregation Albert Synagogue and Jewish Community Center earlier this month. According to court documents, investigators say he used a metal bar in the incidences and later sent messages referencing the damage. Authorities say he was arrested June 3rd after being located at a residence in Albuquerque. Crofton is charged with damage to religious property and faces up to 3 years in prison if convicted. He also faces separate state charges related to the case. Natasha Leyba, News Radio, KKOB.
14: An investigation continuing this morning over an early Sunday morning homicide in downtown Albuquerque that happened around 1 a.m. near Central Avenue and 6th Street Sunday morning. Police officers patrolling the downtown area heard the shots, and when they arrived at the scene, they found a man who had suffered at least one gunshot wound and was taken to the hospital where he was pronounced dead. No further information has been released. Anyone with details is asked to call APD. New Mexico seeing a dramatic drop in the number of pedestrian fatalities in the state, dropping from first to ninth.
16: We are seeing that pedestrian fatalities are going down in New Mexico. We're really excited to share that in 2024, we were at 104 pedestrian fatalities, and that we went down so much in 2025 that we actually moved out of the number one spot to the number nine spot.
14: There were 89 pedestrian deaths in 2025. Amy Whitfield with the New Mexico Department of Transportation's Target Zero program says the reduction comes from the state and individual communities working together to make roads safer, adding lighting, crosswalks, and other technology. Skyrocketing gas prices are making it tough on everyone, especially nonprofit organizations. KKOB's Terry Travis checks in with Roadrunner Food Bank, where everything is up.
17: Diesel's higher now than it's been since June of 2022.
18: Vice President for Strategic Initiatives Joe Fye at Roadrunner Food Bank says their monthly diesel budget has doubled to more than $120,000 a month. Demand for services is up, too, with food prices high, and while the number of New Mexicans getting SNAP benefits has dropped. That hasn't slowed them down, though. Roadrunner's in the process of ramping up a summer feeding program for kids and services to rural areas. 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Terry Travis, News Radio, KKOB.
19: 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Traffic is next. Right now in Los Lunas and Belen, it's 57 degrees. Rio Rancho coming in at 62, 59 in Santa Fe, and 61 at the Sunport here in Albuquerque. I'm Sultan Chani Salcedo, 96.3 News Radio, KKOB.
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0: 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Monsoon season begins today, so what's the forecast? We'll tell you in just a moment, but first let's get an update on traffic and weather together every 10 minutes here on 96.3 News Radio. KKOB, Candy Cruz with an update on Monday morning rush hour.
1: Well, we've already got an accident reported at Jefferson and Osuna. That's mostly affecting southbound and westbound traffic, plus police activity reported at Coors and Alameda. You want to avoid that area if possible. And roadwork does begin today on Sunport Boulevard, both the bridges over University and Transport Street. That will take your eastbound and your westbound traffic down to just one lane, so watch for extra delays. I'm Candy Cruz with KKOB Traffic every 10 minutes on the 7s.
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30: Winds are shifting today and temperatures rebound. Mostly sunny and hot, only a slight rain chance. 89 Albuquerque, 81 Santa Fe. Tonight, a few lingering showers, then clouds gradually decrease. 62 Albuquerque, 55 Santa Fe. I'm meteorologist Olga Breeze for KOAT 7.
0: Here in Albuquerque, we do have a temperature this morning of 64 degrees. It's 60 in Rio Rancho right now, and 59 is the temperature this morning up in Santa Fe.
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0: Monsoon season, Bob Clark along with Dale Cornelius, Candy Cruz, 96.3 News Radio, KKOB, DC down the hall, Candy Cruz right here in front of my face, hanging out and poking around with Darren the traffic shark.
1: He's awesome.
0: He really is. No question. You know, Darren was in Los Angeles this weekend.
1: Was he?
0: Yes, because we're all familiar with Comic-Con. So I don't know if this is a brand new event. Maybe you know DC, but they had something they called Horror-Con, where they featured horror films. And, of course, the work he did with Keith Jardine on Kill Me Again, which at one time, the working title of the film when they were making it was Killer Cafe.
1: I like Kill Me Again.
0: But that was the...
1: Since no cafe was actually involved.
0: Well, there really was a cafe. But anyway, they were at this HorrorCon along with Brandon Fair, the star of the movie.
1: Awesome.
0: That you're a big fan of. And awesome. There was somebody else, too. It was the four of them. And they had they were hosting a panel discussion. Guess who their MC was? Guess who led the panel discussion there, DC? Candy already knows.
2: I'm at a loss here. I mean, it wasn't
1: cute.
0: Let's just say...
1: Bobby!
0: Oh, Bobby!
2: Oh, my goodness.
0: Yeah, sometimes, somehow, our former colleague here, Jared Hart, was able to connive his way on this trip as well.
2: Oh, I thought he was going to the World Cup.
1: For a former colleague.
0: Yes, exactly.
1: For a former colleague, he should have spent a lot of time with us. Can't miss you if you don't go away, Jared.
0: He's got the colleague part down, but he still has to work on the former colleague part. Bye-bye. Man, I can't wait to get back to our hot keys.
1: I know.
0: Bye-bye.
1: That's my favorite thing he ever said.
0: I should have gone along, too, and have him introduce me as I walk up on stage. What'd you do in the movie? Nothing.
2: I watched it.
0: I watched it. I just wanted to come along so I could be introduced by Jared.
1: Bobby.
2: Bobby.
1: So fun.
0: All right. Anyway,
1: just a blast.
0: I'm sure that was a fun weekend for them out in Los Angeles. All right. So the monsoon season starts today, and here is the National Weather Service in their wording, the forecast: a high confidence for near to above normal precipitation across all of New Mexico during the four-month period from June 15th to September 30th. In terms of temperatures, they also have a high degree of confidence for near to above normal temperatures across New Mexico. Now, here's really where the fancy stuff starts coming into play. Multi-model multi-model assemble analyses favors above normal precipitation in June, followed by no clear signal for either above normal, near normal, or below normal precip in July and August, and then a return in the final month of monsoon season in September for above normal precipitation. And then they go on to say, it is important to note that this summary is a seasonal outlook for the entire four-month period covering June 15th to September 30th. There will also be sub-seasonal variability that leads to drier and wetter periods throughout the summer.
1: What a complicated way to say, don't hold us to any of this. Ridiculous.
0: I think overall we're looking at above normal.
1: I feel like you could have said that.
0: Yes.
1: Just saying it.
0: For the most part.
1: Right.
0: They did. But yeah, that last part is definitely like, now hold on a second. This isn't going to be like starting June 15th all the way through September 30th. There will be variabilities in terms of the degrees of wetness and
1: way
0: dryness.
1: To cover your butts.
0: So the normal precip that we receive in Albuquerque for monsoon season is 4.48 inches of rain. Now, a little history here. The wettest monsoon season on record for Albuquerque actually was 20 years ago. It was in the summer of 2006 when in Albuquerque we received 9.42 inches of rain at the Sunport. So that tells you, obviously, there were parts of the metro area that got even more than that.
1: Yeah.
0: And I remember that summer because there was a lot of flooding in parts of the Albuquerque area. And, of course, we had the arroyos rushing and, water rescues and things like that. But I remember one specific, I think it was a Saturday night. I remember there was an ABQ ride bus stuck in the underpass on Central.
1: Yeah. That's when you honk when you go through.
0: I guess. But it was filled with water.
1: Yep.
0: And then there were also multiple times in the Martinestown area and over specifically in the area of Broadway and Lomas as well, where there was a lot of flooding there because they were having issues with the pump station. And then plus, along with the mechanical issues, the pump station really just couldn't keep up with the amount of rain that they were getting that summer. So that was a summer to remember when it comes to monsoon season. The second wettest on record, you have to go back to 1988. 9.10 inches of rain. The third wettest was in 1933.
1: Oh, yeah.
0: Where we had 8.83. The driest monsoon on record was 23 years ago. The summer of 2003, when we had 1.46 inches
1: That's
0: of
1: crazy.
0: rain.
1: How did we survive?
0: I don't know. But I, yeah, that
1: that's bananas,
0: that was
1: man.
0: Just miserable. Let's see here. Just a few years ago, 4 years ago in 2022, we hit 6.1 inches of rain here in the Albuquerque area. And that actually helped erase some drought conditions that we were dealing with. And then the very following year, in 2023, it was drier to the fact that we had a little less than 2 inches of rain total for the entire monsoon season. So with those kinds of numbers out there, yeah, above normal, near to above normal. That sounds good.
1: Yeah, I'll take it.
0: In Albuquerque. And maybe, hopefully it'll be above normal. Now, the last week, of course, as we talked about, it was the hottest week of the year so far, especially 2 days where we get to 97 and 98, but it's going to be even hotter this week.
1: Gross.
0: We got a little break from heat yesterday because of the storms that rolled through. And by the way, we got in northwest Albuquerque and some other parts of Albuquerque, we got a good soaking of rain yesterday afternoon. Got a little bit on Saturday evening. It was just enough to make the Explorer dirty. But anyway, yesterday it really came down nicely. And in fact, D.C., where you live over in Rio Rancho, you guys got drenched Saturday and Sunday, didn't you?
2: We sure did. I did not realize we had hail, too.
0: There was really? A lot of hail reported yesterday.
2: Yeah, that's something.
0: In parts of Rio Rancho.
1: Wow.
2: I thought it was going to start about 2. It was a little later than that, but you're right. The sky went black, and it was just ominous for hours.
0: Yeah, early in the day, it was some scattered clouds, but plenty of sunshine.
2: Oh, yes.
0: In Ventana Ranch Park, right next to where I lived, you could hear the kids laughing and squealing and playing and having the blast of their lives, and the parents yelling, go, go, go. And then next thing you know, this big wall of black clouds comes rolling through.
1: Awesome.
0: About 3:13, not that specific, but about 3:30.
1: Gotcha.
0: Yesterday afternoon, and then that's when it started to rain. But this week, we're going to have the hottest temperatures. In fact, we might even hit triple digits on Wednesday here in Albuquerque. We're expected to get to 99 on Wednesday. So 89 today, 96 Tuesday, 99 Wednesday, and then 98 on Thursday as well. But here's the best part. It's supposed to be windy. So it's one of those. I love it when it gets to the upper 90s and windy. It's like a blast furnace.
1: Gross.
0: Walking around. So.
1: Yay.
0: Wonder what kind
1: of... I'm bringing the kiddie pool to the golf tournament.
0: We're going to be there early in the morning, so it's not going to be hot. But
1: I
0: who
1: hope
0: knows,
1: not, because you get quite agitated with me fanning myself.
0: Yeah, well, we're going to be outdoors. I'm assuming we're outdoors. I'm not real sure. Do we have any details yet on that, DC?
1: He's going to wander around the golf course till somebody finds me and points me in the right direction.
2: Yeah, that's kind of where we are right now.
1: I'll wander.
0: All right. Are we starting at 5:30 or 6?
2: I'd love to know.
0: All right. Well, it's only Monday.
2: We've got time.
0: Yeah, we've got 3 days.
1: I'll just text somebody first thing in the morning.
0: To figure it all out. But yeah, we'll be broadcasting Thursday morning, either starting at 5:30 or 6.
1: Or whenever.
0: And whenever Candy gets there. It's going to be a long drive.
1: I hear it's a long walk, too. I might need a jazzy.
0: A long walk?
1: Well, from the parking lot to wherever the heck we might be.
0: I don't know if it's that long of a
2: no,
0: walk.
2: No, it's not bad.
1: And then bring a jazzy anyway.
0: All right. Before we get to traffic here, there were multiple earthquakes just south of Albuquerque over the weekend down in Valencia County. The strongest was Sunday at about 11:45 is when the earth moved. A 3.8 magnitude earthquake. That's according to the United States Geological Survey, as we like to call it, the USGS. And the epicenter of the earthquake was in Abatis, New Mexico, which is about 10 miles from Jarales. Residents in Belen, Rio communities, and Los Lunas may have felt. So we haven't.
1: I wonder if anybody did. I don't know if that's feelable.
0: Yeah.
1: If anything, it's
0: probably
1: six-ish.
0: Just something that would be considered mild.
1: Right.
0: You know, maybe just a little bit of a rumble.
1: Blame it on your husband for slamming a door or something.
0: Sure. But there were actually a total of 4 earthquakes registered.
1: That's crazy.
0: 2 on Saturday and then 2 on Sunday.
1: It's all that fracking.
0: As well. So if any of you who live in that area, If you felt the earthquake, just send us a text message at 505-243-3333. It's quite possible that maybe it's just you heard, maybe they heard a little something more than felt a little something in terms of the rumble. All right, let's get an update on traffic here on 96.3 News Radio KKOB. Candy Cruz.
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1: Well, we got a crash this morning, Osuna and Jefferson. Right now, looks like that's mostly affecting your southbound and westbound traffic. You also have police activity reported at Coors and Alameda, so you do want to avoid that area if possible. And road work does begin today on Sunport Boulevard, both the bridges over University and Transport Street. That's going to take your eastbound and your westbound traffic down to just one lane, so watch for extra delays. I'm Candy Cruz with KKOB Traffic every 10 minutes on the 7s.
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30: Winds are shifting today and temperatures rebound. Mostly sunny and hot, only a slight rain chance. 89 Albuquerque, 81 Santa Fe. Tonight, a few lingering showers, then clouds gradually decrease. 62 Albuquerque, 55 Santa Fe. Tuesday stays sunny, dry, and much hotter. You'll want to stay hydrated and limit your time outdoors. 96 Albuquerque, 89 Santa Fe. I'm meteorologist Olga Breeze for KOAT 7.
0: Here in Albuquerque right now, we do have a temperature of 64 degrees at 61 in Rio Rancho, and 59 is the temperature this morning in Santa Fe. Something about a temperature of 59 in Santa Fe that makes you laugh?
1: Yeah, I'll show you a weather picture.
0: Okay, gotcha. It was just happening. You were laughing at something completely different, but yet the timing of it made it seem like.
1: Well, it was still weather-related.
0: Okay, very good. All right, we have tickets to give away to a big concert coming up in September. Billy Idol at the First Financial Credit Union Amphitheater. Your chance to win those tickets will be coming up later this hour at 7:54. In our news headlines, Pakistan Prime Minister confirms U.S. and Iran have agreed to the final peace deal, with a signing expected later this week. The deal includes an end of the U.S. naval blockade of Iran and the opening of the Strait of Hormuz. Congress allows FISA to expire after the House rejected a short-term extension on a 218-198 vote. Federal judge indefinitely blocks the DOJ's anti-weaponization fund. Elon Musk becomes the world's first trillionaire after a very successful SpaceX IPO on Friday. Texas authorities identify the gunman in the deadly mass shooting in Midland. New Mexico's top federal prosecutor says the DOJ intends to fully cooperate with the state's investigation into Jeffrey Epstein and Zorro Ranch. An Albuquerque man accused of vandalizing the Jewish Community Center up in the Northeast Heights and Congregation Albert Synagogue, now facing federal charges to go along with the state charges in this case. Albuquerque City Council will debate tonight a proposal to put a GRT increase on the ballot this November. A jury convicts an Albuquerque charter school teacher of sexually abusing a student. APD investigating a murder that happened this weekend in downtown Albuquerque. An APD arrests a man who had barricaded himself in a vacant apartment at the Barcelona Suites on Louisiana. In sports, it was a championship weekend on Saturday. The Knicks win their first NBA title since 1973, beating the Spurs 4-1 in that series. And then Sunday night, NHL, Carolina wins its first Stanley Cup in 20 years with a 3-0 win in Las Vegas against the Golden Knights. So Carolina, the Hurricanes, won that series 4-2. In baseball, the Isotopes lost again at Tacoma yesterday afternoon and are officially eliminated from first half playoff race. Those are your headlines right now on 96.3 News Radio KKOB.
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0: All right, the Albuquerque City Council meets again tonight. Now, just 2 weeks ago at their last meeting, they voted 5-4 to increase the minimum wage from $12 to $15 here over the next 3 years, a dollar increase each year starting January 1st of 2027. And at the meeting tonight, now they're going to be debating a tax increase for the gross receipts tax. Now, this is a proposal that was firmly rejected on an 8-1 vote just a couple of months ago, but it's back. But this time, if it's passed by council, it'll go to the voters to decide on this tax increase coming up in November. We're going to talk about that with Carla Sontag, who's president and co-founder of the New Mexico Business Coalition. She'll join us over the phone after the news at 8 o'clock. Right now, let's get an update on traffic and weather together. Every 10 minutes, here's Candy Cruz.
1: We got a crash at Jefferson and Osuna, mostly affecting your southbound and your westbound traffic. You also have police activity reported at Coors and Alameda. Avoid that area if possible. And road work does begin today on Sunport Boulevard. Both the bridges near University and Transport Street. That will take your eastbound and westbound traffic down to just one lane. So watch for extra delays there. I'm Candy Cruz with KKOB Traffic every 10 minutes on the 7s.
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30: Winds are shifting today and temperatures rebound. Mostly sunny and hot, only a slight rain chance. 89 Albuquerque, 81 Santa Fe. Tonight, a few lingering showers, then clouds gradually decrease. 62 Albuquerque, 55 Santa Fe. I'm meteorologist Olga Breeze for KOAT 7.
0: Here in Albuquerque this morning, we have a temperature of 65 degrees at 61 in Rio Rancho and 60 in Santa Fe. 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
19: 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From your New Mexico Honda Dealers News Desk, I'm Sultan Chani Salcedo, 96.3 News Radio, KKOB, on this Monday, June 15th, 2026. Here's the latest news. Right now in Albuquerque, 61 degrees at the airport, 62 here in downtown, and 89 for a high. Santa Fe right now, it's 59 and looking for a high of 78 degrees. An Albuquerque man is in jail this morning after an hours-long standoff with APD SWAT team on the 1100 block of Madeira Southeast after police were first called for a domestic dispute. Police arrived at the residence and found a woman had been involved in a fight with 24-year-old Bradley Aurelius, who was not allowing her to take her baby out of the apartment and allegedly struck her in the forehead as she was holding the baby. Officers had to call the SWAT team, and negotiations lasted at least 3 hours until he was finally taken into custody and is now at MDC this morning without bond, charged with child abuse, false imprisonment, battery, and several other charges. According to ABQ Raw, Aurelius and the victim had been involved in previous domestic disputes where she was also hit, but charges were later dropped. Four people were displaced and one person had to be taken to receive evaluation due to a fire Sunday in far northwest Albuquerque. AFR was dispatched to the 8700 block of Downhurst Northwest after receiving multiple calls of a house fire. Rescue 17 was first on the scene and reported a working fire with heavy smoke showing from the rear of the residence. The fire was brought under control within 20 minutes. There was moderate to heavy smoke and fire damage throughout the structure. One person was evaluated on the scene. Four total occupants will be displaced. Two cats were also rescued by Rescue 17 and Rescue 7, and the cause of the fire is still under investigation. An increase in the city of Albuquerque's gross receipts tax will be discussed and possibly up for a vote today by the city council, which would then go to voters in November. The ordinance, if approved, would ask voters to decide on a 0.4875% tax increase, which would raise the city's sales tax from 7.625% to 8.11% and would generate roughly $113 million annually, which would be used for paying city workers and fund community projects. Council President Clarissa Peña and Councilor Brooke Bassan are sponsoring the bill. The same proposal was rejected back in March, but this time they will let voters decide if the increase will happen or not. The full council still has to vote on passing the ordinance first. The meeting is at 5 o'clock at the City of Albuquerque Government Center. Increased need, decrease in SNAP benefits, and the cost of diesel has skyrocketed. Just some of the problems Roadrunner Food Bank is navigating right now. Vice President of Strategic Initiatives Joe Fye says they're grateful they haven't had to cancel any services or food distributions.
16: That's the absolute last thing we want to do. So we will look at, other things that we can reduce, or we will go over budget if we have to a certain point, of course, to be able to continue to serve New Mexicans at the level that that they're used to getting served.
19: In April of 2025, the nonprofit spent $60,000 for diesel. In April this year, they doubled that amount. For information on how you can help or the location of the nearest food bank, go to rrfb.org. Fill them up. The 6th annual New Mexico Pint Glass Day is coming up Wednesday. 35 craft brewers are taking part this year. New Mexico Brewers Guild Executive Director E.B. Edmonston says this year's commemorative glass celebrates the 100th anniversary of Route 66.
17: We love it. We think it represents, New Mexico's version of Route 66.
19: You can take a look at this year's participating brewers at nmbeer.org. Well, more of the morning show with Bob and Candy is on the way. We have a traffic report also coming up. 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Right now in Los Alamos, it's 55, Las Vegas 53, in Santa Fe 59, and it's 62 in downtown Albuquerque. I'm Sultan Chani Salcedo, 96.3 News Radio, KKOB.
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0: 7:35 is the time this morning. Bob Clark along with Dale Cornelius, Andy Cruz, 96.3 News Radio, KKOB. Now we're hearing from multiple listeners now who felt the earthquake, the earth move
1: under their feet
0: down in Valencia County over the weekend. This texter says, I live south of Belen and felt the earthquake. This one says, I live by the Belen Airport. And I thought maybe it was a plane flying too low, or maybe even had crashed. This person says, I live north of Belen, and we felt the earthquake yesterday. It sounded like a sonic boom, and it did move the couch that we were sitting on at the
1: really?
0: Time.
1: Really?
0: How about that?
1: That's a jiggle.
0: Yeah. Let's see here. I live in Rio Communities, and we felt the earthquake. Shaking pretty hard at one point. Did knock some stuff over off of my bookcase.
1: No kidding.
0: Okay. Let's see here.
1: It's exciting.
0: This listener says, my daughter and her husband live in Anderson Hills, and they felt the earthquake. And then this person named Damon, he goes, I live in Vegeta, and we definitely felt the earthquake. There actually were several over the weekend. I know the report was like there were four.
1: Four.
0: But the strongest one was yesterday afternoon, about 11:45, about 3.8 on the Richter scale. Because I actually lived in California in the mid-80s and 90s, so I definitely know what an earthquake feels like. He's probably like, yeah,
1: I bet you do.
0: Hold my beer.
1: Yeah. You're an expert, sir.
0: He goes on to say, but when the earthquake hit yesterday morning, I actually was using the toilet at the time.
1: Oh.
0: So he's glad that he didn't have to get up and run away.
1: Right.
0: At that exact moment. So I would think the bathroom would be a pretty safe place to be.
1: Probably.
0: I don't know.
1: I don't know anything about earthquakes except for...
0: I know during tornadoes, they're saying if you can get into your bathroom and get and down into the tub area.
1: Right.
0: Because you got all the pipes surrounding
1: it. Because of structurally,
0: exactly.
1: Yeah.
0: Exactly. Structurally, it's
1: but
0: a pretty strong
1: area. But if an earthquake shakes things, maybe that would break pipes, and maybe that's the worst place to be because you'd drown in your bathroom.
0: Okay. Well, maybe...
1: I'm just picturing the worst case scenario, as I often do. Yes,
0: absolutely. Okay. All right. I got a text message also on the new word that I brought up earlier. That at the time we mentioned it, DC and Candy, I mean, at that moment, I was convinced this is the perfect word to describe Candy Cruz. And now 2 hours into the show on this Monday morning, I'm even more convinced that this is the perfect word. It's called exhaustor-welmulated.
1: Exhaustor-welmulated.
0: Exhaustor-welmulated. and it's exhausted, overwhelmed, and overstimulated all at the same time.
1: That's me all day, baby.
0: That's Candy Cruz, everybody.
4: Sure is.
0: Can use it in a sentence. Candy is exhaustor-wumulated this morning. Well, I got a text from a listener earlier, and I think he wants to add a word to this equation.
1: Is there room for another word in there?
0: Probably. Discombobulated. He goes, can you add discombobulated to that word? I said, yeah, all right, now it's getting even more perfect.
1: That fits as well.
0: Remember, you can't spell discombobulated without Bob.
1: I blame you for most of this.
0: Definitely Candy. So, well, what we can do is we can include discombobulated without even really changing the word exhaustor-welmulated. We'll just add a second meaning to the L-A-T-E-D to end the word. Because it's the same. Discombobulated and overstimulated. They're both spelled the same with the last four letters. So we'll just go ahead and include that. So now we'll say exhaustor-welmulated is a combination of exhausted, overwhelmed, overstimulated, and discombobulated. That works.
1: I can throw some more in there.
0: Oh, I'm sure you could. But, tell me first off the air during a commercial break or something. Instead of just blurting it out. Just so we can be safe.
1: It has gone wrong before.
0: Okay, let's get an update on Monday morning traffic here on 96.3 News Radio KOB. Hopefully those of you out in rush hour right now aren't exhaustor-welmulated.
1: Fingers crossed.
0: Just kidding.
1: But you do have two crashes. Right now, we've got a new one, eastbound I-40 approaching 12th Street. Really busy area. We've already got a backup approaching the river. You've also got a crash at Jefferson and Osuna affecting your east-west and southbound traffic. And that road work does begin today on Sunport. Both bridges near over University and Transport Street. That's going to take your eastbound and your westbound traffic down to just one lane. So watch for some extra delays there. I'm Candy Cruz with KKOB Traffic every 10 minutes on the 7s.
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30: Winds are shifting today and temperatures rebound. Mostly sunny and hot, only a slight rain chance. 89 Albuquerque, 81 Santa Fe. Tonight, a few lingering showers, then clouds gradually decrease. 62 Albuquerque, 55 Santa Fe. Tuesday stays sunny, dry, and much hotter. You'll want to stay hydrated and limit your time outdoors. 96 Albuquerque, 89 Santa Fe. I'm meteorologist Olga Breeze for KOAT7.
0: Here in Albuquerque, we do have a temperature this morning of 65 degrees. It's 62 in Rio Rancho, and 60 is the temperature right now up in Santa Fe. We'll get you the opening numbers on Wall Street next here on 96.3 News Radio KKOB.
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0: Opening bell on Wall Street. Now, the stock market was up a little bit to end the week on Friday afternoon at the closing bell. The Dow was up 353 points. S&P was up 37, and NASDAQ was up 79. We're off to a good start this morning with the confirmation of the peace deal now being finalized between the U.S. and Iran. The Dow is up 573 points right now. S&P is up 114 points, and NASDAQ is up 621 points. And, of course, the price of oil also down to its lowest level since the start of the war. Right now, Brent crude, which is the global benchmark for the price of oil, is $83 a barrel. And then WTI, West Texas Intermediate, which is basically the price we get here in New Mexico for the oil that is drilled, that's taken from the ground by fracking. Deb. That's at about $80 a barrel right now. Bob Clark along with DC Candy Cruz, 96.3 News Radio, KKOB. Of course, Friday's big news was the historic IPO for Elon Musk and Woo! SpaceX.
1: I'm rich.
0: Yeah. Yeah, you bought a share.
1: I did.
0: A share.
1: I'm going to be a thousandaire one day, Bob.
0: Candy Cruz hopping on that rocket ship to riches.
1: That's right, baby.
0: One share at a time. So anyway, as soon as it was available, because it ended up, as expected, Wall Street's biggest initial public offering ever, and the price went up 24% after opening trading at noon, so 10 o'clock Friday time here, Friday morning, it increased. It started at $150 a share. It jumped to $168 by 12:20 Mountain Time. So that price gave the company a market value of $2.2 trillion, making it the sixth largest public U.S. company. Musk says SpaceX, founded in 2002, is going public now because it needs money to fund its ambitions of putting satellites and data centers in space and eventually establishing a colony of people on Mars.
1: Oh, if I knew that, I might not have invested. I take it back. I'm going to sell and keep my $20.
0: Just keep it. Have a share of SpaceX just for the fun of it.
1: It is fun.
0: Absolutely. Let's see here. And what he's talking about when he says he wants to make life multiplanetary, quote, not just for a few astronauts. I mean, literally you. Mm. I probably won't be around anymore by the time this all happens. Whoever you are watching this, SpaceX wants to be able to take you to the moon, take you to Mars, and ultimately beyond Mars.
1: I don't feel like we deserve it. We haven't figured out how to live on Earth yet.
0: Yeah. Hopefully they won't lose any luggage. Institutional and retail investors alike jumped at the opportunity, along with Candy Cruz, to buy a piece of the company at $135 a share. The $75 billion in proceeds SpaceX was able to raise easily topped the previous record IPO from oil giant Saudi Aramco. And that was back in 2019. So there you go. And he is now also, after the public offering on Friday, Elon Musk is the world's first trillionaire.
1: Oh, wow.
0: Yes. So he's become an even bigger target now for the left. I mean, it was bad enough when he was just a billionaire.
1: Right.
0: But now that he's a trillionaire, he really has to pay his fair share. Let's get an update on traffic and weather together every 10 minutes here on News Radio KQOB. Candy Cruz.
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0: And 61 is the temperature this morning in Santa Fe. <laughs> 7:52 in our news headlines for you this morning. The Prime Minister of Pakistan confirms the U.S. and Iran have agreed to a peace deal, with a signing expected later this week, perhaps on Friday. The deal includes an end to the U.S. naval blockade of Iran and the opening of the Strait of Hormuz. Congress allows FISA to expire after the House rejected a short-term extension on a 218-198 vote. Federal judge indefinitely blocks the DOJ's anti-weaponization fund. Elon Musk becomes the world's first trillionaire after the SpaceX IPO on Friday. New Mexico's top federal prosecutor says the DOJ intends to fully cooperate with the state's investigation into Jeffrey Epstein and Zorro Ranch. The Albuquerque man accused of vandalizing the Jewish Community Center up in the Northeast Heights and also Congregation Albert Synagogue, now facing federal charges in that case along with state charges. Albuquerque City Council will debate tonight at the meeting a proposal to put a GRT tax increase on the ballot this November. A jury convicts an Albuquerque charter school teacher of sexually abusing a student. APD investigating a murder that happened this weekend in downtown Albuquerque. And APD arrests a man who had barricaded himself in a vacant apartment at the Barcelona Suites on Louisiana. Championship weekend in sports on Saturday night. The Knicks win their first NBA championship since 1973, beating the Spurs 4-1. And then last night in Las Vegas, Carolina Hurricanes win their first Stanley Cup in 20 years, with a 3-0 win over the Golden Knights, and they won that series 4-2. And baseball, the Isotopes lost again 3-2 yesterday at Tacoma, and they are eliminated now from the first half playoff race. Those are your headlines right now on 96.3 News Radio KKOB.
1: Eric Strauss here, and fellas, listen up. 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
2: Well, this hour of the Bob Clark Show is brought to you by BV. 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
5: Well, we now have two accidents on eastbound I-40. You've got one approaching the river with a backup past Coors, another one approaching 12th Street with delays past Rio Grande, and a crash at Jefferson and Osuna, still affecting east-west and southbound traffic. I'm Candy Cruz with KKOB Traffic every 10 minutes on the 7s.
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2: Here in Albuquerque today, we are expecting a high temperature of around 90 degrees. Right now in Albuquerque, it's 66. 63 is the temperature in Rio Rancho, and it's 61 this morning right now up in Santa Fe. And congratulations to Stephen of Albuquerque. He was the winner just moments ago of the two tickets to go see Billy Idol September 27th out at the amphitheater. We'll have those two tickets to give away for you every morning this week. News is next.
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10: From ABC News, I'm Sherry Preston. The U.S. and Iran reaching an initial peace agreement to extend the ceasefire for another 60 days, end the fighting, and reopen the Strait of Hormuz. The U.S. government will also provide sanctions relief to Iran if it moves to end its nuclear program. With more on that, Vice President J.D. Vance telling ABC.
11: If we see the Iranians making, for example, taking action to eliminate their stockpile of enriched material, then yes, sanctions relief will follow. If we see the Iranians taking action to allow the kind of verification regime that we need to see to know that they're not going to build a nuclear weapon, yes, sanctions relief will follow.
10: ABC's Martha Raddatz with reaction from Israel to the deal.
12: Former Israeli senior military intelligence officer Avner Vilan telling us that it was doubtful Prime Minister Netanyahu would support the deal.
13: Prime Minister Netanyahu would think it's a bad deal because it gives Iran a lifeline.
12: Israel's defense minister Katz says Israel will not withdraw from southern Lebanon and that Israeli defense forces will remain without any time limit.
10: Gas prices have now fallen on average below $4 a gallon for the first time since April. Dangerous heat unfolding across parts of the East Coast.
14: Forecasters are warning of, quote, lethal temperatures that could reach as high as 110 degrees in parts of Northern California. The extreme heat stretching to Oregon and Washington. The National Weather Service says temperatures will stay elevated overnight, offering little relief.
10: That would be the West Coast, says ABC's Hannah Batah. Powerful storms pummeling parts of the Midwest again this weekend. Flash flooding in Waco, Texas shut down I-35 for hours. Britain will ban children under age 16 from using social media apps, including Snapchat, TikTok, and YouTube. Meta, parent company of Facebook and Instagram, is warning such a blanket ban could push kids into more dangerous, unregulated spaces. This is ABC News.
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0: Good morning, New Mexico. From your New Mexico Honda Dealers News Desk, I'm Sultan Chani Salcedo, 96.3 News Radio, KKOB. Right now in Albuquerque, 65 degrees here in downtown, the high today 89, up in Santa Fe at 61, and a high expected of 78. New this morning, an Albuquerque teacher is awaiting his sentence after being found guilty of raping a child and student at a local charter school. 24-year-old Rejoice Uzohez was found guilty of raping a child between 13 and 18 years old by a school employee and criminal sexual contact and child abuse of a female student at the Vos Charter School in Southeast Albuquerque. February 2025 incident, Uzohez taught multiple classes at the charter school. Sentencing will take place at a later date. An investigation continues this morning over an early Sunday morning homicide in downtown Albuquerque. Albuquerque police say the shooting happened near Central Avenue and 6th Street around 1 a.m. Police officers patrolling the downtown area heard the shots, and when they arrived at the scene, they found a man who had suffered at least one gunshot wound and was transported to a local hospital where he was pronounced dead. Anyone who has information regarding the incident is asked to contact APD. Four people were displaced and one person had to receive evaluation at a fire on Sunday afternoon in far northwest Albuquerque. AFR was dispatched to the 8700 block of Downhurst Northwest around 4 o'clock yesterday after receiving multiple calls of a house fire. Rescue 17 was first on the scene and reported a working fire with heavy smoke showing from the rear of the residence. The fire was brought under control in about 20 minutes. There was moderate to heavy smoke and fire damage throughout the structure. One civilian was evaluated on the scene. Four occupants were displaced. An increase in the city of Albuquerque's gross receipts tax will be discussed and possibly up for a vote today by the city council, which would then go to voters in November. The ordinance, if approved, would ask voters to decide on a 0.4875% tax increase, which would raise the city's sales tax from 7.625 to 8.11% and would generate roughly $113 million annually, which would be used for paying city workers and fund community projects. The same proposal was rejected back in March, but now the council is going to vote and then decide and then send the actual decision to voters in November. The meeting is today at 5 o'clock. New Mexico has dropped from first to ninth in state-by-state rankings in regards to pedestrian fatalities. Here's KKOB's Terry Travis.
6: Preliminary data shows the number of pedestrian fatalities in New Mexico is down significantly.
15: We're really excited to share that in 2024, we were at 104 pedestrian fatalities and that we went down so much in 2025 that we actually moved out of the number one spot to the number nine spot.
6: Amy Whitfield with the New Mexico Department of Transportation's Target Zero program says in part the reduction comes from an effort to end motor vehicle and pedestrian fatalities on all the state's roads by 2050. Whitfield says communities are taking their own steps to cut fatalities. The big push at the state level was made in 2023 and is already paying off. Terry Travis, News Radio, KKOB.
0: Well, the forecast for today is going to be a nice day. High today, 89 in Albuquerque, 78 in Santa Fe. Right now, in Los Lunas, it's 62 degrees. In Taos, it's 54. It's 61 in Santa Fe, 65 here in downtown. I'm Sultan Chani Salcedo, 96.3 News Radio, KKOB.
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2: 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Bob Clark with you here on 96.3 News Radio KKOB. The time is 8:07. The Albuquerque City Council will be meeting tonight, and they'll be taking a vote on whether to send a proposed gross receipts tax increase to the voters coming up in November. We'll talk about that with Carla Sontag, president and co-founder of the New Mexico Business Coalition. She'll join us in just a moment, but first let's get an update on traffic and weather together every 10 minutes here on 96.3 News Radio KKOB. How's rush hour looking right now, Candy Cruz?
5: Well, we got two crashes on eastbound I-40. The first one is approaching the river with a backup past Coors. Then another one approaching 12th Street with delays past Rio Grande. Then you have a crash at Jefferson and Osuna, still affecting your east-west and southbound traffic approaching the intersection. I'm Candy Cruz with KKOB traffic every 10 minutes on the 7s.
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19: Winds are shifting today and temperatures rebound. Mostly sunny and hot, only a slight rain chance. 89 Albuquerque, 81 Santa Fe. Tonight, a few lingering showers, then clouds gradually decrease. 62 Albuquerque, 55 Santa Fe. I'm meteorologist Olga Breeze for KOAT7.
2: Here in Albuquerque right now, we do have a temperature this morning with partly cloudy skies, 67 degrees at 64 in Rio Rancho and 62 right now up in Santa Fe.
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2: Tax increase, Bob Clark along with Dale Cornelius down the hall. Candy Cruz sitting right here in front of my face.
24: Good day, sir.
2: 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I got a text message from a listener with an update from the USGS on the earthquakes down in Valencia County. There actually were 8 of them documented over the weekend.
24: Nice.
2: Up from 4, which was the original number that was provided yesterday. All right, here we go again. The Albuquerque City Council, a couple of months ago, resoundingly voted down a proposal to raise the gross receipts tax by about a half a penny in an effort to raise about $113 million a year for various projects and funding for those. But they're bringing it up again tonight. However, this proposal is a little different because if they do approve it, it will go to the voters to decide ultimately to vote yes or no on this tax increase coming up in the November general election. And that vote is tonight, just 2 weeks after the last city council meeting on a 5-4 vote. City council voted to phase in a $3 increase into the minimum wage. And joining us now to talk about all of that is Carla Sontag, president and co-founder of the New Mexico Business Coalition. Carla, thank you very much for your time this morning. How are you doing today?
25: I'm doing great. Thanks for having me.
2: Hey, before we talk specifically about the proposal to increase the gross receipts tax that could go before the voters, we didn't have a chance to talk with you a couple of weeks ago. You were unavailable during the debate over the minimum wage, which was a proposal that was fast-tracked and bypassed all committee hearings before the final vote at the meeting on June 1st. Ultimately, it was amended to have the $3 increase phased in over 3 years and not happen all at once. And then they also did remove the rent index from the annual cost of living increases that go along with it. And if they had kept that in, our minimum wage could have hit $28 an hour within a decade. But just overall, your thoughts on what council did 3 weeks ago, especially considering what the original proposal was calling for?
25: Well, it was an improvement to slow it down, but it's still a sad thing for Albuquerque because our restaurants in particular, the hospitality industry, they're going to be hard hit by this. And you know, Bob, this is supposed to be a starting wage, not a living wage. And so what we're seeing is that these low-income or low-wage earners, first job, high school kids, they're being replaced by kiosks and robots because people can't afford to pay them anymore. So we're not helping society. We're not helping the people that need jobs. I think it's just really sad that this happened.
2: Well, and even though it is being phased in a dollar a year starting in January of 2027, it's still ultimately going to hit $15 an hour. And then, of course, the people who are already making $15 an hour, these small business owners, they're going to be asked by those employees to, I need a raise then too, right? So, I mean, there really is an increase in the cost of labor for doing business that really does go beyond just the minimum wage increase.
25: It really does. And if you look at the free enterprise system, the way that works, and go back a little bit of time, you know, Target raised their minimum wage to 15 several years ago because they were competing to get employees. Well, what happened was Walmart followed suit. This was not a government mandate. This is how free enterprise works. And I'll tell you, in my office, I've never paid minimum wage, even though I've got some minimum wage jobs, because I need good employees. And that's the way it works. If you let these people go through the process, start with a starting wage job, get motivated to do better, they can do better on their own without the government interfering in everybody's lives and making life difficult.
2: Carla Sontag from the New Mexico Business Coalition. And Carla, that brings us to tonight's meeting. And here we are just 2 weeks after approving a minimum wage increase. Some people on the city council want to raise our gross receipts taxes as well. Now, what's different about this proposal compared to the one from 2 months ago is that the vote tonight would actually be to whether to send it to the voters of Albuquerque for the November general election. So your thoughts on what they want to do here and increase the gross receipts tax?
25: Well, this is just another ploy to get the tax increase through. And what happens, unfortunately, is that many voters don't really understand the whole situation. It sounds really good because we're talking about facilities and raised wages for union workers and others with the city. And so they just vote yes. And they don't understand the impact it's going to have in their life. When the debate occurred a couple of weeks ago, even the sponsors of that original tax increase voted against it. When they realized how much it was going to impact them and the fact that we're in a period of inflation, they didn't want it. So why would they do this again is what I'm wondering, but yet here we are. So we're encouraging people to go to our website and take action on the call to action. It sends emails directly to city councilors to just say no tonight. Don't do this to voters. It's really not fair.
2: Carla Sontag with us here on News Radio KQB. And, you know, and Carla, I know the argument that's made. They say, well, if you're talking about a half a penny for each individual person who is out in the community buying stuff, it's a very, very little amount extra to the total bill for $1,000 or $2,000. But you have to look at it from the perspective of the total amount of money we're talking about here. And a half a penny increase, they say, would result in $113 million more in new tax revenue for the city. And it has a 21-year sunset. So we're talking about taking $2.3 billion out of the local economy.
25: Yeah, and you know, the sad thing is this all starts with Brooke Besson, who wants to build a swimming pool at Domino Banca. Well, you look at that, Bob, that's in the Northeast Heights, and the vast majority of people in Albuquerque will never see that swimming pool. And then it'll be built in about a year with the tax increase, and the tax will go on for another 20 years. and they're going to be paying that on everything they buy. So,
2: well, the other question about that, specifically about that project, is it was originally intended to be built for $17 million. And then over the years, with upgrades and other things and cost overruns, now we're talking about a $70 million facility. So I guess is if we can't trust the city to stick to their word and build a pool for $17 million, how can we trust them with really any project moving forward that this money would be used to help fund?
25: That's exactly right. And we don't have the disclosure that we need when they go to spend this money. And that's the problem. This project has been going up and up and up. And again, hardly.
2: All right, Carla, I think we're having some issues there with your phone, but we got the gist of what your concerns are. So one more time, tell people about your website where they can get more information and also those calls to action for city councilors.
25: Yes, at nmbizcoalition.org, there is under the action tab, you can go there, automated call to action where you can send emails to the city councilors and tell them what you think about this issue tonight, about whether they should vote for it or against it. They're there to represent you. Let them know how you feel.
2: Very good. Carla, thank you. We appreciate your time as always.
25: Thanks. Bye-bye.
2: 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Candy Cruz.
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5: Well, we got a new crash at Paseo and Eubank with a backup going northbound. You've also got a crash at Jefferson and Osuna affecting east, west, and southbound traffic. And two accidents on I-40 eastbound. These are both in the clearing stage. One approaching the river with delays near Coors, and then another one approaching 12th Street with delays near Rio Grande. I'm Candy Cruz with KKOB Traffic every 10 minutes on the 7s.
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19: Winds are shifting today and temperatures rebound. Mostly sunny and hot, only a slight rain chance. 89 Albuquerque, 81 Santa Fe. Tonight, a few lingering showers, then clouds gradually decrease. 62 Albuquerque, 55 Santa Fe. Tuesday stays sunny, dry, and much hotter. You'll want to stay hydrated and limit your time outdoors. 96 Albuquerque, 89 Santa Fe. I'm meteorologist Olga Breeze for KOAT 7.
2: Here in Albuquerque right now, we do have a temperature this morning of 67 degrees. It's 65 in Rio Rancho, and 62 is the temperature right now in Santa Fe. All right, it's 8:20 this morning. Bob Clark along with Gail Cornelius, Candy Cruz, 96.3 News Radio, KKOV. All right, so the proposal, if it's approved by City Council, will go to the ballot coming up in November, and you might be wondering, well, how's that going to work? Because this is not a city election. This is a state election. But the way it would work is Bernalillo County Clerk would have to sign off on it as well to include specifically the question, yes or no, on this proposed tax increase, and it would be included on ballots only issued and printed for people who live within the city limits of Albuquerque. So Bernalillo County voters would not be included in this. I mean, for those who live outside of the city limits in the unincorporated areas of the city of Albuquerque. And if it is approved by voters, if it ends up on the ballot, it's expected to generate $113 million a year. And what they do is they would use half of that money. So let's just say, you know, $56.5 million. Half of that would actually be used for city operations. So it would just be an increase to help pay for the city's budget. And then part of that money also would be used for employee pay increases for the lower earning city employees. And then the rest of the money, the $56.5 million, would be for funding projects and would be equally divided, one share each for each of the 9 city council districts, and then one for citywide projects as well. And it would have a 21-year sunset clause. But make no mistake, really what's at the crux of this by City Councilor Brooke Besson is to make sure they can get the money needed to complete the new pool and the new facility there at North Domingo Baca Park. But that's scheduled tonight at the City Council meeting. It's 8:22 here on 96.3 News Radio KKOB.
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2: All right, 8:25 is the time this morning. Bob Clark along with Dale Cornelius, Candy Cruz, 96.3 News Radio KKOB. 2 weeks removed from the primary already. Now that that's over, the ongoing disputes, infighting, however you want to describe it, in the New Mexico GOP, that continues with a big meeting that's set for this Saturday. Because as we know, the chairperson, Amy Barella, she was actually ousted from that position by a district court judge right before the primary for violating party rules. So in that case, the vice chair, Mike Nelson of Sandoval County, he's taken over. And the meeting coming up this Saturday down in Las Cruces, calling on the State Central Committee, and on the agenda is to elect a new party chair. But it very well could be the old party chair, because there's nothing in this court ruling that keeps Amy Barella from running again.
4: Except common sense.
2: She just couldn't serve in that post while also running for office down in Otero County, which, ironically, she ended up losing in the primary.
4: Right. So.
2: But anyway, we'll see what happens, but there are multiple people who are going to be putting their name in the hat to be the chair of the New Mexico Party. And, of course, Amy's ouster was the result of a lawsuit that was filed by now former gubernatorial candidate Duke Rodriguez and former lieutenant governor's candidate Blair Dunn. And we're going to have Blair on the show today. He'll be in studio with us coming up in the 9 o'clock hour to talk about how all of this has unfolded and what may or may not happen coming up at the meeting this Saturday down in Las Cruces at the Farm and Ranch Museum there. It's a beautiful facility. Have you ever been there?
5: No.
2: Yeah. It was nice. It's nice.
5: But it sounds amazing.
2: Yeah. So that's where the meeting's going to be.
5: Should be a lot of fun.
2: It'll be very interesting to see if Amy Bareilles just says, okay, I can run now.
5: She doesn't seem like the type.
2: To what?
5: Oh, wait, to back down. I thought you were going to say.
2: Oh, I see what you mean.
5: Yeah.
2: I thought you were suggesting she doesn't seem the type that she would run again, that she'd take the signals.
5: Oh, no, she's that type.
2: She'd take the signals from members of the committee and say, I'm not very popular right now. Maybe I'll just step aside.
5: Doesn't seem like a signal taker.
2: Maybe that's what'll happen. You never know.
5: I've already given my endorsement to someone.
2: Okay. 8:27, traffic and weather together every 10 minutes here on News Radio KKOB. Gandy Cruz.
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5: Hey, kids, we got a new crash. Paseo and Eubank, you've got a backup going northbound. You also have crash cleanup, I-40 eastbound, approaching 12th Street. We do still have some extra congestion there. That crash on eastbound I-40 near the river, that one's been completely cleared. And crash cleanup at Osuna and Jefferson. Delays there, slight ones in all directions. I'm Candy Cruz with KKOB Traffic, every 10 minutes on the 7s.
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19: Winds are shifting today and temperatures rebound. Mostly sunny and hot, only a slight rain chance. 89 Albuquerque, 81 Santa Fe. Tonight, a few lingering showers, then clouds gradually decrease. 62 Albuquerque, 55 Santa Fe. I'm meteorologist Olga Breeze for KOAT7.
2: We're in Albuquerque right now. We do have a temperature this morning of 68 degrees. It's 66 in Rio Rancho and it's 62 degrees. Up in Santa Fe. 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
14: 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Right now in Albuquerque, it's 66 degrees here in downtown. The high today, 89. Up in Santa Fe, it's 63, looking for a high of 78. Well, several small earthquakes have been rocking portions of Valencia and Socorro counties since Saturday and even this morning, according to the U.S. Geological Survey. The majority of the quakes were in and around the small community of Abeitas on the border of Socorro and Valencia counties, or about 10 miles south of Jarales. The other epicenter was in the Las Nutrias area. The largest quake was a 3.9 on the Richter scale on Sunday, and the latest was reported early this morning just after 2 a.m., which was about a 2.0 on the Richter scale. Residents in Belen, Rio Communities, and Los Lunas have all reported feeling at least one of the quakes. A spokesperson for the Valencia County Fire Department says there's been no report of damage or injuries, And so the U.S. Geological Survey is requesting people that may have felt the quake to contact them. New this morning, an Albuquerque man is in jail after an hours-long standoff with APD SWAT team on the 1100 block of Madeira Southeast after police were first called for a domestic dispute. Police arrived at the residence and found a woman had been involved in a fight with 24-year-old Bradley Aurelius, who was not allowing her to take her baby out of the apartment and allegedly struck her in the forehead as she was holding the baby. Officers then called the SWAT team, and negotiations lasted at least 3 hours until he was finally taken into custody and is now at MDC this morning without bond and charged with child abuse, false imprisonment, battery, and several other charges. Also new this morning, an Albuquerque teacher is awaiting his sentence after being found guilty of sexually assaulting on more than one occasion a student at a local charter school. 24-year-old Rejoice Uzohez was found guilty of the sexual assault of a child between 13 and 18 years of age by a school employee and a criminal sexual contact child abuse of a female student at the Vos Charter School in Southeast Albuquerque. In February of 2025, Uzohez taught multiple classes at the charter school. Sentencing will take place at a later date. A new independent report has found insufficient evidence to support additional abuse allegations against actor Timothy Busfield. The report was commissioned by Warner Brothers and reviewed two claims made through a union hotline involving alleged inappropriate behavior on set. Investigators say they were unable to corroborate those claims. Busfield is still facing separate criminal charges in Bernalillo County tied to allegations made by two minors. Authorities say those incidents are alleged to have occurred between 2023 and 2024. Busfield was arrested earlier this year and remains out of custody as that case moves forward. Well, we'll have another news update for you at the top of the hour. Right now in Albuquerque, we have a temperature of 66 degrees. It's 63 in Santa Fe, and it's 67 in Belen. The Morning Show with Bob and Candy continues. Traffic is next. I'm Sultan Chani Salcedo, 96.3 News Radio, KKOB.
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2: 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And it's time now for 250 flags. We're getting closer and closer to our nation's 250th birthday coming up next month. And in honor of that celebration, we are honoring 250 New Mexico heroes. And today it is presented by Isleta Resort and Casino. 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No photos required. 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And then tell us a little bit about their story and that they work, that they do. To help everyday New Mexicans. 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And today, we honor Naomi Lang. She serves as the students and families at Alice King Community School, where she has been making a profound impact through her work in special education and occupational therapy. Known for her patience, compassion, and extraordinary dedication, Naomi has helped countless children build the confidence, skills, and independence needed to succeed both in the classroom and in everyday life. For many families, including those whose children face developmental or learning challenges, Naomi becomes far more than an educator or a therapist. She's an advocate, encourager, problem solver, and steady source of support during difficult moments. Her ability to connect with students, understand their unique needs, and celebrate every bit of progress has made a lasting difference in the lives of the children that she serves. Families consistently describe her as someone who goes above and beyond, investing not only in academic growth, but also in the emotional well-being and long-term success of every child that she works with. Her impact often happens quietly behind the scenes, but for parents watching their children gain confidence and overcome obstacles, that work can be life-changing. So congratulations, Naomi Lang. She represents the very best of New Mexico educators, compassionate, selfless, and deeply committed to helping every child reach their full potential. And Naomi Lang, congratulations on being one of our 250 flags for our 250 New Mexico heroes. And again, you still can nominate someone that you would like to honor in this way, again, just go to our website, newsradiokkob.com. Bob Clark, along with DC and Candy Cruz. Before we get to traffic, during the news there, you were texting. I didn't know at the time who it was, but you were like, I'll give you $20. So it's like my first thought is, okay, Candy, who are you bribing?
5: I'm a briber.
2: And it turns out you're bribing Cisco.
5: Yeah.
2: Because you want him to go to the junkyard with you. Another trip to the junkyard today.
5: Oh, it's my home away from home, Bob.
2: For the RAV4, the silver one?
5: Silver, yeah.
2: Okay.
5: I may get an extra part just in case the one on the green one goes out, too. But
2: well, what are you looking for today?
5: The computer.
2: The computer?
5: The computer.
2: I didn't know they had computers.
5: I didn't either.
2: 1996 or 97.
5: No RAV4s.
2: And in fact, you have spent a lot of time boasting about the fact that you have a vehicle. I don't need any of these fancy computers in my car or anything like that. Just give me the old. And it turns
5: out,
2: this
5: is a minimal computer. It doesn't do a lot of stupid smart stuff where it tells you, you know,
2: what
5: temperature your butt should be and, you know, how warm your coffee should be and if it can, monitor your stuff at your house.
2: I don't recall anything like that in my vehicle.
5: It's all nonsense. But,
2: And it helps to,
5: This one just does I don't know. I really don't know what it does.
2: Okay.
5: I didn't even know it was there.
2: But I'm told
5: I need it.
2: I do find it amusing that you actually do have a computer in your RAV4, and you just didn't realize it.
5: See, and I don't mind computers when they're like that, when they're so quiet and keep to themselves that you don't even know that they're there. I don't like them making decisions for me and being smart about things and, you know, where you have to consult the computer and work on the computer no matter, you know, if your tires are low on air or any of that nonsense. I like computers that just sit there and shut up and do something silently that you don't even know is going on. That's how I like my computers. So I don't mind this one, is what I'm trying to say. It's not a bad computer.
2: But
5: this is one of the good ones.
2: The way you just described a computer in a vehicle and what it does and doesn't do, that doesn't sound like any car computer or vehicle computer I'm aware of.
5: That's the one. That's how it is up here, Bob.
2: In your mind.
5: Yeah.
2: Okay, because you pointed. People couldn't hear.
5: Right.
2: You didn't
5: it's
2: say
5: radio.
2: It, but you just pointed at your head. So I just wanted to make sure they knew that that's how I see it.
5: Well, I've been in new cars, and they are a bit obtrusive with their computer nonsense, I feel.
2: In terms of operating all of the safety features with vehicles today?
5: Well, there's just anything smart, anything labeled like a smart computer. They tell you, I'm not comfortable with certain. I know you think I'm crazy.
2: No, I don't.
5: My anti-computer stuff, but I like to do everything manually. I don't like the computer being in charge of anything. I like to tell my car and my computer what I want it to do, and then it does what I say. Mm-hmm. I don't like it just assuming it knows what I want and doing things, which is what I feel like the newer cars do.
2: Okay.
5: And they do it under the guise of convenience, but
2: and safety.
5: I'll let you in safety, but I'm safe in my RAV.
2: I've never once had the vehicle computer in my car just go ahead and engage cruise control without me doing it. So it's never once just said, you know what, Bob? I'm the computer. I'm in charge here. We're going with cruise control right now. I have to engage it first.
5: And it works great.
2: 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Candy Cruz.
5: It's a scam. We got a new crash at Paseo and Eubank where we do still have some northbound delays. You've also got crash cleanup eastbound I-40 approaching 12th. Watch for congestion there and crash cleanup at Osuna and Jefferson with delays in all directions. Very slight ones, though. I'm Candy Cruz with KKOB Traffic every 10 minutes on the 7s. If you see an accident, call the Traffic Tracker Hotline, 505-767-9167. I'm Candy Cruz from the 96.3 News Radio KKOB Traffic Center.
8: Winds are shifting today and temperatures rebound. Mostly sunny and hot, only a slight rain chance. 89 Albuquerque, 81 Santa Fe. Tonight, a few lingering showers, then clouds gradually decrease. 62 Albuquerque, 55 Santa Fe. Tuesday stays sunny, dry, and much hotter. You'll want to stay hydrated and limit your time outdoors. 96 Albuquerque, 89 Santa Fe. I'm meteorologist Olga Breeze for KOAT7.
2: Here in Albuquerque right now, we do have a temperature this morning of 68 degrees at 67 in Rio Rancho, and 63 is the temperature right now in Santa Fe. It's 8:41 here on 96.3 News Radio, KKOB.
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2: 8:44 is the time this morning. Bob Clark along with Dale Cornelius down the hall. Candy Cruz sitting right here in front of my face.
23: Doing the robot.
2: Yeah. Somebody said maybe Candy would be more open to computers if we just referred to them as R2-D2, since you're a big Star Wars fan.
23: That would make them cuter. More personable. Maybe yeah. If they had fur.
2: And how does R2-D2 sound like? Okay. So.
23: A series of beeps.
2: Yes.
23: And that does make a computer cuter, I feel like. The beeping. But these new computers, where they just like, I'm not going to let your car start because your tire pressure's low. Get out of here. And that's not even in a beep. There's no beeping. Come on. Beeps are nothing.
2: I've never once had a vehicle not start because the air pressure is low in the tire.
23: Oh, I had all kinds of problems. Every time I rent a vehicle, they always give me these brand new fancy smart models. And there's always some sort of nonsense where I can't do, there's the tire pressure issue and it won't do this or that, or the can't get the gas tank open.
2: What?
23: It's all kinds of nonsense. You got to call the manufacturer and look for that stupid book in the glove box. It's a whole thing. It's like, don't you have anything from the 70s in here that I can pick to drive? But no.
1: But again, your beloved circa 1996-97 RAV4s that you were convinced for years didn't have a computer, sure enough has one.
23: Which I don't mind if it keeps its mouth shut.
1: And now you're going to the junkyard to find one.
23: Yeah. Again, I don't mind computers when they keep their mouth shut.
1: When you go to the... my computers don't talk to me. When you go to the junkyard, are you often going on a scavenger hunt, or do you know for sure that you're going to be able to find it?
23: I have a list of things that I have to find, but I also take some extra things that I think are fun and could be useful later on.
1: Never know.
23: Because you never know.
1: You could use them.
23: I do have a very old vehicle that they do not make new parts for.
1: Nope.
23: For the most part. You can get some stuff here and there, but for the most part, you're on your own. So I do snag some things that I don't quite need yet. I got some extra headlights last time. And
1: so like the specific computer that you're needing for your silver RAV4 that you're in the process of sort of bringing back to life so you can sell it.
23: Yeah.
1: You know for sure that they have one of those computers and another RAV4 that's in the junkyard?
23: I assume they do. Last time I went, I did see one. I didn't know what it was. I thought it was a CB radio, but it wasn't.
1: Okay.
23: It was that little computer box.
1: Breaker 19.
23: And I've already got two CB radios at the house. So.
1: Sure. Along with a host of walkie-talkies.
23: I should put a CB radio in the RAV4. Oh! Oh! How did I not think of this before?
1: Well, why don't we get it roadworthy first, and then maybe... Because that seems like it's...
23: Baby steps.
1: Yeah. Get it fixed up.
23: I'm just going to sit in the driveway with the CB radio.
1: So you can drive it. And then if you want to add a CB to it, then you can do that later.
23: Man.
1: But focus, Candy.
23: I know. I get a little... Rah!
1: Really? I hadn't noticed that before.
23: Exasterwelmulated.
1: Yes. Exactly. That's the word. Exasterwelmulated. For Candy Cruz, a combination of being exhausted, overwhelmed, and overstimulated.
23: But we're adding discombobulated, so now we could call it... Disaster will mutilate.
1: No, we don't. We could add discombobulate it without changing the overall pronunciation of exhaustor well mutilated because discombobulated also, like overstimulated, ends in an L-A-T-E-D. So,
23: but I do like words to start with a consonant instead of a vowel.
1: Yeah, you don't. Even though this word describes you perfectly, you don't get a say.
23: I'm going to call it disaster well mutilated.
1: All right, let's get an update on traffic here on 96.3 News Radio KKAB. Candy Cruz.
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23: Well, we got three accidents. It's not that funny, Bob. Crash at Paseo and Eubank. You've got delays going northbound. You've also got crash cleanup eastbound I-40 approaching 12th Street. You do have congestion there. And crash cleanup at Osuna and Jefferson. Just very slight delays in all directions. I'm Candy Cruz with KKOB traffic every 10 minutes on the 7s.
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13: Winds are shifting today and temperatures rebound. Mostly sunny and hot, only a slight rain chance. 89 Albuquerque, 81 Santa Fe. Tonight, a few lingering showers, then clouds gradually decrease. 62 Albuquerque, 55 Santa Fe. Tuesday stays sunny, dry, and much hotter. You'll want to stay hydrated and limit your time outdoors. 96 Albuquerque, 89 Santa Fe. I'm meteorologist Olga Breeze for KOAT7.
1: You're in Albuquerque right now. We do have a temperature this morning of 69 degrees at 67 in Rio Rancho, and 63 is the temperature right now in Santa Fe. The text I got says, yeah, my stupid car computer one time wouldn't let me start the car because I was out of gas. Yeah.
23: Well, that'll do it.
1: Yes. No, won't it, though? Yeah. Well done. And then this person followed up. Now, apparently, there is new software in new vehicles starting with the 2026 models, something called Flock Safety.
23: Mm.
1: If you take a deep dive into that, you'll find out some things about what those computers will be doing. But this is just in 20. This is just for 2026 models.
23: I won't be able to afford those till like 2048.
1: Yeah.
23: That's when I'll be interested in the 2026 models.
1: Candy's going to put that in her calendar in her phone.
23: Yep.
1: 2048. Check out Flock Safety.
23: I like them to work all the bugs out first.
1: We all know by the time that rolls around, what year did you just throw out there? 2048?
23: Yeah.
1: Okay. We'll have
23: I like to give them a good 20, 40 years to work out the bugs.
1: We'll have

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4: That and relieved. Getting Mom moved into Beehive Homes has taken so much stress away.
2: You didn't think she'd like it.
4: I wasn't sure she'd agree to move, but she's doing great. 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
8: Right, I did get a text message from a listener. It says, if you want to include discombobulated in that word, you can just go with exhauster whelmubobulated.
9: See, that sounds more complicated. I like disaster whelmulated, because then you just really added dis at the beginning. And I do like the consonants, again, at the beginning of words instead of vowels.
8: Okay. Well,
9: I find vowels distasteful in the beginning of words.
8: Either way, it describes you perfectly. It sums up Candy Cruz.
9: It tracks.
8: It does. No question about that. All right, coming up, we're going to have a special guest in studio with us, Blair Dunn. Now, he ran for the Republican nomination for lieutenant governor, and he and Duke Rodriguez, a now former gubernatorial candidate as well, were part of a lawsuit that was filed to try to get the then chair of the New Mexico Party, Amy Barella. Are you following along yet? But even though that the primary, and if Santa Fe judge did, or excuse me, a judge did remove her, ordered her ousted from that position while she was running in the primary as the candidate for Otero County Commissioner, and she ended up losing to her opponent in the primary.

0: But there's nothing in that court order that keeps her from running again and being named chair again of the New Mexico GOP. And there's going to be an election this Saturday at a meeting down in Las Cruces. So we're going to talk about all of that with Blair Dunn next. But first, let's get one final check of traffic at 8:57. Here's Candy Cruz.
1: Well, we still have that crash at Paseo and Eubank with a backup, mostly northbound and westbound approaching the intersection. You've got crash cleanup eastbound I-40 approaching 12th Street. Watch for congestion there. We also have crash cleanup at Osuna and Jefferson, still showing delays going eastbound. I'm Candy Cruz with KKOB traffic every 10 minutes on the 7s. If you see an accident, call the Traffic Tracker Hotline, 505-767-9167. I'm Candy Cruz from the 96.3 News Radio KKOB Traffic Center.
2: Winds are shifting today and temperatures rebound. Mostly sunny and hot, only a slight rain chance. 89 Albuquerque, 81 Santa Fe. Tonight, a few lingering showers, then clouds gradually decrease. 62 Albuquerque, 55 Santa Fe. Tuesday stays sunny, dry, and much hotter. You'll want to stay hydrated and limit your time outdoors. 96 Albuquerque, 89 Santa Fe. I'm meteorologist Olga Breeze for KOAT7.
0: Here in Albuquerque right now, we do have a temperature of 69 degrees. It's 67 in Rio Rancho. Elsewhere around the state, 70 is the temperature right now up in Farmington. It's 71 in Socorro. 68 is the temperature in Grants. It's 63 in Edgewood. And right now, up in Santa Fe, the temperature in the capital is 64 degrees. Stay tuned for the news. That's next. And Blair Dunn on the show with us here on 96.3 News Radio KKOB.
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6: I'm Sherry Preston. President Trump has arrived in the French Alps for the G7 summit that will take place this week. The trip coming as the U.S. and Iran announce an initial peace agreement that would extend the ceasefire and lead to the reopening of the Strait of Hormuz. On Good Morning America, Vice President J.D. Vance saying sanctions against Iran will be lifted if the country carries through on promises to dismantle its nuclear program.
7: If they continue to try to rebuild their nuclear program, this deal ensures they will never have the resources in order to do that. On the other hand, if the Iranians are willing to give a long-term commitment, along with proper verification to giving up that nuclear weapon, we're willing to welcome them into the world economy to lift some sanctions and to turn over a new leaf in that relationship.
6: He calls it a big day for the American people and says the deal has already been signed digitally. Gas prices dipping, says ABC's Elizabeth Schulze.
8: The national average for a gallon of regular gas, now $3.99, according to Gas Buddy. This is the first time it's been below $4 since April. And in about half of all states, mostly in the South and Midwest, gas is already below that $4 marker.
6: The FAA and the NTSB are investigating that plane crash south of Kansas City that left 12 people dead. ABC's Matt Rivers is in Butler, Missouri.
9: The Pacific Aerospace P-750 plane holding 11 passengers, all preparing to skydive. Shortly after takeoff, a city official says it appears the pilot may have been trying to make an emergency landing on a flat roadway nearby, but the plane stalled and crashed. The company operating the flight, Skydive Kansas City, saying in a statement, "Our deepest sympathies are with the families, friends, and loved ones of all who were lost."
6: Fox is buying the streaming platform Roku in a cash and stock deal valued at $22 billion. The deal gives Fox access to the Roku channel, first-party data, and more than 100 million streaming households. This is ABC News.
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3: 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Right now in Albuquerque, it's 67 degrees here in downtown. The high today, 89. Up in Santa Fe, it's 65. And the high expected, 78. Well, New Mexico is seeing a dramatic drop in the number of pedestrian fatalities in the state, dropping from first to ninth in state-by-state rankings.
11: We are seeing that pedestrian fatalities are going down in New Mexico. We're really excited to share that in 2024, we were at 104 pedestrian fatalities, and that we went down so much in 2025 that we actually moved out of the number one spot to the number nine spot.
3: Well, there were 89 pedestrian fatalities in 2025. Amy Whitfield with the New Mexico Department of Transportation's Target Zero program says the reduction comes from the state and individual communities working together to make roads safer, adding lighting, crosswalks, and other technology. Well, skyrocketing gas prices are making it tough on everyone, especially for nonprofit organizations like the Roadrunner Food Bank. Terry Travis has more.
12: Diesel's higher now than it's been since June of 2022.
6: Vice President for Strategic Initiatives Joe Fye at Roadrunner Food Bank says their monthly diesel budget has doubled to more than $120,000 a month. Demand for services is up, too, with food prices high, and while the number of New Mexicans getting SNAP benefits has dropped. That hasn't slowed them down, though. Roadrunner's in the process of ramping up a summer feeding program for kids and services to rural areas. Information's available at rrfb.org. Terry Travis, News Radio, KKOB.
3: According to a new report by the New Mexico Forestry Division and U.S. Forest Service, tree deaths tripled in New Mexico during 2025, the second warmest year on record. Here's more from KKOB's Michael Carlisle.
13: In the category of insect-killed trees alone, the number of acres mapped in 2025 with insect-related mortality in New Mexico was 209,000 acres. That's an increase of 142,000 acres compared to 67,000 acres mapped with insect-related mortality in 2024. The NMFD said the state's forests are persistently stressed by prolonged drought, rising temperatures, and resource competition due to too many trees on the landscape. In addition, the warm winter temperatures are extending the destructive activity of a major pest, the bark beetle. An overly dense, drought-stressed swath of forest provides a virtual buffet for the insects. Michael Carlisle, News Radio, KKOB.
3: And now it's time for Monday Morning Sports with J.J. Buck from The Sports Animal.
14: I'm J.J. 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It was a weekend full of champions. It started with the New York Knicks beating San Antonio 94-90, winning the NBA Finals. Jalen Brunson set the tone, led the way 45 points in the closeout game, and he was named NBA Finals MVP. On the ice, Carolina defeated Las Vegas 3-0 to win the Stanley Cup Final 4-2. Jordan Staal became the oldest player awarded the most valuable player of the Stanley Cup playoffs at age 37. He had 12 points in 18 playoff games. New Mexico United got an early goal but settled for a 1-1 draw versus Orange County. The Ice Hopes fell to Tacoma 3-2. They were eliminated from first half playoff contention, but you get to enjoy all the beauty of the ballpark. A 12-game homestand starts for the Topes this Tuesday. Want more? Join us on The Sports Animal, 95.9 FM. I'm J.J. Buck.
3: All right. Thanks a lot, J.J. Stand by for another news update in about 30 minutes. 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Right now in Los Alamos, it's 62 degrees. Here in Albuquerque, it's 67 downtown. In Santa Fe, it's 65. And for your extended forecast for the rest of the day, here's KOAT's Action 7 News.
2: Winds are shifting today and temperatures rebound. Mostly sunny and hot, only a slight rain chance. 89 Albuquerque, 81 Santa Fe. Tonight, a few lingering showers, then clouds gradually decrease. 62 Albuquerque, 55 Santa Fe. Tuesday stays sunny, dry, and much hotter. You'll want to stay hydrated and limit your time outdoors. 96 Albuquerque, 89 Santa Fe. I'm meteorologist Olga Breeze for KOAT7.
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0: New Mexico GOP, Bob Clark, along with our producer, Dale Cornelius, here on 96.3 News Radio, KKOB. We're about 2 weeks removed now from the New Mexico primary and the ongoing disputes and legal battles involving the New Mexico GOP. Those continue, though, and actually likely will come to a head this Saturday with a big meeting that's set for down in Las Cruces. And joining us now to talk more about this situation and some other topics as well is Blair Dunn, Albuquerque attorney, who, of course, was one of the Republican candidates for lieutenant governor, ended up losing out to State Senator David Gallegos 2 weeks ago. But you and Duke Rodriguez, the former now former gubernatorial candidate, were a part of this lawsuit to oust Amy Barella for basically not following the party rules. And we'll talk more about that and actually what's happening down in Las Cruces this week. But before we do that, Blair, I just kind of want to, now that we're 2 weeks removed from the primary, I just want to kind of get your sense of how everything unfolded in terms of your specific race and for running for lieutenant governor. Because just to remind people, I mean, you and Duke Rodriguez, in a very rare move, really publicly joined together and sort of co-endorsed each other and said, we want to run together.
19: Sure. Yeah. No, it was unique. And 2 weeks removed, I can tell you I'm still as relieved as I was election night that I didn't win. And that's... we're going to talk about my daughter. We're going to talk a little bit later about my daughter. I was dreading that I was going to have to go to Santa Fe during the middle of basketball season, both her last high school season as a senior this year, and then wherever she goes to play. The session is right in the middle of all of the best games of basketball for the year, right? Leads right into March Madness, and I'd be missing that. And life gives you these things. You take on something, you look at it, you give it a shot because you feel a moral obligation, and then sometimes you go, whew.
0: Okay,
19: I'm glad the Lord did not want me to do that today. So I'm in a good mood over that. But I will tell you that what happened in my race is is the same thing that's happening in the party with this chair deal. The overlap is, and Duke asked me last June, we had this conversation, I think, about this point in June last year, about him running and about me running to back him up. Republicans have this really nasty habit of fighting over who gets to be in charge of the Titanic as it sinks and who gets to rearrange the deck chairs.
0: Mm-hmm.
19: And that's been historically the problem that we've seen, at least as long as I've been involved in the Republican Party in elections since like 2006. And I know it was going on a little bit before that from my talks with Gary and some of the other things that, you know, this isn't untypical. But I will tell you, just let's use my race first as an example. So there's several factions. We've all talked about this in the Republican Party. So when Duke announced... previously, Greg didn't have anybody that was running against him.
0: Uh-huh.
19: And there'd been this discussion because Duke had been talking to people since June of last year, including me and other people, Mark Murphy and John Sanchez and all these people that might be running. And there was this discussion. So it didn't just all happen in January. Duke finally pulled the trigger and got in January. And what that did is it then prompted the Pierce faction to say, oh, no, we can't have this guy. Like, we can't have him.
0: So they started recruiting to find their own candidate.
19: Yeah, and that's how Doug ends up in the race.
0: Yeah.
19: Same for David Gallegos. I exchanged messages with Amy on the morning that I made my announcement, and then I told her, because she asked me to run for AG instead of run for lieutenant governor. I said, no, that doesn't fit for what I need to do with my life and what I feel like I'm called to do. That afternoon, David Gallegos called me and said, well, I'm thinking about doing this. I'm getting pushed by some folks here in the Senate to consider this. That was Jim Townsend. And literally, I referenced back, and I said, no, I already told Amy I'm not going to do that. And he acknowledged but didn't dispute that he had been talking to Amy and talking to Jim Townsend. And because of some history that I have with Steve Pierce, my dad has with Steve Pierce, they didn't want me in there either. So they went and got David Gallegos. They would rather fight and lose, or fight and win a primary than win the general election. Mm-hmm. And that has been the problem in this party for, like I said, at least since 2006 when I first became involved. I know it was that way in 2008 when my dad ran for Congress. You can look at 2012 and see the same thing across just about every chair. I mean, John Billingsley, I think, did a good job of kind of tamping that down quite a bit. And I so did Deb Maestas. Deb Way Maestas. She did a really good job. She made it about the money. It wasn't about this faction, that faction. She was backing everybody. And then Steve Pierce becomes party chair. And then now Amy, who's just, you know, Steve's handpicked.
0: Closely aligned, yeah.
19: Yeah. And so it's just this continuation of that. And that's what's going on with this chair race. So Duke and I file a lawsuit. We're clearly the outside the establishment candidates. We lose the election because they would rather have us lose than to make sure that we have somebody that can win in November. And there's been instances where Steve Pierce has done that in the AG's race, for instance, in 2018. Michael Hendricks and I had an agreement that he was going to get out and endorse me, and we had polling that showed that I could beat Hector that year. Michael and I have this agreement that he goes and tells Steve and the party this, and they say that, well, if you do that, well, that's the end of your political career. We won't ever back you. We won't ever let you do anything else. And it was more important that they had Michael stayed in the race than for me to get rid of Hector. And as long as that's the mentality of Republicans, and especially the leadership, like Steve Pierce and Amy Barella, that's the way the party's going to continue to go. The Republicans are going to continue to enter November to get their butts kicked by the Democrats until they figure out it's about getting the right person that can beat a Democrat in November.
0: So what I'm hearing from you is, obviously, the lawsuit dealt specifically with Amy serving as chair while running against another Republican in a political race. But the way you're describing things, there are a lot of other issues that are going on, too, in terms of the chair doing things that they should not be doing, i.e., endorsing, even if it's not publicly, certain candidates, right, recruiting other candidates to run against other Republicans. What, when it comes right down to it, what is the job of a party chair?
19: Basically, to plan the party events and to make sure that the resources go to the candidates, to be the voice for the party, and to be the leader for the party, right? Like, so the party exists to just get Republicans elected. That's the only reason we have political parties. It should be. But instead, it becomes about who gets to go to this event or who gets to go to that event, who gets to be in charge of the checkbook, and who gets to make sure and to funnel things. So and that's been true. You can look at, I love Karl Rove's book, the McKinley book that he wrote. There's a whole bunch of really good campaign strategy that he drew from McKinley's election to get Bush elected. Fabulous book. But this party boss thing has, and county party bosses and ward chairs and this power and this kind of petty tyrant kind of behavior out of the parties, and it's all parties, has always been there. It really, yeah. It's historical for our nation. But it is also, like George Washington warned, part of the reason why the greatest threat to our nation was a two-party system that couldn't be broken. That was his greatest threat to democracy, is what he said. He's quoted as saying that. And that's what you still see, is it's this, as long as it's this two-party system and these parties have all of this power that they get to wield, even when they're in the minority, they get to wield it against other Republicans. It's just not a really great system for that. Everything else, once we get people elected, about our Constitution and the way we run our country, I think is fabulous as a representative democracy. There's never going to be anything better on the planet. But the way we select who gets to be the representatives is a mess.
0: At the local level, and let's just use Bernalillo County GOP sure. as an example, what's their role in all of this?
19: Well, so they're
0: and other individual counties.
19: Well, so they're and again, their role is to, you know, back candidates out of those, to be the ground game and the ground contacts for those candidates that are running for legislative office, county office, those municipal offices, that kind of stuff. That's their role, is to be the boots on the ground in those particular counties and to make sure that they're giving volunteer resources and they're helping those candidates get elected. And then it's to participate in the overall governance structure of the larger state party. It's still essentially it's a representative democracy in within the party apparatus as well, because people get elected to the state central committee and then they go, and that's the body politic for the Republican Party. So contributing to that and contributing people and then participation, that's the reason that you have a county party leadership contingent.
0: Blair Dunn with us here on 96.3 News Radio KKOB. When you decided to file the lawsuit, and I'll be honest, because I was a little ignorant as to this fact, but I know even the party's attorney tried to make this case, because my thought was, how can a district court judge basically rule on a party? You know, how can they make a determination on a party? What is a party rule? But there's a specific reason as to why, right?
19: Yeah.
0: So explain that.
19: Well, so now let me give the background first, because it wasn't just that we looked at this and then decided, well, we're just going to do a lawsuit, and that was the first option. I was actually on the phone with Mike Hurst. We've known each other for quite a while. He's the general counsel for the RNC. And I was on the phone with him having this discussion, and I had him agree, well, what you're saying makes sense. I don't see how that the rules don't apply the way that you're saying. Let me run it up the food chain here at the RNC and talk to people at the top and see if we can't get some sanity return to the situation, have people just follow the rules. That didn't happen. We specifically waited. This was back right after, this was March 10th, right? So we were started having these discussions March 10th when Amy declared her candidacy, and so did John. And so we waited, because there was a call that was put out for a meeting on the 18th of April. And so we waited to see if the internal process would work to fix this problem, because they've changed their rules, and their rules are honestly a mess. They really need to go through a full reform of their rules. I'd have them go look at Texas. But there's this quorum problem that they have. But then there's this clear, like, this is how you do this. If you're going to do it through the party channels, there has to be a state central committee meeting. Amy should have just been honorable enough, in my opinion, to just follow the rule and step out. That would have saved all this. But she'd have lost power, and they're only really concerned about power.
0: Would she, under the party rules, would she have been able to step aside temporarily until after the primary?
19: No.
0: Okay.
19: That's the point of the judge's order. There was some argument right after the ruling came out, and that's what that looked like they were going to try and interpret the judge's order that way. But no, it says shall vacate the office.
0: Gotcha.
19: That's a permanent. There's no shall vacate the office while they're running. There's no backdoor on that to come back in.
0: But the bottom line is the party rules, and this goes for the Democrats too, are filed officially with the Secretary of State's office. So that does open the door to a judicial ruling.
19: Well, it's,
0: doesn't it?
19: Actually, no, that doesn't actually play that much into it. It's certainly an imperature that there's some amount of government involvement in the party that warrants the court's involvement. But no, actually, this is treated just like any other contract matter.
0: Okay.
19: So if you have a nonprofit, it's got a set of bylaws, and you end up with a dispute in the leadership of the whatever the bylaws controls, and you can take any member of that organization has standing to then go to court and ask for the court to say, well, this is what those rules say. Yes, they're following them. No, they're not. So it's really just a contract action.
0: But even the New Mexico GOP, or the, I guess the attorney representing the New Mexico GOP, and specifically Amy Barella, that's an argument they've tried to make in this case, right? That this is a party dispute, and this is not something that should be ruled on by a judge. But obviously the judge disagreed.
19: Well, she did, and for the right reasons, which is there is no clear avenue in the party rules to actually resolve this dispute. They don't have any dispute resolution over what the rules say, rules in their rules. And so she basically pointed out, well, you don't have anything to do this. And yes, the court can step in the situation just for the purposes of making somebody follow the rules. There's actually some very good federal case law that points out that this is actually what the role of the courts is, even within party disputes. If there is a dispute process in the party, for instance, there's a little bit of a, this is going to be an argument again when it comes to this chair issue, whether or not they get quorum in Cruces, which it doesn't sound like they're going to get quorum at any meetings. If that quorum's not met, can they still have a valid meeting in Las Cruces? And because of the way the rule is read, in that instance, the court will go ahead and do some more rule interpretation. But what she ruled, essentially, on the first part of this case was, it's very clear Amy can't run for an office in a contested primary and be the chair at the same time. And if she does, she shall immediately vacate the office, and vice chair of the party shall call a meeting of the state central committee. And at that meeting, which has to happen within 30 days, they will select a new chair.
0: And that's why the meeting is this Saturday.
19: That's right.
0: And we'll talk more about what could happen at that meeting down in Las Cruces this Saturday with Blair Dunn next year on News Radio KKOB.
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23: That and relieved. 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
0: All right, 9:26 is the time. Bob Clark, we continue now with Blair Dunn, former lieutenant governor candidate for the New Mexico GOP, also part of the lawsuit that resulted in the ouster of Amy Barela as party chair right before the primary, and the party is holding a meeting this Saturday down in Las Cruces, and on the agenda is the election of a new party chair. If you have any questions for Blair, any comments on what we're discussing, you can send us a text message at 505-243-3333. There's nothing in the judge's ruling, right? Judge Mercer's ruling that keeps her from running again, and is the expectation that she will definitely put her hat in the ring?
19: She's made the announcement.
0: Oh, she's already had it. Okay.
19: She made an announcement last week and has a graphic. She's running for chair. So that's very clear, and there's nothing in the judge's ruling that says otherwise.
0: Yeah.
19: Makes sense. So that means that this faction thing that's always gone on in the Republicans that keeps us from winning in November is still going to now play again a role in party politics and internal party politics, such that much like what happened with Duke, if it had just been Duke and Greg, I'm not sure that election turns out the same, especially when Doug was in there to make sure that Duke didn't get it. That was the main focus for Doug getting in. So we're going to go to Cruces, and right now there's been four announcements that I'm aware of. I think there's been a couple others that have been floated out, that there are four people that we're talking about going to Cruces. That was Zach Anaya, Robert Aragon, John Brenna, and of course Brandon.
0: Mm-hmm.
19: But we've had a series of discussions. I've had a series of discussions with all these folks because, unfortunately, I've invested my time and tears and treasure into getting rid of Amy in that lawsuit. I did the majority of all the drafting, and Gary Mitchell was great to come and help us out. And he's just so fabulous in the courtroom, and he's a good friend, and he helped me out with that because having somebody without his gravitas talk about it was helpful. But anyways, I've done all that drafting. We've put on all that work, and we've gotten her to the point where she's out. But if we go down with a divided faction, because she's got this coalition of the southeast part of the state and the southern part of the state that's going to back her, and that's a pretty set number of votes, and you can guarantee they're going to get all of those votes to Las Cruces. They're the ones that called the meeting. This is set for them, right?
0: A reason it's in Las Cruces.
19: Yeah, they have home court advantage.
0: Yeah.
19: That's the way the game works. When you're the higher seeded team, you have control of the tournament. You get to be you get to be on the floor on your court.
0: So your concern clearly is, unless there's some coalescing behind a single candidate, whomever that may be, to go head to head with Amy, she's going to be reelected chair.
19: Right. Like I said, I've had some conversations with all of these gentlemen, all four of the gentlemen that I know of that are running, and I have a lot of very good things to say about all of them. I think that no matter what, I mean, I have my opinions on who I think is best for what the party needs. Everybody's got their own opinions. We've heard that old saying, right? But I think it doesn't matter, right? Like, this is the point, is that you can have your best candidate that you like the most right now, and you can put them up. But if the other side is all gotten behind one person, and you divide up the opposition to her three ways or four ways, all you're doing is making sure that she has a majority in Las Cruces. So it has to be behind one. And I have a lot of respect for all all four of these individuals. I've talked to all four of them. But as far as Robert, John, and Zach, they've all reached out. We've had these discussions, and they're willing to do what it takes to put the party first. I think that all three of them are planning to call in and discuss this. And so it might be helpful if they're getting into that point that any second now, if you guys could call in, I think it probably makes sense to talk to them and see what their positions are about what this is going to be. And then that person, here's the important part. Even if we can get everybody, one person, these guys to agree that they're going to back one person, everybody else has to do this. It's in the opposition to Amy.
0: Yeah.
19: And then everybody has to go to Cruces that's on the State Central Committee. You have to go down and win. Otherwise, Amy's going to be the party chair. So put aside who you think is best for the job. Let's just go down and win.
0: All right. We'll take a break for the news. We'll have more with Blair Dunn next year on 96.3 News Radio KKOB.
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1: 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Right now in Albuquerque, we have a temperature of 71 degrees here in downtown, 67 at the Sunport, the high today 89. Up in Santa Fe at 67 and looking for a high today now of 82 degrees. While several small earthquakes have been rocking portions of Valencia and Socorro counties since Saturday, and even this morning, according to the U.S. Geological Survey, the majority of the quakes were in and around the small community of Abeitas on the border of Socorro and Valencia counties, or about 10 miles from Jarales. The other epicenter was in the Las Nutrias area. The largest quake was a 3.9 on Sunday, and the latest was reported early this morning, just after 2 a.m., and at 2.9 on the Richter scale. Residents in Belen, Rio Communities, and Los Lunas have all reported feeling at least one of the quakes, and a spokesperson for the Valencia County Fire Department says there's no reported damage or injuries at this time. An investigation continues this morning over an early Sunday morning homicide in downtown Albuquerque. APD saying the shooting happened near Central and 6th Street around 1 a.m. Police officers patrolling the downtown area heard the shots, and when they arrived at the scene, they found a man who had suffered at least one gunshot wound and was transported to a local hospital where he was pronounced dead. Anyone with information is asked to call APD. Four people were displaced and one person had to be evacuated due to a fire Sunday in far northwest Albuquerque. AFR was dispatched to the 8700 block of Downhurst Northwest around 4 o'clock after receiving multiple calls of a house fire. The Rescue 17, which was first on the scene, reported a working fire and heavy smoke showing. The fire was brought under control within 20 minutes. There was moderate to heavy smoke and fire damage throughout the structure. One person was evacuated on the scene. Four occupants were displaced, and the investigation into the fire is still continuing. Meanwhile, APD is investigating a serious injury motorcycle crash that happened in the area of Osuna Road and Jefferson that was reported around 7 o'clock this morning. The driver of the motorcycle was taken to the hospital with life-threatening injuries, and the investigation still continues at this hour on that location. And police is actually asking people to avoid the area or be aware that police will be in the intersection for the next few hours while they continue to investigate that crash. Well, now here's time for sports with J.J. Buck from the Sports Animal.
14: I'm J.J. Buck with your Sports Animal Short, brought to you by Sandia Resort and Casino. It was a weekend full of champions. It started with the New York Knicks beating San Antonio 94-90, winning the NBA Finals. Jalen Brunson set the tone, led the way 45 points in the closeout game, and he was named NBA Finals MVP. On the ice, Carolina defeated Las Vegas 3-0 to win the Stanley Cup Final 4-2. Jordan Staal became the oldest player awarded the most valuable player of the Stanley Cup playoffs at age 37. He had 12 points in 18 playoff games. New Mexico United got an early goal but settled for a 1-1 draw versus Orange County. The Ice Hopes fell to Tacoma 3-2. They were eliminated from first-half playoff contention, but you get to enjoy all the beauty of the ballpark. A 12-game homestand starts for the Topes this Tuesday. Want more? Join us on The Sports Animal, 95.9 FM. I'm J.J. Buck.
1: Okay, stand by for another news update with Natasha Leyva coming up in about 30 minutes. Right now in Los Lunas and Belen, it's 71 degrees. Las Vegas coming in at 60. It's 67 in Rio Rancho, 67 also in Santa Fe, and here in downtown Albuquerque, it's 71. And here's more weather for you from our friends from the Weather Center at KOAT Action 7 News.
2: Winds are shifting today and temperatures rebound. Mostly sunny and hot, only a slight rain chance. 89 Albuquerque, 81 Santa Fe. Tonight, a few lingering showers, then clouds gradually decrease. 62 Albuquerque, 55 Santa Fe. Tuesday stays sunny, dry, and much hotter. You'll want to stay hydrated and limit your time outdoors. 96 Albuquerque, 89 Santa Fe. I'm meteorologist Olga Breeze for KOAT7.
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0: 9:36, Bob Clark along with our producer, Dale Cornelius. We continue now with Blair Dunn, Albuquerque attorney, also former Republican candidate for lieutenant governor in the primary. Now 2 weeks removed from that. And since we're talking political lawsuits here, Blair, I did want to get your thoughts on the lawsuit that was just filed by former Las Cruces Mayor Ken Miyagashima and his run for independent. But before we get to that, just to kind of put a bow on what's happening this Saturday down in Las Cruces with the New Mexico GOP, this election this Saturday has nothing to do with the regularly scheduled election for party chair coming, I believe, is scheduled for later this year.
19: Yeah.
0: In December, I believe. So this is a special election, and there would still be another election in 6 months.
19: In December, yeah. Yeah, this is a five-month temporary gig to basically get the party through the election.
0: Okay. But if Amy Barilla ends up winning this Saturday, she would be in a pretty strong position then, I guess, come December, unless something changes.
19: That would be my concern.
0: Okay, very good. So what are your thoughts on Ken Miyagashima? He's trying to run as an independent. Doesn't look as though he's going to end up getting the required number of signatures. He made that acknowledgement to the Albuquerque Journal when talking about his lawsuit. But we'll see. He has until the 25th, I believe, is the deadline coming up later this month. But just in the concept of filing a lawsuit against the state of New Mexico for the rules that are in place regarding the number of signatures an independent candidate is required to get.
19: Yeah, and the argument that I think he's on with very solid ground underneath him is that the parties that are in charge of the legislature wrote that law in a way that is unconstitutional because it essentially violates the First Amendment by not actually giving equal access to the ballot. Right, and you're not letting these independent candidates. You set this requirement so unrealistically high, in comparison, especially to what the major parties get to do, that it's just not fair. And I think that he probably won't get the number of signatures. But I the way that the case law around the country has gone on this subject, because I've worked on this and I've looked at what he's trying to do and other lawsuits from around the country on this point, I think that he's got a very good chance that the New Mexico Supreme Court would end up siding with him, and he won't have to meet that signature requirement, and they will. They'll either set some more constitutional limit or give some direction, or they'll send it back to the legislature and say, this is unconstitutional.
0: That's what I was going to ask, because I was wondering, just based on your legal experience, what would be the relief at this moment if he were to prevail in this? Would it grant him automatic entry into the ballot for November, or would it be something where the court would say, look, these are unreasonable rules, but these are the rules right now, and we're going to send it back to the legislature to deal with it next year?
19: Well, I think what they would do is they would say, we're going to send it back to the legislature, but we're going to say that for now, the statute's unconstitutional, so the number of signatures he has to get is the same as the higher of the two major parties, right? So if it's the Democrats, he has to meet that, or the Republicans, he's got to meet that, whatever that is. Or the other requirement that justices could say is that he has to make the same amount as the minor party candidates have to get.
0: Okay.
19: In order to do it, right? Because there's more comparison between an independent candidate and a minor party.
0: Absolutely.
19: Than there is a major party.
0: But now, because I know the signature requirements for a Republican and a Democrat, they're somewhat similar. There is a little bit of a difference there, but let's just say I think it was 2,700 signatures that a GOP candidate did. Well, you would know.
19: 2,351.
0: 2,351. I'm sitting here throwing a number. It's like, well, wait a minute. Well, you know, because you had to get them.
19: Well, and I had because I didn't have the pre-primary designation from the party. For a lot of the same reasons.
0: Then you had to get more.
19: Yeah. You had to get twice as many. So I think it's probably that twice as many number that Ken is going to have to look at. I think that's a likely place for the court to land. But, you know, I can make a very good argument that the minor party candidate, which I think is probably 400 or 500 at the most, that's more equitable to say if an independent wants to get on the ballot. The argument against making it easier for minor party and independents to get on the ballot is that we don't want a cluttered ballot.
0: Yeah. Well, and the other thing, too, and this is what I was thinking as well. It's like, well, the major parties do have a much lower threshold in terms of the number of signatures you need. But that's just to get on the primary ballot.
19: No, that's to get on the general.
0: Oh, okay. But you have to win the primary, though, obviously.
19: Right. But,
0: yeah.
19: I mean, that's not really that's not that hard to get. Like, if you can get, for instance, libertarians, I think it was 217 that we had to get to have a primary candidate on the ballot for statewide races in, what was that, 2018 when I ran.
6: Mm-hmm.
19: That's not that easy to do, right? It takes a little bit of work because it's harder to find libertarians, even in Albuquerque. They're spread out amongst a greater geographical distance between their houses, whereas there's some neighborhoods you can pop into the neighborhood and it's just going to be all Democrats down one side of the street and all Republicans down the other, so to speak. So it's not a nothing requirement, but it is, at least shows that there's enough support behind that candidate that justifies their place being on the ballot. And I think that's why I think that the requirement is somewhere between the minor party candidate is better idea than, no signatures. And that's why I think the court will just say no signatures.
6: And going back to that U.S. Senate race in 2018, because Gary Johnson finished third, but he finished with 15% of the vote, so that was enough to secure the Libertarian Party major party status for, a good six-year run, I guess.
19: Yeah, until they decided they didn't want to be a party anymore. I had checked out from that herd of cats long before that.
6: That sounds like the Libertarians.
19: It's not my monkeys, not my circus anymore.
6: All right, we're going to talk about a new rule from the NMAA based on Blair and his experience with his own daughter, basketball superstar Harper Dunn. That's next here on 96.3 News Radio, KKOV.
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19: Said that we're just going to work this out between the two of us.
0: All right, 9:46 at the time. Bob Clark, along with Dale Cornelius, our producer. We continue now with Albuquerque attorney Blair Dunn. And Blair, I did want to talk to you a little bit about what's happening with the New Mexico Activities Association right now. It appears as though they're headed, depending on an affirmative vote from member schools, to sort of an open transfer portal.
19: Yeah.
0: Is that the best way to describe it? Now, you actually have some thoughts on this because you and your family went through a legal battle with the NMA over over Harper's eligibility when she transferred from Corona to Albuquerque Academy.
19: Well, luckily for Harper's sake, she didn't actually have. Though I will tell you, she was really pumped about going to court and testifying, and she may go this session if Mo's bill gets any traction and go up and tell her story. Because what happened to her is that. So she transferred from Corona because they weren't going to have a basketball team. They didn't have enough kids. So she transferred up, if she could have stayed in Corona, that's where her heart was, right? And so we brought her up here. We made a decision that, from an educational standpoint, that it made the most sense to go to Albuquerque Academy and for her to play for Josh Skarsgård, who we knew. I've said this publicly, but who ultimately amongst high school coaches, which I don't have a whole lot of positive feelings about, was the cleanest dirty shirt. So anyways, she comes here. When she goes to transfer, because she transferred from a public school to a private school, and it works in reverse from a private school to a public school, they said she had to sit. Now, if she had transferred from a public, so if she'd gone from Corona to, let's say, Valley, where we live, the area where we live, they said that they'd have let her transfer and there had been no problem. But because she was going to academy, they wouldn't let her transfer. So they have these rules on the book that just discriminate just against private school kids. Luckily, we went round and round with them. They backed down on her, and kudos to Raul Torres on this because he weighed in and he's talked to the NMAA about it. He's doing things to try to help improve this as well. So I have a lot of respect for Raul and the job he's doing at AG. And it, weighing in on this was important. Mo Maestas is working on it. We've all done this stuff.
0: State senator, yeah.
19: State senator, yeah. So we absolutely put some pressure on them, and they've caved on Harper, which is good. But then it left a whole bunch of other kids that were in the same boat, one of whom happened to be her boyfriend down in Roswell. And so he tried to do the same thing, except in reverse. He was going to transfer from Gateway to Goddard. For education, for his reasons for his brother, for the ag program that they have at Goddard, they don't have a Gateway, a variety of reasons that were important for their family. They wouldn't let him. There was a girl from that transferred down from the East Mountains to Hope. They wouldn't let her do this year. These are the ones that I know of. And then there were other sports, but these are the basketball players, which ended up becoming the focus for us. And then there was a kid that went from Oregon Mountains down to Mesilla Valley Christian. Those three kids, they weren't going to back down on. So myself and Jerry Archuleta and Les Romaine and my law partner filed a lawsuit to go after the NMAA to say, hey, that's an unconstitutional rule. You have to treat people equally. It violates equal protection in our New Mexico Constitution. We'd asked PED to weigh in and help on this too, and PED just threw their hands up and said, well, you know, it's court stuff, so we're not going to get involved, which is not what they're allowed to do. And so they ended up, they're now being sued as well in the same lawsuit. We ended up filing a suit against the NMAA in January. Judge Aaron O'Connell wrote a beautiful 30-page opinion, which for a district court judge means a lot of work and a lot of time. She poured a lot into this decision that says, no, this is likely unconstitutional, and the NMAA is enjoined from enforcing that rule. So that's where that lawsuit stands, is that injunction was issued. We're still litigating with the NMAA. They won't back down. They don't think that that's a problem to treat people with that level of unfairness.
0: Yeah.
19: And to discriminate against private schools because they think it's okay to just, private school kids deserve it.
0: Yeah. Now, what some people I think are concerned about now is that maybe the NMA is overcorrecting to have at least basically a wide open, the kids, at least with their first transfer, they can go anywhere they want and don't have to sit out. If they transfer a second time, then maybe some rules come back into play. But some people are like, maybe that's almost too liberal of a transfer policy, too open.
19: Well, two things. One, it won't change the lawsuit, right? It doesn't fix their unconstitutional rules that discriminate against private schools. So our lawsuit will go on. This doesn't solve the litigation problem that they have, at least from my vantage point in my cases. But this argument, and this, you know, I've heard that some of the Las Cruces schools are saying that they're not going to, that they're even going to boycott the NMAA, or they're not going to, something along the lines of, we're not going to follow that rule. We're not going to allow it within our district. And we'll just tell, we're just not going to allow students to do this. I've never understood this mentality of, we have to, like, keep the kids from making what's the best choice for them, right? Where we have to hold people down and cut them down and make them shorter in order to keep everybody equal, right? Equality of outcomes is a horrible way to do anything, but certainly athletics. It's the whole point of athletics, to strive to be better and to be better than somebody else and to win. To compete with class doesn't mean that you, everything ends in a tie. But essentially, that's what the NMAA does, and you have these coaches and athletic directors and superintendents that they would rather compete unfairly because the good kid can't play than to actually just let these kids play. So why all this?

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1: All right, our final minute or so on the show. We continue now with Albuquerque attorney Blair Dunn. And again, the state New Mexico GOP will be holding a meeting this Saturday down in Las Cruces. So which, you know, unless something changes in terms of someone coalescing and everyone coalescing behind one candidate, what's your thought on what will probably happen?
2: I'm getting some text messages that would lead me to believe it's about to coalesce behind. And like I said, I already had a commitment from Zach and Aya that he was going to back one

0: of the two candidates. I think that that's happening. Those discussions are happening. I think they're going to get this worked out. But that's only maybe 20% of this battle.
1: Mm-hmm.
0: Is getting behind that one person. So I think we're going to get the one person.
1: But then everyone needs to show up.
0: You got
1: to
0: go. Yeah. And if you don't, I mean, you just got to be okay with Amy's going to be the party chair for the next 5 months, and this nothing's going to change for the better anyways. And so I would make the plea, go, if you're a state central committee member, make sure that get your proxies to whoever it needs to get to. You know, call the party chair, the county party chair, make sure that that's done. She can at least identify somebody, he or she can at least identify somebody to take that for you, and then make sure that you have enough votes to go down and get one of these two guys elected. Make sure Amy doesn't
1: get. What time's the meeting start on Saturday?
0: I have no idea.
1: Okay.
0: Sorry.
1: No, it's okay. No.
0: I'm just state central committee.
1: It's Saturday.
0: I'm just
1: Saturday down at the Farm and Ranch.
0: That's right.
1: It'll be a beautiful, beautiful venue for the meeting on Saturday.
0: It's one of the best in the state.
1: Hey, Blair, thanks for coming on today. We always appreciate it.
0: Oh, I love being here. Thank you.
1: You bet. Stay tuned. The Vin Show's next on News Radio KKOB.
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5: From ABC News, I'm Michelle Franzen. A peace deal between the U.S. and Iran inching closer. The Trump administration says an initial agreement has been reached to extend the fragile ceasefire for 60 days and lead to the reopening of the Strait of Hormuz. Vice President J.D. Vance spoke to ABC News about the deal he says has already been signed digitally.
6: This is really about walking down a pathway here where the Iranians will be welcomed into the world economy if they do the right thing.
5: The development comes as President Trump arrives for the G7 summit in the French Alps. ABC's Rachel Scott is in Geneva with a preview.
7: This is the first time that these world leaders are meeting since the war in Iran began more than 100 days ago. And this possible news of an agreement could reshape the G7 summit altogether. Look, this war caused a lot of friction and tension with our allies. It disrupted the global economy. Thousands taking to the streets here in Geneva in protest. Some of those altercations turning violent.
5: U.S. markets reacting positively so far to the proposed peace plan. Oil prices beginning to drop along with gas prices. The UK is the latest country to put a ban on social media for younger users. Britain's Prime Minister Keir Starmer today announcing social media restrictions for children under the age of 16. Starmer says he believes big tech is fully capable of making great products while also protecting children.
8: I do not accept, and I will never accept, that you can't be both pro-tech and AI and at the same time say we must protect our children. In fact, when I look at the brilliance of the innovators in AI and tech, I know very well that it is possible to do both.
5: The New York Knicks riding high following Saturday's NBA championship win against the San Antonio Spurs. The first time in over 50 years the Knicks have held the title. New York City's mayor announcing the Knicks will be honored with a ticker tape parade this Thursday. Fans will get a chance to celebrate along the Canyon of Heroes in Lower Manhattan and cheer on their favorite team. 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
11: Here's the latest news from 96.3 News Radio KKOB. I'm Natasha Lepa. If you're planning a trip to Albuquerque International Sunport this week, be aware the road work on Sunport Boulevard begins today. Here's Francina Walker with more on that.
12: Road crews will perform maintenance work on the Sunport Boulevard bridges over University Boulevard and Transport Street. Traffic along Sunport Boulevard will be reduced to one lane in each direction during the project. Drivers should use alternate routes during high traffic periods. Ramps and road connections to I-25 and other side streets will remain open. The work is scheduled to be completed later this week. Francina Walker, News Radio KKOB.
11: New Mexico has dropped from first to ninth in state-by-state rankings. KKOB's Terry Travis reports in this case, the drop is a life-saving positive.
13: Preliminary data shows the number of pedestrian fatalities in New Mexico is down significantly.
14: We're really excited to share that in 2024, we were at 104 pedestrian fatalities and that we went down so much in 2025 that we actually moved out of the number one spot to the number nine spot.
13: Amy Whitfield with the New Mexico Department of Transportation's Target Zero program says in part the reduction comes from an effort to end motor vehicle and pedestrian fatalities on all the state's roads by 2050. Whitfield says communities are taking their own steps to cut fatalities. The big push at the state level was made in 2023 and is already paying off. Terry Travis, News Radio, KKOB.
11: According to a new report by the New Mexico Forestry Division and U.S. Forest Service, tree deaths tripled in New Mexico during 2025, the second warmest year on record. KKOB's Michael Carlisle has the rest of this story.
15: In the category of insect-killed trees alone, the number of acres mapped in 2025 with insect-related mortality in New Mexico was 209,000 acres. That's an increase of 142,000 acres compared to 67,000 acres mapped with insect-related mortality in 2024. The NMFD said the state's forests are persistently stressed by prolonged drought, rising temperatures, and resource competition due to too many trees on the landscape. In addition, the warm winter temperatures are extending the destructive activity of a major pest, the bark beetle. An overly dense, drought-stressed swath of forest provides a virtual buffet for the insects. Michael Carlisle, News Radio KKOB.
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16: Winds are shifting today and temperatures rebound. Mostly sunny and hot, only a slight rain chance. 89 Albuquerque, 81 Santa Fe. Tonight, a few lingering showers, then clouds gradually decrease. 62 Albuquerque, 55 Santa Fe. I'm meteorologist Olga Breeze for KOAT 7.
17: Rising from the heart of a swamp, a beacon of truth is casting its light. From sea to shining sea, The Vince Show. Here's Vince Colonnaise.
18: Here we go. 844-484-3872. 844-4-THE-USA. That's the way to join us today. From coast to coast. From sea to shining sea. Ladies and gentlemen, we've got a deal. Or at least the beginnings of one. That memorandum of understanding underway. As the President of the United States revealed yesterday, late in the day yesterday, ahead of that big UFC fight at the White House. Man, he had a busy day. It's a Sunday. No, he never stops. He announced yesterday via Truth Social, the quote, the deal with the Islamic Republic of Iran is now complete. Congratulations to all. I hereby fully authorize the toll-free opening of the Strait of Hormuz and simultaneously herewith authorize the immediate removal of the United States naval blockade. Ships of the world, start your engines. Let the oil flow. President Donald J. Trump. Now, we have a lot of breaking news on this subject, so some of this will be a little hard to pin down, but very, very positive direction for all of it. The president did indicate yesterday that the deal is going to be signed in some official capacity on Friday. It's believed to be in Geneva, Switzerland, that that'll take place. The president saying that this is going to bring peace and security to the whole region, and that a lot of presidents, he said, quote, many presidents have tried to make peace with Iran. All have failed before me. The leaders of the region have, for the first time, found a president who can help them achieve real peace. With the opening of the strait upon the signing of the deal on Friday for purposes of mine removal, oil will flow on both ends again for the region and the world, President Donald J. Trump. So a number of transparent updates from the president on the way these things are going. We understand at this hour, according to a senior administration official, there has been some signature put on some kind of paper by the president of the United States, the vice president of the United States, and that Iranian fellow called Ghalibaf. You have Trump, Vance, and Ghalibaf. That's the speaker of the Islamic Republic of Iran's parliament, by his own ex-account, Iran's parliament speaker, Ghalibaf. All three have signed it. They've done it electronically. So even international peace deals, they use DocuSign, apparently. I don't know. Do you think he used the automatic signature, or do they hand write it in there? You got to wonder. But either way, you've got electronic signatures on some sort of electronically signed MOU document. So that's we'll keep our eyes on what the heck that all means. Fundamentally, though, this has all the makings of a wonderful, wonderful deal for a bunch of reasons. First of all, the markets are responding very positively today. I don't know if you've had a chance to look at things, but they are absolutely skyrocketing today on the news. The Dow jumped 700 points to a new record. Big rally going on right now. The S&P 500 is up nearly 150 points today. The NASDAQ up 782. There's a lot of movement going on. Oil is dropping very quickly. Oil down to $80 a barrel right now. That's the WTI crude price. Brent has also dropped. Brent crude has dropped now to $82.75. So those numbers are coming down. And you can anticipate that your gas prices are going to follow very shortly. They don't come down immediately, but they do come down pretty quickly. The economic picture on that is weeks, not months. And that's a huge benefit to the American people. Now, as far as the deal itself is concerned, we await the text of it, but I'm going to reiterate what I told you Friday. Senior administration officials are telling me that, first of all, Iran is going to misrepresent this deal in public to an extent, or they're going to spin it to make it appear like they pulled one over on the United States. Don't for a second fall for Iranian propaganda. And if you see somebody else who's doing it, friends don't let friends fall for Iranian propaganda. Roll up a piece of newspaper and whack them in the nose. Say, hey, ease up there. Wait for the president of the United States on this. They're going to release the text of this thing, and it's going to bear a striking resemblance to everything I've been telling you. No dust, no deal. No dollars, no deal. You know, no dust, no dollars, rather. The basics here are nobody trusts Iran. The Trump administration does not, let me repeat this to you, does not trust the Iranian government. Now, do they envision a future where we could have trust? Sure. But that future seems pretty distant right now. The only way this works is if the Iranians actually deliver what they're making now verbal commitments to doing, or at least signing a document suggesting that they'll be doing. Like what? What are we going to get out of them? Well, first and foremost, the nuclear dust. That's what we want. We want the highly enriched material destroyed and taken away from the country. This deal includes that. Mark my words. Hold on for that. You ready? When the MOU becomes public, you'll go, Vince told me all about this. Yeah, I'm telling you about it now. Go ahead. Take notes if you'd like. Grab a pencil. Grab a pen. Make it permanent. Here's another one. It includes a long-term commitment that they're not going to procure a nuclear weapon, neither produce nor procure. They're not going to order one off of Amazon or wherever these evil actors get their nuclear weapons from. That's not the way this is going to go down. Inspections capacity for years is going to be built into this. There's also broader peace in the region. It includes stipulations about Iran not funding any of its terror networks. Hezbollah, Hamas, the Houthi rebels, None of it. No terror in the region. And it opens the Strait of Hormuz. That's key. And that's why the markets are responding so positively today. Now, the other thing, you're going to hear people who try and knock the deal. Oh, this is like Obama's deal. What a stupid deal. Well, that's a stupid assessment. I'll tell you right up front. That's a very stupid assessment. This deal does not allow any nuclear enrichment whatsoever. Obama's deal did. Obama's deal laid the groundwork for them to pursue a nuclear weapon. This forecloses on that. But here's Obama himself rambling in his Obama voice on Good Morning America, claiming that he had a better deal.
19: It is doubtful that any agreement that arises is going to be significantly different or a significant improvement from the deal that we had in the first place.
18: Well, it's already a better deal. I haven't seen the text of it, but I know a lot about it. Here's how it's a better deal. Iran's military is dust. It's been dusted. Okay, so that already makes it a better deal. Iran's nuclear stockpile is buried a skyscraper underground. It is dust right now. That's already a better deal. Iran's navy is at the bottom of the sea. It's already a better deal. Iran's in a complete chokehold. They weren't with Obama. This is already a better deal in every way. Without you even seeing text, you know it's a better deal. Obama's doing what he does so well. Lie.
19: And had worked for a long stretch of time before the United States pulled out of it. So I'm hopeful that bombing stops and ordinary people are no longer suffering as a consequence of the war. And then in retrospect, it's a reminder that on a lot of difficult foreign policy problems, the notion that we can just bully our way or bomb our way to solutions may sometimes seem appealing, but the fact of the matter is that taking the time to explore diplomacy and
18: he's an idiot. So anyway, he's not even really telling you anything like the full picture of what just happened. President Trump demonstrated a tremendous amount of restraint in this. Do you know how many people were telling him to bomb the hell out of every aspect of Iran? Do you know how much people were telling him it's time to nuke them? It's time for parking lots in Iran. There was so much pressure on him to do that. He did not do that. He chose a different path. He chose a path where the Persian people would have a country that they can try and rebuild after all of this is over. He chose not to destroy power plants and bridges. He resisted those who were telling him that he has to do these things. He learned some lessons from our incursions in the Middle East in the past, in Afghanistan and Iraq. He's clearly studying the way this can actually be achieved to achieve all of our long-term goals. For people who are like, you know, I'm seeing this line about, oh, he didn't save the Iranian people. He promised he would save them. Are you serious right now? Are you serious? Do you realize that how improved the hand is for the Iranian people? And that's a spillover effect. My primary concern is not the Iranian people. My primary concern is the American people. And the Iranian people are going to be huge beneficiaries of that. Same is true of Israel. Israel is going to be a massive beneficiary of a restrained Iran, a less lunatic Iran, a less terroristic Iran. President Trump is pursuing and achieving all of these things. Obama, you can't bomb your way into compliance. President Trump did it all. He used kinetic warfare, yes, bombing. He used economic consequences. He used a blockade to strangle their ability to export any of that illicit sanctioned oil, to stop and to protect the Strait of Hormuz, to allow shipping traffic to go through when Iran wasn't going to allow it. We got hundreds of ships through. By the way, that's some of the biggest leverage we had in order to get them to the table. They were like, holy crap, we can't shut down the Strait. Trump just opened it for traffic and we can't do anything about it. That was leverage. And then diplomacy. Diplomacy. He just said, you heard Obama just a moment ago say there was no diplomacy. He's a moron. There's been a lot of diplomacy. There's been a lot of conversations, direct, indirect, through intermediaries, through Qatar, through Pakistan. There's been an immense diplomatic effort to make this work. What is signing a memorandum of understanding, if not diplomacy? The president is moving heaven and earth to make this work for everyone, and in particular for the American people. And so, as of today, not only am I rooting him on, I'm congratulating him for getting to this point, because this is meaningful. And we've got a lot more to discuss coming up on the program today. Stay with me here on The Vince Show.
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18: You know, the president had an insanely busy 24 hours. It is crazy to me. So he was negotiating this deal. They secured a deal yesterday. Then he had the epic UFC fight on the South Lawn of the White House last night, which was remarkable, just amazing. And they wrap things up after midnight, and then he boards Air Force One at 3 a.m. to head off to the G7, and he's there now in Europe. He's in France, seated alongside Emmanuel Macron, who looks just so small and insignificant here in this. This is just moments ago as President Trump is talking about the Iran deal. He says, look, Iran's not getting a dime, and they don't get anything just by signing the deal. There's still more to go. They have to actually comply with the terms of the deal, and then they can get some relief. Take a listen.
7: Iran, when did that go into
8: effect? Well, they have to. It's really a behavioral thing. If they do what they're supposed to do, that starts taking effect.
18: Yeah, they have to do what they're supposed to do. That's the way this works. You know, I saw that there's some chatter going on today among people who failed to listen to our radio program on Friday. They're saying, hey, I heard J.D. Vance said that there's a couple $100 billion going to Iran in this deal. And that's all. That's it. That's the headline that's running around. A couple $100 billion. Oh, we're giving them pallets of cash. Is that what's happening? No, it's not. It's not. If you paid any attention whatsoever, this is the nice thing about being a listener to this program is you know the details here, which is that there is contained within all of the negotiations some consideration of the Gulf countries surrounding Iran investing in Iran's reconstruction. And the number that's been thrown around is $200 billion. I've seen other people claim $300 billion. But as of Friday, the number I had heard was $200 billion of Gulf investment to rebuild Iran. That money does not arrive now. It does not arrive now. It arrives after Iran complies with what the United States requires in this memorandum. Our allies in the region are not going to give them reconstruction money unless they act. So even the behavior of the Gulf countries is constrained by President Trump's arrangement here. Amazing. Amazing. And the administration is grateful here to the Pakistanis and the Qataris for the role that they helped to play in creating new lines of communication to make this work. Apparently, the way it used to work is they used to go through Oman. The Omanis were the middlemen, and it was a disaster. It was not good. It was a very broken system of communication. But now with Pakistan and Qatar, the White House feels like they've been able to establish a better line of communication to the Iranians in order to make all of this work. And the assessment they have as of today, literally as of this morning, just before we go to air, the assessment the senior administration officials have right now is that the nuclear program there has been mostly destroyed. They need our equipment to get the dust out. They acknowledge that. They realize that we don't really have any other options. We need American know-how in order to get it out. They're now open to the dismantlement of their nuclear program entirely. That was never the case before. The pressure has worked. The Iranians, they won't ever admit this out loud, but they've been very impressed by the American military's capabilities. Our ability to know where they are at any given moment, precision strikes, take out the bad guys. Iran has been impressed as they've been on the receiving end of it. The United States has the will and the capability to stop them. That's one of the big difference makers. This is why if you listen to Obama talk about them, it's not going to be any different than my deal. It might not be better. Yeah, it's going to be a lot better because people saw you for who you were, which was weak. Weak. Easy to roll over. Not a good deal maker. A disaster. Not so with Trump. Iran is now economically weaker and more militarily degraded than they've ever been. That wasn't true under Obama. It's true now. And the administration says that inside of Iran, because many of the old leaders are dead, killed off through all of this, that there are quite a few of the new people who do believe that the old way was stupid and it is ill-serving Iran's future. They look around the region and they see these other Gulf countries all around them who are thriving, becoming major world players. And Iran continues to lag behind, now living in a stone age. There are people within that country who don't want that. They want a better path forward. And the way they get there is to honor the commitments, build a relationship of trust. Don't be the dishonest brokers we've always known Iran to be. Prove you're different. We'll see. The president doesn't trust them. He needs them to act first. More ahead on The Vince Show.
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18: Yeah, look, keep cool, my babies. Keep cool. Keep cool. Always keep your head. You know, it's funny. I gotta tell you how busy this last 24 hours is. You know that President Trump just talked with Zelensky and Putin in the last 24 hours as well. So in the midst of all of this, I'm telling you, it's just like, I was talking to my wife, Allison, last night, Jim, and we were planning out vacation days for later in the year. And to me, that's like a big lift. I'm like, I don't know. I'm not even sure I want to take a vacation. Taking a vacation is very involved because we have two shows and two staffs and how do we fill in the content and what do we do? So for me, it's like, it almost feels like more of a headache. And so here I am dithering on whether or not to even pull the trigger on vacation. Trump is negotiating peace in multiple war-torn countries around the planet. So in other words, yes, I could be a lot better. I could be a better husband too. Just like, okay, let me sit down. Let's figure this out together. But here's President Trump with Emmanuel Macron saying, oh, yeah, by the way, I just got done talking with Putin and Zelensky.
8: Very good conversation yesterday with President Zelensky and President Putin. And I see maybe we can do something there. I really do. I think they're both open to it. So, you know, now that this is finished, we're going to be focusing on that. See if we can get that one done. 25,000 people a month are dying, mostly soldiers and that shouldn't happen, but had two very good conversations yesterday. We'll be talking about it. Then we had a really exciting, I think maybe one of the most incredible evenings in the history of the White House. We had an evening last night with the fighters, and I was very happy. I called last night, very late last night, to congratulate you.
18: One of his French fighter won a fight yesterday, and he was congratulating Emmanuel Macron in the process. You know, that, Jim, did you get to see much of this yesterday? These UFC fights on the South Lawn of the White House, they're getting rave reviews. This event went off about as well as you could possibly plan an event. In fact, there was weather was threatening in Washington, D.C. yesterday, and there was some concern that thunderstorms may upend the outdoor fight, which would have been a real bummer, especially because UFC President Dana White had spent $60 million to build this entire thing, get this entire event together. And it went off last night without a hitch. There was some amazing photography, though. There was an image of the Washington Monument behind it, a rainbow in kind of a red-hued sky and a lightning bolt going across the sky. It's a gorgeous picture. It's like unbelievable that nature was putting on a show last night. And then, of course, humans put on an epic show last night outside of the White House as well. I really enjoyed the way they did the walk-ups last night for each of the fighters. All of the fights ended in a knockout, by the way, technical knockouts throughout. It's the first time in UFC history that any event has finished with zero decisions. There were no decisions made by judges last night. All of them ended by technical knockout. And it was cool to see the walkouts because each of the guys started from a different location in the White House. One of the fighters started right in the Oval Office, and the cameras are with him in the Oval Office, and then he walks out and takes the long walk, winds his way through the White House a bit, and then right out onto the South Lawn into this epic octagon underneath what they call the Claw, which is that temporary structure they built. It's got this beautiful LED light array all over it. The Marine Corps band, the president's own, playing the walk-up music for each of the fighters last night. It was so cool to see. It was, and I wasn't there. I was able to watch the videos of all of this. Although I feel for everybody who was like, why wasn't this thing free? That's the only downside to this, Jim. I really thought that this should have been available on broadcast television. It would have been way better if you could pick this up with rabbit ears, or at the very least on C-SPAN. You know, if you're gonna have to pay a subscription to anything, wouldn't that be great if C-SPAN featured a cage match? It would be better than the normal C-SPAN fare. It'd be way better. So that was annoying. It was on Paramount Plus, so I guess you had to be a subscriber to watch it in its entirety. But, boy, they really nailed this thing. Last night, the president walked out with Dana White, and they started in the Oval Office and then worked their way up to the balcony that overlooks the South Lawn. And Dana White just looked like a kid who just won the lottery. Like, he just looked like the happiest man I've seen in a while. Didn't he look thrilled, Jim? He just looked so overtaken by emotion that he could even do this and be a part of it. And then they play this national anthem, Zach Brown. I already love Zach Brown. I love him even more now. Zach Brown, who the left was trying to hector into skipping the event. They were harassing him for this. Like, how dare you play the national anthem at Trump's fight on the South Lawn? He's like, are you serious right now? I'm doing it for the troops. I'm doing it because I love my country. Stop hassling me over this. I'm playing the national anthem. You can't stop me. So Zach Brown goes out and just crushes it. His members of the military sing along with him. Here is Zach Brown performing our nation's Star-Spangled Banner, the national anthem.

0: That flyover, the Blue Angels and the Thunderbirds did a joint formation and flew over the top of this thing, straight over the top of the White House and over this arena. And I don't know how anybody could watch that with a dry eye. I was so pumped by seeing that. I was, holy cow. And they had, apparently, they had earlier in the day, they had done a test flyby just to give it one test together. And even that was epic. You just watch this, you're like, man, that is so freaking cool. It's ridiculous. It is so cool what these guys can do, flying in this really tight formation right over the top of the White House. That's when I saw Dana White's face just become childlike in his wonderment. He just looked up like, oh my gosh, I can't even believe what I'm seeing, which is really cool.
1: He mouthed the word incredible.
0: Yeah, yeah. Well, it was incredible. It was really incredible. It was a wonderful night. Everything was beautifully done. They ended with an epic fireworks show in Washington, D.C. President Trump got to walk up in the octagon and meet the fighters and talk to everybody. It was a great military crowd there. They invited a lot of members of the military to be there. You know, there was a lot. That was one of the hottest seats in town. I didn't realize earlier this year how hot that ticket would be. But certainly everybody was clamoring to get one. If you know somebody, try and get in there. But a lot of the seats rightly went to the military. That was a great thing to take care of the men and women of the military. And then just outside on the ellipse of the White House, they had, I think, like 100,000 people gathered to watch the fights on big screens that they had set up nearby. The temperature was wonderful last night. Again, that weather that was dodged was practically an act of God. It was great. It was a breezy night. It was cool. There was some fear that there was going to be bugs and stuff, and that the fighters would be in humid conditions. Nope, everything went really nicely. It was really great. So I assume that the left didn't complain at all, did they? They weren't upset because it went so well. It was so pretty. It was so well done. No, they were complaining. In fact, they counter-programmed it, which is what these lefties do. Now, I don't know who watches the counter-programming, but they did counter-program it. Here's this, what was it called? Rise Up, Sing Out is the name of the... Okay. Robert De Niro, who has completely lost his mind, was there last night.
2: Later, the letter stated, regardless of our political affiliation or whether we engage in politics or not, we all love our country.
0: He really nailed that. That was excellent, excellent. The guy's been an actor his whole life, can't speak.
2: So with me... Not so fast. The phrase, we all love our country, stuck in my throat. Because our country isn't so lovable right now. I hate to say it, but loving our country is starting to sound like an abused spouse saying they love their abuser.
0: They're clapping. They're clapping. They're clapping at the sentiment that it's foolish to love your own country. That it's foolish to love the United States of America. You're an abuse victim. Don't say you love America. America doesn't love you back. Robert De Niro spreading poison last night. Bette Midler. I was a little shocked. I was like, is that Bette Midler? It looked like Bette Midler. Yeah, it sure was. Here's Bette Midler singing some song about fascism.

0: I thought that, I didn't know what they were saying at first. I thought they were saying Bandaloo. I was like, what's fascist Bandaloo? And I think it means you're bound to lose. Is that what they're saying? Yeah. Jim's nodding. Jim speaks Bette Midler. I was like, Bandaloo, fascist Bandaloo. What a weird word. But that's not what it, I thought it was like an Indian dish, you know, but no, it was bound to lose. Anyway, that's what they were up to. Nobody was watching that. Everybody was watching a UFC fight, which was epic. And they did a really great job. There were people who were praying. There were people, some of the fighters were citing Bible verses, which was a lot of fun. There was one moment. There was a moment last night where a fighter, Josh Hokett, got up, grabbed the microphone out of Joe Rogan's hands. You know, Joe Rogan, one of the commentators, of course, in addition to being a podcaster, he was a commentator up there and a comedian. And Josh Hokett had this to say. This is driving the left crazy today.
1: And lastly, Michelle Obama is a man. Am I right, America? Ladies and gentlemen.
0: The crowd gave a pretty positive response to that. Now, everyone, so lefties are going nuts about this today. They're saying this is completely insulting, that the White House should come out and condemn it, that that's contemptible for him to say that. And I'm reminded of the fact that, wait a second. Doesn't the left say that gender is a social construct anyway? Why would it be an insult to be a man? What is insulting about being a dude? I don't get it. Like, you're degraded if you're referred to as a man? Is that what you're saying? What are you saying exactly? Can you explain this incoherent ideology you have? So the guy says Michelle Obama is a man, sometimes referred to as Big Mike. That's sometimes the way people address this particular conundrum. And the left is furious about it today. But if she was, wouldn't that be a matter of pride on the left? I don't know. Let's contemplate it. We'll be back in a moment on The Vince Show.
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2: 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No

0: they were accompanied by first responder heroes and Medal of Honor recipients. Medal of Honor, this is what an honor. This is like, not only do you get to fight at the White House, you get to be with a Medal of Honor recipient as you do the walkout. Now, this is the reason that members of the military were in salute. They were saluting the Medal of Honor recipients as they went by. They were rendering a salute, as they're supposed to a Medal of Honor recipient. And, Jim, have you seen the lefties today claiming that Trump made the military salute the fighters? As if, as they were walking down the hallway, that each of the members of the military were raising their hands in salute to the fighter. That's what, oh, this is ridiculous. They swear an oath to the Constitution, not celebrities, not to fighters, not the UFC. You morons, they're not saluting the fighter. They're saluting the Medal of Honor heroes. Heroes like Royce Williams, 101 years old, being pushed during the walk-up in a wheelchair. He shot down 4 enemy fighter jets during the Korean War. The guy's a hero. I'm not in the military, but man, if he was sitting in front of me, I would salute him too. Holy cow. What an honor to be a part of that. To be near that guy. That was pretty cool. Yeah, it was Michael Chandler who walked on with Royce Williams right next to him. And it was just epic to see this go down. It was really, really, really cool to have this all done. And then the president doesn't sleep, gets on Air Force One, 3 a.m., he's up in the air, off to France in the G7. He was on Truth Social all night, posting messages about, you know, what's going on with the Iran deal and also his efforts to still get the Save America Act passed, which is where I want to take you next. Because the president is not giving up on this thing. I know you aren't. I'm not. And neither is the president. The president is not giving up on the Save America Act. He's committed to it. And this time, he's focused on trying to get it passed through this Pfizer reauthorization fight that's taking place in Washington, which is great to see. It was only a few weeks ago that our White House correspondent, Reagan Reese, Daily Caller White House correspondent, but she and I work together. She's great. It was only a couple of weeks ago that she asked the president directly about this. Would you ever link the Save America Act to Pfizer reauthorization, these surveillance powers that the government says it relies on for our national well-being? Now, of course, Pfizer has been abused a lot through the years. Lots of American citizens have been spied upon by it without your knowledge, without your consent. That's how the spying works. And there is a real effort in Washington. Some are trying to fix that. And it should be fixed. There should be, your constitutional rights should be ironclad. They should be well protected. But in the midst of all this, the president says, look, if you're going to reauthorize it, even for a short term, I need the Save America Act. And I think a lot of Americans are ready to take that deal. Give me the Save America Act. Improve our election integrity. So I've got the details on the president's push there, why it's ticking off Washington. And also a bit of a mystery about what's going on with this incoming director of national intelligence. The president has a nominee, and the Senate all of a sudden seems like it's all on board with the Trump agenda. They want to rush this guy through. Why? What's the rush? That's not me asking it. President Trump is asking, what's the rush? We'll explore that one. That one's coming up. It's got my attention. More ahead on The Vince Show.
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3: From ABC News, I'm Michelle Franzen. Ahead of the G7 summit in France, President Trump met with French President Emmanuel Macron and told reporters that the U.S. and Iran memo of understanding is signed and the peace deal will be finalized this Friday. The president says it will include the reopening of the Strait of Hormuz. ABC's Karen Travers has more from Geneva, Switzerland.
4: According to a senior administration official, this initial agreement leads to the dismantling of the Iranian nuclear program, leads to the United States destroying and removing enriched uranium from Iran, calls for inspections to ensure a long-term commitment and that it's long-term enforceable, and Iran gets rewarded economically only if they meet the obligations under the deal. Iran has been demanding the release of its frozen assets and the lifting of sanctions.
3: President Trump also spoke about Ukraine and Russia, saying both sides appear ready to end hostilities. It comes as Russia carried out a deadly attack in Ukraine's capital. President Zelensky says Russian drones struck an 11th century Christian Orthodox monastery, which is also a UNESCO World Heritage Site. Russia claimed without evidence that the U.S.-made Patriot air defense missile was responsible for the damage. ABC's Tom Sufi Burridge has more.
5: The war on the front lines isn't going Russia's way. They're not taking very much territory at all. Even more recently, the Ukrainians have been pushing the Russians back in certain areas. And back at home, Vladimir Putin has his own problems to contend with. Most of those problems are caused by the war. The Russian economy's not in a great shape. And therefore, Russians more generally are beginning to wake up to the fact that this war that Vladimir Putin chose is simply not ending.
3: Ukrainian officials say at least 10 people were killed. Severe storms continuing in parts of the South today, a flood watch remains in effect for central and southern Texas through much of the Louisiana and southwest Mississippi through Tuesday night. And Houston is also in the crosshairs for flash flooding this week. 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
6: Hot. From 96.3 News Radio, KKOB, I'm Natasha Leba. An Albuquerque man is jailed after a three-hour SWAT standoff following a domestic dispute at an apartment in southeast Albuquerque. Police say that 24-year-old Bradley Aurelius allegedly assaulted a woman, refusing to let her leave with her baby, and struck her while she was holding the child. He is now booked without bond at MDC, facing charges including child abuse, false imprisonment, and battery. Albuquerque City Councils are set to discuss a proposed increase to the city's gross receipt tax in tonight's meeting. KKOB's Zoltan Jenny Salcedo breaks it down for us.
7: The ordinance would place a 0.4875% tax hike on the November ballot for voters to decide. If approved, the city's sales tax would then rise from 7.625% to just over 8.1%, generating an estimated $113 million annually for the city. And then leaders say the funding would go towards employee pay and community projects. Council President Clarissa Peña and Councilor Brooke Bassan are sponsoring the measure. A similar proposal was rejected in March. The meeting is at 5 o'clock at the Albuquerque Government Center later today. Sultan Chani Salcedo, News Radio KKOB.
6: Skyrocketing gas prices is making it tough for everyone, especially nonprofits. KKOB's Terry Travis checks in with Roadrunner Food Bank, where everything is up.
8: Diesel's higher now than it's been since June of 2020.
9: Vice President for Strategic Initiatives Joe Fye at Roadrunner Food Bank says their monthly diesel budget has doubled to more than $120,000 a month. Demand for services is up too, with food prices high, and while the number of New Mexicans getting SNAP benefits has dropped. That hasn't slowed them down, though. Roadrunner's in the process of ramping up a summer feeding program for kids and services to rural areas. Information's available at rrfb.org. Terry Travis, News Radio, KKOB.
6: An empty lot in Rio Rancho along Highway 528 could become a Maverick gas station after Rio Rancho's Planning and Zoning Board approved the site. Here's KKOB's Mike Gaba.
10: However, neighbors nearby said they're trying to block the project. Some of their concerns include the possibility of increased traffic, crime, and noise. Others are worried about light pollution. The site development manager for Maverick, Richard Piggott, spoke at the meeting and said there will be some glow from the store, but they plan to use dimmers during nighttime. Neighbors claim there is simply no need for the gas station as there is another one across the street. The site plan now needs further approval from the Rio Rancho City Council. Mike Gaba, News Radio, KKOB.
6: A large fire that occurred in Ruidoso Downs injured two responding firemen. Michael Carlisle fills us in.
11: On Thursday, crews were dispatched to the blaze on Colorado Lane. When firemen arrived on scene, they created a perimeter around the fire to keep it from spreading. The city says that during the incident, two firefighters were hurt while battling the fire and were taken to the hospital, as well as two residents of the structure. The cause of the blaze remains under investigation. Michael Carlisle, News Radio, KKOB.
6: 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Another news update is in 30 minutes. 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
2: 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Depend on it. Rising from the heart of a swamp, a beacon of truth is casting its light. From sea to shining sea, The Vince Show. Here's Vince Colonnaise.
13: All right, 844-484-3872, 844-4-THE-USA. That's the way to join us today. From coast to coast, from sea to shining sea. So much breaking news today as a memorandum of understanding is now officially electronically signed by the head of the Iranian parliament, as well as the president of the United States and the vice president of the United States, ahead of what's expected to be an official signing on Friday this week in Switzerland. Before we get there, though, the vice president of the United States was on CBS this morning trying to explain to the slow-witted people in the media how all of this works.
14: Yeah, Gail, as you know, sometimes with these agreements, there are some diplomatic protocols, some technical things to work out. But we plan to release the full text this week. We want the American people to see it. But we've also seen, of course, some misreporting about what's actually in the agreement. We've seen some accurate reporting about what's in the agreement. I think the most important thing for the American people to appreciate is that what this agreement does is really twofold. On the one hand, it ensures that Iran will never have a nuclear weapon while simultaneously opening the Strait of Hormuz. You already see oil prices from a high of $126 a barrel down to about $80 a barrel today. That's a lot of progress. But it also, Gail, fundamentally extends a hand to Iran and says, look, if you guys are willing to honor your obligations, if you're willing to allow real inspections of your nuclear program, then we will welcome you back into the world economy. I think what the President of the United States wants to do is turn over a leaf of 47 years of a failed relationship between the United States in Iran, but that requires the Iranians to actually honor it, their end of the bargain. So when people say that billions of dollars of assets will be released, that's not true. What is true is that Iran will have a much better and much more prosperous future if they meet the obligations they make in this agreement. We'll, of course, see. That's one of the things we're going to work out in the technical talks that will follow the official signing on Friday.
13: Yeah, all right. So again, how many ways can they possibly say this? They get nothing unless they deliver. You're allowed to not like certain aspects of the deal. Anyone, you can criticize all you want. These guys are elected officials in a great country, a constitutional republic where the voter gets to say, we're all allowed to do that. Don't make crap up about the deal. I'm seeing a lot of that going on. I'm watching it happen all across social media right now. People are like, oh, we're giving them $200 billion. We're not. What are you falling for? This is so stupid. It's so easily verifiable. Knock it off. Holy cow. So the vice president of the United States, who apparently has been very important to this deal working, very important. The administration, senior administration officials say that the reason J.D. Vance was brought in is because the president asked him to get involved in the negotiations, wanted to see if he could shake some things free, and it worked. They were able to establish better lines of communication because of J.D. Vance. That it ended up being better quality negotiations. This deal happens because J.D. Vance is involved, which is really neat to see. And that memorandum of understanding, the text of it, you heard the vice president say it this morning. We're now hearing from the president himself that the text will be released on Friday upon the signing, the ceremonial signing of the memorandum of understanding. It's been already signed electronically. But following the ceremony on Friday, we will see the full text of this thing collectively, which will give everybody an even better understanding of what we're dealing with here. Very cool. That's not the only interview that J.D. Vance did with CBS this week. He also sat down with Robert Costa. You know, remember Robert Costa? He's had an interesting career. He started at National Review. He went to the Washington Post. Then he went to CBS. That's been the path. I haven't seen him in many years. I did know him a long time ago. You know, Jim, he used to listen to my radio show. I ran into him on the street. He goes, hey, you've got a great show. I was like, I knew I liked you. There's something about that Robert Costa I like. And it's his attention to detail, apparently. That's the key. Yeah, Robert Costa sat down with J.D. Vance for a big CBS interview this weekend and asked him about the same question everybody asked J.D. Vance. Are you going to run for president in 2028? And I like the candor of this answer. He's like, look, I've got a job to do. If I'm obsessed over the next one, I'm going to be a very crappy vice president.
15: After the midterm elections, we know you're focused on the midterm elections now. Will you and your family make a decision about whether you will seek the Republican nomination?
16: Well, we certainly have to make a decision about something because I have this job and I'm blessed to have this job, honored to have this job until January 20th of 2029. And Oosh and I will absolutely sit down and talk about what comes next for our family. But, you know, I think people sort of assume that we, you know, I'm sitting around figuring out whether I'm going to run for president, whether I'm not going to run for president. I really, the way that I make decisions is I try not to make them until I absolutely must. And right now, I'm doing a really good job, I think, for the American people. I'm trying to do a great job for the American people, and that's what I'm focused on.
13: I like that theory of life. I don't make decisions until I absolutely have to. I share this sentiment. I don't know. Is this just a dude thing? I've never in my life am I like, hey, I want to make a whole bunch of decisions now for the future. No, I'll just make them when they come to me. You present me with the decision at the moment I need to make it, I'll make it. But I'm not planning ahead for years in advance. No, I've got to deal with this week. That's what I've got to deal with right now.
16: And I really don't ever want my thought about a future job, whether it's president or anything else, to make me a worse vice president. And the way to do that is to keep my attention on the job that I have right now.
15: And just final thing. What's your gut at this point, knowing it's early? Do you lean toward running or not? I guess it's too early. You haven't made the decision.
16: It's again, Bob, here's why I take this perspective. Let me just say this again. The reason I take this perspective is because when I make a decision, what am I thinking about? Am I thinking about what's good for my political future 3 years down the road? Or am I thinking about what's good for the American people right now?
15: You write a lot about these themes in the book.
16: To do this job the right way, you have to be thinking about what's good right now. I can't be a crappy vice president because I'm so worried about my political future. I just got to do a good job right now. The politics will take care of itself.
15: At some point, you have to make a decision, though.
16: I will. Yeah, at some point, you'll have to make a decision, but not yet.
13: And also, you know, look, this is the right attitude for a million reasons. Here's another one. The last thing J.D. Vance should be spending all of his time doing is talking about what his 2028 campaign's going to be like. Oh, yeah, I'm probably going to run for president. Yeah, I'm running for president. Like, it'd be so foolish to take that position and posture. It seems so decadent and out of touch, you know? The right answer to this, the right answer is, I need to focus on this job. I need to focus on this job right now. Yes, the clock is ticking. We'll have more time to think about this after the midterms. But job priority one right now is take care of the country as the vice president of the United States, help the Republicans win the midterm, solve all these big problems the president has put before me. J.D. Vance has been such an immense improvement over what the last vice president was like. Remember her? Holy crap, she was terrible. Kamala Harris, the borders are wide open. She's pretending like she visited the border. She's like, I've been to the border. Not our border. I don't know what you're talking about. That was hilarious, that interview. That was hilarious. Was it Lester Holt? Yeah. No, she was a disaster, a total disaster. J.D.'s been an improvement. JD, if JD just announces a fraud indictment a week, every week leading up to 2028, I will enthusiastically vote for JD Vance for president. I love the fraud indictments. Arrest every last Somali fraudster and deport them from the country. Please do that. And while you're in the midst of that, get rid of Tampon Tim Walz. Lock him up too. Lock up Keith Ellison. Lock up Jacob Fry. Lock up these Democrats who keep letting taxpayer money be stolen. Lock them up. But there it is. And, you know, I keep my ear to the ground on what people are up to and like kind of the interest that they're fighting for and who's trying to, you know, position these types of things. And I've noticed that in the midst of this Iran deal that there are people who are like, I really wish Marco Rubio would speak out against J.D. Vance and like trying to pit these two against each other. You know who's not taking that bait? J.D. Vance and Marco Rubio. I've got a nose for these things. I haven't caught a whiff of these guys trying to crap on each other behind the scenes, on background, nothing. Nothing. In fact, Marco Rubio is very involved in these Iran negotiations. You think J.D. Vance was just freestyling the whole thing? No, Marco Rubio's right there with him. The two of them are best friends inside of the administration. They make each other laugh, which is typically how friendships are established, which is funny. Rubio's already declared. He's already said out loud, if JD decides to run, I'm not running. I'll support JD. In all probability, these two are going to run together. Is this well known? This should be well known. You realize that that is the most likely scenario. That JD Vance will run for president. Marco Rubio will run for vice president. President Trump will give an early blessing and endorsement to the whole prospect. He loves these guys. He thinks the world of them. Isn't this kind of what you want? You want a healthy administration where people work together towards these things that we've all voted for? Yes, is the answer. And there's J.D. Vance being asked the same question over and over and over again. That won't stop. That'll just keep happening until he finally gives yes for an answer. But there you go. There you go. I did promise, and I will get to, we've got the Save America Act updates coming up as the president of the United States is pushing for that in a big way, and he's dealing with a recalcitrant Senate. The establishment Republicans in the Senate are very stung by the fact that President Trump doesn't just roll over for them, that he doesn't just do whatever they want, that he keeps on insisting that he was elected for a reason, and that includes improving American elections. They hate this. But the president's staying in the fight alongside the rest of us. I've got details on that and so much more all ahead on The Vince Show.
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2: The president was just asked about J.D. Vance being in Geneva and whether or not the president would join him on Friday. It seems like it's a fluid situation, although the president seems to indicate here that he's very likely not going to be in attendance, that this will be Vice President Vance's show to run.
3: Sir, are you going to try to attend the signing ceremony on Friday?
4: Well, it depends. J.D.'s coming in for it. He was originally going to do it. I'll probably be gone by then. We're having dinner and a day and a half, right? We're going to be staying quite late. So I may be involved, I may not, but J.D. was coming in for that.
2: All right, so Vice President Vance has it handled. Again, isn't it nice to have somebody you can trust who can handle this kind of business for you as he gets to the rest of the stuff that's on his plate? The president sounds like he's going to be headed back to the United States of America. So we'll keep an eye on that as well. The president staying very busy. When he jumped on Air Force One to head to this G7, he immediately started posting on Truth Social about the Save America Act. Yes, he wants it, and so do we. We want the Save America Act. We'd really like to get this thing passed. In fact, the president said last night that he's got a few Democrats in Congress who are against FISA. With or without Bill Pulte going to DNI as the acting director of national intelligence, Bill Pulte, this has caused an uproar in Washington. This is just one of those things. You don't often see this, but man, everyone's ticked off about Bill Pulte, which kind of makes me like Bill Pulte. The president says, what kind of a deal is that? Besides, I'm against FISA if it doesn't come with the Save America Act. Full version, firmly attached to it. Make America great again. Thank you for your attention to this matter, President Donald J. Trump. Now, President Trump did speak about this recently at our invitation. Our White House correspondent Reagan Reese asked the president while flying on Air Force One, would you attach Save America Act to the FISA reauthorization? Here's what he said at the time.
5: On FISA, Mr. President, Ana Paula Luna is pushing to have the Save America Act linked to FISA in the FISA renewal. Are you in favor?
4: Right. And I'd love to see that. The Save America Act is so important. It's so good. It's voter ID. It's, you know, basic. It's your basics about a democracy. voter ID birthplace. You have to be born in the United States to vote. We have no transgender we added no transgender mutilization of our children. Very important. No men in women's sports. Now, we added that. Also, we talk about the top three. And we put as the three, you know, three having to do with the vote. We also have no mail-in ballots other than for the military, etc. If you're sick, the military, if you're away, if you're disabled, any of those things. It's pretty generous, actually, but mail-in ballots, the tremendous cheating that goes on with mail-in ballots. So we would have no mail-in ballots except for those various exceptions.
2: Yeah, he's pushing for it, and he said at the time, I would love to do that. I'd love to connect those things. Pfizer reauthorization in the Save America Act. Now, that was back in April that we asked him that. It's now, of course, June, and the Senate has been, well, very stubborn in not actually pursuing the agenda of the American people. So here's the president playing hardball, because you know what these senators really want? They want to give spy powers to the intel community. That they care about that a lot. The Save America Act, that's not really worth their time. But maintaining spying powers, including powers that are often abused to go after the American people, oh, yeah, we've got to hurry that through. The president says, not so fast. Don't send it to my desk unless it's the Save America Act. Leverage. Leverage. This is going to make things interesting. And this Bill Pulte dynamic, we should explore this too, because remember, Bill Pulte is coming in for the intervening space between Tulsi Gabbard's exit and Jay Clayton's confirmation by the United States Senate. The U.S. Attorney for the Southern District of New York getting nominated to take the role full-time when Bill Pulte's done. But why is the United States Senate sprinting right now to get Jay Clayton through? Why are they so scared of Bill Pulte? What's that about? We'll explore that dynamic coming up in a moment, because it does feel like this story is about to become even bigger this week. So, probably worth dwelling on. More ahead on The Vince Show.
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23: 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The Vince Show.
2: Oh, yeah. The Save America Act. The president pushing to get it inside of FISA. He posted multiple posts about this on Truth Social last night. He wants it pretty badly, just like the rest of us. He says the Democrats want FISA because that's what they used to go after me for 3 years during my first term. I'm against FISA if it doesn't come with the Save America Act. Full version. He puts in parentheses, full version, exclamation point. Firmly attached to it. Make America great again. The Save America Act. And then he lists the elements that he expects to be in there. You ready? Number one, voters must show photo ID identification. Two, all voters must show proof of citizenship. That would be when they register to vote. That's what he's referencing. That's what the Save America Act is. Number three, no mail-in ballots except for illness, disability, military, or travel. That seems like a lot of exceptions. I don't know why that seems restrictive. He includes travel in it. If you're traveling, you can get an absentee ballot. Number four, no men in women's sports. What does that have to do with elections, Vince? It's about cheating. We're trying to stop cheating at all levels. And number five, no transgender mutilization surgery for our children. Yes, that's right. The word mutilization is a word now. Thanks to President Trump. He's invented it. Thank you for your attention to this matter, President Donald J. Trump. What part of that is objectionable? None of it. None of it is. It's legit. The only people who oppose it are fraudsters. Fraudsters and establishment Republicans who have their heads stuck in their dark and remote locations. It is very, very dumb. They're against it because they feel like it's an imposition on their time. They don't want to have to stand on their two tired old feet for many hours on end fighting for this alongside people like Senator Mike Lee, who's been fighting very aggressively for this. Anna Paulina Luna has been fighting for it in the House, and she was the one who first started pitching, hey, maybe this should be linked to FISA. If we're going to pass FISA reauthorization, why don't we get the Save America Act in there? Great idea. Let's see what the Congress does with it. No doubt the Senate is going to try and talk Trump out of it. That's what they're always doing, trying to talk him out of it. Please, Mr. President, stay on this. We're rooting for you. We back you 100%. We'll make those phone calls. We'll pester the Senate. Let's get this done. Let's get this. This would be a great vehicle to do it. The Senate business this week, though, is they do want to sprint something. They want to sprint the new Director of National Intelligence, Jay Clayton, into office to replace Tulsi Gabbard and to short-circuit the very limited tenure of acting Director of National Intelligence, Bill Pulte. They really don't want Bill Pulte to be in that job. Now, what is that? Why is that the case? Bill Pulte, who's made all these criminal referrals against these Democrats who have been lying about which homes they live in and getting these fraudulent mortgages at low interest rates. The president's asked him to come in, according to all of the public records on this, for two very specific reasons. One is to shrink the intel community and to purge the deep state even further than Tulsi Gabbard has. Tulsi Gabbard's priority was a 40% reduction of the workforce. The president wants to continue that effort. He wants Bill Pulte in to do that. He thinks he can take people out with some aggression. The other is election integrity. This has been a big push by Tulsi Gabbard, who has been digging into what the intelligence community knows about the vulnerabilities of our elections, including whether or not election machines have been the source of fraud in the United States. She said early last year, at the beginning of the administration, she said she had found some very troubling intelligence on that subject. She announced that in a public cabinet meeting. And then you also saw her standing witness at the raid in Fulton County, Georgia, as the FBI raided to seize ballots and documents related to the 2020 election. Indictments related to any of those investigative activities remain pending. But it was interesting that Tulsi Gabbard was there, and she has shown a lot of interest in those stories about the sanctity of our elections and what can be done to protect them. The president wants Bill Pulte to continue that mission. He's said as much. He told the Wall Street Journal, he's been saying in his public commentary, I need Bill Pulte to handle election integrity while he's there and reveal everything he can. He wants him to be as transparent as he can with all of the intel that he gets access to. But boy, establishment Washington is not interested in that at all. In fact, this week, the Senate Republicans have already scheduled the hearing for Jay Clayton to replace him. His name's Walter Clayton. His middle name is Jay, or his nickname is Jay. So he goes by Jay Clayton. The hearing is scheduled now, Jim, for Wednesday at 2 p.m. That is super fast. Whatever happened to, you know, President Trump had a nominee for Surgeon General that never made it to the Senate for a confirmation hearing. It was they dragged their feet for over a year until the president had to withdraw it. You know, Susan Collins and Lisa Murkowski refused to even meet with E.J. Antoni when he was nominated to take over the Bureau of Labor Statistics, ending his nomination path, his confirmation path, because they decided, yeah, I don't feel like it. We're not going to do it. We're not even going to meet with him. Not even within a hearing. It was outside of a congressional hearing. They refused to even meet with him. That's how little they think of the president of the United States and the people who put him there. So why are they rushing Jay Clayton? Don't you find that interesting? The nomination just came up last week. And now they're rushing him in this Wednesday for his hearing? And here's one more. And you know, Jay Clayton, you know, if he wants to come on the program, he'd be welcome to. I'd love to talk to him and get a feel for who this guy is. Because, you know, my trust in him is really a product of the president's trust in him right now. The president just nominated him to the role. But let me tell you about two red flags I saw right away on Jay Clayton. We saw this, let's see, this was Friday. He got two endorsements immediately from two people who I do not trust at all. Thom Tillis and Mitch McConnell both endorsed Jay Clayton instantly for the job. Thumbelina wrote on Friday, excuse me, it was Thursday he wrote this at 3:43 in the afternoon, Jay Clayton, is an outstanding choice by President Trump to serve as Director of National Intelligence. Jay is a proven leader with a distinguished record of public service and sound judgment needed to lead our intelligence community. I look forward to working with my colleagues to ensure his swift confirmation. The hearing's not even done yet, and you're giving him a full-blown endorsement. Mitch McConnell says he was encouraged by the president's nomination of Jay Clayton. Mr. Clayton is known to the Senate and his distinguished prior service overseeing sensitive financial investigations as SEC chair and leading consequential national security prosecutions as U.S. attorney for the Southern District of New York suggests he has the intellect, temperament, managerial capacity, discretion, and experience required by statute for this position. I look forward to the Senate's consideration of his nomination. So if those two guys run out and instantly say, Clayton, he's our man. If he can't do it, no one can. I say, wait a second, throw the brakes on. I'd like to see this confirmation hearing now. Let me see what this sounds like. Let's see if anybody actually kicks the tires on this guy. What is the rush? Why all of a sudden have they discovered urgency? Isn't that weird? That's not something we normally say about the Senate. There's no urgency in that body. Certainly not for election integrity. And the president said this. He posted on Truth Social yesterday, around 3 o'clock in the afternoon yesterday, a screen grab of Democrat Senator Mark Warner's goofy face. He was on CBS's Face the Nation. It's just Mark Warner looking like Mark Warner, a total goober, right there in the screen grab. But the headline is from CBS News, and it says, Senator Mark Warner says intel community terrified of showing information to Bill Pulte. Terrified of showing information to the president's pick to be the acting director of national intelligence? Who is this intel community you speak of, Senator Mark Warner? Who are these deep state meddlers who think they can decide whether or not Bill Pulte gets access to classified information? The president has picked him to run this shop for the time being. And the president said this on Truth Social, reacting to that headline. Quote, what do they have to be afraid of? Republicans are moving too fast on nominations. 3 exclamation points. Have you ever heard the president say that before? Republicans are moving too fast on nominations? Remember, the president picked Bill Pulte and said, hey, I want him to be my acting DNI. And then it was establishment people in Washington, Republicans, who started throwing a fit immediately about it. And just like, I'm not supporting anything else. No, nothing else the president wants until you stop this Bill Pulte thing. And President Trump says, all right, relax, fellas. I'm gonna nominate somebody else for the job. And so clearly behind the scenes, I think the pressure was on. Like, well, then do it then. Nominate somebody. So the president said, okay, fine. Jay Clayton, he'll be my guy. I'm going to nominate him. And now the Senate is rushing to squeeze him in. Something stinks here, doesn't it, Jim? It stinks to high heaven. It makes me kind of want Bill Pulte to do this job for at least 6 months, to like drag this out for as long as possible. I'm not sure how this works technically. If the Senate confirms him, do we have to put him in the job or can we just leave him on ice for a while? How does that work? Because normally this is not a consideration. Normally the president puts a nominee forward and then you're like, okay, well, he's confirmed. Let's get him in by the afternoon. Maybe it's worth putting a hold on this. You know what I mean? Maybe. Just keep your eyes on this story. There is something very interesting, intriguing, suspicious about all of it. And the fact that the president is now voicing his concern that they're moving Jay Clayton too quickly tells you a lot, doesn't it? That Bill Pulte has a special mission and that there are people within the United States Senate who are trying to stop him from conducting it. Don't let it happen. Don't let it happen. But whatever the president does here, he's attuned to it. It's not like the president's having the wool pulled over his eyes. When he's the one who expresses that view, hey, these guys are moving too fast on this Jay Clayton thing, the president clearly has his guard up, which is good news. So we'll keep rooting for him. I was fascinated by this because it's one of these stories that has all the makings of a lot of interesting developments in the days ahead. Really looking forward to that. on going into the weekend on Friday, my wife and I sat down and I grabbed this. Have you seen this Spencer Pratt video out of Los Angeles? In L.A., Spencer Pratt, of course, does not make it to the general election to become the mayor of L.A. Instead, you get these two whack job lefties, Karen Bass, the incumbent destroyer of Los Angeles, against Nithya Raman, the hair on fire left wing psychopath. Those are the two options for mayor of Los Angeles this November. And you would think that Spencer Pratt, having mighted a mounty, having mounted a mighty campaign, I can definitely speak English, having mounted a mighty campaign to become the next mayor of L.A., would say, you know what, I did my best, I'm going to go home, figure out what comes next. You know, Spencer Pratt's not giving up. He's staying in this fight. And in fact, he says that his next move may result in one of these two Democrats being forced out of the race entirely. This is an amazing addition to what has already been an amazing saga from Spencer Pratt. I've got the details on that coming up in just a moment here on The Vince Show.
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2: All right, Jim, before I tell you the Spencer Pratt spot, I'm just confirming you have censored and

0: for Los Angeles. Angelenos are now stuck with two morons responsible for all their problems, and they have to choose between Dumb and Dumber. That's not a choice. That's the machine protecting the machine. And now every problem that plagues Los Angeles because of these two corrupt communists is going to accelerate. And the city will tumble headlong into the abyss. You have no idea how many major developers, hoteliers, business owners, entrepreneurs have been texting me saying they're packing up and leaving town. More of your favorite restaurants will be shuttering. That means less tax revenue. That means the city has to cut services. More potholes, less firefighters, less police patrols, more criminals, more drug addicts. Terrorizing your communities.
1: And we haven't ended it.
0: You have no idea how bad things are about to get for this city. Look at this place already. Weeds growing from every crack and crevice. Graffiti over every square inch of public space. Garbage, drugs, feces, burned up dogs, burned down towns, abandoned storefronts. This city is a mess, and you're about to reward the arsonist who torched a place with four more years of destruction?
2: I know he's very bitter.
0: My goal hasn't changed. I've been laser focused on stopping these commie animals, and I will stop them. If you think we uncovered a lot of fraud and evil in the campaign, just wait. We have some recordings of one of your exalted candidates doing and saying something that would make her resign in shame.
3: Whoa.
0: I was saving it for the general election. Go ahead and pick your demon, certify your choice, and then you get to see it. So Karen Nithia, ask yourself, is it possible that one of your employees may have a recording of you doing or saying something that would force you to resign in disgrace? Hope you sleep well at night over the next 5 months, because you know who hasn't slept well at all for the last 17 months? My mom. All my neighbors in the Palisades, all the moms who worry about their kids walking past drug addicts in front of their schools. All the business owners getting crushed in the LA economy, worried that they can't stay in business and feed their kids. Angelenos have been struggling for years now, all while corrupt politicians and fraudulent NGOs profit off the misery and fleece us for the tax dollars. Well, now we're flipping the script. I want all of you awake at night sweating and worried about 5 a.m. when the FBI blazers busting the door, breaking open your office, because I assure you, they're coming. You think your election was going to stop me? If you want to stop me,
4: you're going to have to kill me!
5: Man, oh my goodness, Spencer Pratt, holy crap, I can't even believe that we're at this level. That's unbelievable. And you hear what he says there. I mean, baked into this, the screaming lead of that entire video, in addition to the doneness with which he presents himself, is the fact that he's got devastating information, he says, that will destroy the campaign of one of these Democrats. To which I say, why not both? Why not both? Let's take both of them out. Spencer Pratt, he ain't done yet. He's got the conviction of a man whose house was burned to the ground, fighting against the Democrats who refused to let him rebuild it. Good for him. Godspeed, Spencer. More ahead on The Vince Show.
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4: From ABC News, I'm Michelle Franzen. World leaders gathering in the French Alps for this week's G7 summit. They'll meet for a working dinner first tonight. Earlier, President Trump met with France's leader and outlined a few details, he says, of the memo of understanding between the U.S. and Iran, saying it will likely be formalized and finalized Friday.
5: This is a very powerful document, and I want it to be released so probably pretty soon. I would say sometime after Friday.
4: The president says the Strait of Hormuz will be reopened and vowed that Iran will not control the strait or charge a toll. ABC's Karen Travers has more from Geneva, Switzerland.
6: The deal, according to the president, would reopen the Strait of Hormuz and lift the U.S. blockade on Iranian ports, a return to the status quo before the war. It opens a 60-day window to negotiate the end of the war and Iran's nuclear program.
4: In Washington, D.C., workers say they've removed Donald Trump's name on the Kennedy Center after court battles, but a tarp is also covering John F. Kennedy's name.
6: The deal.
7: The Kennedy Center's executive director said in a sworn declaration Saturday that crews had removed President Trump's name from the facade. But tarp-draped scaffolding remains in front of the building, obscuring the letters that identify it as the John F. Kennedy Memorial Center for the Performing Arts. A center spokesperson says the tarp and scaffolding will remain in place as crews address maintenance needs of the marble and soffit panels on the building's front. It's unclear if that maintenance is related to the installation and removal of Trump's name. Officials haven't said how long the work might take. Stephen Portnoy, ABC News, Washington.
4: Fox Corporation announced it's agreed to buy streaming pioneer Roku, calling it a cash and stock deal worth an estimated $22 billion. That would include Fox taking over Roku's debt. The deal, if approved, will give Fox access to more than 100 million global households, along with Roku's channel and data. Fox and Roku, in a statement, say the combined company would become the third largest player in the U.S. by share of viewing. 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
8: 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From 96.3 News Radio, KKOB, I'm Natasha Leba. An Albuquerque man is jailed after a three-hour SWAT standoff following a domestic dispute at an apartment in southeast Albuquerque. Police say that 24-year-old Bradley Aurelius allegedly assaulted a woman, refusing to let her leave with her baby, and struck her while she was holding the child. He is now booked without bond at MDC, facing charges including child abuse, false imprisonment, and battery. Albuquerque City Councils are set to discuss a proposed increase to the city's gross receipt tax in tonight's meeting. KKOB's Zoltan Jenny Sacedo breaks it down for us.
9: The ordinance would place a 0.4875% tax hike on the November ballot for voters to decide. If approved, the city's sales tax would then rise from 7.625% to just over 8.1%, generating an estimated $113 million annually for the city. And then leaders say the funding would go towards employee pay and community projects. Council President Clarissa Peña and Councilor Brooke Bassan are sponsoring the measure. A similar proposal was rejected in March. The meeting is at 5 o'clock at the Albuquerque Government Center later today. Sultan Chani Salcedo, News Radio, KKOB.
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11: Vice President for Strategic Initiatives Joe Fye at Roadrunner Food Bank says their monthly diesel budget has doubled to more than $120,000 a month. Demand for services is up too, with food prices high, and while the number of New Mexicans getting SNAP benefits has dropped. That hasn't slowed them down, though. Roadrunner's in the process of ramping up a summer feeding program for kids and services to rural areas. 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Terry Travis, News Radio, KKOB.
8: An empty lot in Rio Rancho along Highway 528 could become a Maverick gas station after Rio Rancho's Planning and Zoning Board approved the site. Here's KKOB's Mike Gaba.
12: However, neighbors nearby said they're trying to block the project. Some of their concerns include the possibility of increased traffic, crime, and noise. Others are worried about light pollution. The site development manager for Maverick, Richard Piggott, spoke at the meeting and said there will be some glow from the store, but they plan to use dimmers during nighttime. Neighbors claim there is simply no need for the gas station as there is another one across the street. The site plan now needs further approval from the Rio Rancho City Council. Mike Gaba, News Radio, KKOB.
8: A large fire that occurred in Ruidoso Downs injured two responding firemen. Michael Carlisle fills us in.
13: On Thursday, crews were dispatched to the blaze on Colorado Lane. When firemen arrived on scene, they created a perimeter around the fire to keep it from spreading. The city says that during the incident, two firefighters were hurt while battling the fire and were taken to the hospital, as well as two residents of the structure. The cause of the blaze remains under investigation. Michael Carlisle, News Radio, KKOB.
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3: 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Depend on it. Rising from the heart of the swamp, a beacon of truth is casting its light. From sea to shining sea, The Vince Show. Here's Vince Colonnaise.
14: Okay, 844-484-3872, 844-4 the USA. 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While I have you, may I suggest to you that you also subscribe to the Vince podcast. You would love it. You would love it. It's great. It's a separate program from what we do here on the radio show. I'm doing 4 hours a day. I do an hour of the podcast, 3 hours with you here on radio. I love every second of it. You're the best audience anywhere. But if you'd like more, we've got the great podcast. You can also get us on Rumble, rumble.com/Vince. We do it live. We do the video program live, 8 a.m. Eastern each morning. It's a lot of fun. We got a great Rumble chat going, live feedback, big conversation happening around all of the events going on in the news each day. So thank you to all of you who joined me for all of it. I appreciate that. And for those of you who haven't joined the full marathon yet, you can do it. Join us on the podcast at some point. It'd be great to have you. I want to share with you, as we navigate this emerging Iran memorandum of understanding. Remember, this is not a full-blown deal. This is not the finalized deal. This is going to be a memorandum of understanding. It's the start of a more detailed conversation about how to achieve these goals of fully denuclearizing Iran, destroying the nuclear material, getting it out of the country. This is the beginning of a process. It's not the end of something. Seen a lot of freaking, I can't believe we have a new deal. We don't have a full-blown deal. There's no trust here. The president doesn't trust Iran. This is all going to be based on their actions. If they act in a way that we desire, they will begin to get some of their privileges back. Some of the sanctions will go away. Then some investment can come in from the Middle East to help build Iran into a more prosperous and sane future, but only under the circumstances that they give us what we want. No side deals, no secrets, nothing. What do you think this is, an Obama arrangement? Don't be stupid. This is a Trump deal. Trump knows what he's doing here. So one of the big stories this weekend, in the midst of all of this, is that the president grabbed Benjamin Netanyahu by the shirt collars and shook him a little bit again. This has happened a couple times. The president and Benjamin Netanyahu is not always going to be on the same page in terms of strategy, how to achieve something. Netanyahu's got Israel to be concerned with. The president has the United States to be concerned with. So, of course, they're not going to see eye to eye on everything. They shouldn't. And it's a reminder, as I go through this, it's yet another reminder that nobody's pulling Trump's strings on this. President Trump doesn't work for Benjamin Netanyahu. He's not the puppet master behind the scenes operating Trump at his will. President Trump is in this to win this. He's in this for the American people. And here's the message we saw on Truth Social this weekend. The president writes, "This morning's attack on Beirut should not have happened. This morning's attack on Beirut should not have happened," he wrote yesterday. This was kind of in the late morning yesterday, referring to a Sunday attack in Beirut by Israel. "Israel has the right to defend itself against threats, but the attack it was responding to was very small and meaningless. Nobody was hurt, injured, killed, and it should not disrupt this important process. We are very close to a deal that will bring peace to the region, including to Lebanon, and all sides should stand down. There should be no more attacks by Israel anywhere in Lebanon, but there should also be no more attacks by any other party, including Hezbollah, against Israel. This could be the beginning of a long and beautiful peace. Let's not blow it. Thank you for your attention to this matter, President Donald J. Trump." The president would go into more detail. He spoke to a Fox News reporter, Trey Yingst, about this, and Trey posted to his ex account yesterday that he spoke with President Trump. He says the deal with Iran is expected to be signed in the next 2 to 3 hours. Of course, it would be. We got the announcement late yesterday from the president. Trey continues. He said President Trump said he asked Israeli Prime Minister Benjamin Netanyahu, "What the f- are you doing?" on a call after the Israeli strikes against Beirut. He told Netanyahu not to conduct additional strikes. "The president told me he will ask Iran not to respond with missile fire toward Israel." Now, let me back up for a moment and just generalize the way President Trump handles world leaders. It doesn't matter how close of an ally you are. It doesn't matter how sincere of an enemy you are of the United States. When the president thinks that strategically it's in his best interest to sometimes privately and sometimes publicly grab you by the shirt collars, metaphorically, and shake you, he will do it. It doesn't matter if you're the head of a NATO country. It doesn't matter that you're the head of an Asian ally. It doesn't matter if you're you're Kim Jong-un or Vladimir Putin or Vladimir Zelensky or Benjamin Netanyahu. When the president detects that he needs to become forceful with you in public, he's going to do that. And it applies to friend and foe. It's just always been, he's an equal opportunity alpha. That's just true. That's the president's attitude throughout all of this. Not unique to Israel. It's the way he treats everybody. He feels out the conversation. He feels out the relationship. He sometimes, you know, he'll bathe them in love and adulation. He'll talk about how great Xi Jinping is as a leader. But then when necessary, he'll say, "Hey, knock it off. I'm telling you to knock it off." That's just the way he is. So I don't think anybody should look at this and be like, "Wow, I can't believe he's treating Netanyahu like that." He treats everybody like that. Everybody. Israel's no different than any of these other countries in terms of the president's attitude towards their leaders. Israel's a close ally, yeah. No question. But what is going on here? What was the beginning of all of this? Well, first and foremost, the president is trying to, as best he can, trying to constrain the violence in the Middle East. And he wants all parties to try and put their arms down. Yes, that includes Hezbollah, especially, and Israel. The president was asking Netanyahu, like, "Hey, look, work with me here. I know they're annoying you. I know they're throwing stuff in your direction. You're easily swatting down some of these ridiculous attacks by Hezbollah. Let's just leave it at that for now until we can get this deal. This will be good for the long-term prosperity and future and existence of Israel. This will be good for the long-term prosperity and existence of the entirety of the Middle East. This will be good, especially for the long-term prosperity of the United States of America. If I can stick the landing on this," President Trump is explaining in his own way, "this will be good for all of us. Help me do that, Benjamin Netanyahu. Please help me do that." And he was upset at him. So he expressed it. One of the qualities I like about the president, he's transparent about what he's thinking. But what was this? What were the Israelis doing? Well, first, they were responding to an attack once again by Hezbollah, this psychotic terror organization that keeps throwing missiles in their direction. But it was the president's judgment that it wasn't commensurate with the attack that Hezbollah conducted. He had already warned Benjamin Netanyahu in prior conversations, like, stop attacking Beirut. Stop trying to go to Beirut. And yet, they did it again. And this time, I will say, the Israelis took out a guy who I'm very glad is dead, to be really clear. I'm super happy the Israelis killed this guy. Now, I'm not happy in any way that they would upend the president's plans here. And they didn't. They didn't upend the president's plans here to get peace. And in fact, perhaps the president's public pronouncements were designed to keep the Iranians at the negotiating table, despite the way the Israelis responded. But the guy we killed was a fellow called, a terrorist, called Ali Musa Dakduk. I say we didn't kill him. Israel killed this guy. But we should have killed him a long time ago. The reason for that is this man, this terrorist, was involved in the killing of American citizens years ago, American soldiers, five American soldiers. Doc Duke, according to the American intelligence, played a central role in advancing terrorist attacks and combat operations against both Israeli and American soldiers. In 2007, he orchestrated the kidnapping and murder of five American soldiers. They dressed up as like Allied forces and snuck onto the base. They kidnapped five American soldiers. Then they shot them to death. They had handcuffed them and then killed them inside the vehicle. It was awful. Awful. This guy deserved to die. And Doc Duke was in Iraqi custody back then. The Iraqis got a hold of him. He's in custody. And then, you know what Iraq did? They released him. He just went to Beirut, and he's been living there ever since, in Lebanon. The Iraqis released him. Now, this was 2012 when this went down. Do you know who failed to stop that release? Joe Biden. Vice President Joe Biden called the Iraqis, and he pleaded with them not to release the man who had killed, who was responsible for the death of five American soldiers. He's like, please don't release them. Please don't release him. And the Iraqis said, sorry, we can't keep him anymore. They just released him. So apparently Joe Biden's begging did not result in any sort of outcome that was good for us. This guy was just released back out into the wild. And he's been there ever since. So is it good that this man is dead? Yeah, absolutely. I'm glad the Israelis killed this dude. I'm very glad that he's dead. He deserved to die a long time ago for what he did to our people, to our troops. But this is a reminder, as you watch all of this play out, first of all, don't let anybody who's trying to over-dramatize it get the best of you. It's a reminder that the president is operating on an America First agenda. He's been elected over and over to serve the interests of the American people. He doesn't work for Benjamin Netanyahu. He doesn't work for the Iranians, despite anybody even attempting to claim to the contrary on either side. He works for us. And if he can succeed here, which I truly believe he can, they're making big inroads this week. If he can succeed here, every one of these countries will be beneficiaries of his work. Most importantly, the people of the United States of America. More ahead on The Vince Show.
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24: It was a good weekend for sports. Oh, Jim, I didn't tell you, we had my daughter had a swim meet this weekend. And my wife asked if I could pinch hit as the announcer for the swim meet. Like, they have an announcer, somebody who normally does it all the time. But the guy couldn't be there this weekend. And so she said, would you be able to do it? My wife is very involved in a lot of the planning for the swim meets and things. I was like, yeah, sure. So I announced the swim meet. it was great. But I had a random parent come over to me, a mother. She walks up and she's like, you know, you should, do you do broadcasting at all? You should do broadcasting. I was like, actually, yeah, I do some. It was funny. Anyway, we had a good time and I had a lot of fun with it. I was really over the top with it.
0: How does one announce a swim meet?
24: Each of the heats, you have to announce what the stroke is, what the age group that's swimming, which heat it is in the event. So somebody has to announce all of that just to give everybody a sense. And then, you know, the referees can double check. Everybody can be on the same page that you're at the right event, the right heat, these types of things. It's fun. And
0: so
24: then
0: you're
24: in between
0: play by play then.
24: No, I'm not doing play by play. Although I would love to do play by play. That'd be a lot of fun. I've always dreamed of doing play by play. I think that'd be a lot of fun to do. I'm very impressed by the guys who can do it, especially on radio. Radio is a whole nother level of play by play. You think television play by play is impressive. Try listening to the guys who do it on radio, because you don't have the picture to support the broadcast. You're relying entirely on the words that are coming out of their mouth and some of the ambient noise that supports what you're hearing. That's it. Those guys are really good. I love listening to good, like, football, baseball, play-by-play. It's really impressive stuff. But no, that's not it. No, actually, the real big treat, if you're being the announcer for the swim meet, is I get to choose music to play in between heats. And I'm trying to choose stuff that the girls are going to like. These are all little kids, you know what I mean? So I'm trying to choose songs that'll pump up the girls when they're stepping up the line, or pump up the boys, you know, playing some AC/DC and all sorts of cool stuff. It's a ton of fun. Anyway, that was a good sports weekend for me. That's the event I attended. I didn't get a ticket to the UFC fight, so I settled for my daughter's swim meet, which was a lot of fun. But that UFC fight on Sunday, I mean, it really, first of all, they pulled out all the stops. They did such a good job. Dana White said he's never doing that again, though. That UFC fight, it ran so expensive, and the logistics were so intense. He's like, you know what? That's one of one. I'm really happy we did it, but that's the last one of these.
4: Do you just think, man, this is as good as it's going to get, and we just have to write it into the history books?
5: I mean, that's what I thought about the Sphere, and then here we are now, so... I'm always looking to go to great arenas with, you know, good technology and give fans a show up the best experience I possibly can. It was an amazing experience. This was a one of one that will never happen again.
4: You don't think there's a chance the president says, that was good, let's do it again next year?
5: I can't afford it. There's no f-ing way we can do this again. I'll never do the Sphere again, and we'll never do this again.
24: Fair. I mean, if you're going to do it once, you may as well do it for America 250, which is really great. Actually, you know, this is nowhere near the end. Obviously, we have Independence Day coming up. The president revealing that this is going to be the largest fireworks show in world history. Actually, what show was that on? When that scoop broke that this would be the largest fireworks show in world history, where did that become public, Jim? Do you remember off the top of your head?
0: I believe it was here.
24: I think it was, oh, that's right, it was here, that's right. That world exclusive was right here when Interior Secretary Doug Burgum announced that it would be the largest in world history, which is so great. And in fact, the president has been sharing more updates on what exactly to expect for the 250th anniversary of the country. I've got more details coming up on how the president intends to celebrate our great country. He's making a series of announcements. In fact, I think he hammered them out with his thumbs on his phone as he was off to the G7 today. The product of that tapping, I will share with you in just a moment here on The Vince Show.
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4: Well, stick with me. You'll always get breaking news as it happens. Gavin Newsom, Greasy Gavin of California, is just out with a new social media video. He's staring directly into the camera and moaning about the fact that the United States Department of Justice is apparently investigating him and the woman he calls his partner, Jennifer Siebel Newsom. That's his wife. Here's Gavin Newsom. This is audio I haven't heard yet, but here he is apparently disclosing that he's under federal investigation. What great news.
5: In recent days, federal agents have knocked on the doors of family, friends, and former employees. Not because they found a crime, because they're simply trying to find one.
4: This man's trying to get ahead of this story. Listen to him instantly trying to frame this thing. He's a victim. He's a victim, he says.
5: They're demanding records. They're abusing the grand jury process, digging through years and years of random documents. Donald Trump isn't...
4: Coming from the left. I'm sorry. I'm going to interrupt this idiot over and over. Abusing the grand jury process. Nobody's been subjected to more abuse under the criminal justice system being misused than Donald Trump. Donald Trump is trying to fix the criminal justice system, which was broken in order to hurt him and the people around him.
5: Just coming after me because of my mean tweets. He's coming after me because I'm considering running for president.
4: What a tool.
5: Because he hates that I've consistently called him out over and over again for his lies and deceit. Donald Trump is simply the most corrupt president in American history.
4: Who would ever use the justice system to go after their political opponent to upend a presidential campaign? I mean, who would ever do that? This is without precedent, of course.
5: He's turned the levers of government into his own personal power ministries to reward cronies and to try to jail his opponents.
4: Oh, that's so
5: his
4: funny.
5: Personal attorney now runs the Department of Justice, which has repeatedly gone after his political enemies.
4: Love Todd Blanche. He's crushing it. Now he's the nominee. The Senate should rush his nomination through. Why are they wasting time with the Director of National Intelligence thing? They should go right to the Attorney General. That's important.
5: Ask Jerome Powell. Sent them after James Comey, Trish James, Adam Schiff. He sent them after Tim Walz.
4: Yeah, what has James Comey ever done wrong? You know? Does Hillary Clinton endorse this video from Gavin Newsom? That James Comey, St. James, James Comey, the guy who's doing, like, the overgrown oaf doing shell art on the beach, 86-47. You see, James Comey has inspired a bunch of copycats. Somebody burned it into the grass last week on the National Mall. The grass near the White House says 8647. Somebody destroyed a bunch of the grass in order to copycat James Comey, who is now being prosecuted for threatening the president of the United States. That's who Greasy Gavin is standing up for. I'm just like James Comey.
5: And a woman that a jury found Donald Trump had sexually abused. One by one, anyone who has...
4: Who's like a big fat liar. And that effort was funded by Reid Hoffman, big left-wing donor, again, designed to do the very thing that that you have Gavin Newsom projecting on President Trump, which is to use the justice system as a means to rig the election against President Trump and his voters.
5: Challenge Donald Trump has ended up on his hit list. And today, I proudly join that list. After calling for my arrest last year.
4: Now, most people on a hit list are very eager to go public with, I'm on a hit list.
5: Donald Trump directed his Department of Justice to investigate me. And just in the last week, I've learned that his campaign has reached my own home to get me. He's coming after my wife, Jen.
4: I thought that was your partner. I didn't think... That's very regressive of you to call her your wife.
5: A public servant, a woman who's dedicated her life to supporting women and girls. Someone who has done nothing wrong other than having the temerity to advocate for what she believes in.
4: She is kind of a weirdo. Have you ever seen her on stage? There's something super creepy about that chick. What was the thing we were playing from her recently, Jim? She was all in on like transing the children or something. It was very creepy. She's never done anything wrong except for being a whack job. And marrying you.
5: They can't intimidate me. They'll go after the mother of our children. Donald Trump picked the wrong target.
6: Oh, yeah.
5: We have nothing to hide. His political operatives can take every record and read every page, but they'll be looking in the wrong place. Because if they really want to find corruption, look no further than 1600 Pennsylvania Avenue. Donald Trump is selling the presidency.
4: Is he?
5: He's running the largest cash heist in American political history, trading foreign tariff relief for approval of his golf courses, day trading behind the Resolute desk, reaping hundreds of millions of dollars in personal profit.
4: These are left-wing conspiracy theories that have been disproven over and over and over again. But, of course, greasy Gavin Newsom has bought them, or at least is advancing them hook, line, and sinker to the weak and vicious-minded people that make up his base. And he's not trying to stage this for a presidential run. Now, the New York Times has written this up and released it. This is all just transpiring in the last few minutes. This is a 2:19 p.m. Eastern Time publication by the New York Times. Newsom says Trump's Justice Department is investigating him and his wife. Well, wouldn't the key be, what are they being investigated for? What's at the center of it? It's because I'm so good at tweeting. That's what Gavin Newsom says. I don't think it's because you're so good at tweeting. I've seen your tweets. They suck. So it's not that. If it was because he was scared of your tweets, I don't think there would be an investigation. I don't think they're worried at all about the quality of your Twitter account. Now, here's what the Times says. Federal agents have questioned friends and associates of Governor Gavin Newsom of California and his wife. Mr. Newsom said on Monday in a deranged video, I'm just kidding, I added deranged, but that it is true, deranged video in which he accused President Trump of using the Justice Department to punish a political enemy. The full scope of any investigation remains unclear. But Mr. Newsom's aides say part of the federal investigation appears to focus on his wife, Jennifer Siebel Newsom. Former employees of the governor and people affiliated with his wife's nonprofit groups. Well, here we go. Now we're getting to the center of this. Are among those who have been questioned by agents, according to the governor's office. Oh, so his whack job wife's left-wing nonprofit operation is at the center of this. Oh, interesting. So here's Mr. Self-Dealing. I'm kind of interested. You know, you hear what he said about Trump? You hear this is all projection. He's accusing President Trump of what he appears to be much more credibly accused of doing, self-dealing. A person familiar with the investigation, speaking on condition of anonymity because they were not authorized to discuss the case, said there were multiple federal investigations underway related to the governor, including one looking at his wife's finances. The person said the investigations were initiated by federal law enforcement officials in California based on government witnesses offering information there and were not launched by officials in Washington. Wow. Okay, so the New York Times has disclosed by paragraph 3 that it wasn't actually Todd Blanche working as the president's personal attorney trying to destroy Gavin Newsom because he's really good at Twitter. That's not what's going on. This, if this report is correct, began in California. Government officials became aware of evidence of criminality involving the Newsoms, and an investigation was launched in California. Now, I'm going to venture a guess that maybe this is Bill Asaley, the U.S. attorney there in Los Angeles. Could be. But they say there are multiple federal investigations underway. Multiple. Now, you don't have to look that far to find headlines in recent weeks that tell us that California really is at the center of a lot of the federal government's attention right now, because have you noticed how much of your money is being stolen in California? How much fraud is taking place in California on greasy Gavin Newsom's watch? It's been a lot. In fact, I think any reasonable person could easily intuit that the many, many billions of dollars that have been stolen in Democrat-controlled Minnesota pale in comparison to whatever theft has been taking place in California. And I'm not just talking about election theft. I mean theft of taxpayer dollars. It's long overdue for Democrats like Gavin Newsom to be under investigation in California. An FBI spokesman declined to comment, says the Times. A White House official referred all questions to the Justice Department. Newsom saying in the video that Trump isn't coming after me because of my mean tweets. He's coming after me because I'm considering running for president. To get me, he's coming after my wife. How does that make sense? I don't even know how that would make sense. Why would he? So if this was a political hit job, why would he just randomly choose your wife? Why wouldn't you just go for broke here? Why wouldn't we go right at Gavin Newsom? What? You know what I mean? Like, doesn't make sense. It doesn't even, it doesn't make sense as that, as a construction. Like, your wife's not the one who's considering the run for president. It's you, Gavin. So if he was rigging the Justice Department against you, he would do what the left does, which is to go directly after the guy. That's what they did to President Trump. They certainly did it to everybody around him, too. But they did that for President Trump in multiple jurisdictions. They made up all sorts of crap against him. They went after him in Manhattan. They went after him in Fulton County, Georgia. They went after him in Washington, D.C. They transferred the grand jury down to Florida. They went after him there. They went after him everywhere. They raided Mar-a-Lago. To get to me, they're going after somebody else. Okay. Mr. Newsom, a Democrat, described the investigation as a fishing expedition, which federal agents had started sifting through years and years of random documents and knocking on the doors of family, friends, and associates of the Newsoms to try and find evidence of an unspecified crime. Did the FBI by any chance take photos of all these documents and then disseminate them to the public and then put fake classified cover sheets on top of them in order to frame Gavin Newsom for a crime that he didn't commit? Did that happen?
6: No.
4: No, I don't think so. No. Why is it that the first time I'm hearing about any of this is when Gavin Newsom opens up his greasy face to tell us about it? Have you noticed the discipline going on at the Justice Department? Because if this was meant to be a political smear, they haven't leaked it. Nobody at the FBI leaked this, Jim. The person telling me about this is Gavin Newsom. Newsom is the one who's telling us about this. That's how deep this conspiracy goes. Gavin Newsom is leading the hit on Gavin Newsom on behalf of Donald Trump. Look, if he gets charged with something, it has to be handled by a grand jury. What are you saying? We can't trust the grand jury process now? Is that what you're telling me? We can't trust a grand jury of your peers anymore, Gavin Newsom? Are you diminishing faith in our justice system? Are you saying that you're above the law? What are you saying exactly? I remember all the lectures you gave us about Donald Trump. The Times says several people associated with the Newsoms have been contacted by federal agents in the past week, according to the governor's office. Mr. Newsom's aides believe the agents also have subpoenaed banking records, but said they haven't seen the evidence, written evidence for that. Ms. Siebel Newsom, who calls herself California's first partner. Happy Pride Month. Is a documentary filmmaker whose work focuses on the social impacts of sexism. Jim, you know all about this as a well-documented sexist. She founded a nonprofit. Or I'm just kidding. Jim loves women. Jim loves her. Jim likes women more than men. I'm getting Jim into a lot of trouble. She founded a nonprofit organization called the Representation Project that advocates for gender equity, so-called gender equity, in part by developing educational materials based on Ms. Siebel Newsom's documentaries. Jim, she has documentaries? Have you watched any of these documentaries?
6: No.
4: No. Maybe that's what's going on. Maybe, you know, sometimes like somebody in Washington will write a book and nobody will actually read it. And then a nonprofit will buy 6,000 copies of it because it's actually like a money laundering operation. It's not really meant to be consumed by the public. It's just supposed to be the thinnest possible pretext to enrich a politician. Maybe that's what this is, you know? Maybe the documentary has been purchased and viewed 6 billion times and no normal American citizen has ever seen it. Ms. Siebel Newsom also owns a film production company called Girls Club Entertainment. I promise you it's way less boring. It's way more boring than it sounds. Girls Club. It's listed as a contractor of the Representation Project on the nonprofit's tax returns. Tax records show that the Representation Project makes annual payments to Girls Club Entertainment. In 2024, the nonprofit paid Girls Club Entertainment $161,250 for film production work. She's also a co-founder of the California Partners Project, which works to get more women onto corporate boards, addresses the gender pay gap, and makes technology safer for children. Some of the donors that support the California Partners Project are groups with business before the state government. Oh, now we're getting somewhere. So you see, you've got interested parties who want taxpayer dollars who've been enriching Jennifer Siebel Newsom. They've been cutting checks to her and by extension Gavin Newsom. And then the Newsoms turn around and give all this taxpayer money to their benefactors. You see what I'm saying? In other words, normal Democrat fraud is playing out, and now it's finally being investigated. We'll see what happens, but thank you to Gavin Newsom for breaking the news. Appreciate you, brother. More ahead on The Vince Show.
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4: How do you start your day each day? 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I'm the first one up in my house. And the first thing I'm doing is turning on the old coffee machine, getting some blackout coffee to get the day started right. I love it. I really love it. And I have it every day. You should have it too. Blackout coffee is strong, smooth, and just a really well-crafted cup of coffee. What I like about blackout coffee is very simple. 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And it's a small American company.

0: On the way to the G7 today in France, the president rapid firing a bunch of messages on Truth Social, including some announcements about what to expect for the 250th anniversary of our country. He said on June 24th, that's just 9 days away now, there will be a kickoff of a summer-long celebration of 250 years of American independence. He's asking people to come and enjoy a night filled with beautiful music from the talented U.S. Army and Marine Corps military bands. Only the hits that you know and love. The highly gifted Christopher Macchio, that fantastic opera singer. The guy's incredible. Oh, sorry, not an opera singer. Is he a tenor? Is that the right way to describe him? He's wonderful. I've interviewed him in the past. Great voice. Also, Lee Greenwood will be performing the greatest hit of all time. He says, God bless the USA. You will also bear witness to impressive military flyovers featuring precision fighter jets and stealth bombers, which will be flown by our U.S. military pilots who have proven to be the most elite pilots anywhere in the world. This patriotic tribute will take place on the main stage of the Freedom 250 Great American State Fair on our majestic National Mall, Washington, D.C., 7 p.m., Wednesday, June 24th. He said, we'll have fun and we'll celebrate America, President Trump. And then he said, on Independence Day, July 4th, at the Lincoln Memorial and the Washington Monument, in beautiful and safe Washington, D.C., we're going to host the most spectacular Trump rally of them all, a tribute to America. It'll start at 7 p.m. Eastern, Independence Day, a huge celebration to honor the country's people, spirit, strength, resolve, and triumphs, with the backdrop of the Lincoln Memorial and surrounding the beautifully new reflecting pool, more than 300 members of our strong and talented military bands, orchestras, and ceremonial units will perform patriotic melodies and American classics and my playlist, he says. We will have none of those people that put you to sleep and constantly complain as we celebrate our country and rally into the next 250 years. He said it will be the largest formation of joint military music and ceremonial performances in history. Flyovers, air shows, and the largest fireworks show in history right here in our nation's capital. How could you hate this? What is wrong with those people? If you have TDS, you should watch this show. Immersion therapy. We can save you. We'll be back with you tomorrow here on The Vince Show.
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8: From ABC News, I'm Michelle Franzen. In the French Alps, world leaders meeting for the G7 summit. President Trump, earlier with France's leader, told reporters he believes terms of a peace deal between the U.S. and Iran will be finalized this Friday. The president expressing optimism. He says the deal will reopen the Strait of Hormuz and lead to a permanent

0: ceasefire.
1: Hopefully it's going to be a good relationship and we're going to get along. And if we don't, we go back to where we started, but I don't think that's going to be necessary.
0: Israel's prime minister, meantime, announcing Israeli forces will remain in buffer zones created in southern Lebanon, Gaza, and Syria. Word of the peace deal sending prices for oil and gas lower. ABC's Christian Cordero has more.
2: For the first time since April, the average price of regular gas in the U.S. is below $4 per gallon at $3.99, according to Gas Buddy. That means filling up a mid-sized 18-gallon SUV costs about $72 today. That's down from $81 one month ago, but still well above the $53 it cost before the war began at the end of February.
0: California's Governor Gavin Newsom, in a social media post on X, says the Justice Department has launched an investigation into him and his wife. Newsom claims President Trump is, quote, coming after me because I'm considering running for president. He did not specify what the DOJ is allegedly investigating. In Missouri, the FAA and NTSB beginning their investigation of a deadly plane crash Sunday about an hour south of Kansas City shortly after takeoff. ABC's Matt Rivers is in Butler.
3: The Pacific Aerospace P-750 plane holding 11 passengers, all preparing to skydive. Shortly after takeoff, a city official says it appears the pilot may have been trying to make an emergency landing on a flat roadway nearby, but the plane stalled and crashed. The company operating the flight, Skydive Kansas City, saying in a statement, "Our deepest sympathies are with the families, friends, and loved ones of all who were lost."
0: On Wall Street, stocks are up this hour. 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
4: From 96.3 News Radio, KKOB, I'm Mike Gaba. Four people displaced after a house fire in far northwest Albuquerque on Sunday, where firefighters also made a life-saving pet rescue. KKOB's Zoltan Chani Saucedo has that story.
5: Albuquerque Fire Rescue responded to the 8700 block of Downhurst Northwest around 4 o'clock after multiple 911 calls. Crews arrived to find heavy smoke and a working fire burning in the rear of the home. Firefighters were able to get the flames under control within about 20 minutes, but the house suffered moderate to heavy damage throughout. One person was evaluated at the scene. During the response, crews located and rescued two cats from inside the home. Officials say both animals were safely brought out as firefighters searched the structure. Four residents are now displaced, and the cause of the fire remains under investigation. Sultan Chani Salcedo, News Radio, KKOB.
4: Francina Walker tells us, if you're planning a trip to the Albuquerque International Sunport this week, keep in mind there's road work taking place on Sunport Boulevard starting today.
6: Road crews will perform maintenance work on the Sunport Boulevard bridges over University Boulevard and Transport Street. Traffic along Sunport Boulevard will be reduced to one lane in each direction during the project. Drivers should use alternate routes during high traffic periods. Ramps and road connections to I-25 and other side streets will remain open. The work is scheduled to be completed later this week. Francina Walker, News Radio, KKOB.
4: KKOB's Terry Travis has some good numbers for us. She says New Mexico's dropped from first to ninth in the state by state rankings.
7: Preliminary data shows the number of pedestrian fatalities in New Mexico is down significantly.
8: We're really excited to share that in 2024, we were at 104 pedestrian fatalities, and that we went down so much in 2025 that we actually moved out of the number one spot to the number nine spot.
7: Amy Whitfield with the New Mexico Department of Transportation's Target Zero program says in part the reduction comes from an effort to end motor vehicle and pedestrian fatalities on all the state's roads by 2050. Whitfield says communities are taking their own steps to cut fatalities. The big push at the state level was made in 2023 and is already paying off. Terry Travis, News Radio, KKOB.
4: Now, unfortunately, some numbers that might be going up. An increase in the city of Albuquerque's gross receipts tax will be discussed and possibly up for a vote this evening by the city council, which would then go to voters in November. An ordinance, if approved, would ask voters to decide on a 0.4875% tax increase. That would raise the city's sales tax rate from 7.6 to 8.1. And it would generate roughly $113 million annually, which would be used for paying city workers and fund community projects. Council President Clarissa Pena and Councilor Brooke Besson are sponsoring that bill. The same proposal was rejected back in March, but this time they'll let voters decide if the increase will happen or not. The full council still has to vote on passing the ordinance first. That meeting this evening at 5 p.m. at the City of Albuquerque's Government Center. For 96.3 News Radio KKOB, I'm Mike Gabe.
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11: Winds are shifting today and temperatures rebound. Mostly sunny and hot, only a slight rain chance. 89 Albuquerque, 81 Santa Fe. Tonight, a few lingering showers, then clouds gradually decrease. 62 Albuquerque, 55 Santa Fe. I'm meteorologist Olga Breeze for KOAT7.
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13: All right, Brandon Vogt here. Candidate for GOP chairman for the state of New Mexico. Although that's not uncommon. I feel like one out of every three Republicans have already filled out the paperwork to be GOP chair. Thanks for being with us today here on News Radio KKOB. The field getting a little bit more crowded. And we'll talk about that here on News Radio KKOB. J.J. Buck producing. We got Mike Gabe in the newsroom. You can get in, too, 505-243-3333. And this is something that we've been talking about for several months. The New Mexico GOP chair position started back in March when the current chair, now vacated, Amy Barella, ran against a fellow Republican, Otero County Commissioner, and she refused to step down, even though she was supposed to. Lawsuits happened, and a judge finally told her to get out. They filed the Supreme Court to the Supreme Court. Supreme Court said, yep, you're vacated. So this triggers an emergency order for them to have a meeting to select a new chairman. All right. And this is what they did to tell you how set up this whole thing is. They called a meeting, which they were required by law to do. Not like Republican law, real law, because of the judge's intervention here. So they called it for, it's this coming Saturday, the 20th, in Las Cruces. They could have put it anywhere in the state. Maybe a more centralized locations where they could get more people. But they chose Las Cruces, one of the furthest points in the state for a lot of people to get to. And on top of that, they're charging. They are charging $100 to go down there. Now, I mean, I guess anybody can go, but the only people that can vote are what's known as state central committee members, and they have to pay $100. So that is literally a poll tax, which is going on with the Republican Party. And then Friday, not what Friday, was it Friday? I guess it was Friday late, maybe. We got word that Amy Barella, in which I kind of expected this, but Amy Barella is going to run for this seat again. All right, so let me put this together for you. The Republican Party, as required by law, had to call a meeting. They did. They put it in Las Cruces, far away from most of the state, but close to the southern part of New Mexico, or in the southern part of New Mexico, where Amy Barella has a lot of support, where Jim Townsend has a lot of support, where Steve Pierce has a lot of support. His fingerprints are still over all over this thing. And they're charging people to do it. They don't have to charge people to do it. When they had this meeting in April, nobody was charged. But they made sure that they're going to make a little bit of money off of this, too. Yes, I'm talking about the Republican Party, because this seems like all sorts of things that Republicans point the finger at Democrats and say, what are you doing that for? Well, that's what's going on with the Republican Party. And I'm involved in this situation, too. I've declared I was running for GOP chair. Here's another thing, too. So the deadline to apply for chair was Friday at 5 p.m., which I filed the paperwork and everything. And then they extended it. They extended it for the rest of the week. So the Republican Party now wants as many people as they can to file for chair. I mean, they have stacked this thing. It's a total setup. And over the weekend, I went back and forth like, do I even want to waste my time with this? I mean, Amy Barella wouldn't be running if she didn't have the votes. If Jim Townsend and them hadn't figured out exactly how many votes they need and to make Amy Barella the winner, she wouldn't risk it. Nobody would risk it. So I went back and forth like, man, I don't even know if I'm going to waste my time. And then when I heard about, oh, they're extending the deadline, and I heard about, oh, there's going to be more people getting in, I'm like, no, I'm not. So right now, I'm probably going to go down there knowing that the odds are stacked against me and everybody else. And Amy Barella, more than likely, is probably going to win this time around again. But I feel like if I get out, then I'm just kind of giving up. And I don't want to do that. And I also feel there's nobody else that has gotten into this race for chairman that I'm not better than to do the job, okay? And it pains me to say that, because I, especially those of you that have listened to me on the radio, like, I'm very self-deprecating. Like, I make fun of the whole celebrity thing. You know, you do that. But honestly, there's nobody that has entered this race for chair, and I'll talk about some of them here. They're public figures, definitely now. I think I can do a better job than they can. If somebody, and this is where I've been at since March, if somebody got in the race for GOP chair that I thought could do a better job than me, I would probably get out. That hasn't happened, though. And I'm thinking about, it has to be somebody that could reconcile the whole party, become a statewide operation, and command respect. And I'm thinking maybe a former governor or two that live here in the state of New Mexico might have been that person. guess what? They don't want to get involved in a race. And in my mind, I've got a couple of people that, you know, if they jumped in it, I'd say, yeah, do it. But nobody so far has done that. And I don't want to get out. And then I wouldn't forgive myself, because even if I go down there in Las Cruces and Amy Borrella's already got all the votes, at least I'm going to have an audience with all of those Republican, you know, all that leadership for the Republican Party, all of the people that are the volunteers, the state central committee members, all the people that have been involved in the process. I owe it to the people that have really encouraged me to do this and believe that I can do a really good job at it. And I also want to tell the people who have been destroying the Republican Party from within what I feel about it. So that might be my speech. My speech might just be a protest, or hell, I might just roast everybody. What do you think about that? I'm entertaining ideas, because I'll get, you know, a few minutes. I might just go around the room and roast everybody. That might make me feel a lot better. But if there's six, seven people in the race and I drop out, it doesn't matter. I mean, if it was Amy Borrella and then me and one other person, maybe I'd consider it. Even though I feel like everybody in the race, I could do a better job of than them. And this is also a 5-month run. They're going to do this all again in December. In December, they're going to do this thing over again. And I don't know whether I would run in December or not. I know I wanted to run this time, and I thought, well, maybe if I won, I would run again in December. Maybe. I was still uncertain about it, but definitely that would be it. I would try to be that figure that comes in, tries to pull the state together, and then turn it back over, because I don't want to do this forever. I'm not a politician either. I'm never going to run for a political office. This might be, in fact, I'll tell you, this is probably the only political office I will ever run for the rest of my life. Just not interested in it. I like talking about it. I like talking to the people that are involved in it. I like supporting Republicans. But as far as me actually running, never really been interested in that. But this was something different. This was to help the party. This was to help these candidates, which I feel we owe it to. I mean, we got Greg Hull at the top of the ticket. Great Republicans up and down the ballot this time around. In fact, one of them is going to be with us later today. And that is Greg Cunningham. He's running for CD2. And he'll be with us later today in the 2 o'clock hour to talk about his campaign. And the Republican Party needs to stop the infighting. They can't. I mean, the egos are too big. Everybody is all self-serving. I mean, most of these people that are involved in the party that are running for office are people that have ran before and lost, or they've been involved in party politics and tried to run for chair and have lost. And it's like, you want something different? Well, here it is. And that's one of the other reasons why I want to stay in this, is so I don't have that kind of buyer's remorse later, or that remorse later of, well, I should have. No, I want to go up there, or go down there to Las Cruces, make my case, and they can either vote me up or down. And I'll drive home with a clean conscience that they had an opportunity to do something that they've always griped about. And that was, oh, we need somebody new to come in, and there's too many of the insiders, and how can we expand our base? Okay, I'm here. If you turn your back on it, then I can't help you anymore. So I want to at least see that part through. But Amy Borrella, I go into this fully expecting her to probably win this election. I mean, why would she even risk the embarrassment if Jim Townsend and that power structure had not already figured out how many people were going to vote for her? People are calling me on my personal cell phone, too, which makes me very upset. Because if you know me and you're calling me on my personal cell phone, you would think that you would know that I'm on the air right now. 505-243-3333, number to get in. I'll talk about some of the circumstances here with what's going on. And, oh, by the way, I did make it out of that meeting. Remember Friday I was telling you about the meeting I was going to go to with some candidates for GOP chair and a bunch of lawyers, and I didn't get Joe Pesci'd. So I did walk into an empty building, and I thought that was a little weird, but I didn't get Pesci'd. So I'm still around, and I'll tell you about some of the other issues that are hanging around the Republican Party and what may happen on Saturday. We can get your calls, too, 505-243-3333. 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
24: A better life with Dr. Sanjay Gupta.
25: Staying active every day will go a long way towards helping you live a happy, healthy, and pain-free life. And there's perhaps no movement more fundamental than walking. It reinforces the alignment, stability, and coordinated muscle activation that supports how your body moves, whether you're doing strenuous exercise or simply going about your daily life. This is according to Dana Santis, a strength and conditioning specialist. Even though you walk every day, Dana does say you can make small adjustments to immediately improve your walking mechanics. So, keep your rib cage stacked over your pelvis. Avoid leaning over or arching your lower back. Allow your arms to swing naturally in coordination with your legs. Keep your gaze forward, your jaw relaxed, and then just breathe in through your nose and out through your mouth. I'm Dr. Sanjay Gupta, helping you live a better life.
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13: All right, it's BV Today, News Radio KKOB. Thanks for being with us on this Monday as we get the week started. We're talking about this GOP chair situation. You're going to hear a lot about this in the media, not just from me, but all the media this week because of the election that is going to happen Saturday, even if they don't get a quorum. And I've talked about this. They changed the rule to where they're supposed to get 66% of the state central committee members. Even if they don't get 66%, since this meeting was court mandated, it's still kind of unclear. But they're going to elect something, someone. Amy Barela is running again. I'm hearing rumor of all sorts of people jumping in the race, and I still haven't heard of anybody who will jump in the race and I would back off, because nobody else is going to either. I mean, there's people that want me to get out of this race, but if I'll tell you this. So, and these are the people that are running. They're public figures. Robert Aragon, he lost to Steve Pierce two years ago. John Brenna, party insider. He runs Valencia County. He's done a great job there. He lost to Amy Barela last time. And in fact, there's this notion that, well, and there was like four people that ran against Amy Barela 2 years ago in 24. And John Barela finished second, but he got 18% of the vote. Amy Barela got 51% of the vote. She would have won even if there was nobody else running except him. She still would have had enough votes to win. Zach Anaya, who ran against Joshua Hernandez in Sandoval County state Senate race this year, got defeated in the primary. He's a young man. I think he has got a bright future in politics. And I told him, I don't know if the party politics part is right for him. I think he's more suited for kind of the other side of politics. And I think he's got a terrific future. So of these people, I think I can do just as good a job. I think I can do a better job, especially with the two party insiders that have been there for a long time. Why didn't you do anything when you were there? Why all of a sudden now you've got all the answers? And that's what, you know, I'm asking the SCC members, hey, take a chance on it. I mean, we tell on the campaign trail, we tell Democrats or New Mexican voters all the time, hey, these Democratic policies are failing. Give us a try. Now it's time for them to practice what they preach. Like, okay, maybe it's not another party insider or somebody, a party honk that's been there for a long time. Maybe we try somebody else. And this is the perfect opportunity because it's only 5 months. And I've said that I don't know whether I would run for that full term in December. I might, but I'm uncertain about it. And I definitely would make the next 5 months all about the candidates. Because to me, the biggest threat to New Mexico is that far left ticket of Deb Haaland and Maggie Toulouse Oliver. Like, we got to get out of our way and focus on Greg Hull. I mean, his Republicans have got to get him elected, or, I mean, we're looking at a socialist utopia here. It will be the furthest left ticket in the country. Not California, not Oregon. It will be New Mexico. I mean, we're in the top five anyway, but everything is off the board at that point. Hey, you don't like it? You don't like what I did in 5 months being candidate, candidate heavy, making them the priority, being transparent with all the money, doing an audit, you know, all the other stuff that you can do underneath. You don't like that in 5 months? Hell, vote me out. And I, like I said, I may not even run again. But I feel like we owe it to these candidates and the hard work that they've done to get out of the way and focus on them for 140 days or so. That's as long as it is till the election. And even if I get out, Robert Aragon and John Brenner are staying in. They've told me that, no matter what. And they've also told me that they have enough votes to win, which one of them doesn't. And a word to them and everybody else that's running, it may end up being like 60 people by Saturday. People will just tell you that they're supporting you, so you'll probably quit talking to them. But Robert Aragon and John Brenner both say that they've got enough votes to win this thing. And Amy Borrella says that she's got enough votes to win this thing, too. That's why she's there. So somebody's going to be upset. I will not be, regardless of what happens, because I will get to exercise a right to tell the Republican Party exactly how I feel. And I will sleep great that night, no matter what happens. All right, news is next on News Radio KQOB.
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4: From 96.3 News Radio KKOB, I'm Mike Gabem. An Albuquerque man in jail this morning after an hours-long standoff with APD's SWAT team on the 1100 block of Madera Southeast. This after police were first called for a domestic dispute. Police arrived on scene and found a woman had been involved in a fight with 24-year-old Bradley Aurelis, who was not allowing her to take her baby out of the apartment and allegedly struck her in the forehead as she was holding the infant. Officers had to call the SWAT team, and negotiations lasted at least 3 hours until he was taken into custody and is at MDC today without bond and charged with child abuse, false imprisonment, battery, as well as several other charges. According to ABQ Raw, Aurelis and the victim had been involved in previous domestic disputes where she was also hit, but charges were later dropped. Fill 'em up. The 6th annual New Mexico Pint Glass Day is coming up Wednesday. 35 craft brewers are taking part this year. New Mexico Brewers Guild Executive Director Evie Edmonston says this year's commemorative glass celebrates the 100th anniversary of Route 66.
3: We love it. We think it represents, you know, New Mexico's version of Route 66.
4: You can take a look at this year's participating brewers at nmbeer.org. An Albuquerque resident denied renting a hotel room at the Holiday Inn Express on 12th Street and Indian School inspired a KOAT Action 7 investigation. And that investigation revealing that the Holiday Inn Express on Manal near Carlisle also has that same policy as the location near Old Town. KQOB's Michael Carlisle.
5: When Target 7 called the Manal location, the front desk employee said, "Being an Albuquerque resident, I'm sure you can think of some of the reasons why we wouldn't let Albuquerque residents stay in our hotel." When asked to elaborate, the employee consulted a manager and replied, "I can't really discuss this any further with you." Target 7 then attempted to book a room as an Albuquerque resident. This time, the front desk provided a reason for the policy, stating they aimed to prevent unsavory activities such as drug use and prostitution. Both Holiday Inn Express locations are owned by local franchisees. Michael Carlisle, News Radio KKOB.
4: Several small earthquakes have been rocking portions of Valencia and Socorro County since Saturday and even this morning. That according to the U.S. Geological Survey. The majority of the quakes were in and around the small community of Abetas on the border of Socorro and Valencia counties, or about 10 miles from Jarales, New Mexico. The other epicenter was in the Las Nutrias area. The largest quake was a 3.9 on Sunday, and the latest was reported early this morning, just after 2 a.m., and reported as being 2.9 on the Richter scale. Residents in Belen, Rio Comunes, and Los Lunas have all reported feeling at least one of the quakes. A spokesperson with the Valencia County Fire Department says there is no reported damage or injuries at this time. Now let's get back to a man who's guaranteed to rock your world, BV. I'm Mike Gabe, 96.3 News Radio, KKOB.
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13: All right, BV today, News Radio, KKOB. I tell you what, I saw that story too about the hotels. Now, I haven't had to do this in a long time, but when I was working nights, I'd be here in the afternoon and I did nights, and sometimes it would be 9 or 10 o'clock before I was coming home. And sometimes the weather just kind of breaks in the wintertime, right? And I'm living in the East Mountains. So there was a couple of times where I've had many more than a couple of times where I've had to stay in town overnight. I mean, they've closed the interstate. I couldn't get back home. And I remember one time, and I can't remember what hotel it was. I couldn't get back on the interstate, so I pulled in to get a room, and they wouldn't do it because, and I gave my driver's license. I was like, "Here, it's Edgewood. I don't live in Albuquerque." And he's like, "No, we don't rent hotel rooms to locals." And I was like, "Are you serious?" And he's like, "Yeah, that was the policy." So I had to go like across the street or something and rent a hotel room there. So I think this has been going on for a long time, and I never thought anything of it. I just thought, oh, it's just some goofy policy they have. But evidently, that is still going on. You can learn more from our news partners over at KOAT. They've got a story on that. A couple of notes here on as we kind of wrap up. I wanted to catch up you with what's going on. Aubrey Blair Dunn, who ran for lieutenant governor, was on with Bob this morning. That podcast is available at newsradiokkob.com if you want to hear it and kind of his perspective on it, too. And, you know, kind of where he's coming from on it is the party needs to coalesce around one candidate. And obviously that is what needs to happen. For lack of a better term, the other part of the state that's not the southeastern stranglehold with Borrella, the other counties, it would behoove them to coalesce around one candidate. Problem is, nobody's budging. And there's different ways to do this. And as I've gone through this process, as long as they let whoever wants to run, which is fine, but there needs to be some qualifications in there. As long as they let just anybody run, then it's going to split the vote up. And if the Southeast contingent, Jim Townsend, Steve Pierce, they're the ones that have been running the party the last several years, their candidate's going to get over the top. So the change needs to happen underneath, like in the rules. And what needs to happen, of course, it's hard to change rules, but my example is, how about there's almost like a primary system, and you come up with a couple of candidates, and then they are the ones that ultimately will face each other for GOP chair moving forward. That way, it's not seven people running, and nobody wants to budge, and it's a plurality too. You know, if there's five people running, you know, and everybody gets in the teens, if somebody gets over 20%, they're the winner, right? And that's problems with the GOP as well, too. And it's just politics, too. Nobody wants to back off. Nobody, especially a job like this, like nobody had to raise any money. And there's people that are doing it just for the glory of it. I'm doing it for the candidates. I think we owe it to them. Now, I haven't heard a whole lot of people talk about the candidates, but we should be. We shouldn't be talking about stupid party politics infighting. We should be focused on Greg Hull at governor and all the way down, and our congressional people as well. But I get it. I mean, I understand it'd be great if everybody could get around one person, but nobody's going to do that. Nobody's going to budge. So if that's the case, then why should I get out? Because I want to say what I want to say as well. And who knows? Maybe there's a miracle out there. maybe something will happen on Saturday. Now, if not, there is a contingent that is trying to get another meeting together the following week on the 27th. And I think that's one of the reasons why they want to steamroll this thing on Saturday, is so they can just be done with it, throw their hands up, and, oh, well, Amy got elected again. It was court-ordered, and we're just back to normal now. You will not be back to normal. You look around, and this is why, I mean, we blame Democrats a lot. But one of the reasons why New Mexico has gotten into the shape that it is, it's because of a lack of leadership with the Republican Party going back years. Steve Pierce, I think, was more interested in his own political career. Obviously, he's back in politics. You know, he was able to sweet talk his name into being a BLM director for the Trump administration. I'd love to have been in that interview. I bet nobody asked what happened the last 6 years when you were in charge of the Republican GOP. Really didn't do anybody here a lot of favors, but he ended up doing himself some favors. And that's the way I feel about this party. Everybody's in it for themselves. They want to grab the glory. They want to have the titles. It's in many ways, it's more important for them to keep power than it is to do something good for the state. And I hope there's enough people Saturday that see through that. I mean, it's a secret ballot, so, I mean, you can tell people that you know. You can tell people you voted for somebody. You don't have to, though. And I'll tell you this, and I know there's only like 500 of these members, the SCC members. I am not a member. I couldn't even vote for myself. But they will take my $100 when I go down to Las Cruces Saturday. And a lot of people have given me a lot of encouragement and asked what they can do, and there's really nothing. I mean, if you know somebody that's on that committee, maybe let them know. Every Republican who is an elected official is an automatic member to the SCC. So, say, Rebecca Dow, she's a member of the SCC. So, hey, that's something maybe you could do. Contact those elected New Mexico officials, Craig Brandt, Jay Block, you know, those elected officials. So they have a voting spot too. So maybe that's something you could do, because it's really hard to find out like who's on the SCC committee. But that's something you can do to help. And that's the other thing too. And that's what I've told people, like if this was like a legit Republican primary, like if it was a statewide race for party chair and only Republicans could vote, oh, I promise you I'd win 100%. But no, it's party people. It's those party insiders are the ones that are going to vote. And more than likely, they'll vote for people that they've known and owed favors to, or, you know, that sort of thing. They've gotten to know. I'm the outsider. I'm way, way outside the thing. And I've done that on purpose. I never wanted to get real involved with party politics because of what was going on. You know, I like talking about it too much. I didn't want to get very close to it. So that's the reason why. But we'll see what happens Saturday, but definitely Amy Barella, I don't think she'd be running if she didn't think that she had enough votes to actually win. But miracles do happen sometimes. Even in New Mexico, miracles happen. All right. I don't know if I didn't see any of this, but I got caught up on it this morning, the whole UFC at the White House. And there were some real New Mexico connections there. And it looked like a pretty phenomenal event. And there was also controversy, too. So we'll talk about that next on News Radio KQOB.
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13: All right. BB Today, News Radio KKOB. So I didn't watch it last night. It was the UFC. It's Paramount Plus, you know, at the White House. What a spectacle, though. I did get caught up on it last night or this morning. And JJ, feel free to jump in here because there was a lot of several fighters here with at least Albuquerque ties that were featured on that card. And it really shows you that this has become like this kind of landmark place for MMA fighting here around the country, right here in Albuquerque. It was kind of nice to see that.
0: Yeah, it's been a minute since a title has come out of Albuquerque and the UFC side, but you have some fighters that are training out of Albuquerque, from Albuquerque, and still holding it down.
13: Yeah, there was one guy, Josh Hockett. Tell me about him a little. We'll play that clip for you, but you were telling me that he's just kind of a clown. Like, he's just a character, right? Like, he plays a part.
0: He does. Yeah. He plays into it. I don't necessarily think that's who he is, but, you know, part of it is showmanship and kind of
13: persona.
0: Becoming... Yeah, persona and the character. And, hey, he went out there and got it dub, but definitely made it interesting.
13: He did. This was after the match, and Joe Rogan is interviewing him like he always does, the UFC. And this is Josh Hochul, you know, talking about the fight, and then drops this on us. Listen to this.
1: Michelle Obama is a man. Am I right, America?
2: Ladies and gentlemen, Josh Hochul.
13: And then, I mean, you watch the video, you see Joe Rogan slowly back away. It's something to get Joe Rogan to back away from, but he did it. And of course, he did it for shock value. And I mean, the president is sitting there ringside, and we know the history between the Trumps and the Obamas, right? And then Josh Hockett says that. So... And then there's been a huge backlash, of course, about it. And one of the things was, why didn't Paramount bleep this? Why didn't CBS, you know, bleep this or whatever? It wasn't CBS, but that's a part of the company, Paramount. I mean, it was an insult, right? I mean, I get it. There's all the conspiracy theories about it and, you know, all that stuff. All the big mic, that's what it's called. It's the big mic conspiracy theories. Let me tell you, CBS and Paramount had no trouble with all of the insults on Donald Trump over the years. And in fact, they had an entire show called The Colbert Show, The Late Show, which ran for 11 years. And most of that was solely based on insulting President Trump. Nothing ever got, you know, taken down. I mean, if it was a harsh word, they would bleep it. But all the insults, all the things that he said about Trump and Putin, all the stuff about all the lies about Epstein, it was all there every night on Paramount, CBS. And I just find it interesting that this guy is just an MMA fighter with a colorful personality and likes to, you know, do the shock value stuff. He drops that, and everybody's like, oh, my gosh, clutching pearls for sure. But interesting night nonetheless, and I got to tell you, that's probably going to be on the sound bites this week. You may be hearing that one a little bit later this week here on News Radio KQOB. Hey, I totally forgot Bert was on the phone earlier. I committed a cardinal sin. If you want to get in before the top of the hour, please call back. I think James was on, too. So you can jump in if you want to. Coming up next, though, Greg Cunningham, he is all over the state. I was lucky to get him to come in today. He's running for Congressional District 2 here in the state of New Mexico. We'll talk to him in the 2 o'clock hour. Next, here on News Radio, KQOB.
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3: 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Hey, I want to let you know about something coming up in a couple of weeks. Saturday, June 27th, it's the Freedom Celebration at Balloon Fiesta Park. Now, this is a free event. Parking, though, is 10 bucks. So they've got extreme sports demos, there's a car show, stuff for kids, live music, food trucks, family friendly, of course, Balloon Fiesta Park, Freedom Celebration, June 27th. That's pretty cool. And also our 250 Flags program is still ongoing. And today we want to honor Jane Jerrigan. She moved to New Mexico from England. How about that? Jolly old England. In 1983, that was part of the new wave British invasion. Graduated from El Dorado High School at just 16, became a U.S. citizen, and has built her career around leadership, advocacy, and strengthening New Mexico communities. You can read about her story at newsradiokkob.com. And our honoree today is presented by Isleta Resort and Casino, New Mexicans for Opportunities, EnviroWorks, Thunderbird Harley-Davidson, and Waterstone Mortgage, also Housing New Mexico. So learn more at our website, newsradiokkob.com. All right, so Friday afternoon I get done. I go back to my office, and there's a package on my desk from Amazon. Now, I was telling you about, you know, I was going to have the meeting with the lawyers and the other candidates, and I thought I was going to get Pesci'd or something in a warehouse. So I was like, oh my gosh, they sent a package to me. I'm going to open it up and it's going to be, you know, something's going to jump out at me. But no, I was pleasantly surprised because somebody, it's an anonymous person, so I want to thank whoever it was. Somebody sent me the book by Deb Holland, A Voice Like Mine. Oh, my gosh. We got Bert. We got 60 seconds. Bert, you're on News Radio KKOB. Hey, Bert.
4: Yo.
3: Yeah, go ahead, sir.
4: This Las Cruces thing sounds like a meeting of old mafia dons where the one who knows where all the bodies are buried prevails. The fact that the Republican Party demands $100 to be heard makes me think of changing my lifelong registration to independent. Being as I've quit donating to the National Republican Party because so many prominent Republicans oppose the Save America Act. And thank you, sir.
3: Thank you, Bert. Wow, look at that. This party and its current leadership is driving Bert away. All right, Greg Cunningham, candidate for CD2, coming up next on News Radio KQOB.
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5: From ABC News, I'm Michelle Franzen. In the French Alps, President Trump is meeting with world leaders for the start of the G7 summit. Earlier, the president told reporters he thinks terms of a deal between the U.S. and Iran will be finalized later this week.
6: The deal's all signed, and the strait is already partially opened. As you know, they're doing a little hunting for a couple of mines that they've already found. But it's essentially ships are starting to go out now. On Friday, it'll be completely open.
5: The U.S. Navy today issuing a maritime advisory to ships, saying the U.S. blockade of Iranian ports will remain in effect until an agreement is formally complete. Prices for a barrel of crude began to drop today on word of a deal, and in the U.S., gas prices also dipping below $4 a gallon. California's Governor Gavin Newsom in a social media post on X says the Justice Department has launched an investigation into him and his wife. He

0: Didn't specify why. ABC's Alex Mallon has more on the possible probe.
1: This investigation is looking into Gavin Newsom's wife's taxes. It's really unclear whether prosecutors have amassed any evidence that would suggest they are going to seek an indictment against Gavin Newsom as or his wife. They've been trying to speak and subpoena people close to him, close to his wife, to dredge up, in his words, information that would lead them to potentially seek charges. And he is framing this as a campaign of retribution by President Trump.
0: In Southern California, officials at Edwards Air Force Base in a social media post announced emergency personnel are responding to a B-52 crash that happened shortly after takeoff this morning. The air base, located nearly 2 hours northeast of Los Angeles, the Air Force and NASA conduct test flights of new and developmental aircraft there. In Missouri, federal investigators beginning to collect evidence at the scene of the deadly skydiving plane crash Sunday outside Kansas City. The pilot, along with 11 skydivers, were killed when the plane went down shortly after takeoff. 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
2: 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From 96.3 News Radio KKOB, I'm Mike Gaba. An Albuquerque teacher is awaiting sentencing after being found guilty of sexually assaulting a student at a local charter school. We turn to KKOB's Zoltan Chani Salcedo for details.
3: 24-year-old Rejoice Uzohez was convicted on multiple charges, including sexual assault of a child between 13 and 18 by a school employee, criminal sexual contact, and child abuse. Prosecutors say the incidents involved a female student at Vos Charter School in southeast Albuquerque. Court records show Uzohez was teaching several classes at the school in February of 2025. A sentencing date has not yet been announced. Sultan Chani Salcedo, News Radio, KKOB.
2: And an investigation continues today over an early Sunday morning homicide in downtown Albuquerque. APD says that shooting happened near Central Avenue and 6th Street around 1 a.m. Police officers patrolling the downtown area heard those shots, and when they arrived on scene, they found a man who had suffered at least one gunshot wound and was transported to a local hospital where he was pronounced deceased. Anyone who has any information regarding the incident is encouraged to contact Albuquerque Police. Keep in mind, if you're planning a trip to the Albuquerque International Sunport this week, be aware of road work on Sunport Boulevard. And that starts today. We turn to KKOB's Francina Walker.
4: Road crews will perform maintenance work on the Sunport Boulevard bridges over University Boulevard and Transport Street. Traffic along Sunport Boulevard will be reduced to one lane in each direction during the project. Drivers should use alternate routes during high traffic periods. Ramps and road connections to I-25 and other side streets will remain open. The work is scheduled to be completed later this week. Francina Walker, News Radio KKOB.
2: Border dogs will need a certificate from the U.S. Department of Agriculture. Those canines crossing the border into the U.S. will have to have a screwworm freedom certificate. That screwworm freedom certificate states that the dog has been inspected for screwworm within 5 days before shipment to the United States. Also, that the dog is screwworm free, or that the dog was infested with the disease, held in quarantine, and treated until free from screwworm before leaving the region. That certificate, which is provided upon a veterinary exam and treatment, costs anywhere from about $80 to 1,500 pesos, and it only lasts for 5 days. Next news update in just about 30 minutes. Until then, I'm Mike Gaba, 96.3 News Radio, KKOB.
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6: Winds are shifting today and temperatures rebound. Mostly sunny and hot, only a slight rain chance. 89 Albuquerque, 81 Santa Fe. Tonight, a few lingering showers, then clouds gradually decrease. 62 Albuquerque, 55 Santa Fe. I'm meteorologist Olga Breeze for KOAT7.
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8: All right. Thanks for being with us today on this Monday as we get the week started. Brandon Vogt with you on News Radio KKOB, JJ Buck producing, Mike Gabe in the newsroom. And joining us now is Greg Cunningham. He is the GOP candidate, the nominee for Congressional District 2, historically southern New Mexico, but now it kind of goes all over the place. And Greg's with us today. Greg, thanks for coming in today.
9: Oh, thank you.
8: We caught you at a good time because you've been hitting a lot of spots around the state, and you were going to go back down to southern New Mexico tomorrow, but you're back up here, and that's got to take its toll on you too, like with all the travel that you have to do for this congressional district.
9: It's time and effort. It's not what I would call work. I have been in the Marine Corps. I've had jobs where I actually worked.
8: Yeah.
9: So I wouldn't equate it. I wouldn't equate it to work.
8: Exactly.
9: But it is a ton of time and effort.
8: Yes. Uh-huh. Yeah. Yes. Yeah. Getting down there, and I'm just talking to you off the air about on the campaign trail because CD2 has changed. You're greatly, uniquely qualified for that. And but it's also there's different types of voters in different parts of the state, and especially in CD2, mm-hmm. where, you know, southeastern New Mexico and all the way across. Kind of tell me about what you're hearing on the campaign trail.
9: Well, you're right. So I was born and raised here in Albuquerque, mm-hmm. and Albuquerque was brought into CD2 in 2022. Albuquerque's far west side and South Valley. Mm-hmm. Prior to that, it was southern New Mexico and southern New Mexico only. So it was. We'll call things what they are. It was gerrymandered to affect a result. And mm-hmm. so far that has worked for them. Mm-hmm. My being from Albuquerque and also being able to connect with the people in southern New Mexico, which my family, the Cunningham side, are their sharecroppers, they're farmers. And so, you know, again, both, you know, in my background, in my history, my ethnicity, I absolutely represent CD2 in a very unique way.
8: Yeah, yeah. It's interesting when you're out there on a campaign trail, what are folks want? What do they want to talk about? What are some of the things that they come up to you and want to know about?
9: I would say the number one thing, and it's across the board, across the table, people don't, and they're right, we don't have a voice.
8: Mm-hmm.
9: You know, 40% of people voted, you know, for Donald Trump.
8: Yeah.
9: Donald Trump won the district in 2024.
8: Yeah.
9: And we don't have that representation. So as mm-hmm. I go across the district, whether it's in Albuquerque, whether it's in Deming, Hobbs, Las Cruces, that is the number one, you know, thing that I hear is we do not have a seat at the table.
8: Yeah.
9: We do not have a voice. And people want that. They are thirsting for that,
8: mm-hmm.
9: and we intend on giving that to them.
8: There's not even a moderate Democrat elected for our congressional district and our two senators. I mean, our congressional coalition is more squad than the squad is. And our two senators, of course, are in lockstep with the progressive left. I mean, it'd be one thing if, you know, there was, if we had a congressman that was, you know, kind of a moderate Democrat, but that's not the case here. And then I know Gabe Vasquez likes to campaign like he's a moderate, but he definitely is not, especially some of the comments he's made recently.
9: You took the words out of my mouth. He has positioned himself in such a way that he presents himself as a moderate.
8: Mm-hmm.
9: That is not what his votes tell us that he is.
8: Yeah.
9: And so, again, if we are being, and we should be as politicians, judged by our votes.
8: Yeah.
9: Not what we say, by what we do, right?
8: Uh-huh.
9: That's what we tell our children.
8: Yeah.
9: And by his votes, he's not moderate in any way. And mm-hmm. so, you know, the choice between Gabe Vasquez and myself is a very clear one. It's a very stark one.
8: Yeah.
9: And I think people will choose correctly in November.
8: Yeah, you talk about the gerrymandering, and they wanted to get part of CD2, more of it, into Albuquerque, and that was where they were able to be successful. There's a lot of Democratic votes there, and that's kind of what put Gabe Vasquez there. But you, I mean, you've got a great strategy as well. I mean, you're from that area. You've been campaigning in those areas of Albuquerque, and this gerrymander may just backfire on the Democrats, especially when there's a candidate of your stature.
9: Well, that is the intention, is to make them regret that decision. More specifically, in 2024, I ran for a state House seat here in Albuquerque, and I outperformed the president by 4 points here in Albuquerque.
8: Yeah.
9: And so on paper, mathematically, the path is there for me. My job is to, and going back to your question, I want to address it specifically. You know, southern New Mexico, southeastern New Mexico in particular, they feel disconnected from Santa Fe and from Albuquerque and the rest of the state. They feel ignored.
8: Yeah.
9: They feel like, you know, we love the money that they produce, that they put into our coffers, one third of our state budget, right? Oil and gas. And but when it comes time for road projects and for, you know, love from Santa Fe, they don't feel that. And so that is my challenge, is to connect with them, give them a voice, and listen to what they're saying.
8: Yeah, yeah, definitely. Give them a seat. Because if you're paying all the bills, you know, you may want to pick what's on TV every now and then, right?
9: This makes sense. Makes sense to me.
8: What about, and part of it is raising money, and Gabe Vasquez has an advantage being an incumbent. He's also somebody that plays to the progressive left, so he's going to get some out-of-state money coming in. How do you combat that? What's it been like raising money and competing in this race as a challenger?
9: Well, again, starting from where we started in September, we made huge strides. We have the president's endorsement, which we spoke about on air a few weeks ago. We have all of congressional leadership's endorsement. We are part of the MAGA majority, which are very key targeted races around the country that Washington is invested in. And so really, as a practical matter, Washington understands the value of CD2. They're in. Washington is in. Now it's my job to get New Mexico in, and that's what we're doing. We're doing very well. And, you know, the quarter ends this month, and I think people are going to be surprised at the numbers we put up.
8: That's great. That's great. Greg Cunningham with us, GOP nominee for CD2, Cunningham4NM.com. That's the website where you can donate and volunteer. Let me ask you about the Trump endorsement. And, you know, congratulations again on getting it. He just doesn't throw those things out to people.
9: He does not.
8: There's a lot of races here in New Mexico that, in fact, I think you're the only race that he has endorsed so far. Is that, that might be the case.
9: No, that's correct.
8: That is also, Donald Trump has been vilified in this state by the Democrats for 11 years now. And they have a lot of misinformation, you know, the way they talk about him. I mean, they've vilified Republicans, too. The Democratic leadership in this state definitely has done that. So how do you feel about that? Because to get elected here, you know, you're going to have to peel off Democrats, some declined estates and independents. But with all the misinformation that's happened over the years with Donald Trump, how do you feel about that and getting that endorsement from him? Is that something that you have to combat when you're talking to say Democrats that you want to pull over to your side?
9: Well, there's a lot in that question.
8: Okay.
9: You know, you're right. The president does not give his endorsements out haphazardly.
8: Yeah.
9: So it's been a process.
8: Yeah.
9: We've met all the thresholds and, you know, we're there.
8: Yeah.
9: CD2, like I said, elected Donald Trump in 2024.
8: Yep.
9: So he is strong in CD2.
8: Uh-huh.
9: Right now, the Democrat platform is Donald Trump is bad.
8: Mm-hmm.
9: And that's what they're running on.
8: Yep.
9: No actual policy. It is just point and say Donald Trump is bad. Yep. And so, you know, that's why we're rolling out like our agriculture policy today.
8: Yeah.
9: You know, we are actually making, you know, differences on paper as far as policy. This is who we are. This is what we offer. These are the differences between us. I can tell you, We worked the lowrider convention last Sunday here in Albuquerque.
8: Yeah.
9: When we didn't have Republican or Democrat on our literature, so everybody, that's the first question everybody asks, right? Yeah. I will tell you, in that environment, 70% of the people that I talked to, and it was hundreds, said, yes, you're a Republican, right on.
8: Wow. Yeah.
9: Common sense is starting to show itself. Mm-hmm. People are starting to believe what their eyes are showing them.
8: Oh, especially in the state.
9: What their pocketbooks are showing them.
8: Mm-hmm.
9: And so this policy of don't believe what you see, believe what I say, and that guy is bad, don't pay attention to what I'm doing over here, it's crumbling. Yeah. And my job is to accelerate that process.
8: Yeah, definitely. Greg Cunningham with us. Cunningham4NM.com is the website where you can donate, where you can get to know Greg and his story. And coming up next, you did roll out a great ag policy, which is huge in CD2.
9: It is.
8: And we kind of forget about that a little bit in Albuquerque, but that's, again, that's something that pays the bills. So we'll talk to Greg about that coming up next here on News Radio KKOB.
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13: Man, I need to start paying more attention to this. That's an interesting little thing there. 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
7: 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They crossed perilous seas, leaving all that they had behind. Their names were McKenna, Gambino, and Wang. They came from different lands, and they spoke different tongues, but they all shared the same dream, America. They came for freedom, for opportunity, and traffic and weather together on the sevens. We won't let them down. So tune in McKenna, Gambino, and Wang for traffic and weather updates on the sevens for your commute. 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
12: A Better Life with Dr. Sanjay Gupta.
18: Eating a healthy diet is not only good for you physically, it can also keep your brain sharp as you age. According to a new study out of China, people who most closely followed the MIND diet slowed aging in key structures inside their brains by more than 2 years. The MIND diet is a combination of the Mediterranean diet, which we talk a lot about, and the DASH diet, which stands for Dietary Approaches to Stop Hypertension. All three of these diets are similar, but the MIND diet puts more of an emphasis on berries, beans, leafy green vegetables, fish, poultry, whole grains, olive oil, and nuts. You're not going to eat foods with a lot of saturated fat. We're talking cheese, butter, red meat, or anything fried. You really don't have to eat like this 100% of the time. That's the key. Just do the best that you can. I'm Dr. Sanjay Gupta, helping you live a better life.
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8: All right, it's BV Today, News Radio KKOB on this Monday. Greg Cunningham with us, running for CD2, which has gone back and forth, Republican to Democrat over the last several election cycles. And Gabe Vasquez is the incumbent there now. And Greg Cunningham, the challenger, which has an unbelievable shot here, and really need your support. Cunningham4nm.com. And today you guys rolled out your ag policy. Kind of tell me about that and what you want to do.
9: Well, that came about, you know, as you know, my background is in law enforcement, security. So I'm very strong in that area. But as I got out into CD2, and I got into Las Cruces and the Rio Grande Valley, you know, you start talking to people and you realize, and I don't think people in Albuquerque or Santa Fe realize how big our agriculture and our dairy and our pecans and our oil and gas. I mean, it is just such a big part of who we are, of our economy and what we're doing. I really made it a point to dig into this and to start trying to understand what's happening. What are the issues? So we've done, you know, meetings and roundtables where I actually sit with these folks and say, okay, what's going on? What can you tell me you need to help you? And what I keep hearing is, of course, water. You know, water is, you know, it's crucial. It's vital to everything we do here. But red tape. Cut the red tape. There's too many restrictions. There's too many.
8: On a federal level.
9: On a federal level. And, you know, oil and gas, as far as leases on lands, drilling and fracking, the farmers, as far as being competitive with other states and selling our wares in other places. And so this policy is a result of listening. This is not Washington. This is not an environmental group telling me. This is derived directly from people in CD2 that work, live, breathe, and live and die on these farms and on these agriculture places here. And that's what it comes from.
8: I'm glad you said environmental, because that's Gabe Vasquez. All of his policy and his votes are driven by those environmental activists and those lobbyists that pay a lot of money to him and his campaign and many others on the progressive left. And in many ways, they have just really sheltered what we can do here in the state of New Mexico, because they're worried about, you know, things that we really don't have a whole lot of control over. And that's probably, you know, as you mentioned, that's probably what you're hearing from a lot of those producers, is our hands are tied on some of this stuff.
9: Let us go. Get out of our hair. Get out of our way. Let us get to work. And and really, you know, Gabe Vasquez's votes, it's not even... It's not debatable. I mean, his votes demonstrably indicate that that's where his policy comes from, is from large environmental groups. And that's not what I'm here for. I'm here for the people of New Mexico and the people of CD2.
8: What is one thing that we're doing here in New Mexico on the ag front that probably is maybe ready to explode? Like something that really, with a little bit of help, you know, might be able, because, I mean, pecans, I think we're number two or number three in the country with pecans. A lot of people don't know that. Pistachios, big here in the state of New Mexico. Is there an industry that just needs maybe a little bit of help to get over the hump here?
9: Other than oil and gas? I mean, you know, we're the, you know, Eddy and Lee counties are the, you know, second in the country as far as oil, oil producing. But again, they're doing it with one hand tied behind their back. And so if we unleash, you know, those energy policies directly affect our farmers. Those energy costs directly affect how much it, you know, the fuel for their tractors or how much they pay for the things they need to produce these products. And so the two things go hand in hand. I would say, what do we come back to? Green chili. It's who we are. Chili. That is our biggest. We have the opportunity to rule the world with chili if we would just let it go.
8: I'm glad you mentioned that, because when I travel around and I'm in a restaurant, it's interesting to see, they'll say green chili on it. And it'll have like the little New Mexico, the, like whatever emblem, the hatch emblem on there. And that's something that I think is ready to explode. I mean, we all know it here in the Southwest, but all around the country, you know, I think that that's something that, that we could really get better at, and our producers make a whole lot more money at.
9: It's unique to us, no matter what Colorado says.
8: They try to take everything from
9: us.
8: They do. You know, they started with the whole Mile High City. We are also a Mile High City, and now they're trying to steal our green chili, too.
9: Not happening on my watch, and I'll tell you that right now. No, it's... You know, I mean, that's our state, you know, red or green. That's our state question, right? Red or green. And so it's who we are. It's woven into our culture. And we have the opportunity to get the rest of the world hooked on it. Let's let's get it done.
8: Yeah, you'll learn more about that policy, the ag policy, Cunningham4NM.com. And you're all over social media, too. So you're connecting with people. I bet that's, is that kind of a new experience for you, being able to connect, having, being pulled in so many different directions being a candidate?
9: Well, actually, let's go back to what I did for a living. I was an undercover detective. So this is the complete opposite of everything I have done my entire adult life. I have had to rewire my brain. So as an undercover detective, I do everything in the shadows. No pictures. No media. Just get the job done and quietly disappear. And this is the exact opposite of that. And so, yes, I would say it's been an interesting experience. And probably the one thing that sticks out to me the most is that I'm not as good looking as I think I am. I have this picture in my head of what I look like. And the more I see myself online, I'm like, I'm much better looking than that.
8: Who is that guy? Who is that guy?
9: I'm much more handsome than that. So that's probably been the biggest thing I've had to get over, Brandon.
8: Well, you can see his picture, Cunningham4NM.com. That's the website. We'll have more with Greg coming up next here on News Radio KQLB.
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5: 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An Albuquerque man is in jail this morning after an hours-long standoff with APD SWAT team on the 1100 block of Madero Southeast after police were first called for a domestic dispute. Police arrived at the residence and found a woman that had been involved in a fight with 24-year-old Bradley Aurelius, who was not allowing her to take her baby out of the apartment and allegedly struck her in the forehead as she was holding the infant. Officers had to call the SWAT team, and negotiations lasted at least 3 hours until he was finally taken into custody and is at MDC today without bond and charged with child abuse, false imprisonment, battery, as well as several other charges. According to ABQ Raw, Aurelius and the victim had been involved in previous domestic disputes, where she was also hit, but charges were later dropped. Four people displaced after a house fire in far northwest Albuquerque on Sunday, and firefighters also made a life-saving rescue for two pets. We get details with KKOB's Zoltan Chani Sacedo.
6: Albuquerque Fire Rescue responded to the 8700 block of Downhurst Northwest around 4 o'clock. After multiple 911 calls, crews arrived to find heavy smoke and a working fire burning in the rear of the home. Firefighters were able to get the flames under control within about 20 minutes, but the house suffered moderate to heavy damage throughout. One person was evaluated at the scene. During the response, crews located and rescued two cats from inside the home. Officials say both animals were safely brought out as firefighters searched the structure. Four residents are now displaced, and the cause of the fire remains under investigation. Sultan Chani Salcedo, News Radio, KKOB.
5: And Meow Wolf is teaming up with The Simpsons for a new take on the show's iconic opening sequence.
25: The Santa Fe-based arts and entertainment company created a custom couch gag for an upcoming episode set to stream on June 17th on Disney+. The sequence follows Marge Simpson as she moves through a surreal multidimensional world inspired by Meow Wolf's installations. It also includes visual Easter eggs and a tribute to the company's late founder. The contribution places Meow Wolf among a small group of past guest creators who have reimagined the show's intro. The episode is part of a lineup of new Simpsons content streaming this summer. Natasha Leibniz, News Radio, KKOB.
5: New Mexico United extended its unbeaten streak to 4 games with a 1-1 draw against Orange County. Kip Keller scored early with a header just 2 minutes into the match, the fastest home goal in club history. United controlled much of the game and created multiple scoring chances, but couldn't add a second goal. Head coach Dennis Sanchez said the team felt it left points on the field, but noted strong overall performance and effort. Your next news performance in 30 minutes. I'm Mike Gaba, 96.3 News Radio, KKOB.
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8: All right, BV Today, News Radio KKOB. Thanks for being with us. Monday afternoon, Greg Cunningham with us. He's running for Congress, CD2.
9: Sure.
8: It's changed a little bit, so you may want to check your voter registration, see if you're in CD2. But Cunningham4NM.com. And what we were talking about was the ag policy. You can find that at Cunningham4NM.com/New Mexico Farmers First. Yeah. So NM Farmers First, that's where you can find it at on Greg's website. And Greg, we're talking about, you know, the ag policy. We're in the break. We're bringing up specialty crops. And that's one thing that could really explode here in the state of New Mexico, too.
9: Yes. And you know, my apologies to the onion farmers down in southern New Mexico. I've spoken to them extensively. And we are a huge onion producing area. And that's another place that there's potential there. We just need to get out of our own way. and let these folks go to work.
8: Yeah, that's great. Greg Cunningham with us on News Radio KKOB. One thing we haven't talked about, and that's the border, the situation on the border. And we have seen it has been like night and day between what the Biden administration had, basically an open border, and then what has gone on with the Trump administration, which basically was just enforcing the laws that were already on the books down at the border. And big cities around the country have felt it too. When we don't have all of the illegals coming across and taking advantage of sanctuary states, sanctuary cities, still have the problems here. We still have problems here in New Mexico, but things have quieted down at the border. And kind of tell me about how you feel about that, and your what would you feel about policy wise at the border moving forward.
9: Well, I think the best place to start there is my background, my history. Mm-hmm. As a detective, I worked at DEA.
8: Yeah.
9: And I worked federal United States Code along the border.
8: Mm-hmm.
9: I have been involved in wiretaps. I've been involved in search warrants, surveillance, undercover work.
8: Yeah.
9: So I have a very hands-on, unique perspective with what's going on at the border.
8: Uh-huh.
9: And you're right. The president and the administration has done a great job of ending the human invasion.
8: Uh-huh.
9: You know, we don't know how many people came in during the last 4 years.
8: Yeah.
9: And now we are trying to, you know, the proverbial horses out of the barn, and now we're trying to close the door. So there's some things that we're having to do now to sort of get a handle on things again, that you know, again, law and order, that's what we're going to do.
8: Mm-hmm.
9: From a detective standpoint,
8: yeah,
9: a lot of the same challenges that I faced at the border are still there.
8: Yeah.
9: You know, there's still, you know, the drug problem, the fentanyl problem.
8: Mm-hmm.
9: I mean, to bring it home, my family lost my nephew a year and a half ago to a fentanyl overdose.
8: Yeah.
9: Statistics are down, but we're not just statistics.
8: Mm-hmm.
9: I mean, these are our people. These are our family members.
8: Uh-huh.
9: And so as long as we are losing people to the fentanyl crisis, as long as humans are being trafficked against their will, we need someone in Congress that understands these things and has the will and the backbone to get them done. And I've done it as a detective, and I'll do it as a congressman.
8: And when you're in Congress, I fully expect you to be on some of these committees too. You just talked about, I mean, that your experience in law enforcement and DEA and in being in a border state like New Mexico, I mean, your expertise would be great on some of those committees.
9: I have found that to be valuable already.
8: Yeah.
9: As we've made several trips to Washington, as I meet people there, excuse me, in Washington that we are forging relationships with, as they learn what my background is and they learn what my area of expertise is, they tell me that directly.
8: Yeah.
9: We need you here.
8: Yeah.
9: We need your expertise. We need you on these committees. And so, again, you know, enforcing the law is not... I don't understand why enforcing the law is controversial in any way.
8: Yeah.
9: I mean, that's all we're doing.
8: Mm-hmm.
9: I mean, you know, without basic law and order, nothing else works.
8: Yeah.
9: I mean, that's government's basic job, right, is to provide a safe environment for its citizens.
8: Mm-hmm.
9: And until we do that, and we're not there right now.
8: Yeah. We had this turn several years ago with the progressive left where it was, we just won't enforce laws. We'll just pick and choose.
9: Mm.
8: And then later on, it becomes controversial when we're actually enforcing laws that are actually on the books, which it shouldn't be, because they were there for a reason. It's just leadership at some point decided, we're just not going to do that anymore.
9: Well, that's the slippery slope about immigration law, is if we're not going to enforce immigration law, what other laws are we not going to enforce?
8: Yeah.
9: And who gets to decide what laws we enforce and what laws we don't enforce? We have to be a society that enforces law, that is free from chaos.
8: Mm-hmm.
9: You know, as we see what's happening around the country, you know, I'm kind of going sideways here. I actually infiltrated Antifa in Albuquerque back in 2003 during the anti-war protests here. And so
8: that was like original Antifa.
9: Well, it was called Black Bloc.
8: Okay,
9: They weren't called Antifa. They were called Black Bloc. But I infiltrated them. I marched with them. I trained with them. And so when we see these things going on around the country, to call them protest is really giving them too much credit.
8: Mm-hmm. Yeah.
9: These are anarchists.
8: Yeah.
9: They are fully funded, organized mm-hmm. anarchists. They are yeah. agitators. And I saw firsthand, it was my job to identify agitators in the mm-hmm. crowd and have them removed.
8: Yeah.
9: I saw firsthand that if you remove the agitators
8: yeah.
9: from a crowd, uh-huh. that crowd will settle down. And yeah. we need to do that on a grand scale across our country, is mm-hmm. remove, have the guts and yeah. the wisdom to yeah. remove the agitators and let everyone get on with their lives.
8: Yeah, yeah. But with fentanyl too, several years ago it was, oh, I've heard about fentanyl. And then it was, I know somebody who knows somebody mm-hmm. who died. Now it's, like you said, family member. I know family members have gotten involved. Like, now it is affecting families, especially here in the state of New Mexico. And that's one of the number one things that should be top of mind when we talk about enforcement and, of course, the border situation and bringing it out there, because it is, this isn't, you know, your typical drugs. As you know, being DEA, I mean, mm-hmm. this is super deadly stuff.
9: It is.
8: Yeah. Well, it affects young people.
9: Oh, absolutely. And just families in general. I mean, you know, everyone that's using it, I mean, they have children. So there's people going without fathers. There's people going without family members. I mean, it just affects all aspects of our society.
8: Yeah.
9: We have got to get a handle on it. And it can be done. We are not reinventing the wheel here. Mm-hmm. It can be done. We just yeah. need people that, again, that are mm-hmm. clear-eyed.
8: Yeah.
9: And understand what needs to be done
8: yeah.
9: and are willing to do it mm-hmm. again. And, you know, this, you know, the term I've heard recently is suicidal empathy, right? Guy yeah. Saad has brought
8: yeah.
9: that out.
8: Yeah. Yeah.
9: We've become so empathetic with people that we are committing suicide as a society.
8: That's right. Mm-hmm. Pardon me. And that's one thing that's coming from the progressive left. They just, they want to almost eradicate themselves, you know, mm-hmm. for, as we have seen, people coming into our country that don't have our best interest.
9: Yeah. Oh, yeah. I mean, that's, again, that's an issue that it's looming on the horizon.
8: Mm-hmm.
9: You know, we need to deal with that again. There are people that have entered our country that do not have our best interest at heart.
8: Yeah, yeah.
9: And the cartels are one of them. The cartel, we are at war with mm-hmm. the cartels.
8: Yeah.
9: I mean, literal war.
8: Mm-hmm.
9: You know, they are using drones. Yeah. They are trained militarily. I've been on that border. We need to understand
8: mm-hmm.
9: what's happening here. And you know, New Mexico, the rest of the country now, it's now they're understanding what we've always dealt yeah. with here in New uh-huh. Mexico. You know, yeah. we're a border state,
8: mm-hmm.
9: and we've always had these challenges. And now the rest of the country is waking up to the challenges that yeah. we face here in New Mexico.
8: Yeah. Gabe Vasquez is your opponent. Has there been any communication about debates as we're 142 days away from the election?
9: No, there has not, but I am hopeful that will happen.
8: Uh-huh.
9: I want that to happen.
8: Mm-hmm.
9: I think it would be a good thing for the people that live in CD2
8: yeah.
9: to hear us speak.
8: Yeah.
9: To hear our ideas, to hear
8: especially
9: who,
8: as big as that congressional district is. If you guys agree, and I know you would agree to a series around the district, I think would be great. I mean, a lot of times the incumbent doesn't want to do that sort of thing. But
9: no, yeah, you're right. I think that politically, you know, let's be honest, the polls are going to decide a lot.
8: Mm-hmm.
9: You know, as to what his decisions are or
8: yeah.
9: aren't.
8: Yeah,
9: you know, if the poll numbers indicate that we're tied, as we are right now,
8: mm-hmm.
9: I think that that's going to force him
8: yeah.
9: to get out and have to speak and mm-hmm. answer for his votes and,
8: yeah.
9: and, you know, hold his feet to the fire a little bit. I mean, that's what this is about. If we're asking people to allow us to represent them, we should have absolutely mm-hmm. no problem answering yeah. how we did that.
8: I'll tell you, with Gabe Vasquez, the only time I see him in the news or doing interviews is with MSNBC and some of the more mm-hmm. left-wing outlets. He doesn't do anything with us. He doesn't do anything with the KOAT or KOB or KRQE. He doesn't do anything with the media here in the state of New Mexico, and there's a reason for that, because mm-hmm. he goes to MSNBC and they'll placate him, and they'll just let him talk about whatever he wants to with the leftist agenda. In fact, he was on MSNBC this weekend. You probably saw that.
9: I did.
8: He was talking about the government shutdown, and, you know, he's the one that voted for it, you know?
9: Yeah. You're don't tell me what you think. Tell me what you voted. He voted to shut it down.
8: Yes. Yeah. And he won't do a lot of, he won't do any local media. There's a reason for that. And again, it's, you know, somebody like you, of course, his opponent debating him. Finally, people in New Mexico can see what he feels about some of these issues.
9: I think my background, coming from law enforcement, military, you know, owning my own business, you know, having six children, nine grandchildren, being rooted in New Mexico, we are generating enough momentum. He can't ignore us for very much longer.
8: Yeah.
9: I mean, he's going to have to, he's going to have to poke his head up. Mm-hmm. He's going to have to answer. He's going to have to talk to me.
8: Yeah.
9: And the ones that will benefit will be, you know, the people of CD2. Yeah.
8: I look
9: forward to it.
8: Greg Cunningham, Cunningham4NM.com. That's the website. It's where you can donate. And every little bit counts. $5, $10. Because that means that you're committed, you know? And of course, you'd like more than that. because Gabe Vasquez is, you know, he's going to try to pull money from the coast. And, you know, every little bit helps.
9: It is the lifeblood of a campaign. Mm-hmm. I mean, a person can have the best ideas on the planet, the best plan. But if you don't have the means, the finances to get that message to people, it just doesn't matter, and that's where we are right now.
8: Greg, good luck to you. Thanks for being with us today. All right, this is News Radio, KQOB.
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All right, it's BB today. It's Radio KKOB. Hey, how about some votes and notes? I wanted to hear some extended David Bowie. Got this from Ron. Birthright citizenship controversy, BV. How about this? No, not the U.S. and the little Trumpster. It's Australia and Iggy Azalea. What's happening here? All right. Iggy Azalea's son gets Australian citizenship, and fans immediately ask the same question. She shared a proud update about her son, Onyx Kelly, and fans turned it into a citizenship question. Her son is now an Australian citizen. The post showed Australia's citizenship certificate from Onyx, whom Azalea shares with rapper Playboi Carti. Is that it? The reaction came fast because Azalea herself is famously Australian. But some fans read the post and wondered why her son would need a citizenship certificate at all if she was already Australian. Interesting. All right, got this from Mike. Ooh, a new song. Just dropping, BV. Foreigner's new song. That's right. Foreigner has released a cover of the Simon and Garfunkel song, Bridge Over Troubled Water. Okay. I haven't listened to it yet, but I could see Foreigner doing Bridge Over Troubled Water. That's not that big of a stretch. From Bourne. Big notes honor, BV, for John Mayer. Yep, that's right. John Mayer. Boy, did John Mayer put up some numbers back in the early 2000s. You know what I'm talking about. It was John Mayer and Derek Jeter. I mean, whew. Talking about two Hall of Fame careers. Man, they just went right through BB's 90s bombshells, both of those guys. John Mayer's been out of the spotlight lately, but he'll reemerge in July to accept a special honor. John will be named Philanthropist of the Year. That's a tough word. Philanthropist of the Year at the third annual Social Impact Summit. All right. So congratulations to John Mayer for all that. And from Garcia, American Notes, a new video by Bob Seger. I'll tell you this, as a youngster growing up, I didn't like Bob Seger. I really didn't. Now that I'm a more seasoned individual, I'm not old.

0: cartels and...
1: You ever worry that he's going to come in undercover one of these days and you won't even know it's him?
0: So he's like faking undercover, yeah. But he is undercover.
1: Exactly. Like a Mission Impossible type mask. He may be in here right now. TJ's next.

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1: From ABC News. Davis, anchor Prime, streaming weeknights on ABC News Live. World leaders are gathering in the French Alps for the G7 summit. It's the first time leaders have met since the start of the U.S.-Iran war. President Trump signaled a peace agreement between the U.S. and Iran could be finalized by the end of the week. The president, while meeting with France's leader, says the deal would extend the ceasefire for 60 days, reopen the Strait of Hormuz, and talks will begin on Iran's nuclear program.
2: The main thing is that Iran will not have a nuclear weapon. They fully agreed to that. With strong policing powers.
1: President Trump also spoke about Ukraine and Russia, saying both sides appear ready to end hostilities. Russia carried out a deadly attack in Ukraine's capital. President Zelensky says Russian drones struck an 11th century Christian Orthodox monastery, which is also a UNESCO World Heritage Site. ABC's Tom Sufi Burge says Russia is claiming without evidence that a U.S.-made Patriot air defense missile was responsible.
3: The simple fact is that Russia fired hundreds of drones at the Ukrainian capital overnight, dozens of missiles. Ukraine certainly did use Patriot interceptors to shoot down some of those missiles, but the idea that one of these malfunctioned and hit the cathedral itself is very hard to believe.
1: The New York Knicks are still celebrating after beating the San Antonio Spurs in Game 5, becoming the NBA champs for the first time in more than 50 years. New York City's Mayor Zoran Mamdani announced the Knicks will be honored with a ticker tape parade this Thursday. Mamdani also addressed pockets of violence and dozens of arrests following the Knicks' win.
4: There were a select number of New Yorkers who celebrated in a way that was frankly unacceptable. It was not celebration. It was an excuse, whether it be to attack someone around them or to be violent, even towards our police officers.
1: The mayor says the city is taking every precaution to ensure the parade is safe. Crowds will line the famed Canyon of Heroes to celebrate the win and their favorite players. 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
7: How did I lose weight? And I did. Lean, right here. I did. I love this stuff. 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I'm up at like 2:35. 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I never minded being 2:35, but you know what minded? 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
1: From 96.3 News Radio, KKOB, I'm Mike Gabe. Four people displaced after a house fire in far northwest Albuquerque on Sunday, where firefighters also made a life-saving pet rescue. KKOB's Zoltan Chani Saucedo has that story.
2: Albuquerque Fire Rescue responded to the 8700 block of Downhurst Northwest around 4 o'clock after multiple 911 calls. Crews arrived to find heavy smoke and a working fire burning in the rear of the home. Firefighters were able to get the flames under control within about 20 minutes, but the house suffered moderate to heavy damage throughout. One person was evaluated at the scene. During the response, crews located and rescued two cats from inside the home. Officials say both animals were safely brought out as firefighters searched the structure. Four residents are now displaced, and the cause of the fire remains under investigation. Sultan Chani Salcedo, News Radio, KKOB.
1: Francine Walker tells us, if you're planning a trip to the Albuquerque International Sunport this week, keep in mind there's road work taking place on Sunport Boulevard starting today.
3: Road crews will perform maintenance work on the Sunport Boulevard bridges over University Boulevard and Transport Street. Traffic along Sunport Boulevard will be reduced to one lane in each direction during the project. Drivers should use alternate routes during high traffic periods. Ramps and road connections to I-25 and other side streets will remain open. The work is scheduled to be completed later this week. Francina Walker, News Radio, KKOB.
1: KKOB's Terry Travis has some good numbers for us. She says New Mexico's dropped from first to ninth in the state by state rankings.
4: Preliminary data shows the number of pedestrian fatalities in New Mexico is down significantly.
5: We're really excited to share that in 2024, we were at 104 pedestrian fatalities, and that we went down so much in 2025 that we actually moved out of the number one spot to the number nine spot.
4: Amy Whitfield with the New Mexico Department of Transportation's Target Zero program says in part the reduction comes from an effort to end motor vehicle and pedestrian fatalities on all the state's roads by 2050. Whitfield says communities are taking their own steps to cut fatalities. The big push at the state level was made in 2023 and is already paying off. Terry Travis, News Radio, KKOB.
1: Now, unfortunately, some numbers that might be going up. An increase in the city of Albuquerque's gross receipts tax will be discussed and possibly up for a vote this evening by the city council, which would then go to voters in November. An ordinance, if approved, would ask voters to decide on a 0.4875% tax increase. That would raise the city's sales tax rate from 7.6 to 8.1. And it would generate roughly $113 million annually, which would be used for paying city workers and fund community projects. Council President Clarissa Pena and Councilor Brooke Besson are sponsoring that bill. The same proposal was rejected back in March, but this time they'll let voters decide if the increase will happen or not. The full council still has to vote on passing the ordinance first. That meeting this evening at 5 p.m. at the City of Albuquerque's Government Center. For 96.3 News Radio KKOB, I'm Mike Gabe.
0: Traffic right now, you will see some slowdowns. I-25, both directions in the construction zone. Be sure to watch your speed going through there. I-40 looks good. Paseo, Alameda, Montaño, those river crossings all moving up to speed right now. South of the city, I-25 between Albuquerque and Los Lunas. Don't see any problems in either direction.
6: I'm Michael Carlisle with KKOB Traffic, every 10 minutes on the 7s. See an accident? Call the Traffic Tracker hotline at 505-767-9167. I'm Michael Carlisle from the 96.3 News Radio KKOB Traffic Center.
3: Winds are shifting today and temperatures rebound. Mostly sunny and hot, only a slight rain chance. 89 Albuquerque, 81 Santa Fe. Tonight, a few lingering showers, then clouds gradually decrease. 62 Albuquerque, 55 Santa Fe. I'm meteorologist Olga Breeze for KOAT 7.
7: 90 degrees in Albuquerque, 77 degrees in Santa Fe. 96.3 News Radio KKOB.
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1: Yeah, I remember the day a couple of years ago that I... Oh, never mind. No, we're not going there. No. Yeah. I don't know, did you hear that, Jerry Wright, before the mic, or were the mics on?
7: I did not, no.
1: Oh, good, well, good.
7: It went out over the air, and I was listening to my
1: wife. That's good. That, some stuff is not supposed to be on the air.
7: And for $5...
11: I could catch everybody up real quick if you'd like.
1: No, that'd be fine. Okay. That's absolutely fine. Everybody, but speaking of everybody else, good afternoon. Hope you all enjoyed your weekend. Even if you weren't able to make that short drive to Washington, D.C. to be at the president's 80th birthday bash, including the UFC fight. You know, not that any of us really could have been able to get in, because I was looking. Billionaires, pro-Trump celebrities, cabinet members, family members, some active military members and their families, and quoting selected high-profile individuals, all by invitation only.
12: You fall into at least three of those categories.
1: Yeah, sure.
12: Yeah.
1: But there's only one UFC fan in this room. That make you feel bad?
12: No.
1: Oh, I'm just curious. You know,
11: why would it make me feel
1: bad? I don't know. I thought you might want to go.
11: I could have gone. I didn't want to go.
1: You could have gone?
11: Yeah.
1: Seriously?
11: Yeah.
1: How?
11: I cover UFC.
1: I know.
11: Yeah.
1: I would have gone.
11: It was too much. It would have been too much of a hassle.
1: Yeah. You could have broadcast live from there, man. You could have called in and did the phone break-ins and everything.
11: Yeah, I would not have done that.
1: Yeah, I'm sure you would. So, anyways, what I've read, though, the fights were good.
11: They were.
1: Is that right?
11: Yeah.
1: Okay. So I was going to ask you how they were.
11: They were good.
1: Okay. Thanks for expounding on that. So
11: they were really good. No, look, if you watched if you didn't watch, you know the one low light, because everybody's talking about it.
1: Oh, you mean calling Michelle Obama a man?
11: Yeah, Josh Hokett, yeah.
1: Yeah, that was probably not a good thing. He goes, what did he say? He said, and lastly, Michelle Obama is a man. Am I right, America?
11: Yeah. But by the way, you want to take a guess where he trains?
1: Here?
11: About two blocks away, three blocks away.
1: Seriously?
11: Yeah.
12: At Wink?
1: Jackson Wink?
11: Yeah.
1: No kidding?
11: Yeah.
1: Oh. Yeah. Well, way to go, man. Putting Albuquerque on the map again. Yeah, sure. So
12: we're proud.
1: Well, anyway, when he said that, though, a mixture of cheers and boos rippled through the crowd. Of course, Michelle Obama took the high road, refused to comment.
11: Mm. Yeah.
1: Yeah. But she had, I looked this afternoon, she had plenty of defenders online.
11: Yeah.
1: So, okay, great. You know, there's always one in a crowd, right?
11: Sure.
1: Yeah, so...
11: All in all, I thought the event was really good. It was not very partisan. It was really down the middle. They did little features between each fight, basically telling the story of America. If you're familiar with UFC, they did something similar for Mexico at the Sphere.
1: Mm-hmm.
11: But it was... very nonpartisan.
1: Mm. Oh,
11: I thought all in all that the event was really good. Obviously, you can't ignore the Josh Hokett comment.
1: Yeah.
11: But yeah, no, I thought it
12: did
11: was really
12: Trump
11: good.
12: Did Trump stay awake the whole time?
11: No.
12: No, did he nap again?
11: Yeah.
1: Did he seriously?
11: Yeah.
1: Because I thought he made it. He didn't
12: but
1: make
12: he's
1: it
12: right there in front row, right?
11: Yeah.
12: Did he nap on Melania's shoulder, or how did it go?
11: No.
1: Was she even there?
11: She was.
1: Okay. For the whole time?
11: I don't know.
1: Well, listen, anyway, and I mean this, Mr. President.
12: Uh-oh.
1: No, happy birthday. Happy birthday. Maybe this milestone of a birthday will give you some time for thought, reflection, and, you know, like I wish for everybody, maybe it'll turn you into a better person.
11: was like a good birthday for the president.
13: Sure. He got to do what he wanted to do. Took a little nap in between. Sure, why not?
11: Look, he ended the war in Iran. He had the UFC fights at the White House.
13: Well, they haven't signed that. They haven't signed that yet. That's supposed to be happening on Friday, and I ain't gonna hold my breath.
11: He had Travis Pastrana on Saturday jumping the White House or some such nonsense.
12: Did he stay the whole length of the program? Was he there the whole program?
11: Yeah. Yeah, he was actually, yes.
12: And he napped. You would think that after the next event, he would say, you know, I should probably cut out early just in case I fall asleep again.
11: I think technically he was probably power focusing with his eyes.
13: Oh, that could be.
11: Yeah.
13: See, that's why he needs to, like, draw eyeballs on his eyelids. Mm-hmm. So if he shuts his eyes, it doesn't look like his eyes are shut.
11: Maybe.
12: It's tough because he stays up late. I mean, he does a lot of tweeting. I mean, you know, a lot. So he's
11: truth socialing.
12: Yeah.
13: Well, that's what they say. They say he doesn't sleep that much. You're right. Yeah. Hey, by the way, happen to miss something in the show, go to the podcast. Friday, had a couple of email bags from you, actually about the World Cup, which I don't really care about that much. But then we heard from Four Stolding from the Isotopes, big homestand week this week with food items, Juneteenth celebrations, and a Father's Day event this Sunday, which I think is really cool. You can bring your dad, you and your dad can come down to the park with your mitts and a ball. You can go out on the field and play catch.
11: Mm-hmm.
13: Yeah. You know, just think if your boy was just a little older.
11: Yeah.
13: Just a little older.
12: He's a prodigy. He doesn't need to be older. Ready to go now.
13: Yeah.
12: Well, Tony's getting a little long in the tooth. I think my stuff.
13: Here, put this mitt on. Yeah, sure.
11: Okay.
13: Hey, maybe Miss Psychic Cynthia has to, you know, took calls. Also talked about aliens. I don't think she ever much talks about aliens, where they come from. Miss any of that, go to the podcast. You know where they are, newsradiokqb.com. Look for me cowering on my desk, and there you have it. At the controls today, down the hall again, in for the vacationing, Mike Trujillo. Best darn fill-in since the Larry Ahrens era.
7: And you, TJ, are welcome.
13: Oh, sure, Jerry Wright. How was your week? Your weekend isn't really a weekend, is it?
7: Yeah, because I work the weekend, but we had a great show with Terry.
13: It's a
7: great doctor show. So,
13: a doctor show?
7: Yeah, the doctor is in at 11 o'clock alternating weeks with Jericho Nursery.
13: Oh,
7: with
13: the
7: Cobson's show.
11: Jerry, if I may, Terry's on Saturday and Sunday mornings, correct?
7: It is Saturday and Sunday mornings, that's correct.
11: Right. You said you had a good show with Terry or a great show with Terry.
7: Was
11: the Saturday show or the Sunday
7: it
11: show?
7: We kept the party going all night, all Saturday night long.
11: But that's not what you said, Jerry.
12: Sorry.
13: You keep his feet to the fire on this one?
11: No, I'm just kidding.
7: Yeah.
11: I'm sorry, Jerry.
7: You know what this button does here?
13: Hey, I just heard him right there, Carlisle. So let me guess, a little disc golf, hung out with a kid, maybe a little something on the grill.
12: Smoke some meat.
11: Yeah. I did smoke some meat. Did you play some disc golf?
13: What'd you smoke?
11: Tenderloin.
13: Oh, cool.
11: Yeah.
13: What kind of tenderloin? Pork?
11: Yeah, pork.
13: Oh, cool. Oh, fantastic.
11: Yeah.
13: I wouldn't like smoking a beef tenderloin. It's too delicate of a flavor.
11: Well.
13: Yeah. You do that?
11: I have not smoked a beef tenderloin, no.
13: Yeah. You don't have a paper long enough, man. See, that's a weed reference.
11: No, I got it.
12: I was hoping it would pass quickly.
13: Yeah, okay, sorry. And then across from me, you hear him too, award-winning newscaster Mike Gabus. So what about you, man? You have people in town, right?
12: Two things. One, I would like to address your Cynthia Hess doesn't speak about aliens. You ever wondered why she doesn't? Perhaps.
13: Oh, you're saying she's one of them?
11: She has all these powers?
12: Did I? Yeah. She has these powers, and she doesn't refer to aliens. You put it together. Have you ever seen her sleep? No.
13: Her sleep?
12: Yeah, think about it. You've never seen her. Have you ever actually seen her driving in a car?
13: Yeah, I have seen her driving a car.
12: With her hands?
13: Okay. I was going to use another body part, but I'm not going to do it. I'm going to say something about her. And this is God's honest truth.
12: Yeah.
13: Over the years, being on the air, especially over 94, we had a cavalcade of psychics on. And every one of the psychics, you can tell their tells, meaning you're around them enough. You can see, okay, I see what you're doing. I see you're leading somebody on, or you got other ways of getting information for these people to make you sound better.
12: She doesn't do this. She doesn't lead people on.
13: I was just going to say that. I have not found a tell with her yet.
12: No.
13: Yet.
12: She doesn't lead people on, except for that real pretty purple blouse she has. That's a...
13: Well, you saw what she posted online, man, in that bikini. You know, she was like smoking that bikini.
12: She's got an innie.
13: Yeah.
12: Very good.
13: She's got an itty.
12: Yeah.
11: I'll save us.
12: Oh, dude.
11: What did you do this weekend, TJ?
12: Thank you. Thank God.
13: See, I was just going to ask you.
12: Well, I did see, in honor of you and thinking of you, I saw that movie, Not disinformation, declaration. What's this?
13: Disclosure.
12: Yes, I saw it.
13: So Steven Spielberg, what did you think of the movie?
12: It's a lot of plot holes, and he always kind of wraps them up with a kind of a cute, sweet little ending. And you're kind of like, okay.
13: Yeah.
12: It's like going to Disney for the 18th time. You're like, okay, been there, done that.
13: But should I see it, though?
12: No, it's not challenged, not interesting.
13: My sister-in-law did not like the movie. She said I was kind of disappointed. I've been hearing like not so spectacular reviews about this movie.
12: It follows along just like all the other ones, like Close Encounters and E.T.
13: That was a good movie.
12: Oh yeah, come on, mashed potatoes. I don't want to eat them every day.
13: That was, you kidding me?
12: Who else? Commit to something.
13: Build the Devil's Tower with mashed potatoes. Come on,
12: do something.
13: All right, well, I'm going to go see it anyway.
12: Yeah, you would.
13: Well, of course, I have to go see it.
12: I said, don't go see it.
13: Well, of course, just to be a contrarian.
12: Don't tell me about it. I don't want to talk about it.
13: I'm going to go see it.
12: Okay, we're done.
13: And then I'm going to read you a review.
12: Crazy.
13: All right. By the way,
12: don't talk to me again.
13: I went to the San Juan this weekend. By the way.
12: Of course you did.
13: Oh, what did that cry?
12: With Mo? Who'd you go with?
13: I went with Mo. I went up to San Juan for a couple of days of actually really good fishing.
12: Who do you see more often, your wife or Mo?
13: Flip a coin. Yeah.
11: Which one do you enjoy more?
13: Oh.
12: Oh, no.
13: Hey, sweetheart, are you listening?
12: Oh, my. Mo?
13: Mo, yeah. You know what? You guys are really much into fly fishing.
12: Oh, but we endure.
13: But no, this is interesting that I learned about this.
12: Mm-hmm.
13: That the San Juan, all right, the San Juan River, already one of the very popular, most popular, world-renowned destinations to fly fish for trout. It is. I mean, it's known all over the world. But now... This surprise, and I guess it shouldn't have surprised me, because of the drought and the lack of water, especially in the Rocky Mountains, the San Juan is seeing an influx of people who go there. They're getting more people going there because there's still plenty of cold water coming out of the dam, just the way the trout like it. So it's been really busy up there. Mm-hmm. I didn't even think of that when I went up there.
12: Yeah.
13: You have to take numbers to get on the river.
12: Right, but that's the only place you go fishing, isn't it? You don't use any of New Mexico's other waterways, do you?
13: Sure I do. Of course I do.
12: When's the last time you went someplace other than San
13: Juan? I went to Jemez, I went to the Pecos,
12: Recently? Within the last
13: year? Well, I've been for a while.
12: Yeah, that's what I thought.
13: Well, what the hell's the difference?
12: Yeah. You're not a real valid supporter of New Mexico tourism.
13: The Brazos, the Chama, what else you want to know
12: about? Yeah, in 1975, that doesn't count.
13: The Penasco down south.
12: Oh. Penasco?
13: The Rio Penasco comes out of a mountainside. It's a spring creek.
12: Yeah,
13: it's beautiful.
12: Yeah. Well, you went there when you were a kid?
13: 1948.
12: That's what I thought. Okay.
11: Children, stop arguing.
12: Yeah. Don't make me turn this car around.
11: Yeah. We've got a long drive. I'm not putting up this crap.
12: And I will reach in that back seat.
13: All right. I got nothing else there. You got anything over there?
12: No, that was it. I just wanted to inform you because I was thinking about you when I saw that movie. Okay.
13: What was that movie? But you gotta go see it, right?
12: It looked good because that actress, what's her name?
13: Oh, Emily Blunt. I love Emily Blunt.
12: She's good, and I figured, why not? You know, I'd give it a shot, but...
13: I'd give that a shot, you know what I'm saying?
11: You got a thing for redheads, don't you, TJ?
13: Is she a redhead?
11: Yeah.
13: I thought she was a brunette.
11: I'm pretty sure she's redhead.
12: He, with his vision, he doesn't even know she has hair. She could be Olive again. The ball lady.
13: Oh yeah, the ball lady. Okay. And I'm gonna go see it. I think we're gonna go see it next weekend.
12: Okay. So you gonna go with Mo or you gonna go with your wife?
13: I'm going with Mrs. Trout. We invited Mo for a threesome to go to the movies with us.
12: No, you're not going to date me.
13: She's not going. But he can't make it, so it's just going to be me and Mrs. Trout.
12: Okay.
13: It's going to be a date. How's that?
11: Are you disappointed?
13: All right, what time is it?
12: It's okay. It's 2026. We're not judging.
13: Yeah,
12: we're just asking.
13: Yeah, all right. Are we done? I think we're done.
12: Swings your boat, buddy.
13: Yeah, by the way, Jerry, thanks for staying out of that. I think you probably...
14: He has class. Oh, no, I'm not waiting in there.
13: All right. Carlisle with traffic. Hold on.
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11: Hey guys, I'm trying to do traffic here.
13: If
11: you could keep the conversation down for just a minute.
14: He just ruined the movie for you. He gave the whole thing away.
11: Well, now I feel like I shouldn't do traffic because I'd hate to ruin it for you, TJ.
14: No, please. Please.
11: All right, traffic right now. You will see a little bit of a slowdown, TJ. Both directions of I-25 in the construction zone. Watch your speed through.
13: When are they going to finish I-25 Montaño?
11: I'll look it up for you. It'll be a while.
13: That's a pain.
16: 27.
13: Okay, I'm sorry. I didn't mean to interrupt you again.
11: Okay. I-40 looks good right now, TJ. Paseo, Alameda, Montaño. Those river crossings are all moving up to speed.
13: I don't like driving on I-40.
11: North of the city, I-25 between Albuquerque and Santa Fe. Traffic looks good in both directions.
13: It's good to know.
11: Is that good? All right. Yeah. I'm Michael Carlisle with KKOB Traffic. Every 10 minutes on the 7s.
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3: Winds are shifting today and temperatures rebound. Mostly sunny and hot, only a slight rain chance. 89 Albuquerque, 81 Santa Fe. Tonight, a few lingering showers, then clouds gradually decrease. 62 Albuquerque, 55 Santa Fe. Tuesday stays sunny, dry, and much hotter. You'll want to stay hydrated and limit your time outdoors. 96 Albuquerque, 89 Santa Fe. I'm meteorologist Olga Breeze for KOAT 7.
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13: All right, we're back. Thanks for listening. Appreciate it. TJ Trout, no Trujillo until tomorrow. So we still got Jerry Wright. Thank you very much for filling in, man. Always appreciate you being there.
16: My pleasure.
13: Yeah, we got Carlisle to the right of me. Gabe has stormed out after completely destroying any reason I might have had to go see Steven Spielberg's Disclosure.
11: That was not a good movie review.
13: No, it was not.
11: No.
13: You gonna go, though? Do you even go to the movies anymore?
11: I'll probably wait for it to come out on a streaming platform.
13: Yeah, all right.
11: Yeah,
13: I'm just curious. It's like a pop culture event, you know. It's like you kind of got to go. Well, no, do you? I kind of think I do.
11: Wait,
13: I think I think I do because I got to come back and I'll talk about it and I'll give it a tepid review here and there and you know.
11: Well, I think we know you may not be the most trustworthy fellow out there.
13: Well, no, I'm. What'd you call me? A little shifty? Is that what you call me?
11: A little shifty. Yeah.
13: I don't think anybody's ever called me shifty before.
11: Well, I was trying to be polite.
13: Trying to be polite. Oh, fantastic. What the hell? I was just going to ask you something. I completely forgot. Oh, well, it didn't matter. Wasn't important.
11: Go to the movies.
13: I'll call you three in the morning. I'll let you know.
11: What am I, Cheryl Marlowe?
13: Yeah, exactly.
11: By the way, if you need to do that read, that was the
13: No, I do not, actually. She doesn't have a live read today. Hey, coming up today, maybe an email bag or two from you. I got one about Iran and nuclear weapons, which I'm going to get to. If you got one, TJ.Rod, News Radio, KQB.com. Also, we're actually talking to a couple of guys from Sandia Labs about what the work they're doing about detecting and getting rid of forever chemicals. Well, I got a whole bunch of questions for those guys. All the work they're doing to get them out of the environment. Then at 5, we got former undercover DEA agent, administrator, and author Mike Vigil returns to talk. Oh, talk the wall at the border, talk the tunnels. The tunnels are in the news again. The cartels, he wants to talk about the what Mexico is doing to fight the cartels. I wonder if that is even a winning battle. I don't think it is. But anything else in your mind?
11: No.
13: All right. That's it. Are you feeling all right?
11: Oh, so Trujillo's not here, so you ask me if I'm feeling okay?
13: Yeah, right.
11: Yeah, I'm good, man. Okay, right. How are you feeling, TJ?
13: I'm pretty good. Threw my back out last week, but I'm all right. Yeah, I'm okay.
11: I know when you know, the heat and all is rough on everybody, but especially someone of your
13: my age.
11: Could be a little worse.
13: Think about my mortality now every day.
11: Staying hydrated? Taking your vitamins?
13: Not as much as I should. No, I got to drink more water. Mm. All right, now we're done.
11: Okay.
13: I think. Yeah. All right, we got news and traffic coming up. Hold on.
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11: Things moving pretty well so far this afternoon here in the metro. You do have some slowdowns both directions of I-25 in that construction zone. I-40 is looking good. Paseo, Alameda, Montaño, those river crossings moving up to speed. We are seeing some slowdowns southbound on Coors near Paseo. I'm Michael Carlisle with KKOB Traffic every 10 minutes on the 7s.
2: 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I'm Michael Carlisle from the 96.3 News Radio KKOB Traffic Center.
3: Winds are shifting today and temperatures rebound. Mostly sunny and hot, only a slight rain chance. 89 Albuquerque, 81 Santa Fe. Tonight, a few lingering showers, then clouds gradually decrease. 62 Albuquerque, 55 Santa Fe. I'm meteorologist Olga Breeze for KOAT7.
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33: From 96.3 News Radio, KKOB, I'm Mike Gaba. 4 people displaced after a house fire in far northwest Albuquerque on Sunday, where firefighters also made a life-saving pet rescue. KKOB's Zoltan Chani Saucedo has that story. Albuquerque Fire Rescue responded to the 8700 block of Downhurst Northwest around 4 o'clock after multiple 911 calls. Crews arrived to find heavy smoke and a working fire burning in the rear of the home. Firefighters were able to get the flames under control within about 20 minutes, but the house suffered moderate to heavy damage throughout. One person was evaluated at the scene. During the response, crews located and rescued two cats from inside the home. Officials say both animals were safely brought out as firefighters searched the structure. Four residents are now displaced, and the cause of the fire remains under investigation. Sultan Chani Salcedo, News Radio, KKOB. Francine Walker tells us, if you're planning a trip to the Albuquerque International Sunport this week, keep in mind there's road work taking place on Sunport Boulevard starting today.
3: Road crews will perform maintenance work on the Sunport Boulevard bridges over University Boulevard and Transport Street. Traffic along Sunport Boulevard will be reduced to one lane in each direction during the project. Drivers should use alternate routes during high traffic periods. Ramps and road connections to I-25 and other side streets will remain open. The work is scheduled to be completed later this week. Francina Walker, News Radio, KKOB.
33: KKOB's Terry Travis has some good numbers for us. She says New Mexico's dropped from first to ninth in the state by state rankings.
1: Preliminary data shows the number of pedestrian fatalities in New Mexico is down significantly.
6: We're really excited to share that in 2024, we were at 104 pedestrian fatalities, and that we went down so much in 2025 that we actually moved out of the number one spot to the number nine spot.
1: Amy Whitfield with the New Mexico Department of Transportation's Target Zero program says in part the reduction comes from an effort to end motor vehicle and pedestrian fatalities on all the state's roads by 2050. Whitfield says communities are taking their own steps to cut fatalities. The big push at the state level was made in 2023 and is already paying off. Terry Travis, News Radio, KKOB.
33: Now, unfortunately, some numbers that might be going up. An increase in the city of Albuquerque's gross receipts tax will be discussed and possibly up for a vote this evening by the city council, which would then go to voters in November. An ordinance, if approved, would ask voters to decide on a 0.4875% tax increase. That would raise the city's sales tax rate from 7.6 to 8.1. And it would generate roughly $113 million annually, which would be used for paying city workers and fund community projects. Council President Clarissa Pena and Councilor Brooke Besson are sponsoring that bill. The same proposal was rejected back in March, but this time they'll let voters decide if the increase will happen or not. The full council still has to vote on passing the ordinance first. That meeting this evening at 5 p.m. at the City of Albuquerque's Government Center. 96.3 News Radio KKOB, I'm Mike Gabe.
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15: All right, we're back. Thanks for listening. TJ Trout, we got Jerry right down the hall. We got Carlisle. And Gabe is walking into this little tiny studio right now. And by the way, am I correct in what you said? We have a Motley Crue tickets to give away?
11: Motley Crue tickets to give away.
15: Motley Crue tickets.
11: Yeah.
15: All right. At First Financial Credit Union Amphitheater with Extreme and Tesla opening up for the band. Very cool. Nice. We'll get to those by the end of the show. Motley Crue. Mm-hmm. Why not?
33: We've been described as a Motley Crue, haven't we?
15: Indeed. So, yeah. Well, no, he just called. Let's see what Carlisle just called me. Shifty.
33: I can see that. Like your eyes, you have like these beady eyes.
15: You're
33: like a shifty sort of. And you know, like when I first met you, you wouldn't look people in the eye.
15: Yeah, that's true.
33: And I thought you were up to something. Yeah.
15: Well, I'm always up to something.
33: Yeah.
15: Yeah.
33: I wouldn't be surprised.
15: Yeah, I'm sure. Yeah, that's me. What is wrong with you, man?
33: I just had to clear my throat because it leads into my story.
15: I see that. Thank you for
33: the way I did that. Yeah. See, I incorporated a sound effect to lead into the story.
15: Oh, you're a radio professional, man.
33: I don't like your attitude, one of it. So, on Saturday, ABD, Mounted Patrol Unit, tasked with crowd control downtown Albuquerque, nighttime hours, blah, blah, you know the thing. So, 20-year-old Santiago Casares is now being charged for abuse to one of the police horses.
15: throwing the horses.
11: Yeah, you heard me.
15: Yeah, I heard yes, that. Yeah, yeah. Is that what you did? That was a sound effect?
11: Yeah.
15: Yeah,
11: oh, okay. Yeah. So he's been charged with spitting at one of the police.
15: Why horses. Would you spit at a horse?
11: That's why I cleared my throat earlier.
15: Like, that's disgusting.
11: Yeah. Yeah, I was bringing you into this. So the complaint states that Casadas walked close to the police horse and spit a big loogie in his direction.
15: You're quoting that?
11: Yeah, that's what I'm quoting.
15: What it says.
11: Reading it right here, sister. Uh-huh. So the officer asked if Casadas intentionally did that. And Casadas replied, yeah, I spit at your horse. Now, that I just kind of added because I want a little flavor.
15: Yeah, for sure.
11: Yeah, I spit at your horse.
15: Mm-hmm.
11: Yeah. So the officer tried to detain him, and Casadas started running in the streets of Albuquerque, trying to evade capture. And, I like it when they try to run from horses.
15: From horses, sure.
11: Good luck with that, buddy. Yeah, you think he ran high school track, so he thinks he's something special. So they were able to catch him, mm-hmm. charged with injury to a police dog or horse, resisting and evading police and disorderly conduct.
15: Yeah, probably not the wisest thing to do.
11: Right.
15: Number one, yeah, but spitting at a cop would have gotten you the same thing.
11: Right.
15: But then you spit at his horse, then you get the same thing, and the cop is even more pissed.
11: But I don't know, is that really like an injury to the horse, spitting a loogie?
15: It's a...
11: it's an assault to his integrity, his dignity. But I mean, the horse is probably in therapy, but really...
15: the horse
11: is
15: in therapy. Yeah, probably is.
11: Oh, okay, so
15: do they have therapy for horses?
11: They probably did. Yeah. So I don't know.
15: Nice guys. So they put them in jail.
11: Yeah, they did.
15: Yeah.
11: And I've got some good numbers for you. You know, I love it. I've got a New Mexico report for you. You got time?
15: A New Mexico report for us?
11: Yeah.
15: Please, send it.
11: Nonpartisan State of the Nation Project report just been released. They do in-depth scorecards of each of the 50 states in Washington, D.C. ahead of our 250th anniversary.
15: Is this the state of the states?
11: Kind of.
15: No, yeah. But I have some guy on who's representing the state of the
11: state. This is called State of the Nation Project, so I don't know if it's a competing one.
15: Okay, continue.
11: Yeah, why do you got to throw me off my
15: radar? I don't know.
11: So, quantified categories. New Mexico ranked 50th in the nation for hourly earnings growth.
15: Growth?
11: Yeah.
15: Okay.
11: Better. 49th for murder rate and woo-hoo! Academic test scores.
15: Yeah, fantastic.
11: 48th for kids living with a single parent.
15: Yeah.
11: 47th for shootings and suicide rate.
15: Yeah.
11: Numbers keep going. 45th for youth depression. See, we're coming up.
15: You're making me depressed right now.
11: 44th for young adults employed or in school. Thank goodness for Louisiana. They're the only ones that fared worse.
15: What are they talking about? We have hardly any kids employed? What is that?
11: That's right. That's what that means.
15: Oh, I had a job.
11: Remember that report that I gave last week? I know you fall asleep when I'm talking, but...
15: What?
11: That report... Yeah, that's what I said. Where there's 34,000 kids in the state between the ages of 16 and 24 that are not working or going to school.
15: Yeah.
11: So, and I said, how are they supporting themselves? Your quote was, drugs.
15: Well, was that my quote?
11: Yeah, that was.
15: I stand by that quote.
11: Do you?
15: Yeah. Okay. Well, it's an easy way to make money.
11: Yeah. So that's why we're. I guess the best numbers we could do was the 45th for youth depression.
15: See, who do we have on that said one of the biggest problems? We don't have enough stuff for kids to do. I mean, good stuff. I mean, activities, things to keep them busy. We don't have enough.
11: You don't see basketball courts out there. Going out, YMCAs, see pickleball courts, you don't see tennis courts, what?
15: Pick a pickleball?
11: Yeah, why not?
15: It's like octogenarian sport. Not what, you know what I'm saying, like organized things for kids to do.
11: Like Boy Scouts? Cub Scouts?
15: Sure, why not?
11: Yeah.
15: Yeah.
11: Fent drop-off?
15: Yeah, that too, okay. Exactly. Sure.
11: Huh. Well,
15: ice training programs?
11: I don't know about that. That you'd have to be encouraged by your parents, and your parents could always find something. What did your parents always tell you when you said you had nothing to do? They're like, oh, I'll find something for you to do.
15: Well, they tell me to shut up and get outside, usually.
11: Yeah. Okay.
15: Go do something outside.
11: Yeah. We live in beautiful outdoors.
15: Yeah, so I robbed the house next door.
11: Good one. I like
15: that. Sure, why not?
11: How's he making an income? I don't know. He's got a lot of money.
15: Hey, by the way to go. I wonder if we're going to raise our sales tax here.
11: We'll find out tonight, won't we?
15: Is it going to be voted on tonight?
11: Yes.
15: So it's going to go up from what, 7.6 to 8.1?
11: Correct. I was saving that story for later.
15: That's okay. Well, I'm sorry, I didn't mean to bring it up. No, but that's not inconsequential.
11: No, that is not.
15: No.
11: And that's part of the exodus that they're seeing now for people moving to Valencia County and stuff. Because, it's getting more and more expensive.
15: Sandoval County, too, has got lower taxes.
11: Yeah. So. Yeah. So here we go.
15: All right. Well, great. Hey, good seeing you, man.
11: It was. I wish I could say the same.
15: I understand.
11: Right.
15: All right. We got Carlisle traffic. Hold on.
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2: Traffic still moving well so far this afternoon. You do have a little bit of a slowdown, I-25 in the construction zone. That affects both directions. I-40 looks good right now. Paseo, Alameda, and Montaño, those river crossings moving up to speed. You do see a little bit of a slowdown right now southbound on Coors as you approach Paseo. I'm Michael Carlisle with KKOB Traffic every 10 minutes on the 7s. See an accident? Call the Traffic Tracker hotline at 505-767-9167. I'm Michael Carlisle from the 96.3 News Radio KKOB Traffic Center.
3: Winds are shifting today and temperatures rebound. Mostly sunny and hot, only a slight rain chance. 89 Albuquerque, 81 Santa Fe. Tonight, a few lingering showers, then clouds gradually decrease. 62 Albuquerque, 55 Santa Fe. I'm meteorologist Olga Breeze for KOAT 7.
4: 90 degrees Albuquerque, 74 Santa Fe. 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
38: Motley Crue? 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
15: 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Got an email bag. If you want something on the air, email it to me at tj.troutnewsradio@kqb.com. Short, please. Keep it relatively short. Don't need your entire life story. No hate or abuse or obscenity either. I don't care what the subject matter is. You can agree or disagree with something that somebody said on this air, including myself. Or maybe you read something. You say, TJ, you really need to, I just read this. You really need to put this on the air. You can send that in as well. And if it's good, I read it on the air. If it's not, keep trying. Since it's my show, I reserve the right to comment upon what you wrote. Moses has been active with us lately. So, TJ, the only nuclear-capable country that impressed a desire to destroy the U.S. is Iran. Russia, China, France, U.K., and neither North Korea, Pakistan, nor India declared death to America. You're correct. I personally think the U.S. will, in quotes, eat a single nuclear weapon and respond with overwhelming conventional power against a rogue nation like Iran. I certainly hope that does not happen. That would be a horrible tragedy if that would happen. As the world's military superpower, we must demonstrate our willingness to fight a conventional war ever so often to keep the other superpowers honest. Excuse me. But Iran is not thought of as a rational actor. If they nuked Rome or Paris, we would be expected to support NATO. Iran has already known proven first-strike intentions against the Middle East countries. Even a dirty bomb anywhere in the Middle East would cause worldwide chaos. Yeah, I agree with you that, but we have not seen a dirty bomb from anybody yet. Knock on wood. Our satellites have proven very capable to provide enemy intelligence, but the several drone attacks in the Strait demonstrates the satellites aren't always foolproof. Failure to detect nuclear dust that would become a nuclear bomb is a risk we should not be willing to take. All right. See, that's another one of these the conversations is, I mean, well, look, it looks like we got a deal. At least they're saying now. Both sides are finally saying at the same time, yeah, we got a deal. And then Trump has come out and told Netanyahu, don't blow this one. Actually said that to him. So, I mean, maybe this is a good thing. Maybe we can end this thing. Maybe it'll be a better world after that. So, but we're talking about the fact that if we actually went in to physically take their nuclear material, man, that would be a full-on invasion, boots on the ground. Hopefully that will never come to that, even after this deal. Moses, thank you very much for that. You got one, send to me, tj.trottnewsradio@kklb.com. Carlisle with traffic, hold on.
2: You do have a little bit of a slowdown, I-25 in the construction zone. That affects both directions. I-40 looks good right now. Paseo, Alameda, and Montaño, those river crossings moving up to speed. You do see a little bit of a slowdown right now southbound on Coors as you approach Paseo. I'm Michael Carlisle with KKOB Traffic every 10 minutes on the 7s. At any time, New Mexico's winds can turn a tree branch into a hazard. If you've got branches or even the whole tree making you nervous, call Roberts Tree Service to trim or remove them. 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Call the Traffic Tracker Hotline at 505-767-9167. I'm Michael Carlisle from the 96.3 News Radio KKOB Traffic Center.
1: Clearing clouds this evening into tomorrow morning. A low of 55 degrees in Santa Fe, 61 degrees in Albuquerque. Tuesday afternoon, looking dry and sunny with a high of 89 degrees in Santa Fe. We'll be warming up throughout the state, 96 degrees in Albuquerque. More on your extended forecast at KOAT.com.
4: 90 degrees Albuquerque, 75 Santa Fe. TJ?
15: Yep. All right, got another 250 flags honoree I want to tell you about. You can still nominate somebody. No photo required, just the just what they've done. Maybe a bio of the person submitted at newsradiokqb.com. Like Lawrence Larry Ray. Larry Ray knew what happens when hatred wins. Born in Germany, he was just a young Jewish man when his family fled Nazi persecution in 1936, and he found refuge in New Mexico. Bernalillo became his home. America became his country. When the U.S. was attacked at Pearl Harbor, Larry didn't hesitate. He enlisted in 1942 in the United States Army to defend a nation that had given his family a second chance. Fluent in German, he was selected for military intelligence and later served at the Nuremberg trials, helping document the horrors of the Holocaust and bring Nazi war criminals to justice. But Larry's greatest service may have come after the war. Because he was Jewish, the Nazis denied him the education every child deserves. Decades later, at age 47, he finally earned his diploma from Albuquerque High School. He never forgot what had been taken from him, and he never stopped teaching others what can happen when prejudice is allowed to grow unchecked. For years, Larry traveled across New Mexico sharing his presentation, a warning and a message. He stood before students, civic groups, and communities carrying not just stories but memories. He reminded generations of New Mexicans that the Holocaust was not simply history, it was a warning. Larry had often said that he'd been placed in history at a special time. He believed that surviving carried a responsibility to bear witness, to educate, and to ensure that the world never forgot. Today, because of Larry Ray, thousands of New Mexicans understand that freedom is precious, tolerance matters, and silence in the face of hatred comes at a terrible cost. His life was a gift to New Mexico. His message remains a gift to all of us. So, congratulations. There you go. If you got somebody you want to nominate for 250 flags, go to newsradiokkob.com. Very easy to do. All right, this is 96.3 News Radio KKOB. Hold on.
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0: Traffic right now, you do have those slowdowns, I-25 both directions near the construction zone. Traffic moving just a little slow westbound on I-40 near the interchange. Paseo, Alameda, Montaño, those river crossings moving up to speed right now. You do have a little bit of a slowdown southbound on Coors near Montaño. I'm Michael Carlisle with KKOB Traffic every 10 minutes on the 7s. See an accident? Call the Traffic Tracker hotline at 505-767-9167. I'm Michael Carlisle from the 96.3 News Radio KKOB Traffic Center.
1: Clouds will clear out overnight tonight into tomorrow morning. A low of 55 degrees in Santa Fe, 61 in Albuquerque. Tuesday afternoon is looking dry and warm with a high of 89 in Santa Fe, 96 degrees in Albuquerque.
2: 90 degrees Albuquerque, 75 in Santa Fe. TJ?
3: Yeah, right, Jerry Wright. Did you hear that the ad that we just ran about social media and kids?
2: Yeah.
3: Yeah, so actually, you know what's going on in England?
2: I wasn't taking notes, but...
3: What's that?
2: I wasn't taking notes.
3: No, it's okay, but this story just came over about what's going on in England. British, the Prime Minister, said today he plans to ban children and teens under the age of 16 in the UK from using social media platforms.
2: Oh, yeah.
3: Yeah. Didn't, like, New Zealand do that? New Zealand, or I don't think it was Australia. I don't know. Somebody correct me. But it says, marking one of the world's most far-reaching crackdowns on youth internet use to date, as well as a ban on sites such as TikTok, Snapchat, and Instagram. The Prime Minister said he would take action against gaming and live streaming services as well that allow kids to talk to strangers.
2: Mm.
3: You know, there's a lot of common sense in that, man. Yeah. Yeah. Because the technology, again, has outpaced our ability to deal with it at this point, right? Right. And it's harming our kids. Anyway, hey, coming up in a couple of minutes, we've got Ryan Davis and Nathan Bays from Sandia National Labs to talk about forever chemicals and what they're doing to find them and hopefully get rid of them, get them out of the environment. So we'll talk to those guys. Then we got former DEA undercover agent and administrator and author Mike Vigil coming back to be on the show. He'll be in here around 5 o'clock. Also got some Motley Crue tickets to give away. This is 96.3 News Radio, KKOB. Hold up.
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5: From ABC News, I'm Michelle Franzen. The G7 summit underway in the French Alps. President Trump and world leaders meeting for the first time since the Iran war broke out. President Trump telling reporters that the U.S. and Iran memo of understanding is signed digitally and will be finalized Friday. ABC's Karen Travers has more from Geneva, Switzerland.
6: The deal, according to the president, would reopen the Strait of Hormuz and lift the U.S. blockade on Iranian ports, a return to the status quo before the war. It opens a 60-day window to negotiate the end of the war and Iran's nuclear program.
5: President Trump, while meeting with France's leader today, says he thinks the U.S. can also bring an end to the war in Ukraine.
7: We had a very good conversation yesterday with President Zelensky and President Putin, and I see maybe we can do something there. I really do. I think they're both open to it. So I'm gonna, now that this is finished, we're going to be focusing on that, see if we can get that one done.
5: Following that call overnight, Russia launching a massive drone attack in Ukraine's capital. Ukrainian officials say striking a historic Christian monastery. Russia claimed without evidence that a U.S.-made Patriot air defense missile was responsible for the damage. In Missouri, federal aviation regulators are starting their investigation into Sunday's plane crash outside Kansas City. The pilot and 11 skydivers killed when the plane went down shortly after takeoff. NTSB Vice Chair Michael Graham talked about the FAA's decision in 2021 to adopt certain safety measures following a similar crash, including appropriate training, assurances of weight, and operational guidelines.
8: Yeah, when you jump on an airliner, you expect a certain amount of safety with the great safety record airlines have. Any passenger paying operation should be afforded the same safety as that.
5: On Wall Street today, stocks ended up. 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
2: From 96.3 News Radio KKOB, I'm Mike Gaba. An Albuquerque teacher is awaiting sentencing after being found guilty of sexually assaulting a student at a local charter school. We turn to KKOB's Zoltan Chani Salcedo for details.
3: 24-year-old Rejoice Uzohez was convicted on multiple charges, including sexual assault of a child between 13 and 18 by a school employee, criminal sexual contact, and child abuse. Prosecutors say the incidents involved a female student at Vos Charter School in southeast Albuquerque. Court records show Uzohez was teaching several classes at the school in February of 2025. A sentencing date has not yet been announced. Sultan Chani Salcedo, News Radio, KKOB.
2: And an investigation continues today over an early Sunday morning homicide in downtown Albuquerque. ABD says that shooting happened near Central Avenue and 6th Street around 1 a.m. Police officers patrolling the downtown area heard those shots, and when they arrived on scene, they found a man who had suffered at least one gunshot wound and was transported to a local hospital where he was pronounced deceased. Anyone who has any information regarding the incident is encouraged to contact Albuquerque Police. Keep in mind, if you're planning a trip to the Albuquerque International Sunport this week, be aware of road work on Sunport Boulevard. And that starts today. We turn to KKOB's Francina Walker.
4: Road crews will perform maintenance work on the Sunport Boulevard bridges over University Boulevard and Transport Street. Traffic along Sunport Boulevard will be reduced to one lane in each direction during the project. Drivers should use alternate routes during high traffic periods. Ramps and road connections to I-25 and other side streets will remain open. The work is scheduled to be completed later this week. Francina Walker, News Radio KKOB.
2: Border dogs will need a certificate from the U.S. Department of Agriculture. Those canines crossing the border into the U.S. will have to have a screwworm freedom certificate. That screwworm freedom certificate states that the dog has been inspected for screwworm within 5 days before shipment to the United States. Also, that the dog is screwworm free, or that the dog was infested with the disease, held in quarantine, and treated until free from screwworm before leaving the region. That certificate, which is provided upon a veterinary exam and treatment, costs anywhere from about $80 to 1,500 pesos, and it only lasts for 5 days. Next news update in just about 30 minutes. Until then, I'm Mike Gaba, 96.3 News Radio, KKOB.
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0: Well, as we take a look at traffic right now, you've got slowdowns both directions of I-25 in the construction zone. You've also got a crash northbound I-25 at Lead. That is blocking the right lane and shoulder. You will see some delays as you make your way through there. Westbound on I-40 near the interchange, traffic moving a little slow. Paseo, Alameda, and Montaño. Those river crossings look good right now. I'm Michael Carlisle with KKOB Traffic every 10 minutes on the 7s.
10: 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Call the Traffic Tracker hotline at 505-767-9167. I'm Michael Carlisle from the 96.3 News Radio KKOB Traffic Center.
11: Clearing clouds this evening into tomorrow morning. A low of 55 degrees in Santa Fe, 61 degrees in Albuquerque. Tuesday afternoon, looking dry and sunny with a high of 89 degrees in Santa Fe. We'll be warming up throughout the state, 96 degrees in Albuquerque. More on your extended forecast at KOAT.com.
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2: All right, here we go. Hey, good afternoon, everybody. Glad you're here with us. TJ Trout. We got Jerry Wright in for Trujillo, who will be back tomorrow. And then, see, Carlisle, Gabe over there, they'll be back in here shortly as well. Oh, by the way, Jerry, I did want to tell you before we get into this interview. I'm not going to say it's going to be a depressing interview because you guys give hope to the world.
17: Yeah, that's what we're hoping to bring is PFAS hope.
2: Perfect. And you can define that and tell people what we're talking about.
18: Oh, thanks,
2: Jerry. I found my first squash bug.
18: Oh, sacré bleu.
2: I just thought I'd let you know about that. They're out early this year.
18: Oh, man.
2: Yeah,
18: so. I don't have mine yet because mine haven't popped up yet.
2: There you go.
18: See, my pumpkins are still in the seed form.
2: Okay, so we do a largest pumpkin growing competition. And not that you guys care about this, but I'm just letting you know that's what we're talking about. All right, up to the mics. Come on, let's go. We got to talk. Got things to talk about. We got Ryan Davis.
17: Nice to be here.
2: Chemist. You are an analytical physical chemist. That's from right. Sandia National Labs.
17: Yep.
2: What does that mean?
17: So I guess as a chemist, as an analytical chemist, I try to detect the stuff like in our drinking water, in our air that we can't see, but it's there, can impact our health.
2: We all going to die?
17: Someday.
2: I know. And we got Nathan Bays over here, too. You were a chemist as well?
19: I am a chemist as well.
2: Yep. Yeah, get right on top of that. So, right. So you guys work together, or are you doing similar things out there?
19: Yeah, I work for him, kind of. So he's the important one.
2: Oh, you,
17: no,
2: you're his boss.
17: I just cracked the whip. Yeah.
2: How long have you guys been out there? How long have you been at the labs?
17: I've been there about 4.5 years.
2: Yeah, and you?
19: About 3.
2: Yeah, you enjoy it? They treating you well?
19: Pretty well.
2: Okay.
17: Yeah.
19: Okay. Except for him, you know.
2: But. Well, you got to put up. At least pretend you like him, right?
17: You can try harder.
2: That's great. All right, so the reason we got you guys in here, and this is really important stuff, we're talking about forever chemicals, right?
17: Yep.
2: So PFAS, right? That's what define what that is.
17: So probably a lot of folks might have heard it in the news, PFAS, perfluoroalkyl substances, which is a very technical term for... class of chemical species that is very useful, but also environmentally persistent, and we're finding that it is also toxic. The most common place people are going to be familiar with PFAS is that black Teflon coating on like skillets. Anti-stick coating is a form of PFAS.
2: Oh, man. So what? That sucks. Because I use that, I use those all the time. I'm sure most people use them, right?
19: Yep.
2: What can they do to you? I mean, potentially, what's wrong with these chemicals?
19: So the good news is that the Teflon coatings are probably the least concerning of them all.
2: Okay.
19: Because they're such large polymers in those coatings, they can't really get into your body that easily.
2: Okay.
19: Unless you overheat your pan, ruin it, you break them down. But the small ones, they look a lot like molecules in your body. And so because of that, your body can take them up and put them in places they're not supposed to be.
7: Okay, I'm going to back the truck up, but just for a second. Okay, we can talk about big ones and small
19: sure,
7: ones.
19: Sure, sure.
7: We can do that. It's important. It's very important.
19: Mm-hmm.
7: Is T-fall the same as Teflon?
17: T-fall?
7: Yeah, T-F-A-L. Because those are the pans they're selling now with the nonstick coatings.
19: Could not tell you.
7: Damn it!
17: You know what? I hadn't heard that. I mean, I'm going to look that up real quick.
19: I mean, I've seen them. I've looked into them.
7: All right, so the smaller ones, I mean, I don't want to get too deep in the woods here, but people need to know this. So what materials contain the smaller ones that get into your body easier?
19: A lot of stuff contains them.
7: Come on, man.
19: There's not a good answer because it's in so many things.
17: Oh, yeah,
7: that's even more depressing.
17: And it makes it even complicated because the big stuff used to be manufactured with the little molecules. So it would, you know, even the stuff like Nathan mentioned, the Teflon is so big, it generally can't hurt you. But they used to make Teflon using these small molecules like PFOA. That synthetic process is getting phased out.
7: Yeah.
17: PFOA used to be in Rain-X, used in rain jackets. Anytime.
7: Oh! Yeah. Okay. You know, interesting. We were talking about fishing off the air. I'm sorry, but I'm bringing this back because the stuff they make breathable, waterproof, like waders and fishing jackets, they're discontinuing. I think that's the reason, right?
17: Yeah, probably, because anytime you have something that almost feels too good to be true, it's lightweight, breathable, and repels water, it's probably PFAS.
7: Oh, man, I'm screwed then, right? I've been wearing these for years.
17: Oh, I mean, same. Like, it's a miracle rain jacket. I've replaced my rain jacket with one that I put a wax coating on. It's not as
7: convenient. Oh, those are the old types.
17: Yeah.
7: Yeah, sure. They put wax on them. Sure.
17: Yep.
7: Okay, so... which ones are the ones that most concern you, that are the most dangerous ones out there, that we need to be aware of?
17: Those small ones, small molecules, like I mentioned, PFOA, it stands for perfluorooctanoic acid. It's small enough to be mobile in the environment. It can get into your body, diffuse throughout your body, but then your body can't really get rid of it.
7: I was going to say, what does your body think it is, and what can it do to you? Are these cancer-causing agents?
17: Yeah, it's shown up to be carcinogenic, endocrine disruptors. There's a lot of negative health consequences implicated with these PFAS species.
7: Did you guys work with microplastics too? Is that part of what you guys are doing?
19: There's microplastic works going on in our lab.
7: Yeah,
19: that's not me. Ryan was kind of associated with it.
7: But I mean, you see the reports about that too. That get into the press and into the public are microplastics. They go, number one, they go to your brain.
17: Mm-hmm. Yeah.
7: Number two, they go to your reproductive organs.
17: Mm-hmm.
7: So two places you don't want these things.
17: Yeah.
7: Yeah. Is it the same thing with what we're talking about here? The forever chemicals.
17: Yeah, PFAS can infiltrate a lot of different tissues like that.
19: Yep. It can even get through that blood-brain barrier.
7: May as well just end it now, man. No. Anyway, so what are you guys doing to research it, prevent it, et cetera?
17: So we got a few different things happening in the lab to try and help mitigate the PFAS problem. One that's pretty straightforward for folks to understand is we're trying to develop technologies that can destroy PFAS. What makes them so such an environmental concern or a public health concern is because they don't break down naturally in the environment. So we're trying to develop ways to break them down. And that's the one thing we're working on. During our research to try and break down PFAS, we kept running into an issue that PFAS testing was too slow. PFAS in the environments are typically at concentrations of parts per trillion. So one PFAS molecule essentially for a trillion water molecules. And it can be harmful even at that low concentration.
7: So it's really hard to detect.
17: Correct.
19: Yep, very, very.
7: How do you detect them, though? You working on that, I assume?
19: That is what we were working on,
7: okay,
19: yes.
7: Now how are you doing, man?
19: So traditionally, they were detected by basically you take that large, large volume of water and you concentrate it all down so you get a little tiny sample. And it's very labor-intensive. You can separate it out. But it takes a lot of work. It takes a lot of money to do it. And it's very slow. And so our issue is we didn't want to do that for every single sample that was coming through.
20: Yeah.
19: And so our goal was to find a way to get around that.
20: Mm-hmm.
19: And so that is kind of where a lot of this work ended up, is how do we detect that without having to go through that big, long concentration step.
20: How far along in the process are you guys right now? I mean, are you making good strides in getting mm-hmm. this done?
17: Yeah, probably what brought us here today is we developed a technique that we can detect parts per trillion levels of PFAS in just a few minutes. And the technique, at least for us, costs pennies.
20: Oh.
17: Previously, the technique used to take hours, if not days.
20: Yeah.
17: Single sample from, like, mm-hmm. if someone was interested in sending in well water, it would run a few $100 probably to have a lab do it.
20: Yeah.
17: This technique that we developed, we're hoping it becomes a widely available, cheap technique. You know, maybe it just costs a few dollars. Where we're at now is we've developed a technique, basically prototyped it. We've mm-hmm. published it, and we're hoping to commercialize it further so that it could be more broadly accessible to the public. Yeah. Like, you could test your tea water, maybe.
20: Right now, like a cup of tea over here, you could, okay. Mm-hmm. So
17: that's the goal.
20: You guys could, like, be famous.
17: I don't want to be famous. I would like to be rich, maybe. But
20: okay, well, maybe we could work on that, too.
17: Yeah.
20: All right, we got Ryan Davis and Nathan Bazin here from San Diego National Labs talking about forever chemicals. Get into our food, get into our bodies, into our clothing, and we're going to continue this uplifting conversation coming up after Carlisle with traffic. Hold on.
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0: Got slowdowns both directions of I-25 in the construction zone. You've also got a crash northbound I-25 at Lead. That is blocking the right lane and shoulder. You will see some delays as you make your way through there. Westbound on I-40 near the interchange, traffic moving a little slow. Paseo, Alameda, and Montaño. Those river crossings look good right now. I'm Michael Carlisle with KKOB Traffic every 10 minutes on the 7s.
10: See an accident? Call the Traffic Tracker hotline at 505-767-9167. I'm Michael Carlisle from the 96.3 News Radio KKOB Traffic Center.
11: Clouds will clear out overnight tonight into tomorrow morning. A low of 55 degrees in Santa Fe, 61 in Albuquerque. Tuesday afternoon is looking dry and warm with a high of 89 in Santa Fe, 96 degrees in Albuquerque.
12: Albuquerque's 90 degrees, 77 in Santa Fe, 96.3 News Radio KKOB.
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20: All right, cool. All right, we got Ryan Davis and Nathan Bays in here. San Diego National Labs talking about forever chemicals, talking about things we cook with, talking about things we eat, talking about things we wear, all that stuff. Talk a little bit about microplastics. That's kind of out of your guys' wheelhouse right now. All right, you looked at the TFL thing. So TFL's okay then?
17: I did a quick Google search and it said it was carbon fiber based. I don't know how accurate that is.
20: Okay, but Jerry Wright just ran in here, and you said, what, just don't overheat the pans? Is that correct?
18: Yeah, there is a warning about getting it over 500 degrees, so if it's smoking, you've probably ruined your pan, or as I like to do when I cook. I like
20: okay, so what we've discussed pan. In here, cast iron.
19: Mm-hmm.
20: Yeah, probably the best thing to cook with, right? Just season a cast iron skillet. Can you get anything from hot iron? I mean, does anything, like, leach out of the hot iron into your food? I'm giving you these questions you didn't expect.
19: I suppose, but it shouldn't.
20: You give a little more iron in your blood, you know.
17: Yeah, anyway. Most of it's not toxic.
20: So. All right, you know, one of the things that you brought up, I want to get into home use for some of the stuff you're talking about, potentially. But you just brought up something. You're working on ways to get these horrible chemicals, the forever chemicals, to get them to break down, right? Yep. But which made me wonder... is what you would use to break them down just as bad as the original chemicals?
17: That's exactly we're trying to develop a process that has no bad chemicals involved.
20: Yeah.
17: That's kind of the golden ticket right there. Because a lot of the processes to break down PFAS now are expensive or they generate a lot of waste in their own. In their own right.
19: They just produce smaller PFAS a lot of the time.
20: We can't win.
19: Yeah.
20: No.
19: Yeah.
20: But the thing you're doing, though, that's interesting, both you guys are doing, you're talking about at least detecting these chemicals, especially in water. So do you guys envision a time where what you guys are working on and hopefully getting out there for all of us, that like I could have one of these, like a test kit at home, well, what was in my water, so I could do it, or on a commercially available for like restaurants or other industries to use it?
17: Yeah, that's the dream. A lot of people, I think right now, I've seen the news, they have anxiety about it. And their water, a lot of our tap water in Albuquerque's probably pretty clean. And it'd be nice if people could just test that and see it for themselves. I mean, a lot of folks aren't going to spend $200 to do that. That's, you know, 2 weeks worth of groceries potentially, but
20: sure,
17: we're hoping to get that down to just a few dollars that anyone could do it.
20: I mean, could this be like something like the Albuquerque water could use to occasionally test the drinking water that's coming through?
17: Yep.
20: So,
17: yeah, I think municipal water supplies, anybody out there with water to test, this would benefit from this technique.
19: Yep, they currently use like the traditional EPA approach, which is expensive and long, just like all the things we were just talking about.
20: But you guys are making it a lot shorter and cheaper.
17: Mm-hmm.
20: Well, look at you, both of you guys. That's why you work for Sandia National Labs.
17: Yeah, that's what we're supposed to do, at least when they hired us.
20: So you just brought, so how actually do you know how good is our drinking water here? Is it decent comparatively speaking? I mean, we're not Flint, Michigan, obviously.
17: At least I hope
20: we're not Flint, Michigan.
17: I drink our tap water.
19: Mm-hmm.
17: Yeah,
19: exclusively drink it, and it's very good.
20: Yeah. Okay. Yeah. Well, if anybody would know, you guys would know. So
17: yeah, exactly. And it's. It passes the nose test. I've lived in places where it kind of had a funk smell.
19: Well, I can even say we occasionally need to do like a little like test on some of our instruments, and so we'll bring in our own tap water just for fun to make sure it's running clean. And
20: yeah,
19: they always meet exactly what the labs say.
20: Well, I've lived all over the country, and you know, this water is probably some of the better water that we've had. I mean, you go some, especially in the South, if you get some of the salt water areas and the Gulf areas, it's the water stinks. It smells badly.
17: Exactly. Now we got good water here.
20: Yeah. So okay. So talking about these horrible chemicals in our water, not so much here, I'm assuming. But are there filtration systems out there like right now that for home use actually that we could get rid of that if it's in our drinking water? I had a hard time saying that, sorry.
19: Yeah, there are. I mean, I'm not gonna sit here and endorse it.
20: But
19: there are some that do work pretty good. I mean none of them are gonna work 100% effective, but I mean, they might take you down several orders of magnitude and the amount that's in your water. And it's kind of the same mechanism that we're actually using to detect.
20: Yeah.
19: That adsorbent it's like pulling it out of a very dilute concentration, concentrating onto like a little material.
20: Yeah.
19: That's the same thing we're using to detect it.
20: Okay.
19: By doing that pre-concentration step.
20: All right. So
1: Have we done enough research into these things
20: as far as the dangers that the forever chemicals have for our bodies? I mean, do we actually know enough about this?
17: Nope. No.
20: Nope.
17: There's like 15,000 PFAS molecules that could do different things in the body. Yeah, I think there's definitely a lot of work to be done.
20: Okay. All right. My final question. Will all of these ultimately bring on the zombie apocalypse?
17: That's a tough question. My gut says no.
20: Okay.
19: I'd have to say no, too, but I'll be prepared.
20: Okay, yeah. just you know, figures I had to throw that one at you. Just I wanted to see how you reacted. I got a little bit of an eye roll from you, which was fine. No, okay.
17: That was actually, I was like, I don't want to say no off the hand, because maybe. But probably not.
20: People want to know this stuff, man.
17: Yeah, no, I thought it was a good question.
20: Well, great, fantastic. Well, listen, you guys are doing great work out there. Thank you very much for coming in. I really appreciate it. Keep it up and try to save humanity. Will you both, please?
19: Certainly, we'll try.
20: Do the best you can. Anyway, Ryan Davis, Nathan Bays from Sandia National Labs, chemists working on the forever chemicals, and best of luck to both of you. News and traffic coming up. Hold on.
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20: RockAuto. Well, traffic right now, you've got crash cleanup northbound I-25 near Lead. That is affecting your right lane and shoulder. Once you get through there, you will see some more slowdowns both directions by 25 in the construction zone. And west on I-40 near Coors, traffic moving a little slow there. You'll also see some slowdowns westbound on Paseo near 2nd Street and headed west on Alameda near Rio Grande. Traffic is moving a little slow in that area. I'm Michael Carlisle with KKOB Traffic every 10 minutes on the 7s. See an accident? Call the Traffic Tracker hotline at 505-767-9167. I'm Michael Carlisle from the 96.3 News Radio KKOB Traffic Center.
11: Clouds will clear out overnight tonight into tomorrow morning. A low of 55 degrees in Santa Fe, 61 in Albuquerque. Tuesday afternoon is looking dry and warm with a high of 89 in Santa Fe, 96 degrees in Albuquerque.
12: 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Gaba and a news update in 90 seconds.
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14: From 96.3 News Radio KKOB, I'm Mike Gabum. Albuquerque City Councilors set to discuss a proposed increase to the city's gross receipts tax at tonight's meeting. KKOB's Zoltan Chani Salcedo breaks it down.
18: The ordinance would place a 0.4875% tax hike on the November ballot for voters to decide. If approved, the city's sales tax would then rise from 7.625% to just over 8.1%, generating an estimated $113 million annually for the city. And then leaders say the funding would go towards employee pay and community projects. Council President Clarissa Peña and Councilor Brooke Bassan are sponsoring the measure. A similar proposal was rejected in March. The meeting is at 5 o'clock at the Albuquerque Government Center later today. Sultan Chani Salcedo, News Radio KKOB.
14: And the city of Albuquerque is using an unusual tool to help fight mosquitoes, fish. KKOB's Natasha Leva explains.
22: For decades, the city has provided free mosquito fish to residents. These small fish eat mosquito larvae, helping to prevent them from developing into adults. City officials say mosquitoes can complete their life cycle in as little as 5 days in standing water, making ponds, fountains, and even buckets potential breeding grounds. Residents can place mosquito fish in backyard water features to help contain populations. The city's offering the fish for free through 311 and reminds people not to release them into rivers or natural waterways. Natasha Laban, News Radio, KKOB.
14: New Mexico has dropped from first to ninth in state-by-state rankings. KKOB's Terry Travis reports, in this case, the drop is a life-saving positive.
23: Preliminary data shows the number of pedestrian fatalities in New Mexico is down significantly.
24: We're really excited to share that in 2024, we were at 104 pedestrian fatalities, and that we went down so much in 2025 that we actually moved out of the number one spot to the number nine spot.
23: Amy Whitfield with the New Mexico Department of Transportation's Target Zero program says in part the reduction comes from an effort to end motor vehicle and pedestrian fatalities on all the state's roads by 2050. Whitfield says communities are taking their own steps to cut fatalities. The big push at the state level was made in 2023 and is already paying off. Terry Travis, News Radio, KKOB.
14: And in less positive numbers, the Land of Enchantment is sitting near the bottom of the list in the most recent report from the nonpartisan State of the Nation Project. The organization produced the State of the States report, which gives in-depth scorecards to each of the 50 states and Washington, D.C., ahead of the country's 250th anniversary. KKOB's Michael Carlisle has that story.
25: A board of academics and advisors to the last five presidents created a list of 31 measures ranging from youth depression, air quality, and income inequality to social isolation, life expectancy, and young adults employed or in school, and quantified those categories in each state. New Mexico ranked 50th in the nation for hourly earnings growth, 49th for murder rate and academic test scores, 48th for children living with a single parent, 47th for shootings and suicide rate, 45th for youth depression, and 44th for young adults employed or in school. For total scores across the project's categories, only Louisiana fared worse than New Mexico. Michael Carlisle, News Radio KKOB.
14: I'll be back with your next news update in 30 minutes. I'm Mike Gabe, 96.3 News Radio, KKOB.
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20: All right, we're back. Gable will be in here a second. I want to thank the lab boys for coming in and telling us all about those dangerous chemicals that basically Gabe just puts on his cereal in the morning. So.
4: Yeah.
20: So.
4: I use a Visa card instead of a spoon.
20: Do you?
4: Yeah.
14: Which begs the question, I heard little bits of your interview. I prefer to listen to other people rather than you.
20: Of course.
14: So I tune out when you ask a question.
20: Yeah.
14: So the question is, can you ever get rid of the plastics in your system?
20: See, I could have used you in here. I did not. But these guys are working on ways. Well, here's the problem. They're indestructible pretty much at this point. So
14: like a transfusion, could you like run your blood or something through a system to cleanse them of those particles?
4: Okay, well, you know, what am I doing here?
20: Wait,
4: I've got to go to the bathroom occasionally. What am I supposed to be doing
20: here? That's a very good question.
4: Oh, yeah, well.
20: And what these guys are working on are ways to, number one, detect them.
4: Okay.
20: And then number two.
14: It's like a wand at the airport, like they scan you your nose is nothing but plastic.
20: Then they'll take you away and shoot you, right?
4: Okay.
20: So, no, how to detect them. And then number two, they're trying to figure out ways to get rid of them, have them destruct and degrade.
14: In your body, or are you talking about out in the environment?
20: I'm thinking right now out of the environment. I did not ask about being in somebody's body, how you get rid of them if they're already in your body. I don't know if you can.
14: So I wonder, is there like a limit where you just start like a tumor?
20: A tumor? Yeah.
14: Can you get it like a plastic tumor?
20: Well, that's one of the things they said. A lot of these are carcinogenic. A lot of these cause, and the discouraging part about what he said is there's so many different types of these in the environment. I mean, there's almost like an incalculable number of them out there, which is very depressing.
14: Okay.
20: So how do you get rid of them all?
14: By ingestion, by eating them, or can you get them from the air?
20: He was saying. Well, we talked about ingesting. They said, you know, don't use Teflon anymore. It's not good.
14: Who doesn't use Teflon anymore?
20: Tefal's okay. Don't use Teflon. Best way to cook is iron skillets.
14: Do you have an iron skillet?
20: I do. I have several that I have seasoned at home.
14: Yeah,
20: sure. And it's a weapon you can use too if someone walks in the house.
14: Yeah, I'm sure your wife.
20: Well, yeah,
14: you
20: ought to. Yeah, and then the other thing is they were talking about, you know, this the new technology having to do with waterproofing things and breathable fabric.
14: There is. Yes, but
20: now it's just come out. They're dangerous. And all these years, like for instance, I've been wearing breathable fishing waders, and I have a breathable waterproof rain slicker that I wear when I fish. Both of these things have those chemicals in them.
14: Is your shirt breathable? Because I'm getting a whiff of patchouli big time.
20: Well, you know, come on, man.
14: Yeah.
20: Yeah. So anyway, yeah, so things we wear, how we cook, and in the water, he says they don't think because the stuff gets into the water system. And it says that the things, they said, actually, Albuquerque's water is pretty good.
14: Really?
20: Yeah.
14: Okay.
20: But anyway, yeah, they're pervasive. They're all over the place.
14: Okay, well.
20: And then we get really deep in the woods, start talking about molecular size, but we're not going to do that.
14: Oh, you were lost at that point. Come on.
20: At that point, I said, okay, you're losing me.
14: You're just posing now after right. a while. Real quick, you were right. They're listening. And you can get some money.
20: Who's listening?
14: Remember, you've harped on this for years now. So if your Google smart device snooped on your conversations and shared the data resulting in targeted ads, which you've moaned and groaned about, you may qualify for payment in a multi-million dollar settlement that is now accepting claim filings. You got your pen? You
20: ready to go? I just pulled my pen out.
14: Click, click. Here we go. So last year, Google agreed to pay $68 million to settle a lawsuit filed against the company in California.
20: Yeah.
14: Typically, this was triggered by hot word phrases like, hey, Google, or okay, Google, or buy a button on the device, which would record personal conversations when not prompted, unbeknownst to those being listening.
20: Hey, Siri, are you listening to me right now?
14: Easy. Now, Google, they've denied. See, I don't like that. I don't like that. So Google, of course, has denied any wrongdoing, but they're still paying out.
20: Yeah.
14: I'm not guilty, but I'll give you a check.
20: They're doing it.
14: Hey.
20: It's obvious they're doing it.
14: You're going to get your plastics all worked up. Come on. So,
20: right.
14: The easiest way to know whether you qualify is to check your email, specifically your spam folder.
10: Let's see. It's titled the Google Assistant Privacy Litigation Settlement, and they will give you a unique ID and PIN.
20: How much money can we
10: win? As they listen in to you, they will provide that. Mm-hmm.
20: Yeah, I'm sure.
10: Yeah. So they're not saying exactly how much you're going to get. The purchase or the recordings need to have occurred between May 18th of 2016 and March 19th, calmate, of 2026.
20: Yeah.
10: So you would qualify. You're right. They've been listening. They don't. They're not giving you exactly how much you would make. It seems that it goes on a point system.
20: Yeah.
10: And you get money paid depending
20: on
10: the point.
20: It's hard to figure out damage from that. They may be listening, but are they really damaging you? Are they listening to you, your intimate conversations, and are going to blackmail with you with some of the things you're talking about when you don't think the phone's listening?
10: Like you and Mo playing a fishing trip, that kind of thing?
20: Well, yeah, mm-hmm. Sure. Like, you know, that special relationship you have.
10: Easy. We got kids here. Don't.
20: Okay, we're out of time, by the way.
10: Okay, so. You going to miss me while I'm gone?
20: No. By the way, the mosquito fish are good ideas.
10: Well, you know what? They're very good sauteed with butter once the season is over.
20: It's big.
10: Well, you got to make a lot, but they're good on a salad. Like, yeah.
20: Yeah, like sardines.
10: Like a niçoise.
20: That's a good idea.
10: Yeah, think about it. Sure. Okay.
20: Hey, good seeing you, though.
10: Right back at you.
20: All right, we got Carline with traffic. Hold on.
11: 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We've got crash cleanup northbound I-25 near Lead. That is affecting your right lane and shoulder. Once you get through there, you will see some more slowdowns both directions by 25 in the construction zone. And west on I-40 near Coors, traffic moving a little slow there. You'll also see some slowdowns westbound on Paseo near 2nd Street. And headed west on Alameda near Rio Grande, traffic was moving a little slow in that area. I'm Michael Carlisle with KKOB Traffic every 10 minutes on the 7s. See an accident? Call the Traffic Tracker hotline at 505-767-9167. I'm Michael Carlisle from the 96.3 News Radio KKOB Traffic Center.
12: Clouds will clear out overnight tonight into tomorrow morning. A low of 55 degrees in Santa Fe, 61 in Albuquerque. Tuesday afternoon is looking dry and warm with a high of 89 in Santa Fe, 96 degrees in Albuquerque.
15: 90 degrees Albuquerque, 79 Santa Fe, 96.3 News Radio KKOB.
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20: I got to read this first. Yeah. Horse is back in here, man.
11: What up?
20: Why don't you just move in, man? I mean, come on.
11: There's plenty of room in here.
20: Yeah, but you got a couch.
11: Yeah,
20: 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You can save some this summer by not wasting water. 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For Stolting in here again.
11: Yes, sir.
20: From the Isotopes.
11: How are we doing today, TJ? I'm actually in the studio today.
20: I know. You can't even get enough of this stuff.
11: You're the best, TJ. That's why I wanted to come back so soon. You kidding me?
20: Yeah. Whatever. So anyway, okay, remind people what's going on this week and what's going on this weekend.
11: Yeah, so we begin a 12-game homestand starting tomorrow night, Tuesday at 6:35 against the Sugarland Space Cowboys. We got a whole lot of fun promotions. It's Friday, Juneteenth celebration, some Flex water bottle giveaway, first 3,000 fans. Mariachi's game on Saturday. We're giving out adult Mariachi's football jerseys.
20: Yep. Cool.
11: 3,000 fans, 16 and old. Post-game fireworks Saturday and Sunday. And also on Sunday, one of my favorite days of the year, Father's Day. We're going to have a little Father's Day pregame catch on the field from 5 to 5:30 with first pitch at 6:05. Bring a baseball, bring a glove, bring your dad, bring your mom, anybody who want to come down and have a catch with on the field. It's such a unique opportunity to come on down the field at Isotopes Park. So it's going to be a lot of fun.
20: That's one of the
11: long-lasting memories.
20: Yeah, that's one of the coolest things you guys do.
11: Oh, I totally agree with that.
20: I love that. Yeah.
11: The Easter egg hunt, Father's Day pregame catch on the field, I think are the only two opportunities folks have all year to go onto the field. Yeah. And so this is the last one of the year.
20: I'm assuming this is going out of the outfield, though, right? You can't go in the infield.
11: Oh, yeah. They'll be roping off the infield dirt. And so everything's in left, center, and right field.
20: So if you even like step 1 foot in the infield, they'll shoot you?
11: Something like that. Yeah. I can't confirm or deny what they'll do, but it's going to, they'll shoot you off real quick.
20: Yeah. There you go. Very cool. Yeah. And you know, last time you were on here, we were talking about Field of Dreams. Yeah. I love that movie.
11: It's a classic movie.
20: I haven't seen that movie in ages, though.
11: It's probably been 15 years for me. But I feel like when I last saw it, even, you know, when I was in college, I still shed a tear. I'm not too proud to admit that.
20: Oh, just the scene with the two scenes, man. The Burt Lancaster scene where he's a doctor, gives up baseball to save the person's life.
11: Yeah.
20: And then Kevin Costner having a catch with his dad, man.
11: Have a catch, Dad.
20: We're trying to figure out who the dad was, who the actor was who played his dad. I never heard of the guy.
11: Yeah.
20: Dwyer Brown?
11: Yeah, I'm not familiar with any of his stuff outside of that one particular movie.
20: Yeah, well, he's immortal. Mortal from that movie.
11: Right, it's going to be seen for generations to come. As long as the game of baseball is being played, that movie will be watched.
20: Yep, indeed. Very, very true.
11: And kind of on that same route, a week from Saturday is our Albuquerque Dukes Hall of Fame induction on June 27th.
20: Yeah.
11: And so we are inducting Branch Rickey III.
20: Nice.
11: He was the former PCL president of the Pacific Coast League.
20: Yeah.
11: And obviously he is the grandson of the original Branch Rickey, who essentially created what we know as the minor league system and integrated baseball in 1947. We just had a Zoom with him today for some of the media in town. Yeah. And
1: My guy, one of the most fascinating guys I've ever talked to in my entire life. He has stories for days.
20: Well, I love to have him on the air.
1: Yeah.
20: We'd love to have him in here.
1: Can you do that, man? I'll make it happen just for you, TJ.
20: All right, thanks, man. All right, forestalling in here from the ice subs. We're not done with you yet.
1: Yes, sir.
20: All right, we got Carline with traffic. Hold on.
11: Well, you've got crash cleanup continuing, I-25 northbound near Lead. That's affecting the right lane and shoulder. Once you get through there, you got more slowdowns both directions of I-25 in the construction zone. And west on I-40 near the interchange, you'll see a little bit of a slowdown. And then again, as you approach Coors, westbound Paseo near the river, traffic moving a bit slow there. You've also got a little congestion westbound Alameda at Coors. I'm Michael Carlisle with KKOB Traffic every 10 minutes on the 7s.
2: 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I'm Michael Carlisle from the 96.3 News Radio KKOB Traffic Center.
3: Clouds will clear out overnight tonight into tomorrow morning. A low of 55 degrees in Santa Fe, 61 in Albuquerque. Tuesday afternoon is looking dry and warm with a high of 89 in Santa Fe, 96 degrees in Albuquerque.
15: 90 in Albuquerque, 79 Santa Fe. And TJ, take it.
20: Yeah, we're never getting out of this small little room we're in for us.
1: Yeah, you just can't leave, just right? What's that old lyric by the Eagles, you know? Hotel California.
20: You can check out anytime you like, but you can never leave.
1: Yeah.
20: Here we are in this stupid little production studio doing the show. All right, so we're almost out of time. You got a great week coming up with the Isotopes. Great weekend with Dad. Go have a catch with him on Father's Day. That's really cool.
1: Yep.
20: Of course, we referenced Field of Dreams. I mentioned this before.
1: Yeah.
20: Best baseball movie of all time.
1: Man.
20: Was that it? Or was there
1: I guess it's a good question whether it's my favorite or the best. Objective or subjective?
20: All right, okay, both.
1: Both?
20: Okay. All right. Objectively, what you think is the best and most accurate?
1: I would say Bull Durham.
20: Oh, I love that movie.
1: Because that is, especially during that time, that is exactly what minor league baseball is like. The things that you saw and did and how the conditions of everything behind the scenes, that's all is correct, I think. Yeah. Then my favorite has to be Field of Dreams, honestly. Yeah. Just because it's got a little bit of good history, it's a good story. Yeah, there's so many things that make that movie my favorite, I think. But a close second has to be Bull Durham as well.
20: Yeah,
1: I love Bull Durham.
20: Yeah. Oh, it's great. Yeah.
1: And I've been to the park in Durham, and it's still there. It's really a nice park.
20: Yeah, then Susan Sarandon, I'm pretty back then, pretty damn easy to look at, right? Yeah.
1: Not too shabby, that's for sure. The
20: actor who plays the pitcher.
1: Kevin Costner?
20: The catcher, yeah.
1: Oh, yeah, the pitcher.
20: Shawshank Redemption.
1: Yeah, exactly.
20: Jerry, name? We got two old guys
15: just
20: here.
15: I'm old too.
20: Come on!
15: I can see his face. Did he date?
20: Yeah, he would date. He and Susan Sarandon were hooking up.
15: I think from that movie.
20: Yeah, that did.
15: What's his name?
20: The reason I bring him up too, just in my very short baseball career, which was short, I've known so many people like him.
1: Yeah, I mean he's just out there, right?
20: Yeah,
1: he's just completely like he's a classic top prospect who's super outlandish and gregarious and he's ready to take on the world by himself. Maybe I can't do that.
20: Yeah,
15: Tim Robbins. Tim Robbins.
20: Yeah, Tim Robbins. Oh my God.
1: Tip of the tongue, right?
20: Yeah, hey, good seeing you, man.
1: You as well, TJ. Thanks so much for the time.
20: Yeah, all right. 96.3 News Radio, KKOB. Hold on.
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0: 56 degrees in Albuquerque. 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
1: And at 2 minutes to five, we've got 79 degrees in Santa Fe, 90 degrees in Albuquerque. TJ?
2: Yeah, so favorite baseball movie?
1: Angels in the Outfield. No, I'm just kidding.
2: It's the, yeah, I didn't even mention
1: Bull Durham is one.
2: I didn't even mention Major League about my team.
1: Oh, Major League, yeah.
2: Yeah, that's right. Charlie Sheen as Wild Thing.
1: Yeah.
2: Bob Uecker as the announcer.
1: Yeah. My uncle was second assistant director on Major League.
2: Everybody in Cleveland was really pissed.
1: Yeah.
2: Because it wasn't filmed in Cleveland. It was filmed in Milwaukee.
1: Yeah.
2: How could they possibly do that? So, anyway, nobody cares. All right. Hey, coming up in a couple of minutes, we have former undercover DEA agent, administrator, and author Mike Vigil going to be on with us to scare us all about the cartels and drug trafficking and what's going on down in Mexico right now. So that's always a very enlightening and necessary conversation with Mike Vigil. And let's see, tomorrow we got Unit Law Professor Josh Kassenberg coming back. Actually, we're having Green Summit Landscape on because they want to talk about the drought and how important it is for all of us to save water. Also, Dr. Barry Rainbow will be on Wednesday. And on Thursday, Josh comes back with Paul Andrew Hutton, historian from UNM, now up in Cody, Wyoming. Going to talk about the 250th anniversary of the country and what it was like out on the frontier when everything was going on. All right, this is 96.3 News Radio, KKOB. Hold on.
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4: From ABC News, I'm Stephanie Officer. In California this afternoon, emergency crews are responding to a reported B-52 crash near Edwards Air Force Base. ABC's Luis Martinez on what these aircrafts primarily constructed during the 50s and 60s are used for.
5: At Edwards Air Force Base there in the Mojave Desert is a key location for both the Air Force and for NASA to test new equipment, new aircraft. And in the past, what they have used are B-52s, both NASA and the Air Force, to carry aloft new test equipment, sometimes new types of missiles, new types of aircraft. It's called a mothership.
4: To Los Angeles now, where Iran's national soccer team prepares to enter the World Cup stage against New Zealand today, though without a good amount of their players forced to stay behind. ESPN's Jeff Carlisle.
6: Well, as of this morning, there were 13 members of the Iranian delegation who did not receive visas, and as a result, they are being forced to remain at the team's base camp in Tijuana, Mexico. Included in that group that were denied visas is the president of the Iran Football Federation, Mehdi Taj. There was a lot of tension surrounding the denial of visas, and they feel they've been put at a competitive disadvantage compared to other teams in the tournament.
4: A ticker tape parade set for Thursday for the New York Knicks, your new NBA champions. Mayor Zoran Mamdani says the city is taking every precaution to make sure the parade is safe and to avoid the violence that happened after games 4 and 5.
7: There were a select number of New Yorkers who celebrated in a way that was frankly unacceptable. It was not celebration, it was an excuse, whether it be to attack someone around them or to be violent, even towards our police officers.
4: Mamdani said this parade could be the largest in New York history and will be the first ticker tape parade for the Knicks, who did not get one when they last won the NBA title back in 1973. Singer Bonnie Tyler's family out with an update on her condition. They say Bonnie is no longer in a coma, but is still quite unwell and in the ICU in a Portuguese hospital. 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
10: How did I lose weight? And I did. Lean, right here. I did. I love this stuff. 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
1: 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An Albuquerque teacher is awaiting sentencing after being found guilty of sexually assaulting a student at a local charter school. KKOB's Zoltan Chani-Salcedo has the story.
2: 24-year-old Rejoice Uzohez was convicted on multiple charges, including sexual assault of a child between 13 and 18 by a school employee, criminal sexual contact, and child abuse. Prosecutors say the incidents involved a female student at Vos Charter School in southeast Albuquerque. Court records show Uzohez was teaching several classes at the school in February of 2025. A sentencing date has not yet been announced. Sultan Chani Salcedo, News Radio, KKOB.
1: Meow Wolf is teaming up with The Simpsons for a new take on the show's iconic opening sequence. KKOB's Natasha Leyva tells us all about it.
3: The Santa Fe-based arts and entertainment company created a custom couch gag for an upcoming episode set to stream on June 17th on Disney+. The sequence follows Marge Simpson as she moves through a surreal multidimensional world inspired by Meow Wolf's installations. It also includes visual Easter eggs and a tribute to the company's late founder. The contribution places Meow Wolf among a small group of past guest creators who have reimagined the show's intro. The episode is part of a lineup of new Simpsons content streaming this summer. Natasha Leyva, News Radio, KKOB.
1: Border dogs will need a certificate from the U.S. Department of Agriculture. Those canines crossing the border into the U.S. will have to have a screwworm freedom certificate. KKOB's Michael Carlisle explains.
4: The screwworm freedom certificate states that the dog has been inspected for screwworms within 5 days before shipment to the United States. Also that the dog is screwworm free or that the dog was infested with a screwworm, held in quarantine, and treated until free from screwworms before leaving the region. The certificate, which is provided upon veterinary exam and treatment, costs about $80 or 1,500 pesos and only lasts for 5 days. Michael Carlisle, News Radio, KKOB.
1: Several small earthquakes have been reported in parts of Valencia and Socorro County since Saturday, according to the U.S. Geological Survey. Most of that activity has been centered near the community of Avetas, along the county line, as well as in the Las Nutrias area. The largest quake, a 3.9 magnitude, recorded Sunday. The most recent happened just after 2 a.m. this morning, measuring 2.9. Residents in Belen, Rio Communities, and Los Lunas say they felt some of the shaking. Officials report no injuries or damage at this time. I'm Mike Gaba, 96.3 News Radio, KKOB.
4: And as we take a look at traffic right now, you do have those slowdowns both directions of I-25 near the construction zone. Headed west on I-40 near the interchange, you'll see a little bit of a slowdown there. Westbound Paseo near 2nd Street, traffic moving a bit slow there. Also seeing some slowdowns westbound on Montaño as you approach Coors. I'm Michael Carlisle with KKOB Traffic every 10 minutes on the 7s.
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7: Clearing clouds this evening into tomorrow morning. A low of 55 degrees in Santa Fe, 61 degrees in Albuquerque. Tuesday afternoon, looking dry and sunny with a high of 89 degrees in Santa Fe. We'll be warming up throughout the state, 96 degrees in Albuquerque. More on your extended forecast at KOAT.com.
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15: Not great. We just did a whole hour on that intro. Yeah. Hey, good afternoon, everybody. 90 degrees out there. Hope you're doing all right. TJ Trout. We got Jerry Wright in for Trujillo, who I believe will be returning tomorrow. Carlisle and Gabe walking around as well. And I'm stuck in this little tiny production studio waiting for the engineers to complete the work on our brand new spanking studios that they've been working diligently on. So, hey, Jerry, we forgot one more baseball movie forgot about it.
16: Which one?
15: League of Their Own.
16: What, you also forgot The Sandlot, too.
15: Yeah. And what was the one with Robert Redford? The
16: Mr. Natural?
15: The Natural.
16: Yeah, the Mr. Natural.
15: Yeah.
16: Oh, Mr. 300. Was it Mr. 300?
15: What?
16: The one with, I can't remember his name. He was the stand-up comic, had his TV show.
15: Yeah, I don't remember.
16: Anyway.
15: Yeah, I don't know. But yeah, man, A League of Their Own. Love that movie. Fantastic.
16: Yeah.
15: No crying in baseball, dude.
16: Yeah.
15: Indeed. All right, we got Mike Vio coming up in just a second. Let me tell you, though, about Daniel's Plumbing, Heating, and Air Conditioning. 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On line with us right now is former undercover DEA agent, administrator, and author Mike Vigil. How's the summer treating you so far? It's not even summer yet, but I figured it kind of is.
17: No, it's been going really well, TJ. It's been a little bit warm, but it's not bad. It's tolerable, but I know the worst is yet to come, as you just stated.
15: Yeah. Hey, can you turn him up just a little bit, please? Thank you. Because I'm having a hard time here. Hey, I want to talk, Mike, I want to talk about you for a minute. I like to do this every once in a while. Tell everybody about your background, where you're from, the MSU stuff, too.
17: Well, I was born in the small village in northern New Mexico called Española, which I always likened to Mayberry. It was very safe, no drugs, relatively little crime. And as a young kid, I was really focused on a career in law enforcement. And I stayed focused on that through high school. When I graduated, I went to New Mexico State University because it was one of the few universities in the country that had a four-year degree in police science. So I graduated from there with honors. And then I started looking at some of the agencies that I, wanted to go into. And I researched a lot of them, and I focused on the DEA because the DEA, had a charter to work not only domestically but also foreign. And I liked the fact that, you could do a lot of undercover work because what really attracted me to the DEA was the cat and mouse game, and I found that fascinating. I went to the Training Academy in Washington, D.C., graduated, came to Albuquerque, which was my first post of duty, and I started to do a lot of undercover work here in Albuquerque. I worked with some really great guys from the Albuquerque Police Department, like Ed Tanous, who's long since retired, a lot of others, and I started to learn so many things here in Albuquerque. And then I went to different posts of duty, and everywhere I went, I learned. And then I went abroad to Mexico and, started working against some of the really powerful cartels there, doing a lot of undercover work. I usually operated solo in the cartel strongholds because, my counterparts in Mexico were not very good at doing surveillance, so I was always very concerned that they would burn me. Mm-hmm. I would negotiate, and then when the traffickers were ready to make a drug delivery, then I would bring them in. But really enjoyed them. Then I went to Colombia during the heyday of Pablo Escobar, worked undercover there. I used to sit probably about 4 or 5 feet away from Pablo Escobar at soccer matches. And the thing that struck me, TJ, is this guy was making hundreds of millions of dollars, but, was not ostentatious. You know, he wore a pair of blue jeans, a velour shirt that you could probably get at Walmart for, $10, immaculate white tennis shoes. And then his sicarios, or his hitmen, would always surround him. And they would look like a regular street gang that you would find in Albuquerque, but they almost brought Colombia down to its knees, during the struggle by the Medellin cartel against extradition. And then I worked in other places, in Brazil. I worked in Ecuador. I worked in many, many countries. And then I started to, develop counter-drug strategies. The biggest strategy that I developed was one called Liberator, which included 36 countries, Mexico, the 7 Central American countries, all of South America, the Caribbean, and worked very well together. Everybody, pulled their weight. And, then that led to me developing, global intelligence sharing platforms. So it was a very good career. I enjoyed it. And, the other thing also is the fact that, it was just an exciting career. It was like almost being a James Bond, where you'd be, one day working undercover in Brazil, the next day you'd be, another country working against other drug traffickers. So it was, I eventually got addicted to the adrenaline rush that comes from working undercover.
16: Yeah.
17: And I knew I had to curb it because I was starting to take more and more chances, which became much more dangerous. But you crave that adrenaline high that comes with working undercover. And a lot of people talk about working undercover on motorcycle gangs, on arms dealers, on organized crime. But I can assure the listening public that there are no more dangerous criminal groups than drug traffickers.
15: Right. I mean, if they would have found you out, they would have killed you, right?
17: Absolutely. And it was, even a bead of sweat or, acting nervous. And these guys, a lot of them, were killers before they went up the ranks of these cartels. Mm-hmm. They learned how to read people probably better than most police officers.
15: Wow. Yeah. We got Mike Vigil here. I'm not done talking about you personally. I got a couple more questions about that. Then I want to get on to the border. There's tunnels are in the news again. Drone usage at the border I want to talk about. And what Mexican President Claudia Sheinbaum has been doing to fight drug trafficking down there. It's always good to have you on, man. You're always interesting stuff from you. We got Carlisle with traffic coming up. Hold on.
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4: And as we take a look at traffic right now, you do have those slowdowns both directions of I-25 near the construction zone. Headed west on I-40 near the interchange, you'll see a little bit of a slowdown there. Westbound Paseo near 2nd Street, traffic moving a bit slow there. Also seeing some slowdowns westbound on Montaño as you approach Coors. I'm Michael Carlisle with KKOB Traffic, every 10 minutes on the 7s. See an accident? Call the Traffic Tracker hotline at 505-767-9167. I'm Michael Carlisle from the 96.3 News Radio KKOB Traffic Center.
7: Clouds will clear out overnight tonight into tomorrow morning. A low of 55 degrees in Santa Fe, 61 in Albuquerque. Tuesday afternoon is looking dry and warm with a high of 89 in Santa Fe, 96 degrees in Albuquerque.
16: 90 degrees in Albuquerque now, 79 in Santa Fe. 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
15: All right, we are back. Glad you're hanging out with us this afternoon, DJ Trout. Gary Wright in there. We got Carlisle. We got Gabe. We got former undercover DEA agent, administrator, and author Mike Vigil. Like I say, always good to have you on, man. Two more questions about you, then we're going to move on to some other stuff. I don't know if I've ever asked you this before, Mike, the scariest person you've ever met in your long career?
17: The scariest person I ever met. There were a hell of a lot of them. I remember one time I was working undercover in Mexico, and I met this guy that was a cartel hitman, and he had executed, according to him, about 30 individuals, and that's what he did. And this guy, I'm talking to him, negotiating with him for drugs, and he doesn't blink. He's almost like like dead face, just a blank.
15: Yeah.
17: And threatening to kill me, if you're a fed, you're not gonna walk out of here alive. Threats. But I was extremely good at undercover work because I went, the more dangerous the situation that became, I became even more deadly calm. I never lost my cool. I never started to perspire and what have you. And undercover work is not for everyone because when you take a look at DEA and all the other agencies, probably about, maybe 2-3% of, the agents that work for us do undercover work. So it's not for everybody. You have to have, a great psychological constitution and not get rattled.
15: I imagine there's got to be a burnout factor too, does there not? Like you said, you kind of got almost addicted to the adrenaline. So I mean, there's got to be, right? Because there's got to be a time you go, okay, if I don't get out, I'm going to get killed.
17: Well, it's the really long-term undercover situations. And when you're almost living with these guys, it does, you have to, you get a little bit fatigued simply because you have to be on top of your game because these guys will be testing you. And what you tell them today, they'll be asking you 2 weeks later to make.
15: Right. You there? Oop. All right, I think we just lost him. So, Mike, we just lost you. What we'll do is take a quick break, and we'll do news and traffic, and we'll come back and continue this conversation with Mike Vigil, again, former undercover DEA agent, administrator, and author. And, okay, let's do news and traffic. 96.3 News Radio, KQB, hold on.
0: Mornings and that routine. They're back.
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4: And as we take a look at traffic right now, you do have those slowdowns both directions of I-25 near the construction zone. Headed west on I-40 near the interchange, you'll see a little bit of a slowdown there. Westbound Paseo near 2nd Street, traffic moving a bit slow there. Also seeing some slowdowns westbound on Montaño as you approach Coors. I'm Michael Carlisle with KKOB Traffic, every 10 minutes on the 7s. See an accident? Call the Traffic Tracker hotline at 505-767-9167. I'm Michael Carlisle from the 96.3 News Radio KKOB Traffic Center.
5: Clearing clouds this evening into tomorrow morning. A low of 55 degrees in Santa Fe, 61 degrees in Albuquerque. Tuesday afternoon, looking dry and sunny with a high of 89 degrees in Santa Fe. We'll be warming up throughout the state, 96 degrees in Albuquerque. More on your extended forecast at KOAT.com.
6: At 528, it is 90 degrees in Albuquerque, 78 Santa Fe. 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
7: Mornings get busy fast. We make it easier. And when the weather turns, our forecast is New Mexico's certified most accurate.
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0: From 96.3 News Radio KKOB, I'm Mike Gabe. If you're planning a trip to the Albuquerque International Sunport this week, keep in mind, road work on Sunport Boulevard kicked off today. KKOB's Francina Walker has details.
1: Road crews will perform maintenance work on the Sunport Boulevard bridges over University Boulevard and Transport Street. Traffic along Sunport Boulevard will be reduced to one lane in each direction during the project. Drivers should use alternate routes during high traffic periods. Ramps and road connections to I-25 and other side streets will remain open. The work is scheduled to be completed later this week. Francina Walker, News Radio KKOB.
0: Several small earthquakes have been reported in parts of Valencia and Socorro counties since Saturday. This according to the U.S. Geological Survey. Most of that activity has been centered near the community of Abetas along the county line, as well as in the Las Nutrias area. The largest quake, a 3.9 magnitude, was recorded on Sunday. The most recent happened just after 2 a.m. this morning, measuring 2.9. Residents in Belen, Rio communities, and Los Lunas say they felt some of the shaking. Officials report no injuries or damage at this time. And after a national search that lasted more than a year, a new Law Enforcement Academy director has been chosen for the New Mexico Department of Public Safety. We turn to KQB's Michael Carlisle.
2: Fabian Valdez, a 30-year law enforcement professional and current police chief in San Fernando, California, will begin his new job in Santa Fe on June 22nd. In addition to serving in various roles in his career, from patrol officer to chief, Valdez has previously overseen the Rio Hondo Police Academy in Southern California. He has a master's degree in business administration and a bachelor's degree from the University of Laverne. Michael Carlisle, News Radio KKOB.
0: The Lazy Landlord List is now live. The city's announced the launch of a public list to expose the worst landlords in the area. It's believed that this will lead to better enforcement and consequences. The city said that for those property owners who do not cooperate, code enforcement will step in and landlords will face fines and could have a lien placed on their property. Property owners have 7 days to make corrections before those fines kick in, starting at $500 a day per violation. So far on the list, the city is highlighting 10 problem property owners with issues that include exposed wires, water leaks, roof failures, and infestations. For 96.3 News Radio KKOB, I'm Mike Gabe.
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4: All right. Appreciate you being here, TJ Trout. We got Mike Beal back, former undercover DEA agent, administrator, and author. Mike, thanks for being on again. Appreciate it as always.
5: It's always my pleasure, TJ. I really appreciate the invitation.
4: Sure. So, okay, the border, I was just talking to Jerry Pacheco last week, and always good to talk to him as we get a pretty realistic view of what's going on down at the border. So tunnels under the border are in the news again. I mean, actually, do you know how many there actually are?
5: No one really has an idea of how many there are, but since about 1990, TJ, there's been about 240 cross-border tunnels that have been discovered. So if 240 have been discovered, that's only a fraction of the tunnels that actually exist. Because the analogy that I always use is that if you took a giant knife and you cut through the 2,000-mile U.S.-Mexico border, it would look like a block of Swiss cheese. It's riddled with tunnels. As a matter of fact, Chapo Guzman, when he was the leader of the Sinaloa cartel, sent some of his people to Germany to study tunnel building. And keep in mind, his people built a three-kilometer tunnel to get him out of Altiplano Penitentiary. You'll recall that was his last escape.
4: Wow, that's crazy. So, I mean, are there effective ways, do you know, to detect these and destroy them?
5: It's the technology is not what I would consider to be the best. When I was still on the job, they used to use these probes to basically, they would push them into the earth, and then they would measure the density of the ground. Mm-hmm. Gave a lot of false readings, especially, you know, like many parts of the U.S.-Mexico border, it's desert, so you get a lot of false readings.
4: Hmm, interesting. So we'll probably never find them all, then, I would imagine.
5: And apart from that, a lot of these drug trafficking organizations, what they do is they build tunnels, and then they tap in with municipal infrastructure like storm drains or, some of these sewer lines, so that, you know, they don't have to spend a lot of time, building, digging the tunnel. I'll give you a really great story. When I was the special agent in charge of the San Diego division, we discovered a tunnel that was right in a public parking lot, right next to the Mexico border. It was on the U.S. side. And what it was is that these individuals from Sinaloa, obviously Sinaloa cartel members, had rented a house, and then they took out some of the tiles in one of the bedrooms and built a tunnel into the parking lot, but they tapped into a sewer system. And then on the U.S. side, these guys would drive into the public parking area and then park on top of the drainage system, and the trucks had trap doors. So these guys would start passing the packages through the storm drain to the individuals, and then they would close the doors of the belly of the truck. We executed a lot of search warrants, found a lot of drugs, and then also a lot of trucks that had the same type of modifications. And with that, I developed what I call the San Diego Tunnel Task Force. I included a lot of agencies. I included people that were engineers, tunnel engineers. And as a result of that, there have been about 90 tunnels that have been discovered through that tunnel task force.
4: What this tells me, though, I mean, if you really want to get over or through the border, you're going to find a way to do it.
5: Absolutely. Absolutely. And,
4: yeah.
5: Some traffickers were actually using, like, these medieval catapults, to throw packages across the border. And very difficult to control. However, about 90%, at least 90% of the drugs that come into the United States come in through the legitimate ports of entry.
4: Right.
5: And who crosses it? Primarily Americans. Who distributes it here? Primarily Americans.
4: Is there any technology right now available, and is there any, like, political push to stop these drugs coming through our ports?
5: They're starting to put in more technology. You know, they're putting in, these sophisticated, X-ray systems for cargo trucks, for, passenger vehicles. They also have these vapor devices that, that can, sometimes detect the odors of certain drugs that are coming through there. But scanning 100% of all passenger and commercial vehicles, TJ, at land ports of entry is currently impossible due to the extreme physical constraints. And then you have severe congestion risks and then severe logistical and funding backlogs. And CBP currently probably scans about 8% of passenger vehicles and about 27% of, cargo trucks, which is not a lot. And that's why most of the drugs come through the ports of entry, because the probability of them being discovered are very minimal.
4: Yeah, I would say the odds are with them to still continue to use the ports of entry, if that's it kind of makes sense, right? Financial sense.
5: Yeah, so. And the thing is that, you know, the Trump administration blames the migrants and what have you. Yeah, they've arrested a few backpackers, but, you know, a few backpackers are never going to satisfy the demand and the consumption here in the United States. You have to move large quantities to be able to do that.
4: Right, indeed. We got Mike Vigil here. Always interesting, like I say, to talk to you, man. Gonna come back. I want to talk to you about drones and a little bit about Mexico as well. All right, we got Carlisle with traffic. Hold on.
2: Well, as we take a look at traffic right now, you do have those slowdowns affecting both directions of I-25 as you approach the construction zone. Westbound on I-40, you're going to see some slowdowns between the interchange and Coors. Headed west on Montaño near Coors, traffic moving slow there. You're also going to see some slowdowns westbound on Paseo as you approach the river. I'm Michael Carlisle with KKOB Traffic, every 10 minutes on the 7s. See an accident? Call the Traffic Tracker hotline at 505-767-9167. I'm Michael Carlisle from the 96.3 News Radio KKOB Traffic Center.
6: Clouds will clear out overnight tonight into tomorrow morning. A low of 55 degrees in Santa Fe, 61 in Albuquerque. Tuesday afternoon is looking dry and warm with a high of 89 in Santa Fe, 96 degrees in Albuquerque.
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3: 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They crossed perilous seas, leaving all that they had behind. Their names were McKenna, Gambino, and Wang.
11: 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We won't let them down. So tune in McKenna, Gambino, and Wang for traffic and weather updates on the sevens for your commute. 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
4: Right, we will be giving away monthly crew tickets coming up. That's for September the 13th at First Financial Credit Union Amphitheater with Extreme and with Tesla. So very shortly, we're going to be doing that. All right, Mike V. Hill's still with us, former undercover DEA agent, administrator, and author. Drones. I mean, you see so many drones being used in warfare, obviously. That seems to be the future of warfare. But they're both being used along our border as well, Mike, and I assume by both sides.
5: Well, the thing is that here's the reality of everything is that the Department of Homeland Security, you know, stated that recently that they had detected 60,000 drone flights about a third of a mile from the U.S.-Mexico border in the second half of 2024. And this making a statement like that, you know, creates the illusion that a massive air force or drones are inundating the U.S. with drugs. And that is not the case, because during that same 6 months, U.S. authorities estimated they seized roughly 1,200 pounds of drugs. Most of it was methamphetamine, a very small percentage of fentanyl. And that is really statistically insignificant, TJ, because to put it into perspective, U.S. Customs and Border Protection seizes between 400,000 and 500,000 pounds of drugs annually at the ports of entry. But now you have this hysteria about drones, and everybody's got a drone. And people that live in El Paso and San Diego, they like to fly their drones across the border. The Mexicans do the same thing. But now you have this hysteria, like Arizona and other states wanting to pass drone laws and what have you. Let's focus on the major problem, not on Band-Aid remedies. And very little comes across via the drones. And like I said, a little over 90% of the drugs come through the ports of entry. We should concentrate on more technology, more manpower, and that's where we need to stop the arterial hemorrhage.
4: I wanted to also, we're almost out of time, but I also wanted to ask you about what happened here in New Mexico. The first responders who were treated for fentanyl exposure in both Mountain Air and Silver City. So my question is, what were the perpetrators doing that caused this to happen?
5: Well, basically what it was is that people in a trailer court in Silver City, and then also some individuals here in Mountain Air apparently had overdosed on drugs. So you had first responders, and I'm talking about police, firefighters, and the EMTs that do a great job. I compliment them because they do it's not an easy job. But what happened is that we're starting to see a prevalence, if you will, of powdered fentanyl, not in pill form, but powdered fentanyl. And a lot of first responders went to the house or the trailer in Silver City. Then they went to the house in Mountain Air, and there were quite a few of them that went in there. And the ones in Mountaineer knew it was probably a drug overdose. They went in there. They didn't wear masks. They didn't have respirators. They didn't have gloves. And when you have that number of people moving around, let's say in a room where there's powdered fentanyl, you know, you disturb it, and it can become airborne. You're not going to probably die from the fentanyl if you breathe it in. You know, it's the dust, but you're still going to have an impact. And some of the first responders, like 18 in Mountain Air, and then 10 in Silver City, had to be hospitalized. They had to go in for treatment. And when you go in there, you have to wear gloves, not because fentanyl will enter your system by touching it. But the problem is that if you're not wearing protective gear and you touch it, and then you touch your mucous membranes in your eyes, nose, or mouth, you're going to ingest it. It's going to get into your system. They were suffering from shortness of breath. They were vomiting, dizziness, and what have you. And I think we need to do a better job training first responders on how to react, you know, having the proper gear, but also really understanding what fentanyl is, because fentanyl, 2 milligrams, can be fatal to a normal human being. And that is about, it's the equivalent of a few grains of salt. And if they go in there and there's powdered cocaine, you should, and there's a ceiling fan or the air conditioning unit is on, immediately turn it off, because that will cause the dust to get airborne. And then you don't need that many responders going in there that could disturb and cause, again, the fentanyl powder to get airborne.
4: Yeesh, that's scary. All right, we're out of time. But thanks for that chilling account. Appreciate it. Mike Vigil, thank you so much. We'll have you on sooner than later.
5: Thank you so much, TJ. Always a pleasure.
4: All right, take care, man. We got Carlisle with traffic, 96.3 News Radio, KQB, hold on.
16: You do have those slowdowns affecting both directions of I-25 as you approach the construction zone. Westbound on I-40, you're going to see some slowdowns between the interchange and Coors. Headed west on Montaño near Coors, traffic moving slow there. You're also going to see some slowdowns westbound on Paseo as you approach the river. I'm Michael Carlisle with KKOB Traffic, every 10 minutes on the 7s. See an accident? Call the Traffic Tracker hotline at 505-767-9167. I'm Michael Carlisle from the 96.3 News Radio KKOB Traffic Center.
6: Clouds will clear out overnight tonight into tomorrow morning. A low of 55 degrees in Santa Fe, 61 in Albuquerque. Tuesday afternoon is looking dry and warm with a high of 89 in Santa Fe, 96 degrees in Albuquerque.
4: It's 90 in Albuquerque now and 77 in Santa Fe. TJ?
18: Oh, nice cheery story to end with, huh?
4: Oh, no.
18: My God, unbelievable. Hey, understand we got 2 tickets for Motley Crue.
4: I know.
18: We do. Motley Crue, that will be on September the 13th, First Financial Credit Union Amphitheater. And opening for Motley Crue on that particular night will be Extreme and Tesla. Oh. So let's say, what, ninth caller?
4: How's yeah, that? Sure.
18: Ninth caller, 505-243-3333, and you will be a proud recipient of 2 tickets to go see Motley Crue on September 13th. All right, there you go. 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Hold on.
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16: You do have those slowdowns affecting both directions of I-25 as you approach the construction zone. Westbound on I-40, you're going to see some slowdowns between the interchange and Coors. Headed west on Montaño near Coors, traffic moving slow there. You're also going to see some slowdowns westbound on Paseo as you approach the river. I'm Michael Carlisle with KKOB Traffic, every 10 minutes on the 7s. See an accident? Call the Traffic Tracker hotline at 505-767-9167. I'm Michael Carlisle from the 96.3 News Radio KKOB Traffic Center.
6: Clouds will clear out overnight tonight into tomorrow morning. A low of 55 degrees in Santa Fe, 61 in Albuquerque. Tuesday afternoon is looking dry and warm with a high of 89 in Santa Fe, 96 degrees in Albuquerque.
4: 90 degrees in Albuquerque.
20: I spend a lot of time in the garage, but even more time in the rain, sleet, and mud. 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

0: Deck me?
1: We're back to you.
0: Okay. You go right in there, man?
1: I'm not, no. I'm trying to do too many things all at once.
0: I get it. So do we have a winner of the Motley Crue tickets?
1: We do have a winner. Jason, congratulations.
0: Okay, man, that'll be some fighting.

0: and you're trying to grow the giant pumpkin this year and win the big prizes we got this year at SeaTac, read those because they will really, really help you. They're written in layman's terms. It's really simple to understand what you need to do. All right, here we go. All right, I want to thank Mike Vigil. He always says some things that just sends like chills down your spine, man. I don't know how he's still alive today, considering what he did undercover all those years. And he said he got addicted to the adrenaline. And he says, well, yeah, I guess that's the time that told me that was the time I had to get out. So, well, thanks, Sandia Labs, for being on, talking about forever chemicals and what they're trying to do out there to mitigate forever chemicals. Tefal good, Teflon bad, by the way. Hey, Strauss is coming up next. Look what we are. 96.3 News Radio, KKOB. I hope you all have a fantastic evening, and we will be back tomorrow. Same time, same place to entertain the hell out of you. See you.
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2: From ABC News, I'm Stephanie Officer. California Governor Gavin Newsom today tweeted the DOJ is investigating he and his wife, claiming President Trump is going after him because he's thinking of running for president. ABC's Alex Mallon in Washington.
3: We are told by sources that at least one of these investigations does stem from the U.S. Attorney's Office in the Eastern District of California that does cover Sacramento. And this investigation is looking into Gavin Newsom's wife's taxes. It's really unclear whether prosecutors have amassed any evidence that would suggest they are going to seek an indictment against Gavin Newsom or his wife. They've been trying to speak and subpoena people close to him, close to his wife, to dredge up, in his words, information that would lead them to potentially seek charges. And he is framing this as a campaign of retribution by President Trump.
2: President Trump's attempt to reshape Washington, D.C.'s landscape hit another potential roadblock today after a group of preservation and cultural heritage organizations filed a federal lawsuit challenging his construction of a National Garden of American Heroes.
4: The groups argue that the plan to put 250 life-sized statues of great Americans into West Potomac Park, which houses memorials for Korean War veterans, Martin Luther King Jr., and Franklin Delano Roosevelt, should be stopped unless the president has authorization from Congress. They accused Trump of turning the park into his, quote, personal sandbox, and claim the massive project violates a series of laws governing the park. A spokesperson for the Department of the Interior said the lawsuit was, quote, beyond comprehension. Peter Haralambos, ABC News.
2: British Airways Flight 271 had to land in Las Vegas this afternoon after a cell phone caught on fire. Officials say the flight landed safely at Harry Reid International Airport after departing from London. In a statement, British Airways says, in part, customers safely got off the plane, and it's now up to the FAA to investigate. You're listening to ABC News.
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